0: Brown from the Celtics, former Celtics big man and current ESPN analyst Kendrick Perkins, and what he thinks about the Sixers heading into next season.
1: They should be favored to win the Eastern Conference. To be honest with you, we talk about making powerful moves. That team is doing their damn thing, and they have two reasons why. When you talk about perimeter play, Tyrese Maxey and Jaylen Brown rank number one and number five in the league in drives and made field goals. And we know how explosive Tyrese Maxey is and getting to the basket, one of the fastest guys in the NBA.
0: Another NBA news today, former Bulls and Thunder head coach Billy Donovan will be the Spurs' lead assistant under head coach Mitch Johnson. To the World Cup scoreboard, the knockout stage, Croatia and Portugal scoreless at the half in Toronto. Earlier, Spain knocked out Austria 3-0 and will take on the winner of Portugal, Croatia in the round of 16. On the baseball scoreboard, the Guardians have a 2-0 lead on the White Sox in the fourth. Chicago has a one-game first-place lead on Cleveland. The Rockies rout the Marlins today 14-4. Reds take down the Brewers 7-2.
2: Hope everyone's having a fantastic holiday weekend. Thanks again for listening to The Rich Eisen Show. Have a safe and happy 4th of July. Make some great memories, and thanks for making us part of your day.

0: and he can serve as a regular season innings eater. And Tyrese Maxey is the same way. VJS can play a lot of games last year. And Anthony Simons, who they signed today, also plays a lot of games as well. So, you know, it's going to be interesting to see, you know, how the Sixers play it. But they're no longer, you know, completely doomed if he doesn't play.
1: Tony Jones, check out his Sixers coverage with The Athletic. Tony, I think your job just got a whole lot more interesting here in the last 24 hours. Thanks so much for hopping on with us.
0: Thank you for having me. I appreciate you.
1: Coming up next here on Amber and Ian Zaslow filling in for Ian, what is the pecking order now in the Eastern Conference after the Giannis, Kawhi? Heck, we haven't gotten to mention Kawhi's deal. Jalen, after those deals now have been done, what's the pecking order? We'll ask right here on ESPN Radio.
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0: 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And we already have our next caller. Welcome. Who's this?
1: Hi, I'm Philip.
0: Hello, Philip. 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
1: Well, I know the molecular formula for water is H2O. 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
1: I'm John Ryder. You can now add the 76ers to the list of teams interested in LeBron James, reports ESPN's Shyam Sharania.
2: The Sixers are pitching LeBron James and his agent Rich Paul at Clutch Sports in the wake of getting Jaylen Brown aboard. We know the face of this team, Tyrese Maxey. He has a relationship with LeBron James. But listen, the Sixers are a late inclusion in this process. Over the last 24, 48 hours, teams around the league that I speak to, this has been Cleveland, Golden State, Miami, as far as the teams that make the most logical sense for LeBron James. There's always going to be one or two others, right? A team like the Sixers.
1: And the 76ers continue to add scoring. Shams reporting that they have agreed with guard Anthony Simons on a two-year deal today. The NHL's career goals leader Alexander Ovechkin deciding to return for a 22nd season with the Capitals, a one-year deal worth $4.25 million. To the World Cup knockout stage, Portugal and Croatia are tied at one in the 77th minute in Toronto. Portuguese star Cristiano Ronaldo scoring on a penalty kick just moments ago in the 67th minute, his first career knockout stage goal. He had a game-tying goal called back here in the second half with an offsides call. Earlier, Spain defeated Austria 3-0, and they will take on either Croatia or Portugal in the next round. To baseball, the Braves have a 5-3 lead on the Cardinals in the fourth in Atlanta. Atlanta a 5-run first. The White Sox lead the Guardians 5-2 in the sixth. Reds defeated the Brewers earlier 7-2.
3: Hey, it's your resident Super Bowl champ Chris Kenny coming up Friday with 4th of July on the horizon. I'll give you my rules to follow if you want to be the life of the party. It's on Sports for Like 6 a.m. Eastern right here on ESPN Radio, ESPN 2, and ESPNU.
4: The Celtics agreed to trade star Jaylen Brown to the 76ers for Paul George, two first-round picks and two second-rounders.
5: The Jaylen Brown trade now puts them back in the top six conversation here.
6: This backcourt just got someone that is supercharged. They still have questions to fill to really make this a truly competitive roster against the best of the league, but right now they just got a big fish.
7: Jaylen Brown is going to be yet again an MVP candidate. The biggest question is going to remain. If Joel Embiid can be healthy, they can be one of the deadliest teams in the East.
8: Jaylen Brown was traded for Paul George, two first rounders and two second rounders from the Boston Celtics to the Philadelphia 76ers. That means Jaylen Brown now has a whole new era in front of him. You're listening to Amber and Ian. Jonathan Zaslow's here. He is filling in for Ian tonight at Zaslow Show. Hello, Zaslow is how you find him. At Amber W Sports is how you find me. We're presented to you by Progressive Insurance. So we know Jaylen Brown is a Philadelphia 76er. We've been reacting to that news all throughout the evening here. If you missed anything, check out the podcast on the ESPN app. But now we have heard from Jaylen Brown himself. And I don't mean the statement that he had already issued. I mean Jaylen Brown in his natural habitat, which is, of course,
9: Jaylen Brown on Twitch.
8: Twitch, Jaylen Brown's favorite place. So he was on the Twitch channel, FCHWPO, which always, every time I say it, when I'm about to throw to a Jaylen Brown cut, I feel like I'm cursing. I don't actually know what's coming out of my mouth. For all I know, I'm saying something that I'm not supposed to be revealing because I know nothing about Twitch or why that's a channel on Twitch. Nevertheless, people cooler than me tell me that there is, that it is. And Jaylen Brown has spoken on it. Jonathan Zaslow,

0: And I at this point, I understand why Jalen feels disrespected from that organization, Zaslow, because you and I talked about it when he was in trade talks for Giannis. It was one thing. Listen, he's not the first good player to be discussed in trade talks.
1: Zaslow, well, that would be my point.
0: Happens all the time in the NBA. Yeah. It's like, hey, boss, you didn't know that even though you're really great, maybe there's somebody even greater and generational that maybe they'd consider trading you for. But where I can understand that it started feeling disrespectful to him was after the Giannis trade happened in Miami.
1: I think you're right. I think that he's, you know, is it insulting for your team to try and trade for a top three player in the league? Like, you're who they think. They think that in order to acquire that player, you would satisfy that team. So in a way, you can spin it as a compliment to you that they think you are the equal of that all-time great player that they're trying to acquire. But I'm with you. Jaylen Brown's not the first great player, and he's not going to be the last great player to be in trade rumors or to be traded. And I would take you back to the Don Draper Mad Men meme. That's what the money's for, all right? Mm-hmm. That's what the money's for. Every once in a while, your name might be mentioned in trade rumors. I would also take exception, you know, you hear the whole, throughout this entire process, Jaylen Brown never asked for a trade. That's semantics. Like, that's like, well, Giannis never asked for a trade. Okay, but his agent did. All right, so yeah, he kind of asked for a trade. Like, it's semantics when you say Jaylen Brown never asked for a trade, where Brad Stevens knows his team, he knows his players, and he knows, and he was right about this, he knows that if they go all in, if they push all their chips to the center of the table for Giannis, and it doesn't work, there's not going to be any coming back from it, because he knows this player in particular is going to have a hard time accepting and coming back from that. So, yeah, Jaylen Brown, maybe he didn't actually ask for a trade, but that doesn't mean at this point that the trade wasn't necessary.
0: Right. The Celtics felt the need to trade Jaylen Brown any way you cut it, and he certainly had a little something to do with that. 888-SAY-ESPN. If you want to chime into the show about anything here on Amber and Ian, Jonathan Zaslow filling in for Ian tonight. Not anything. That I made that way too open. And not anything.
1: Okay? Anything.
0: Anything that we've discussed tonight here on this show. Anything sports related. Not anything. I don't need
1: anything
0: to hear every detail about your life. 888-SAY-ESPN. Daniel is calling us from South Carolina. Hey, Daniel, you want to chime in about Jaylen Brown? Go ahead. Daniel? I got nothing. I got nothing from Daniel. So he was very fired up about Jaylen Brown joining the Philadelphia 76ers. We'll continue to react to this and also keep you updated on the live action in the World Cup throughout the evening here on Amber and Ian. Coming up next, there's still tons to react to across the NBA. We'll do it right here on ESPN Radio.
2: 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It's Unsportsmanlike, 6 a.m. Eastern, right here on ESPN Radio, ESPN2, and ESPNU.
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0: because it's not our number one sport, it is everywhere else, so we have to take a coach from a different country. That's not true. There's coaches all around that are from different countries that coach other countries. Like you said, it's limited on how many people can do it for any one team. So that's why, of course, you end up in these situations. Pochettino has become, I think, maybe the most likable coach of the U.S. men's national team that I remember. And in part, obviously, because we are good. We're as good as we've ever been. That's very helpful. But he just seems like an easy dude to embrace at the helm there for our team. Max Brados, Apple TV MLS announcer, was on the Rich Eisen show, and he was asked point blank, can this team win? Never mind. We're punting on that sound. We are punting on that. But the U.S. men's national team, he was being asked on Eisen, are they good enough to win the World Cup? Because that's where we are, Zaslow. We are at the point now where people are going to jump to that. And I would say we got to pump our brakes. Let's just try to get past Belgium.
1: They're good enough for us to have big dreams, I think, is the way to put it. They're good enough for us to have big dreams. They would have to knock off like three consecutive monsters in order to win the World Cup. Like three consecutive teams who are so much better than them. Like you can knock off one of them. You know, you play 100 times. Maybe it's the one that you win. But to do it like essentially three times where you got to knock off the big heavy hitters, they're good enough to dream big.
0: Yeah, but it's been fun being able to dream. Coming up next, we'll get some perspective on the season, why they made that Jaylen Brown deal right here on ESPN Radio.
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15: I'm Chad Ryder. After the blockbuster trade for Jaylen Brown yesterday, the 76ers will now pursue LeBron James, reports ESPN's Sham Sharadia. The other known teams interested are the Warriors, Cavs, and Heat. The free agent guard Anfernee Simons has agreed on a two-year deal with the 76ers, report Shams. On the World Cup scoreboard, it's getting very late in Toronto in the 99th minute. Portugal leads Croatia 2-1. The go-ahead goal scored in the 94th minute, and Portuguese star Cristiano Ronaldo scoring on a penalty kick in the 67th minute after a 1-0 Croatia lead, but Portugal leads right now. Spain, a 3-0 victory over Austria, and Spain will take on the winner of this Portugal-Croatia match in the round of 16 on Monday in Dallas. On the baseball scoreboard, the Rays going for an eighth straight, lead the Royals 5-1 in the fifth. Cedric Mullins with a two-run homer. Tampa Bay currently a 3.5-game first-place lead on the idle Yankees, who have lost seven straight. The Braves score five in the first, and they lead the Cardinals 5-3 in the sixth in Atlanta. White Sox have a 5-3 lead on the Guardians in the seventh inning. Earlier, Reds with a rout.
16: Away they go on the 3-2, and Trevino swings, high fly ball, deep down the left field line, long run, Churio, he is back, he leaps, it's gone!
15: We call on 700 WLW as the Reds rough up ace Jacob Mizrowski of Milwaukee. Cincinnati takes it 7-2, Pirates over the Phillies 6-1.
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0: I do think if you're LeBron, that you still consider all your options and you consider new places. But I also think that there's a reason that it's those other three teams that have been mentioned over and over again. You and I probably both would love to see him on the Miami Heat because we're both Miami Heat fans. Vince Goodwill, ESPN senior NBA reporter, he's been all over Get Up. And he was talking about why Miami would be an enticing destination for LeBron to head back to again.
1: When you think about all the lessons that LeBron learned through his career, his most fruitful, the best version of LeBron, was with the Miami Heat, Eric Spoelstra, and Pat Riley. And when you look at them getting Giannis Antetokounmpo, and then they go and get Tim Hardaway, one of the best six-man three-point shooters in the league, they're going about the business of making themselves attractive to a player like LeBron. They always are in this championship sort of space of going for it at all times. Talk about completing the circle. Didn't he do that in Cleveland already? Didn't he do that in 2016? I don't know that LeBron makes Cleveland the championship team because of some of the things that they lack that LeBron doesn't actually help them with. But with the Miami Heat, to have a guy like that to sort of glue everything together, that to me is more intriguing from a winning standpoint.
0: Zazzle, you're down there. You're in Miami. You were on the Heat broadcast for many, many, many years. You're very close to that organization. Are we getting LeBron?
2: I was on the broadcast, of course, including all 4 years that LeBron James was on the team. It's why I'm a two-time champion broadcaster. I have two big, shiny championship rings from the Miami Heat.
0: You do have those. I have seen those. Can confirm.
2: I think that LeBron to Miami is a very real thing. I think that the Miami Heat have absolutely portrayed themselves as a team that is trying to sign LeBron and a team that is known for a little bit now that they have a real chance at signing LeBron James. I mean, I think there are a few tea leaves that they've put out there, a few Easter eggs, if you will, that if you want to connect the dots, you could see, oh, they are behaving like a team who believes they have a real shot at signing LeBron James. And if you look at just roster-wise, he fits in perfectly, and especially because the Heat's two best players, Giannis Antetokounmpo and Bam Adebayo, are big guys where LeBron would not have to play big. He would not have to guard those huge guys. He wouldn't have to pound down low because the other two guys are the big anchors on the team. And I think that's very attractive to LeBron.
0: Yeah, I would imagine very attractive, especially to a 41-year-old LeBron James. Man, I know you and I are really close to how things went there in Miami with LeBron because we were both down there. And we were both down there for the aftermath as well. And it is such a, I mean, that is a story if he comes back. And it seems like bygones are bygones and everything with him and Riles. And they were all chummy when Pat Riley's statue was revealed. They're great now. And boy, it has been a long journey that we have come, that everything seems. And Riley always said there's a key left under the mat. Maybe it's time to go ahead and put that key in the key lock. Coming up next, we're going to find out what is a big deal and what's not a big deal right here on ESPN Radio.
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4: I'm John Ryder. You can now add the 76ers to the list of teams interested in LeBron James, reports ESPN's Shams Charania today.
5: The Sixers are pitching LeBron James and his agent Rich Paul at Clutch Sports in the wake of getting Jaylen Brown aboard. We know the face of this team, Tyrese Maxey. He has a relationship with LeBron James. But listen, the Sixers are a late inclusion in this process. Over the last 24, 48 hours, teams around the league that I speak to, this has been Cleveland, Golden State, Miami, as far as the teams that make the most logical sense for LeBron James. There's always going to be one or two others, right? A team like the Sixers.
4: And the 76ers continue to add scoring. Shams reporting that they have agreed with guard Anthony Simons on a two-year deal. At the World Cup in the knockout stage, Portugal is moving on after a thriller over Croatia, 2-1. The go-ahead goal scored in stoppage time, and Portuguese star Cristiano Ronaldo scored the game-time goal on a penalty kick late in the 67th minute, his first career knockout goal. And Portugal will move on to face Spain, who defeated Australia 3-0. They played in the round of 16 on Monday in Dallas. In golf, after one round of the John Deere Classic, Lucas Glover and Zach Blair share the lead at 8-under, one in front of a group that includes Zach Johnson. Baseball, the Rangers lead the Tigers 5-0 in the fifth in Texas. Nathan Eovaldi hasn't allowed a hit with 8 strikeouts. Rays going for an 8th straight, have a 5-1 lead on the Royals in the seventh. And the Cardinals blown out the
6: Braves. Here's Michelle Smallman, and coming up Friday, we'll continue to react to all the fallout from Boston's decision to trade Jaylen Brown to the 76ers, including what's next for the Celtics. It's on Sportsmanlike, 6 a.m. Eastern, right here on ESPN Radio, ESPN 2, and ESPN U.
7: Stretch here on Amber and Ian. Jonathan Zaslow is here. He's filling in for Ian tonight. At Zaslow Show is how you find him. He's an influencer. 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And Amber W Sports is how you find me. 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
7: And our producer, Stosh. Hello, Stosh.
10: Hello, Amber. Hello, Zaz. Let's start with the NBA tonight. Former Chicago Bulls head coach Billy Donovan has agreed to become the lead assistant coach for the San Antonio Spurs and head coach Mitch Johnson. Amber, big deal, not a big deal?
7: This is a big deal to me because it's Billy D, and I'm a diehard Gator. So for me, Billy Donovan is a forever legend. But Zaslow, this tells me that he was not interested in coming back to my level. The last time he coached in college was my team. It went very well for Billy Donovan during his time with the Florida Gators. He could have had most any job he wanted if he wanted to come back to college basketball. And it seems like if he's about to take an assistant job with an NBA team, he ain't won it. That's what I'm gathering from that, Zaslow, because if he wanted to be a head coach, he'd be in college. It'd be pretty easy. So I'm shocked that this one ends up being the move from Billy Donovan. I mean, lead assistant, okay, but it's Billy Donovan. I'm surprised he didn't hold out for a head coaching job in the NBA. I guess maybe he was really excited also about the opportunity specifically to be on that staff for that team, because the future is always very bright when you have the young superstars that they have on that team and a generational talent like Wemby on that team, and maybe the opportunity to work with those guys was just too much to pass up.
11: This is a big deal. First of all, it's a tremendous hire for San Antonio. And they absolutely needed someone like Billy Donovan, because we all saw, you know, in the fourth quarter of every game in the NBA Finals, the Spurs as a team looked young and the Spurs coach looked young. And both of them did a terrible job down the stretch of those games. So Billy Donovan is a tremendous hire to sit next to Mitch Johnson and help in those situations. But This is clearly Billy Donovan

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0: and Josh Allen would be marrying in us.
1: So you want Josh Allen to officiate your wedding and then go play a football game? Like, you guys are in the pregame and then he has to go out there and play a football game?
0: Hey, he can do it all, man. He is Mr. Do-It-All.
1: All right, fair enough. Thanks for the call, Chance. That's definitely a dream of Chance's. I appreciate it. New stadium there in Buffalo, Zaslow. Still not going to have a roof.
2: Yeah, no, they shouldn't have a roof.
1: You don't think so? You love the snow conditions there in Buffalo?
2: Well, I don't love it. That's why I'm never going to go to a game there. But it's part
1: I've been
2: of,
1: to a game there. It's a lot of fun. It's
2: part
1: a heck
2: of what
1: experience.
2: They're about. Like, no, it absolutely should be snowing in December there. Yeah,
1: I definitely went inside a suite because I was way too cold to be outside in those conditions there in Buffalo. What are those people doing?
2: I get very chilly. Very, very chilly.
1: I would imagine that a lot of our listeners would be choosing interrupting sporting events if they could, if just they were planning the wedding. I don't know how their future spouses would feel about any of that. But Travis Kelce, Taylor Swift, I guess they're about to be the married Kelces when we talk again next week. Coming up next, where would you get married? Game nights headed your way right here on ESPN Radio.
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0: 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Question: so where will we find tomorrow's leaders? Answer: high school sports.
1: 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The debate about sports specialization by high school athletes continues. Some argue that high school athletes who play one sport all year long have a better chance of landing a lucrative pro contract. But that's simply not true. In fact, 30 of the 32 first-round picks in last year's NFL draft played more than one sport in high school. Of the 32 players drafted, 22 also participated in high school track and field. 19 also played basketball. Some also played baseball and lacrosse. 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

0: I don't get that one at all.
1: I've never seen anything. Jimmy Butler made $55 million last year, just to put that in perspective. Hmm. And love Jimmy Buckets, but his days are way long gone. David Dennis Jr., Anscape's NBA writer, was on First Take, and he was asked about how bad was this trade.
2: This is one of the worst trades that I can think of. This is Luka Doncic-esque, what we're talking about. Nico Harrison is somewhere popping a bottle because he is not the person that is responsible for the worst trade. He's right there with this Jaylen Brown trade. You have given away a guy who is a MVP candidate to Philadelphia, to a rival, the team that just beat you in the playoffs, for one draft pick, essentially, because Philadelphia has been trying to get rid of Paul George and could not find anybody to send him, to take him at all. You have to attach a pick to do that. So you got him and sent him to Boston and got a guy that can help you win a championship. Brad Stevens did that. And after all this time in this offseason where he has been complaining about the stock from Jaylen Brown has been going down, Brad Stevens and the Celtics are responsible for that. The call has been coming from inside the house. You're responsible for the lack of interest in Jaylen Brown because of what you have been putting out there about him.
1: I think what David said there, we almost gloss over the fact that those two teams hate each other. They're rivals. This, to me, to put it in football terms, would be like the Ravens trading Lamar Jackson to the Pittsburgh Steelers for Aaron Rodgers and picks. That's what that would be like.
3: That's a great correlation.
1: Because
3: Yeah,
1: you know, Paul George is at the end of his career. You just don't trade with people you hate. Who would be the Titans' biggest rival? Jacksonville, Indianapolis.
3: It's the Texans.
1: Okay, would you trade Cam Ward for some old player off the Texans? The answer is probably no.
3: Right, of course not.
1: It's crazy to think that. Could the King potentially have a new place to sit his throne? That's coming up next here on ESPN Radio, the all-new ESPN app, and Sirius XM Channel 80.
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3: Leading scorer, the King, is going to return for an unprecedented 24th season in the NBA. Notified the Lakers that it's not going to be with them.
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4: If you want LeBron James' attention, make a move.
5: I'm obsessed with him going to Golden State and playing with Draymond, Steph, I guess Jimmy Butler, Payton, Podzimski, Horford, Porzingis. That's an actual ensemble.

0: and he, you know what? In one part of that, I think he could tip maybe the balance of power a little bit. If he ends up in Miami, that tips the balance. He goes to Cleveland. Holy cow, with that roster put together, I think that could tip the balance of power as well. I got a feeling it'll be done by about the 5th or 6th of July. I know he came out today and said he's in no rush. He's also not going to be there much longer. The Knicks, they won the NBA title, but are they still the best team in the Eastern Conference? He's Teron Davenport. I'm John Michaels. 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
0: Well, we got some World Cup action about to kick off. I'm John Michaels, and you have got Switzerland and Algeria. That game taking place in Vancouver, Canada. Switzerland, a plus 100 favorite in this. Elsewhere from the World Cup, Spain, they get a blanking of Austria 3-0 in an easy win earlier on today. Also, Portugal eliminates Croatia after a VAR call. Goncalo Ramos, he had a stoppage time winner. Ronaldo also scored as well. From the NBA, Anthony Simons, he said, sign me up for Philadelphia, 2 years and $12.3 million as he's going to go there. And Terry Eason, he returns to the Rockets, 5 years, $81.5 million. We got a bunch going on in baseball, some games.

0: 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Maybe the colleges and the pros didn't call, but the kids in Michigan did. 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
1: The debate doesn't stop when the mic goes off.
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0: from the Dominican Baseball League. I happened to be walking through one of the spots in the Dominican. We were walking through Punta Cana, and I, you know, walked into a market, and I saw all these baseball hats, and I asked them, I said, what is that? And they told me what it was, so I bought it. When I wear it at home, nobody knows what the hell I'm wearing. But those are always things that I like to do, is find different stuff and see how the culture is. How did the Greeks care? Did like they even care about sports at all, or were they just thinking about the World Cup?
1: Yeah, in Crete, they cared about soccer. Okay. Their team had won a championship. But also in Athens, though, which is where Giannis is from, when I was at the temple of Zeus, I saw a Giannis jersey. And that was pretty cool. So they do care about Giannis.
0: Okay. Well, and hopefully they know he plays in Miami. Which is good that he has made that move to come down to South Florida. You guys can chime in. 888-SAY-ESPN. That's 888-729-3776. We are going to talk some baseball in a moment as the All-Star voting is done. Who should be the starters for the MLB All-Star game? That's coming up next on ESPN Radio, the all-new ESPN app.
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10: Well, we got the final match of the World Cup going on right now. Good evening. I am John Michaels. It's taking place in Vancouver, Canada right now. Switzerland got a goal in the 10th minute by Mbolo. They lead Algeria 1-0 right now. That is game in the 16th minute here in the first half. Elsewhere, Spain blanks Austria earlier today 3-0. And you had Portugal get a late goal 2-1. They upset Croatia. Team USA will play coming up on Monday night, 8 o'clock Eastern time, as they will play Belgium. Elsewhere, we got some baseball games going on this evening. You had the Braves losing to the Cardinals. They fall in that one 11-5. Right now, in the top of the seventh, Seattle with a 1-0 lead over the Angels. Seattle only has one hit so far on the game. Dodgers trying to make a comeback. They trail the Padres 6-4. That game right now being played in the top of the fifth inning. From the NBA, Anthony Simons, he's going to join Jaylen Brown in Beantown. He's signing a two-year, $12.3 million deal. Actually, he's going to Philadelphia, not Boston. I'm so used to Jaylen Brown being in Boston and Terry Eason staying with the Rockets. 5 years, $81.5 million. Coming up, we'll talk some MLB All-Star Game. Teron Davenport, myself, John Michaels, on Game Night on ESPN Radio and the all-new ESPN app.
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12: 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Bryce. Yep. Correct answer. Goodbye. Ben Rice with home run number 20, and the Yankees are pouring it on. It is a 7-1 game.
10: Well, the All-Star game not far away. 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John Michaels alongside Teron Davenport, and we're going to get the help of Sister Sledge. Tara's going to jump in and help us out here. We got to figure out, Teron, who in the heck should be in the All-Star game for both the American League and the National League.
13: 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And that's after the Home Run Derby is also right here on ESPN Radio on July 13th. So like you said, the voting for finalists closed yesterday, and the announcement will come Saturday night of who will be starting for the Major League Baseball All-Star Game in just a couple weeks. So in the American League, the top vote getter overall was Ernie Clement at second base for the Blue Jays. So he automatically advanced to be a starter. And in the National League, shockingly, Shohei Ohtani was the top vote getter at designated hitter. So he advanced and was a starter. So those two positions, there were no finalists in each of the league. But now

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0: So I look forward to getting in the gym. I look forward to, you know, the whole process. So the hard part, chat, is like for the last 10 years, I've like been programmed to like hate Philadelphia, like from the history, chat, to like the history of the rivalry, to the just the playoff battles, you know, all of the above, the process. And like, I've been programmed to be like, man, the process. So it's like, it's funny now I gotta like reverse engineer, you know what I mean? And that's the part that's gonna take some time.
1: I think there's a lot of people in Philly that would probably say blank the process as well, because the process never worked. It's been since 1983. I made the analogy earlier on in the program. This would have been like Lamar Jackson getting traded to Pittsburgh for Aaron Rodgers. Lamar Jackson has been programmed to hate the Steelers from the time he ended up as a Baltimore Raven. Mm-hmm. Jaylen Brown is going to a place that just blows my mind that he's going to be in Philly. We're angry here in Atlanta. I'm looking at Ancy Soleil, our GM, going, you couldn't come up with a package better than that? Right. Get Jaylen Brown back home where he would have been a conquering hero. I hope they whoop the Celtics. I don't like the Celtics anyway because I'm a Heat fan. This is going to be one that's going to be ugly when those two teams play.
2: Look, man, I'm old enough to remember when Dr. J was piecing Larry Bird up. You know what I mean? I'm old enough to remember a guy who was loved in Philly because he always strangled the Celtics. And that's Andrew Toney, a.k.a. the Boston Strangler. You know what I mean? That rivalry runs deep. And that's why it's just so amazing to me that a young player in his prime is being traded to a and it's not like, you know, back when the Eagles traded Donovan McNabb to Washington, you know, and it was like, okay, well, I get it. McNabb doesn't really have much left. All right. This guy's in the prime of his career. Better them than me, man.
1: Yeah, it doesn't make a whole lot of sense. But could that move be the facilitator to add a king to Philadelphia? Do they need more pieces? We'll talk about that next on ESPN Radio and the all-new ESPN app.
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1: 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We're the part where it gets loud. 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
2: Leading scorer, the King, is going to return for an unprecedented 24th season in the NBA. Notified the Lakers that it's not going to be with them.
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4: I'm obsessed with him going to Golden State and playing with Draymond, Steph, I guess Jimmy Butler, Payton, Podzimski, Horford, Porzingis. That's an actual ensemble.

0: and then you're going to go back home. And then you're going to call the Lakers and say, look, go ahead and cut Bronny. I'm going to bring Bronny with me, and we're going to make it a family affair. If Bryce wants to leave early from Arizona, let's bring him over as well. I think he ends up back in Cleveland. I would love to see him in Miami for selfish reasons. For basketball reasons, I think Miami needs him more than maybe anybody that's looking for him. But we'll see how that all plays out. Coming up, what should we expect when Spain takes on Portugal in the World Cup? 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
0: The World Cup still got games going. I'm John Michaels. We have got a game in the 69th minute right now. Switzerland with a 2-0 lead over Algeria. They scored in the 10th minute in the first half, and then right out of halftime in the 46th minute, they were able to get their second goal. Earlier today, Spain shuts out Austria 3-0. Also, you had Portugal late scoring in extra time as Ramos scored in the 94th minute to beat Croatia 2-1. We've got some matches on tap coming up later on this afternoon. It's going to be Austria and Egypt. That's going to be a 2 o'clock kick from AT&T Stadium in Arlington, Texas. Argentina taking on Cape Verde.

0: They were singing the Michael Harris in the outfield of the Braves game last night. Like, literally serenading Michael Harris with songs to where he turned around and was throwing balls to him. He signed some stuff. Really, really cool. But I think that's going to be a fantastic match, maybe for the aesthetics more than anything.
1: Yeah, no, that is. But I'm just, you know, getting back to the U.S. and them playing there in Seattle.
0: Mm-hmm.
1: That's going to be a vibe. Man, I don't know if you've ever been into CenturyLink, but you know how loud it gets there, man. So that's going to be a pretty cool vibe. I can't wait to see that, you know, them going against Belgium. But to your point, man, that's the cool thing about the World Cup is these different cities, you know, because it was in Philly. And, you know, the right. Ghana team, you know, they had a huge draw. Actually, one of my fellow reporters that down here, I went to Philly to support his he's Ghanaian, you know, so went to support his country. So I thought that was pretty cool.
0: Yeah, it has been a scene. What's going on in my hometown right now in Atlanta has just been absolutely fascinating. I know Monday night in Seattle is going to be nuts. I was a sideline reporter for the Falcons for a long time, so I got a chance to travel to Seattle a couple of times. One of my most embarrassing moments as a sideline reporter was in Seattle. I was not proud of it. I probably could have gotten in trouble had anybody heard me, but there was a blatant miscall on a fourth down throw that we lost. Again, Julio Jones got tackled on a deep route. And let's just say I said some unkind things to the referee. I was like, are you blind? What is going on here? And the people on the sideline were laughing. I was livid. Embarrassing because I was trying to be a professional. But that's one of the great venues in all the sports.
1: Yeah, no doubt. It's definitely one of them, man.
0: They have some really fun stuff. Well, coming up, we'll talk about the top performances from the day from around Major League Baseball and the WNBA. That's coming up next here on Game Night, ESPN Radio and the all-new ESPN app.
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9: World Cup round of 32 action continues.
10: They scored the goals and won easily, won at a canter in the end. And it was the best performance by a mile so far for Spain in the World Cup.
9: What did Jaylen Brown have to say after being traded to Philly?
11: I'm still processing everything, so give me some time. But I'm also looking forward to what's to come next. I will say there was definitely a message being sent, and that message was received.
9: Could a sleeper team enter the LeBron James sweepstakes?
12: Over the last 24, 48 hours, teams around the league that I speak to, this has been Cleveland, Golden State, Miami, as far as the teams that make the most logical sense for LeBron James. There's always going to be one or two others.
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13: 2-1 pitch. And he crushes it deep to right field. 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Into the second deck.
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14: Shot clock again. Suarez finding the bottom of the bucket from outside. The 8-3. Stately night for Washington.
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0: Boston Celtic uniform, far as his resume, he didn't deserve to be treated this way. And you could tell in his statement, I didn't see a thank you to the organization. I didn't see a thank you to the head coach. I didn't see a thank you to his teammates. He feels some type of way, and he should.
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0: It continued as Dallas wins it 86-83, fourth straight 25-point game, breaking a tie for the second longest such streak in franchise history. Again, Beckers with her first career game with at least 25 points, 7 rebounds, and 7 assists. Meanwhile, the Storm taking on the Mercury. Let's pick up the action in the fourth quarter as Kalia Cooper went off.
1: 80-66. 5:25 left to go in this fourth quarter. Phoenix has led by as many as 26. Copper. Boy, a big three from Kyle Copper here in the fourth quarter.
0: Kalia Copper hitting from downtown there, making it 30 points on the game. That put Phoenix up 83-65. Phoenix goes on to win it 90-67. Third straight win for the Mercury. They're now 4-1 in their last five games after starting the season 4-12. 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

0: 2-0 win over the Angels. Cal Raleigh's bases loaded walk in the bottom of the sixth inning was the only run of the game as the Mariners knock off their AL West rivals. Also, 8 straight wins now for the Rays as they pick up a big win, the longest active streak in baseball, as Tampa Bay picks up the win, their longest win streak since March and April of 2023 when they won 13 in a row. Other baseball action, Marlins taking on the Rockies. Jake McCarthy in the bottom of the fourth inning puts Colorado in front.
1: 2-1 pitch. And he crushes it deep to right field. You can forget it. Into the second deck. McCarthy puts the Rockies up 5-4. Number 7 on the year for Jake. 429 feet.
0: On 850 KOA, Rockies blast the Marlins 14-4, their third win by 10 or more runs this season, their most since 2018. Tigers taking on the Rangers. Evan Carter at the dish for Texas.
2: And the pitch is swung on and a high drive well hit right center field. That one is way back and that ball is history into the Ranger bullpen. Evan Carter goes deep. And the Rangers are in double figures. They lead it 10-4.
0: And that would be the final score on 105.3 to fans. Still more to come from the FIFA World Cup next. 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

0: pull back a bit, play a more defensive style first, and they play the counter with the speed of Pulisic and Tim Weah and McKennie at the middle, and whoever comes in and replaces Flo Balogun, who won't be available for that match.
1: More on the controversy regarding Balogun. Max Bretos, Apple TV MLS announcer, was on the Rich Eisen show on Thursday and gave these thoughts on the red card controversy.
2: This is really quite complicated because I looked at it many times and it's an awful challenge. Look, that could break his ankle. That Bosnian player, Tariq Muharemovic, is the most, I mean, we talk about transfers. He's the most valuable Bosnian player. He's expected to get 40, 45 million. He might move to Juventus, which is a top club in Italy. So they were probably shocked watching the replay that that could break his ankle. So it's a red card offense if it was seen. Now the rules say, this is a Brazilian referee, that you can't use slow-mo, which they did, for non-contact, like offside plays. You can use it, things that are very bang bang. This is does not apply, so you're not allowed to use it, so that makes it null and void. It should not have been used, should have been a red card. But when I see it, it is a red card offense, and Lionel Messi should have got a red card because you got to protect these players too.
1: More from Bretos on the Rich Eisen show. He was asked, is the U.S. men's national team good enough to win the World Cup this year?
2: No.
3: Okay.
2: I'm sorry.
3: No, be honest.
2: Before this World Cup, I said the U.S. will never win a World Cup. And I'm not trying to poo-poo it or anything. It's just like, I just don't think we're at that level. But after I've seen what has happened here, and these players who are excellent, they play positive. Watching them is so entertaining. They're not this pragmatic team, which they've been in the past. They get after it. They pass the ball. It's beautiful goals. And the quality of player. And now you see this conveyor belt. I think the U.S.

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1: 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Let's get to the diamond, a big rivalry matchup at Chavez Ravine. Padres a game over 500, but losers of five in a row, taking on the first place Dodgers. Shohei Ohtani closing in on 300 home runs, two away from becoming the fifth player in history to get to 300 home runs in his first 1,100 games. Padres in this skid, allowing 54 runs. Let's get to the action here. Top of the second inning as San Diego looking to end this streak and looking to Jake Cronenworth.
2: Here's the 1-2 pitch. Cronenworth swings, sends it in the air to right field. Tucker's going back. He's at the wall looking up. This one gonna go! Jake Cronenworth with the third Padre home run of the night. A three-run shot in the second inning, and they are all over Sasaki at Dodger Stadium. 6-0 in the second.
1: 6-0 there on 97-3. The fans, Sasaki would exit the game after three innings pitch. Gave up seven hits and six earned runs. But back come the Dodgers. The rally would begin. Two runs in the second, two in the third, four in the fourth. And some of those thanks to the bat of Mookie Betts.
3: 2-2. Betts bangs one into left center field. That's going to be a base hit. That's going to roll to the wall. In the score is Páez arriving at second base with a stand-up double. Mookie Betts, and the Dodgers take a 7-6 lead.
1: On AM 570 LA Sports, they'd continue to pour it on with 17 hits in the game, scoring 12 runs. Dodgers knock off the Padres 12-7, now a 6-straight defeat by the San Diego Padres. Moving on, as the Reds taking on the Brewers, pick up the action in the fourth inning. Already 2-0 Cincinnati, and Jose Trevino up to the plate.
4: Away they go on the 3-2, and Trevino swings. High fly ball deep down the left field line. Long run, Churio. He is back. He leaps. It's gone.
5: Whoa!
4: Jose Trevino pops one out of here to left just inside the foul pole. A three-run shot, and the Reds have a 5-0 lead in the fourth.

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0: The call on WNBA League Pass. The Mystics beat the Dream 81-76, their second straight win and their fifth in their last seven games. They outscored Atlanta 25-16 in the fourth quarter after they trailed by four at the end of the third quarter. Shakira Austin, 21 points, 9 rebounds, and 3 assists. Second game of 20 points or more this season. Meanwhile, the Wings taking on the Sun. Wings 11-8 on the season. Sun looking for just their fifth win. Paige Bueckers, 5 games with 25 points this season, at 5 25-point games all of last season, and she kept pouring it on for Dallas. Here she is untying this game on Amazon Prime.
1: Bueckers has it. Ledger Walker defending. Bueckers dancing. Bueckers finishing! Dallas back on top for the first time since the first quarter. The magic of Paige Bueckers.
0: It continued as Dallas wins it 86-83, fourth straight 25-point game, breaking a tie for the second longest such streak in franchise history. Again, Bueckers with her first career game with at least 25 points, 7 rebounds, and 7 assists. Meanwhile, the Storm taking on the Mercury. Let's pick up the action in the fourth quarter as Kalia Cooper went off.
2: 80-66. 5:25 left to go in this fourth quarter. Phoenix has led by as many as 26. Copper. Boy, a big three from Copper here in the fourth quarter.
0: Kalia Copper hitting from downtown there, making it 30 points on the game. That put Phoenix up 83-65. Phoenix goes on to win it 90-67. Third straight win for the Mercury. They're now 4-1 in their last five games after starting the season 4-12. 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

0: Pliskova winning 6-1 and 6-3. And in her press conference, talked about having a smooth second round win compared to just a few days ago.
1: Well, we can't really compare these matches because obviously different opponents and different game styles. So I think today there was more rhythm and Taylor played much more tricky game. So sometimes it was harder to adjust to it. But today, I guess the conditions were the thing that you needed to be aware about. And I felt like, you know, I was more efficient and more solid. I didn't do as many unforced errors and I use my momentum and the confidence to, you know, keep doing that till the end of the match. And with Taylor, obviously, in second set, I dropped my level. So different matches, different stories.
0: Switching to baseball now. Mariners with a 1-0 win over the Angels. Cal Raleigh's bases loaded walk in the bottom of the sixth inning was the only run of the game as the Mariners knock off their AL West rivals. Also, 8 straight wins now for the Rays as they pick up a big win, the longest active streak in baseball, as Tampa Bay picks up the win, their longest win streak since March and April of 2023 when they won 13 in a row. Other baseball action, Marlins taking on the Rockies. Jake McCarthy in the bottom of the fourth inning puts Colorado in front.
2: 2-1 pitch. And he crushes it deep to right field. You can forget it. Into the second deck. McCarthy puts the Rockies up 5-4. Number 7 on the year for Jake. 429 feet.
0: On 850 KOA, Rockies blast the Marlins 14-4, their third win by 10 or more runs this season, their most since 2018. Tigers taking on the Rangers. Evan Carter at the dish for Texas.
3: And the pitch is swung on and a high drive well hit right center field. That one is way back and that ball is history into the Ranger bullpen. Evan Carter goes deep. And the Rangers are in double figures. They lead it 10-4.
0: And that would be the final score on 105.3 to fans. Still more to come from the FIFA World Cup next. 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

0: back a bit, play a more defensive style first, and they play the counter with the speed of Pulisic and Tinguea and McKenny at the middle, and whoever comes in and replaces Flo Balogun, who won't be available for that match.
1: More on the controversy regarding Balogun. Max Bretos, Apple TV MLS announcer, was on the Rich Eisen show on Thursday and gave these thoughts on the red card controversy.
2: This is really quite complicated because I looked at it many times and it's an awful challenge. Look, that could break his ankle. That Bosnian player, Tariq Muharemovic, is the most, we talk about transfers. He's the most valuable Bosnian player. He's expected to get 40, 45 million. He might move to Juventus, which is a top club in Italy. So they were probably shocked watching the replay that that could break his ankle. So it's a red card offense if it was seen. Now the rules say, this is a Brazilian referee, that you can't use slow-mo, which they did, for non-contact, like offside plays. You can use it, things that are very bang bang. This is does not apply, so you're not allowed to use it, so that makes it null and void. It should not have been used, should have been a red card. But when I see it, it is a red card offense, and Lionel Messi should have got a red card because you got to protect these players too.
1: More from Bretos on the Rich Eisen show. He was asked, is the U.S. men's national team good enough to win the World Cup this year?
2: No.
3: Okay,
2: I'm sorry.
3: No, be honest. We like
2: okay
3: it.
2: When I before this World Cup, I said the U.S. will never win a World Cup. And I'm not trying to poo-poo it or anything. It's just like I just don't think we're at that level. But after I've seen what has happened here and these players who are excellent, they play positive. Watching them is so entertaining. They're not this pragmatic team, which they've been in the past. They get after it. They hit. They pass the ball. It's beautiful goals. And the quality of player. And now you see this conveyor belt. I think the U.S. can win. I'm changing my story.
3: Changing your stance.
2: I think they can. Not in 2026, maybe 2034. Because okay, there's some young players that are coming through MLS academies and be all over this country. I mean, we used to have players from New Jersey and California. Now we have players, Chris Richards from Alabama. We have players from El Paso. We have the dual nationals. They're recruiting. You know, Flo Balogun could have played for two or three countries. He wants to play here. So they're doing a really good job expanding the player base. And

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1: 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Let's get to the diamond, a big rivalry matchup at Chavez Ravine. Padres a game over 500, but losers of five in a row, taking on the first place Dodgers. Shohei Ohtani closing in on 300 home runs, two away from becoming the fifth player in history to get to 300 home runs in his first 1,100 games. Padres in this skid, allowing 54 runs. Let's get to the action here. Top of the second inning as San Diego looking to end this streak and looking to Jake Cronenworth.
2: Here's the 1-2 pitch. Cronenworth swings, sends it in the air to right field. Tucker's going back. He's at the wall looking up. This one, gonna go! Jake Cronenworth with the third Padre home run of the night. A three-run shot in the second inning, and they are all over Sasaki at Dodger Stadium. 6-0 in the second.
1: 6-0 there on 97-3. The fans, Sasaki would exit the game after three innings pitch. Gave up seven hits and six earned runs. But back come the Dodgers. The rally would begin. Two runs in the second, two in the third, four in the fourth. And some of those thanks to the bat of Mookie Betts.
3: 2-2. Betts bangs one into left center field. That's going to be a base hit. That's going to roll to the wall. In the score is Páez arriving at second base with a stand-up double. Mookie Betts, and the Dodgers take a 7-6 lead.
1: On AM 570 LA Sports, they'd continue to pour it on with 17 hits in the game, scoring 12 runs. Dodgers knock off the Padres 12-7, now a 6th straight defeat by the San Diego Padres. Moving on as the Reds taking on the Brewers, pick up the action in the fourth inning. Already 2-0 Cincinnati, and Jose Trevino up to the plate.
4: Away they go on the 3-2, and Trevino swings, high fly ball deep down the left field line, long run Churio, he is back, he leaps, it's gone!
5: Whoa!
4: Jose Trevino pops one out of here to left, just inside the foul pole, a three-run shot, and the Reds have a five.

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0: On to the WNBA, the Mystics taking on the Dream. Mystics coming off a 124-point performance in a 4-overtime win over the Fire on Sunday. Was tied for third most in a game in NBA history. Not quite the same scoring load on Thursday as they took on the Atlanta Dream. Alicia Flores hitting from downtown for the Mystics.
1: Flores with the kickback, nothing there. Shakira Austin has been all over the glass in this ball game. She has 8 rebounds to add to her 21 points. Short shot clock again. Flores finding the bottom of the bucket from outside. The 9th for Washington.
0: The call on WNBA League Pass. The Mystics beat the Dream 81-76, their second straight win and their fifth in their last seven games. They outscored Atlanta 25-16 in the fourth quarter after they trailed by 4 at the end of the third quarter. Shakira Austin, 21 points, 9 rebounds, and 3 assists. Second game of 20 points or more this season. Meanwhile, the Wings taking on the Sun. Wings 11-8 on the season. Sun looking for just their fifth win. Paige Beckers, 5 games with 25 points this season, at 5 25-point games all of last season, and she kept pouring it on for Dallas. Here she is untying this game on Amazon Prime.
2: Beckers has it. Ledger Walker defending. Beckers dancing. Beckers finishing! Dallas back on top for the first time since the first quarter. The magic of Paige Beckers.
0: It continued as Dallas wins it 86-83, fourth straight 25-point game, breaking a tie for the second longest such streak in franchise history. Again, Beckers with her first career game with at least 25 points, 7 rebounds, and 7 assists. Meanwhile, the Storm taking on the Mercury. Let's pick up the action in the fourth quarter as Kalia Cooper went off.
3: 80-66. 5:25 left to go in this fourth quarter. Phoenix has led by as many as 26. Copper. Boy, a big three from Copper here in the fourth quarter.
0: Kalia Copper hitting from downtown there, making it 30 points on the game. That put Phoenix up 83-65. Phoenix goes on to win it 90-67. Third straight win for the Mercury. They're now 4-1 in their last 5 games after starting the season 4-12. 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
7: Psst. Hey, over here.
8: What?
7: Right here, on the side of the house.
8: Who said that?
7: Look down. I'm right at your feet.
8: Wait, the basketball?
7: Yes, the basketball. Right down here, where the kids left me a long time ago. 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
7: 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You said, "Now, kids, you have no excuse not to go outside and play."
8: Uh-huh.
7: Wow. 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
8: 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Oh, wow. You are flat.
7: Easy. I'm ticklish. 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

0: U.S. It kills one person every 4 minutes, and it took my grandmother. 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
1: We are talking about our world today. Oh, and someone's on the line.
2: Hi, I'm Jacqueline.
1: Welcome, Jacqueline. 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
1: Oh, wow. 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
10: World Cup round of 32 action continues.
11: They scored the goals and won easily, won at a canter in the end. And it was the best performance by a mile so far for Spain in the World Cup.
10: What did Jaylen Brown have to say after being traded to Philly?
12: I'm still processing everything, so give me some time. But I'm also looking forward to what's to come next. I will say there was definitely a message being sent, and that message was received.
10: Could a sleeper team enter the LeBron James sweepstakes?
13: Over the last 24, 48 hours, teams around the league that I speak to, this has been Cleveland, Golden State, Miami, as far as the teams that make the most logical sense for LeBron James. There's always going to be one or two others.
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14: 2-1 pitch. 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
16: 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Getting to the holiday weekend. We got a lot of baseball to get to, plus some action on the WNBA hardwood. Plus, we'll hear from Jaylen Brown for the first time since moving on from Boston to the Philadelphia 76ers, but we begin with the FIFA World Cup. 3 matches in the round of 32 on Thursday. 2 will face off against each other if they are victorious. Another will wait for their matchup coming up on Friday. We'll begin with Switzerland taking on Algeria, the first ever meeting between the two nations in a competitive match. The Swiss have won both previous matchup in friendlies back in the 80s. The Swiss looking to advance to the round of 16 for their 4th straight World Cup, but it would be their first win in the knockout round since 1938. In the last 7 World Cup elimination matches, the Swiss have 6 losses and 1 draw. As for Algeria, they're looking for their second ever appearance in the round of 16 and their first ever knockout stage win. Well, Breel Embolo with the first goal in the 10th minute for the Swiss. They'd add another in the second half. The Swiss move on to face the winner of Colombia and Ghana after a 2-0 victory on Thursday night. Meanwhile, the former World Cup winner Spain taking on Austria in the early game on Thursday.

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15: 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Let's get to the diamond, a big rivalry matchup at Chavez Ravine. Padres a game over 500, but losers of five in a row, taking on the first place Dodgers. Shohei Ohtani closing in on 300 home runs, two away from becoming the fifth player in history to get to 300 home runs in his first 1,100 games. Padres in this skid, allowing 54 runs. Let's get to the action here. Top of the second inning as San Diego looking to end this streak and looking to Jake Cronenworth.
16: Here's the 1-2 pitch. Cronenworth swings, sends it in the air to right field. Tucker's going back. He's at the wall looking up. This one gonna go! Jake Cronenworth with the third Padre home run of the night. A three-run shot in the second inning, and they are all over Sasaki at Dodger Stadium. 6-0 in the second.
15: 6-0 there on 97-3. The fan Sasaki would exit the game after three innings pitch. Gave up seven hits and six earned runs. But back come the Dodgers. The rally would begin. Two runs in the second, two in the third, four in the fourth, and some of those thanks to the bat of Mookie Betts.
17: 2-2. Betts bangs one into left center field. That's going to be a base hit. That's going to roll to the wall. In the score is Páez arriving at second base with a stand-up double Mookie Betts. And the Dodgers take a 7-6 lead.
15: On AM 570 LA Sports, they'd continue to pour it on with 17 hits in the game, scoring 12 runs. Dodgers knock off the Padres 12-7, now a six straight defeat by the San Diego Padres. Moving on as the Reds taking on the Brewers, pick up the action in the fourth inning. Already 2-0 Cincinnati, and Jose Trevino up to the plate.
18: Away they go on the 3-2, and Trevino swings, high fly ball deep down the left field line, long run Churio, he is back, he leaps, it's gone!
19: Whoa!
18: Jose Trevino pops one out of here to left, just inside the foul pole. A 3-run shot, and the Reds have a 5-0 lead in the fourth.

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0: A call on WNBA League Pass. The Mystics beat the Dream 81-76, their second straight win and their fifth in their last seven games. They outscored Atlanta 25-16 in the fourth quarter after they trailed by four at the end of the third quarter. Shakira Austin, 21 points, 9 rebounds, and 3 assists. Second game of 20 points or more this season. Meanwhile, the Wings taking on the Sun. Wings 11-8 on the season. Sun looking for just their fifth win. Paige Beckers, 5 games with 25 points this season at 5 25-point games all of last season. And she kept pouring it on for Dallas. Here she is untying this game on Amazon Prime.
1: Beckers has it. Ledger Walker defending. Beckers taxing. Beckers finishing! Dallas back on top for the first time since the first quarter. The magic of Paige Beckers.
0: It continued as Dallas wins at 86-83, fourth straight 25-point game, breaking a tie for the second longest such streak in franchise history. Again, Beckers with her first career game with at least 25 points, 7 rebounds, and 7 assists. Meanwhile, the Storm taking on the Mercury. Let's pick up the action in the fourth quarter as Kalia Cooper went off.
2: 80-66. 5:25 left to go in this fourth quarter. Phoenix has led by as many as 26. Copper. Boy, a big three from Copper here in the fourth quarter.
0: Kalia Copper hitting from downtown there, making it 30 points on the game. That put Phoenix up 83-65. Phoenix goes on to win it 90-67. Third straight win for the Mercury. They're now 4-1 in their last five games after starting the season 4-12. 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
1: 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We get now to some of the great action from Thursday on both the Diamond and the WNBA hardwood. 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
1: Cedric Mullins slugs a two-run home run as the Red Hot Rays push their winning streak to 8. The call on 620 WDAE.
2: Swing of the ball drilled deep in the air to right. This is way back. Meisner looking up at the wall. Gone! Cedric Mullins, number 10. He's homered in 3 consecutive games played, and the Rays, with 2 out, again extend their lead. It's now 5-1 in the 5th.
0: Number 3.
1: The Reds avoid a sweep in Milwaukee thanks to this 3-run homer by Jose Trevino. The call on 700 WLW.
0: Away they go on the 3-2, and Trevino swings. High fly ball deep down the left field line. Long run, Churio. He is back. He leaps. It's gone!
2: Whoa!
0: Jose Trevino pops one out of here to left, just inside the foul pole. A 3-run shot, and the Reds have a 5-0 lead in the 4th.
3: Number 2.
1: And on the WNBA hardwood, a wild comeback in Connecticut takes place as Paige Becker's hoop and the harm pushes the Wings to victory. Call on Amazon Prime.
4: Becker's has it. Fletcher Walker defending. Becker's passing. Becker's finishing! Dallas back on top for the first time since the first quarter. The magic of Paige Becker's.
3: Number 1.
1: Back on the diamond in Cleveland, Brian Rocchio sends the Guardians crowd home happy with this walk-off two-run blast. The call on WTAM 1100.
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1: 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Alexander Zverev made easy work of Valentin Royer, winning in straight sets 6-1, 6-3, and 7-6. Zverev, in his press conference, gave his mindset this year compared to last year's Wimbledon.
6: I think, generally speaking, you can't compare the 2 years. Last year, I was struggling a lot tennis-wise also. You know, I was not playing really well. This year, I'm coming in as a Roland Garros champion. I think it's just the mindset is very different. Playing-wise, very different. So, of course, I hope to continue my good form.
1: Now on the way.

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9: World Cup round of 32 action continues.
10: They scored the goals and won easily, won at a canter in the end. And it was the best performance by a mile so far for Spain in the World Cup.
9: What did Jaylen Brown have to say after being traded to Philly?
11: I'm still processing everything, so give me some time. 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I will say there was definitely a message being sent, and that message was received.
9: Could a sleeper team enter the LeBron James sweepstakes?
12: Over the last 24, 48 hours, teams around the league that I speak to, this has been Cleveland, Golden State, Miami, as far as the teams that make the most logical sense for LeBron James. There's always going to be one or two others.
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13: 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And he crushes it deep to right field. You can forget it. Into the set, you're dead.
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15: 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Getting to the holiday weekend. We got a lot of baseball to get to, plus some action on the WNBA hardwood. Plus, we'll hear from Jaylen Brown for the first time since moving on from Boston to the Philadelphia 76ers, but we begin with the FIFA World Cup. Three matches in the round of 32 on Thursday. Two will face off against each other if they are victorious. Another will wait for their matchup coming up on Friday. We'll begin with Switzerland taking on Algeria, the first ever meeting between the two nations in a competitive match. The Swiss have won both previous matchup in friendlies back in the 80s. The Swiss looking to advance to the round of 16 for their fourth straight World Cup, but it would be their first win in the knockout round since 1938. In the last seven World Cup elimination matches, the Swiss have six losses and one draw. As for Algeria, they're looking for their second ever appearance in the round of 16 and their first ever knockout stage win. While Brill Embolo with the first goal in the 10th minute for the Swiss, they'd add another in the second half. The Swiss move on to face the winner of Colombia and Ghana after a 2-0 victory on Thursday night. Meanwhile, the former World Cup winner Spain taking on Austria in the early game on

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1: 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Let's get to the diamond, a big rivalry matchup at Chavez Ravine. Padres a game over 500, but losers of five in a row, taking on the first place Dodgers. Shohei Ohtani closing in on 300 home runs, two away from becoming the fifth player in history to get to 300 home runs in his first 1,100 games. Padres in this skid, allowing 54 runs. Let's get to the action here. Top of the second inning as San Diego looking to end this streak and looking to Jake Cronenworth.
2: Here's the 1-2 pitch. Cronenworth swings, sends it in the air to right field. Tucker's going back. He's at the wall looking up. This one, gonna go! Jake Cronenworth with the third Padre home run of the night. A three-run shot in the second inning, and they are all over Sasaki at Dodger Stadium. 6-0 in the second.
1: 6-0 there on 97-3. The fans, Sasaki would exit the game after three innings pitch. Gave up seven hits and six earned runs. But back come the Dodgers. The rally would begin. Two runs in the second, two in the third, four in the fourth, and some of those thanks to the bat of Mookie Betts.
3: 2-2. Betts bangs one into left center field. That's going to be a base hit. That's going to roll to the wall. In the score is Páez arriving at second base with a stand-up double. Mookie Betts, and the Dodgers take a 7-6 lead.
1: On AM 570 LA Sports, they'd continue to pour it on with 17 hits in the game, scoring 12 runs. Dodgers knock off the Padres 12-7, now a sixth straight defeat by the San Diego Padres. Moving on, as the Reds taking on the Brewers, pick up the action in the fourth.

0: peer review process that was included when USMCA was renegotiated from NAFTA, it's a very novel concept. As far as what the formal next steps are is when they have to determine, okay, by July 1st of next year, we will renew, that's still a bit of a question mark.
1: Bayer has announced a restructuring on its U.S. glyphosate business, creating a new entity called Ruveon. And U.S. consumers are expected to spend more this year on their 4th of July celebrations.
2: You have a lot of energy, you have a lot of labor, you have a lot of just costs of transforming the product from what it looked like when it left the farm to what it looks like when it's in the supermarket.
1: I'm Nicole Haslip with Brownfield.
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0: Belgium and the United States in the round of 16 coming up on Monday from Seattle. 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The Mystics taking on the Dream. Mystics coming off a 124-point performance in a 4-overtime win over the Fire on Sunday. Was tied for third most in a game in NBA history. Not quite the same scoring load on Thursday as they took on the Atlanta Dream. Alicia Flores hitting from downtown for the Mystics.
1: Flores with the kickback, nothing there. Shakira Austin has been all over the glass in this ball game. She has 8 rebounds to add to her 21 points. Short shot clock again. Flores finding the bottom of the bucket from outside. The 9th for Washington.
0: The call on WNBA League Pass. The Mystics beat the Dream 81-76, their second straight win and their fifth in their last seven games. They outscored Atlanta 25-16 in the fourth quarter after they trailed by 4 at the end of the third quarter. Shakira Austin, 21 points, 9 rebounds, and 3 assists. Second game of 20 points or more this season. Meanwhile, the Wings taking on the Sun. Wings 11-8 on the season. Sun looking for just their fifth win. Paige Bueckers, 5 games with 25 points this season at 5 25-point games all of last season. And she kept pouring it on for Dallas. Here she is untying this game on Amazon Prime.
2: Bueckers has it. Ledger Walker defending. Bueckers dancing. Bueckers finishing! Dallas back on top for the first time since the first quarter. The magic of Paige Bueckers.
0: It continued as Dallas wins at 86-83, fourth straight 25-point game, breaking a tie for the second longest such streak in franchise history. Again, Bueckers with her first career game with at least 25 points, 7 rebounds, and 7 assists. Meanwhile, the Storm taking on the Mercury. Let's pick up the action in the fourth quarter as Kalia Cooper went off.
3: 80-66. 5:25 left to go in this fourth quarter. Phoenix has led by as many as 26. Copper. Boy, a big three from Copper here in the fourth quarter.
0: Kalia Copper hitting from downtown there, making it 30 points on the game. That put Phoenix up 83-65. Phoenix goes on to win it 90-67. Third straight win for the Mercury. They're now 4-1 in their last 5 games after starting the season 4-12. 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

0: Concerns about tar spot damaging Michigan's corn crops this summer. I'm CJ Miller, and this is Michigan Ag Today News. Tar spot is back, and one expert believes the conditions are favorable for heavy tar spot pressure this year. Andy Eubank has an update.
1: As of Tuesday, the corn disease had been spotted in almost every state in the Corn Belt.
2: The only place that we really haven't found it so far in the primary Corn Belt would be Wisconsin and Michigan. So everybody else has jumped on board. They found it actually first in a county in Indiana on June 10th. And in the 20 days since then, we've seen now six states that have confirmed tar spot, most of them with multiple counties.
1: Mike Probst, technical service representative for BASF. He has had conversations with people who have seen tar spot in areas where it's not yet confirmed, so the map will get more populated each week. That is no surprise, given conditions in the fields.
2: Most of June has been below average temperatures and obviously well above average rainfall, and we know those cool, wet conditions is what tar spot likes, so it really makes a lot of sense that we're seeing this outbreak and how quickly it's spreading.
1: Probst says it will be important this year to follow through on your fungicide plans or add that management decision if you hadn't already.
2: In my personal opinion, I don't think we can afford to leave an acre untreated this year. We just know how aggressive tar spot can be and the impact that it can have when it really settles in. And so given the environment that we're in and the economics, I think it's one of those situations where we can't afford not to. But there is still, most of the corn in this area is just now getting close to tassel. And we still have a lot of areas that have not found tar spot yet. So we are still well within the range of being able to make decisions and get those applications out in a timely manner. So there's still a lot of protection out there yet.
1: If you happen to use BASF's Veltima, Probst highly recommends increasing the rate.
2: One thing that we are really going to take advantage of this year is the fact that Veltima does come with a rate range. And so that's something that's relatively unique in the fungicide world. Our base rate would be 7, but I'm really pushing for folks to consider 10 ounces. A 3-ounce difference doesn't sound like a lot, but that's almost a 50% increase in the amount of active ingredient that we are putting out there. And we've seen very, very consistently in our yield data that offers one of the most simple yet effective returns on your investment on these high disease years.
1: Hear more about Veltima at our website. I'm Andy Eubank.
0: The markets are closed today in observance of the 4th of July because the holiday falls on a Saturday this year. But looking back at how the markets performed on Thursday to close out the week, we check in once again with Andy Eubank, and he chats with Carl Setzer with Consus Ag Consulting. They spoke at the close of trade Thursday.
1: The short covering continued into a third session and the final session of a holiday shortened week, Carl. However, the higher move in corn, beans, and wheat by the end of trade kind of hanging on to a thread. So which surprised you more, the fact that we had more room on the upside or that we couldn't hold on?
3: Really, today's trade, I was kind of surprised how strong we were throughout the session. As a matter of fact, I was kind of a little bit surprised we even posted gains today at all. Not that we've had a big bullish move this week, but the gains that we've had, really, we've built on Tuesday's acreage and stocks report. And that report wasn't what you would call bullish for the market. It simply wasn't bearish. And sometimes a neutral report in a market where we've been trending downwards, you do see a reversal upward in the market. And that's kind of what we've seen. That tends to be a little bit of a weak rally, though. So day three of buying enthusiasm on just a simple lack of a bearish news story, kind of exhausted.
0: 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Settlements from Thursday, July corn up 4 cents at 425. September corn a quarter cent higher at 423. July soybeans gaining 5.5 at 11.31 3/4. August beans 3 cents higher at 11.36 1/4, but July wheat down 1.5 to 5.90 1/2. August live cattle falling $2.60 to 239.22, but August lean hogs $1.70 higher on Thursday at 98.75. Once again, the markets are closed today in observance of Independence Day. And on behalf of all of us here at Michigan Ag Today, first of all, happy birthday, America. And secondly, we wish you and your family and friends a very safe and happy 4th of July holiday weekend. I'm CJ Miller, Michigan Ag Today, Michigan's Farm Network.
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1: Just you and me. Good morning, 97.1. Jim Costa without John Jansen. I do not see Heather Park. Gov, Greg, nowhere to be found. Jim Costa with Stoney.
2: What up?
1: Good morning.
2: How are you?
1: Good. We got Paul Sarah behind the glass. It's just us talking to ourselves today.
2: Hey, the first of six in a row with me and you.
1: Yeah, but today, how many people are even up right now?
2: I know. It's a big high. Would you rather, ask it now.
1: Go ahead and ask it now.
2: Would you rather have today off or Monday off? I mean, if for a holiday, obviously we're working the holidays.
1: Right. If your office offers you the chance to get one side of the weekend off, I'd rather work today than Monday off.
2: Me too.
1: Because you feel like, okay, I'm going to the end of the weekend, and then that feeling on Monday when you don't have to get up the next day.
2: Yes. Perfect. That is the correct answer, my friend.
1: But we get both. We'll be here Monday, too.
2: That's true.
1: But I wonder. I mean, today is a day where if your work does give you a day,
2: yeah,
1: you're gone. You're going up north. You're going out to the lake. You're going to a boat. You're doing something fun today.
2: You're playing crappy golf like me.
1: Yeah, we're going to get to that this morning. Because I hope you're not overselling this.
2: No,
1: it's the worst round you've had?
2: And I played 9 holes yesterday, and I had a 58. And
1: oh.
2: I was horrible.
1: Oh.
2: I mean, topping the ball, just doing things. I'm not good to begin with. I'm a 24, but I usually shoot around for 9 holes, 48, anywhere between like 45 and 50 is usually. And I played, 18 holes earlier in the week and had, my 97, 98. Yesterday, I was a sub for the men's league. That we have.
1: It's a men's league, one said.
2: Yeah. I was awful. I felt really bad for my partner, but he was really good. So, but still. Anyway,
1: good morning, everybody out there. If you are awake, if you do have places to be, things to do, we will be here to keep you company. I do hope that you are boat adjacent this weekend. Not that you have the stress of owning a boat, but that you know someone that owns a boat.
2: Yes.
1: We're talking to Shabath off the air. He's like, we got to find friends that own a boat. Yeah, that's the key. You don't want to go buy a boat and have to keep up with it and pay for it. You want friends that do.
2: Correct. Or relatives. I think tomorrow we might go to my sister-in-law's. They have a boat, and then there's another party somewhere. I assume they have a boat because they live on a lake. So that'll be tomorrow night or tomorrow evening.
1: Because they live on a lake, you assume they have a boat?
2: Yes, I assume they do.
1: Okay.
2: I don't know. My sister-in-law, I know they do, but I'm not sure about the other one.
1: And we're putting the 90-degree days behind us? Just in time for the weekend? Is that accurate?
2: It looks that way. But it's fine. But we have to deal with some rain maybe this week.
1: Thunderstorms later today.
2: Yeah.
1: I don't know. Figure it out. We got a full show planned. I mean, we're going to do 4 hours, even if it's just for ourselves today.
2: Exactly.
1: And we'll have a good time doing it.
2: Yes.
1: So, of course, Cookie Jar is on Fridays. Mm-hmm. We're going to play a fun game, Keep or Trade, with a bunch of the big athletes in the city of Detroit and some big conversations. We'll bunch them and lump them all in together. Keep or Trade coming up at 6:35. Tell me you did not stay up for the entire Tigers game last night.
2: I did not stay up in the entire Tigers game. I went to bed when it was 8-3.
1: Okay, I went to bed after Vierling was the final out in the 7th.
2: Mm-hmm.
1: And I just figured.
2: Vierling. Yeah, they took out the pinch hit for Cole Keith, the guy who hit a home run earlier, right?
1: Yeah, make sure you get that lefty matchup.
2: Well, not only that, you want to get somebody who's really hot, like who's been 11 out of his last 62, and he batted 183 in the month of June. Now we're in July and he hasn't done squat in the first 3 days of June. So,
1: but it was the 6th inning, bases loaded, strikeout.
2: Yeah,
1: and then it was 7th inning, Vierling, mm-hmm. runner in scoring position, 2 on.
2: Yeah,
1: he hits it to shortstop, and it's mm-hmm. I'm like, okay, I don't need to stay up for the rest of this game.
2: No,
1: and it was every Tiger reliever but Kenley Jansen gave up a run in the game, so it's just a collective disaster. 10-4 loss to the Rangers. This is the reality. The Tigers had a winning month in June. They hit a whole bunch of homers. Their starting pitching was stellar. They went 15-11. And Stoney, it doesn't matter. May was just that bad.
2: Exactly.
1: This team's a dozen under 500, staring up at everybody but two teams in the American League. It's why I'm not getting hooked in.
2: No.
1: And I think most people see this for what it is. It's a lost season.
2: Yeah. It's like you don't sit there. I'll never be watching a team hoping that they lose. Well, maybe like towards the end of the season for a tank job. But, look, they're 8 out of the division, 7 out of the wild card. Anything can happen in baseball, but there's 7 teams ahead of them in the wild card, So, yeah. You want to hear something positive?
1: Yeah, please.
2: Howie Lee. He could be a legitimate player.
1: How you doing?

0: a home run last night.
1: I know. And in June, you know, he had, what, two home runs. He had his on-base percentage was .375 with an OPS of .894. His July so far has been, you know, decent. So
0: yeah, so it's about time we give Scott Harris credit for that trade, huh?
1: Yeah, maybe. One of the
0: trade Lorenzen at his first deadline.
1: One of the few good ones.
0: I say it mostly facetiously. It's still very early for Haiyu Lee. But
1: yes.
0: Yeah, it'd be ideally of the glut of infielders, mm-hmm. especially right-handed.
1: Yes.
0: It'd be nice to get one of these guys to stay and stick and make a difference.
1: Yeah, it would be nice.
0: You had a question about Valdez.
1: Yes. Framber yesterday, 9 hits, you know, 5 runs. His ERA right now is 4.29. His whip is 1.38. Last year, his whip was 1.24, which was the highest basically in his career last year.
0: Mm-hmm.
1: He's trending bad
0: when you
1: look at his career. And I wonder, we got all excited. And look, call me guilty if you want, and maybe you too. Mm-hmm. You know, when they signed Valdez, that's, all right, good move, Scott Harris. Good move, Chris Illich. Is it too early for a little buyer's remorse here?
0: It's not too early. He just hit his 100 innings pitched mark for the season. Mm-hmm. ERA is the highest it's been since 2019. Whip's the highest it's been since 2019. His homers per nine, rough. K's per nine, down. He's not getting as many ground balls. Like, it just doesn't look like the guy you thought you were paying. And you are paying him a lot of money.
1: Yes.
0: $37 million this year and the next couple seasons. And just they also saying, have a really good rotation otherwise.
1: Right. The rotation's been terrific. He's probably the worst.
0: Yeah, he or Flaherty.
1: Yeah.
0: Yeah. It's funny, the cheap guys are pitching pretty well.
1: I know.
0: The Monteros and Mize is still relatively cheap.
1: Yeah, well, Scooble's relatively cheap for what,
0: you know, what he's about to get.
1: Yeah.
0: Yeah, I tell you, honestly, and I think at the time we were just excited to see a payroll that was top 10, mm-hmm. competitive. There was an undercurrent even the day he signed of people saying, yeah, but what's his batting average? Is he going to hit for us? Yeah. If you're going to spend, shouldn't it be on the offense?
1: And people were kind of, you know, worried about his mental health.
0: Crossing up a catcher?
1: Yeah.
2: Is there a legitimate world where Troy Melton's your number one pitcher next season?
1: Well, yeah, it's possible.
0: Yes, it's possible.
1: So the rotation next year, pending no acquisitions, pending that Scooble and Mize are both gone?
0: Yes.
1: So you got the M&Ms, Melton and Montero, who's been really good.
0: Arguably their best pitcher.
1: Yeah. Valdez would be 3. Job, from all we hear, is up to 100 miles an hour in his bullpen.
0: That's exciting.
1: So there's 4.
0: And then Reese Olson. So there you go.
1: They could be okay.
0: That's without paying either Scooble or Mize.
1: Yeah.
0: That's without signing anybody. That's without, you know, Flaherty's gone in this world too.
1: Right.
0: And he's still got 5. Now you probably need more than 5 to get through 162.
1: Yes,
0: and I think they still would address a veteran starter.
1: Of course, they'll probably address a veteran starter coming off an injury and giving him like $16 million a year.
2: And that's all the more reason if you're going to flip Scooble for anything, it needs to be position players.
1: Exactly.
2: Guys that hit.
1: Yes. No doubt.
0: Yeah, candidly, there's buyer's remorse.
1: Mm-hmm.
0: Because he's not getting younger. I mean, this could just be a fall off.
1: I know.
0: He could be stuck with the bill. Now, I will say this. This shouldn't scar them from doing, you know, spending money. This is the risk that you run when you run a baseball team. Like,
1: yes.
0: You can't skirt it. I think sometimes, like, the Javi contract or if Valdez ends up turning into a disaster here, it still means you have to try. You have to take swings.
1: Right. I got no problem with him trying.
0: Yeah. From buyer's remorse to a remorseful NHL player. Did you see Zach Werenski's joint statement with the Columbus Blue Jackets?
1: Yeah.
0: Apparently, it's all one big misunderstanding, and he's more than comfortable being a Columbus Blue Jacket, and he looks forward to spending extended time in Columbus.
1: It's weird. It's like that leaked out that he wanted to be traded, right? That was kind of a leak. It wasn't nobody announced it.
0: It's right around the draft, yeah.
1: Kind of like Larkin's was a leak.
0: Mm-hmm.
1: You know, nobody announced it. You know, so they rescinded. You know, they both had joint statements yesterday as far as Werenski and the Blue Jackets. Kumbaya. If Larkin pulled a Werenski.
0: That's what I wanted to ask people this morning.
1: Yeah.
0: So the Zach Werenski statement. Imagine Dylan Larkin put this out. Okay, but this is Zach. Don, Steve, and I have a very open and honest dialogue since the season ended. Ideally, this wouldn't have become...

0: such a public thing, but this is the world we live in now, and everything got blown out of proportion, in my opinion. I want to win, and I want to do that in Columbus, Detroit. I've thought about things and discussed everything with my wife and family. We want to be in Columbus, Detroit. It has been my home for the past 10 seasons, and I've always been proud to be a Blue Jacket, Red Wing. We have the best fans in the NHL. I love my teammates and coaches, and I'm looking forward to doing everything I can to get us back to the playoffs to compete for the Stanley Cup. Don, Steve, and I are completely aligned on that and excited for what's yet to come. Would you buy it?
1: No! Hell no! Partly because of what Larkin said 2 years ago publicly.
0: About the trade deadline.
1: Yes. And the whisperings that we're hearing that they really don't speak or haven't spoke really in the past year. I don't know if I buy it or not. Who knows?
0: Frosty relationship.
1: Yes.
0: Was some of the phrasing. Yeah, so it's 2 years ago at the deadline. Larkin says, hey, the room was down. We didn't get a boost at the deadline. Mm-hmm. Steve starts his press conference with a bit of an FU mentality. And he's like, hey, Montreal didn't add at the deadline and their players got them in the playoffs.
1: Right.
0: Our players got to play better. I addressed it with Dylan. It was a little bit of a defiance from Yzerman, and
1: yes,
0: you could tell that there was something there. Now, they added the deadline in 26 this year.
1: Mm-hmm.
0: And then this comes out that he wants out. I think this has festered for years.
1: I wouldn't buy
0: a joint statement.
1: No.
0: I wouldn't buy I want to be here for the rest of my career.
1: No.
0: He's toiled. He's been here long enough. He wants out. I get it. Respect it. Let's get him out of here.
1: Yeah, absolutely.
0: Get a good return.
1: Yeah. That's Steve Yzerman's prime job right now is to get something really good or equal value at least.

0: I just think this team needs that.
1: It's give up a third round pick to get a guy who was top 10 in the NHL and hits a year ago.
0: Yeah.
1: There you go. Finish some checks. Play ideally the fourth line.
0: Right.
1: And add a little sandpaper. Right. As you often ask the coaches or GMs at these press conferences, right, how do you become tougher to play against?
0: Right. There you go. Right. Can you imagine him getting that text? Yeah. You're traded. And he actually addressed it yesterday. He said, you know, when I knew I got a text from Kelly McCrimmon, I knew I was gone.
1: I didn't listen to his press. Did he talk about being a Red Wing? And
0: no, he said they were always, you know, like playing against whatever. He said, yeah, he said more of the... He was politically correct. Okay. He didn't lie like Arvidsson.
1: Arvidsson said what?
0: The Wings are a great team.
1: Yeah, maybe when he and I were growing up, he's like my age.
0: Yeah, I know.
1: Hey, he's 33, I'm 33. Yeah, look, Arvidsson and I grew up at a time where...
0: Should we just change your name to Victor? Victor Costa. Victor Costa, you're Swedish.
1: I don't know if I have any Swedes in the family tree, but I'll tell you this. Once upon a time, the Wings were that team. And this.
0: Yes.
1: I know we're up against it. This set me off the other day because this free agency started and I was talking to a buddy about it. It really just to the core, the Wings used to be cutting edge, whether it was the Swedes and the European scouting, the Russian Five, they were cutting edge. They were aggressive. They were bold. They were the play stars came to team up. Remember at the end of the career for Robitaille and Hall and Hasek, and they made these kind of moves. That was pre-salary cap, but they were cutting edge. They were a destination. And now you tell me you've hired a legend to run the team. You've built a new barn that's beautiful. I really think the arena is great and the facilities are top notch. And you're telling me when teams are destinations, we're not one of them?
0: Yeah.
1: It kills me. Mm-hmm. Victor Arvidsson might still be living in that world. He picked us.
0: Yes.
1: 25 goals last year in all but 14 minutes of ice time. Mm-hmm. He's a third liner on a good team. He may be a second liner on this team.
0: Maybe a first liner on this team.
1: God. You have a very frank question about the Wings. We'll do it next. Keep or trade? We'll go through all the big Detroit athletes at 6:35. It's 97.1.
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4: Rolling into the 4th of July weekend, Jim Costa with Stoney in today and all next week, by the way.
5: That's right.
4: Happy 4th of July weekend. You have a question, a very blunt, frank question when it comes to our Detroit Red Wings.
5: Yeah.
6: Basically, does this team need a complete rebuild? And it's pretty obvious to me that they do. The problem is, do you trust the person who's doing would do the rebuild again?
4: Does he accept that fate?
6: Because, I don't know.
4: Because I don't know if you saw, there was the report that Yzerman wants Matt Boldy back from the Wild.
6: Oh, I didn't see that.
4: For
6: Larkin?
4: Right.
6: Yeah, absolutely. That'd be a great move.
4: Which, again, well,
6: why would they do it?
4: They wouldn't, but I think that's him drawing a hard line. I want to make a hockey trade. I want to get an NHLer back for Dylan Larkin.
6: Great.
4: Because he doesn't want to plunge into a rebuild in his eighth offseason.
6: Yeah.
4: So, again, how true is that? I don't know, but it would stand to reason Yzerman wants to make a hockey trade.
6: Oh, yeah, absolutely. He doesn't want to go through it again. But
4: So would he be fighting what you feel is necessary?
6: Yeah, unless he would make a hockey trade. If, you know, if he could do that, sure, then maybe they could battle and do something. But you, I don't know. I just look at the teams. Let's look at the Red Wings. Who's their guys that you really, really love and you don't want to see leave? Seider.
4: Yep.
6: Anybody else? Anybody else? DeBrincat, yeah, he had a really good year last year, You know? So, okay, give me two. That's it.
4: I thought those
6: Raymond,
4: were the best
6: maybe,
4: two players.
6: Man, you know, but if you're going to make a hockey trade, besides the Larkin, you got to give something up. So, okay, so I'll give you Raymond. So you have Seider, DeBrincat, Raymond, and Evanson.
4: They're about to pay Evanson this summer,
6: okay,
4: yes.
6: So those are your four guys. Mm-hmm. Maybe Gibson, because he has him for one
4: year.
6: Yeah,
4: you got him still.
6: I mean, that's it.
4: Yeah, it's not much to work with here.
6: No. And DeBrincat's got another year left. You're going to pay him big money?
4: Well, Yzerman will probably drive a hard bargain. And if the team's not going anywhere, as much as Alex loves being home with his family, I wouldn't blame him if he left either.
6: Yeah, and it looks like his kids won't have Kane's kids to play with next year, because it looks like Kane pretty much sees the writing on the wall for the team.
4: Kane came back. He had his milestones. He had Ken Daniels call those milestones. That was meaningful to Patrick Kane. Mm-hmm. But I don't blame him either.
6: No.
4: And Yzerman has said he wants Kane back. So if Kane doesn't come back, it's the first sign that dysfunction is actually affecting the team.
6: Yes, but why would Kane come back? If indeed you hear the reports that, you know, I don't know, we let you come home for maybe your last season. Buffalo?
4: Yeah, and look, their playoff team a year ago. He's from Buffalo, to your point.
6: They were the number one seed last year, right?
4: Yeah, they won the division.
6: Yeah. So the reason you also need a rebuild is, all right, look at this. Look at the standings from last year.
4: Be good.
6: Look at the East. Of the teams that didn't make the playoffs, okay? Who are the Red Wings, you think, right now? Look, it's still the offseason. Who are they better than? Are they better than, I don't know, the Florida Panthers?
4: No.
6: It's got Brady Tkachuk. Are they better than the other team in the division who did not make the playoffs? The Toronto Maple Leafs? No.
4: I don't think so.
6: No.
4: This is with Larkin gone, yes?
6: Regardless.

0: my opinion, but yes. Okay. The Washington Capitals. I don't know. They just got Alex Tuck.
1: Yep. And a couple good wingers, yeah.
0: Damn right. And then Ovi's coming back for a glory run.
1: Yep.
0: A farewell tour. The Islanders, they lost Anders Lee, maybe, but I still think the Islanders are better.
1: He's 36 years old. I think Schaefer in his second year leading that group.
0: Yeah, Horvat's still there. Yeah. You know, but they're still better.
1: And the Devils, goaltending.
0: The Devils, if Jack Hughes stayed healthy last year, they probably would have been. They re-signed Heischer, right?
1: Yes. You see his quote?
0: No.
1: Oh, you didn't see Nico Heischer's quote. I will get it, but continue.
0: And finally, the New York Rangers. Okay. All the Rangers did was pick up Dorofiev from Vegas. So they did lose Trocheck. But, I mean, I think objectively there is bad, good as whatever is the Red Wings. Now the teams, I forgot the Columbus Blue Jackets. Now, that there's your team, maybe, that you might be better than.
1: Yeah, but if Werenski's staying and they've been in the same spot as the Wings and we lose our captain, our number one center.
0: Well, they lost theirs in Boone Jenner, but whatever. So the teams that made the playoffs, you better than Philly? I don't know. I don't think so. You're probably close. Ottawa, now that they don't have Brady Tkachuk, no, but they still have, you know.
1: Yeah, but they made sure to pivot that pick. And Stutzel's the number one center. They got a good young defenseman, yeah.
0: So in what world are we living in as of July the 3rd, 2026, that you honestly think the Detroit Red Wings are going to make the playoffs?
1: I don't.
0: They're not. I mean, look, some teams can suffer injuries. Maybe they find a, you know, lightning in a bottle from some player that you didn't expect. I don't know. It's like some guy, Wilmer Skoog or something like that. I don't know. Whatever. You know, maybe they get unbelievable goaltending from Gibson. Maybe this, maybe that. No, they're not making the playoffs. I don't think. And it's unfortunate. So by those metrics, so to speak, this is why they need to have another rebuild. But will it be done properly? And I don't know if I trust that either. It sucks. I moved here 40 years ago, Jim. Mm. And you had the Jacques Demers first year. And, you know, they weren't good, but they made the Final Four those first 2 years with a gritty, you know, team led by a really good player named Steve Yzerman, you know, Proby and all those guys. They were good, you know, they were okay. They were, and from that point on, yeah, they had that one bad year that they enabled them to draft Primo. But from then on, it's been great. It was great up until the last decade.
1: Right. What Holland left us and what Yzerman's been unable to do.
0: Yeah.
1: Let me ask you this. Mm-hmm. What would you do if you were me?
0: Hey, you know what I would do if I were you? You mean for your tickets?
1: Yeah, because this is what I wanted to ask you. I see what you're saying. I acknowledge the division in the East and the likelihood of a hockey trade being pretty low. The Wings are going to have to bottom out here. And I don't know that Yzerman should get to drive another rebuild, but set that aside. How would you handle this if you're me? You're a season ticket holder.
0: Well, I still get emails. I was a season ticket holder a long time ago, but I still get emails saying, would you like to do the 10-game plan? And usually I pretty much ignore them, but I actually responded yesterday or the day before.
1: Okay.
0: I said, I thought about it, but the product just isn't good enough. Mm. So what I would do, if you have a rep, half season you have?
1: Yeah, half season. Okay. Decent chunk of change.
0: Hey, I will give you a deposit for the 27-28 season. But I'm not renewing them for next year. You guarantee me the same seats or whatever for 2 years from now.
1: Do you think they would actually do that?
0: Would they? No. Yeah.
1: No, they won't do that.
0: No, your ticket prices go up, by the way?
1: I think they're pretty flat, to be honest with you.
0: Good.
1: Yeah. I mean, it'd be an extra kick in the pants if they were like, hey, by the way, an extra 5% on top.
0: It's still fun going in games. Don't get me wrong.
1: I know I'm
0: going
1: to get a lot of judgment. Why would you waste your money? The Wings were the first team I fell in love with growing up as a sports fan here. And that's the same for my wife. So it's a date night for us.
0: Yes.
1: She doesn't like football or baseball or basketball. She's not going to go to those games with me. This is something we could do together.
0: Absolutely. They keep them.
1: So there's a
0: or see if you can get them a 10-game plan.
1: Well, that's what I was going to ask you. Do we reduce it?

0: scale back. We're still kind of in the pipeline. We can always buy more later. I don't know. It's truly a tough place to be because it's a team I love, but I see the writing on the wall. And if I take the paying customer Costa hat off, this team needs a rebuild. But if I'm wearing the paying customer Costa hat, go get me a hockey trade. Do your damn job and build this team the way it was supposed to be built.
1: Or see if you can get a 10-game plan. You get to pick which 10 games you go to.
0: Yeah.
1: You want to see Ovi probably for the
0: last
1: time.
0: I want the New Year's Eve game.
1: Oh, yeah.
0: It's always a good time. I want the opener, although they didn't give half-season ticket holders the opener last year.
1: Really?
0: Yeah. It's a hot commodity for the Centennial.
1: Ooh.
0: You could buy it extra. Anyway, that's my cross to bear. I'll deal with it. Let's get to keep or trade. All the big names in the city right now. Would you keep them? Would you trade them? We'll get to it next. 97.1.
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0: keep or trade? Paul Sarah's got a list of athletes from all across the city.
1: Yes, I do. So we're going to start off with the most hottest of commodities, the guy that everyone's looking to trade because of what position they're in right now, and that's Tarek Skubal. Keep or trade?
2: Trade!
3: Start not rebuilding, but getting some bats, get some really... I still think I can get a decent amount for Skubal, even at the deadline, even if it's just a rental.
0: Even if they're, quote, in contention, whatever the hell that means, they've got enough pitching... They can't afford to lose him for nothing.
3: Right.
0: If they fall short of the playoffs or get bounced early in the playoffs, you're going to kick yourself.
3: Yes.
0: You have to trade Tarek Skubal.
1: Okay, next on the list, his teammate, Casey Mize.
3: Same answer. Well, I would also try to re-sign him before the deadline if possible, just like with Skubal, but we know Skubal's not going to take it. They did argue over $25,000 before the Mize and the Tigers. However, if they are out of it, which they should be, see you, Casey. Nothing against you, but if you're going to leave anyway, you might as well get what you can.
0: I'd keep him. He's a number one overall pick, looks like a number one overall pick. You go back a year and a half now, he looks legit. And if he ends the year healthy, I'm looking to keep him. I can qualify him. I can get a comp pick for him. And he's going to cost way less than Tarek Skubal. I would risk it for Mize.
3: So if they qualify him like they did for Torres,
0: yes.
3: Right? So
0: I'd take him back 1 year at $25 million. And if I lose him, I get a comp A pick where I got McGonagall.
3: But they'll lose him. I don't know.
0: Am I getting more than a comp A pick for him at the deadline? I don't know that I am.
3: I would hope so.
1: Now we're going to go over to another Tigers player, a guy that Stoney says the team might have some buyer's remorse for, Framber Valdez.
0: If you could trade him, I would.
3: Yes, absolutely. No doubt about it.
0: Is there a contender? But he just hasn't pitched well.
3: No.
0: You had the numbers. This is the worst season for him since 2019.
3: Right.
0: Right, I mean, as he's making $37 million a year.
3: I don't know. What's the market for him?
0: Yeah, I would trade him. I don't think you can.
3: No.
1: Next, we'll go to a guy that's done an impossible job. He's made some people in town actually side with Steve Yzerman, and that's Dylan Larkin.
3: Because I think they need a rebuild. Yes. Bye-bye. See ya. He's a very good player. He's not a star. And the fact that he doesn't want to be here... You know, see ya.
0: Because the damage is done, you have to trade him. But my real answer is do your job and keep him. But Steve just hasn't done the job.
3: Right.
0: So you got to trade him.
3: Yes, absolutely.
0: I'm not trying to ride the fence. I guess the answer is you have to trade him.
3: I'm
0: begrudgingly because I know you can't get rid of Steve because he's untouchable.
1: I just don't understand his logic about like forcing him to play maybe, possibly.
3: That makes no sense whatsoever.
0: Well, it's because he can't get what he wants in the trade.
3: Right. So you're going to have him there. You're going to take the C off of him, I would assume. I mean, it would just be a mess.
1: Well, yeah, and asking for Matt Boldy, it's like, why would they do that? They're trading for Larkin to have him team up with Matt Boldy and Kirill Kaprizov.
3: Yes.
0: Well, in Yzerman's mind, it's, well, I want a hockey trade. I want to get a one-for-one.
3: Right.
0: I want a player of similar stature.
3: That's great. I mean, yeah, but you got to be realistic here.
0: I know, but he's not going to be. He's going to be stubborn about it.
1: Another possible issue that might arise, DeBrinket.
0: Your full rebuild, you got to trade him, right? Last year of his contract.
3: See ya.
0: I hate this because he's a really good hockey player.
3: I know.
0: 40 goals, and he doesn't play to his size. He plays bigger. He backchecks. He'll get defensive. He'll throw the body.
3: He got a fight last year.
0: Yeah, you know, I like this guy.
3: And so do I.
0: If you could get a hockey trade for Larkin that was actually going to work, I'd keep DeBrinket.
3: But you have so many ifs there.
0: I know.
1: So again.

0: guy that's also asked to be out of here flirted with some other teams, including the lowly Sacramento Kings, Durin.
1: I'd trade him. I'll be definitive on this. I don't think you can win an NBA title paying him big money. What does Trajan ultimately get him to? Maybe 35 million a year?
2: Do you keep him at that?
1: I still would use him in a trade for the right piece.
2: If you can get him, there's no doubt. If you can get somebody that is as good or better than him, you trade him.
1: Look, I don't know if it's going to paint me as Durin's biggest hater in the city.
2: No.
1: You have to spoon feed him offense. You have to put it on the spoon, and here comes the choo-choo train. If it's not an alley-oop, a put-back dunk, or a roll to the rim when they double K'd, his offense is largely non-existent. He was the number one player field goal attempts at the rim. He can't shoot outside of 10 feet.
2: Well, I know.
1: He doesn't, and when he does, he doesn't hit him. I am so out on that style of player in the NBA. If you're not an elite rim protector, if you can't hit a 15-footer, if I have to spoon-feed you offense, I would trade you for the best thing I could get.
2: I do not disagree with you as far as whether you keep him or trade him. I would trade him because I think you could get something good for him.
0: And he's kind of, the Pistons kind of got them right where they want him because, like, all his other options sort of dried up around him.
1: Yeah. He'll be back.
2: Yeah.
0: Which, unfortunately for him, means he's probably going to take less money than he wants.
1: Yeah. That's most he can get.
2: Right. So maybe he'll just do the one-year contract.
1: Maybe. Oh, he'd be losing out on even more money doing that.
0: So let's go over to the Honolulu Blue and Silver. A guy on the last year of his contract, Sam Laporta.
2: Wow, you could get a lot for him. A lot of really good tight ends. Do I trust Brad Holmes to get good return value for somebody in the last year of his contract? I don't think he could get as much as we think, so I would keep him.
1: Keep him too. I think this team is led by its offense. You're going to have a real shot to win this division and make some noise in the postseason, and you're going to have to do it led by your offense. I'd keep Laporta.
0: Yeah, my big thing with Laporta is he had a really good rookie year and he had a really good start to the second year, if I remember correctly, and he sort of just plateaued. So I don't really,
2: because
0: I don't really think he
2: can pull
0: health and, I don't think he's as good as people think he is. And because of his injuries, I don't think they could get as much as people would think they could get for him.
2: Right. So I wouldn't trade him unless you could get something great. So that's why I say you keep him. But the other thing about him that people, it goes unrecognized, I think, he's a really good blocker too.
1: Mm-hmm.
0: The hot dog eating contest. Would you keep it or would you get traded away?
2: Oh, I keep it. I love it. I think it's, to see the athletic competition, the athlete that Joey Chestnut is, the training that these athletes go for this event and all the competitive.
0: Really throwing around the athlete word a lot.
2: Yes, I am. It's one of the oldest bits I do here. But yes, keep it. Can't wait for tomorrow.
1: Keep it. This is so American.
2: Yeah.
1: You're eating hot dogs until you puke, essentially.
2: Absolutely.
1: This is as American as it gets. Red, white, and blue. Keep the hot dog eating contest. I don't know about the whole athlete thing, but
2: yeah,
1: it's a fixture. It's a staple.
0: The burger as the centerpiece of 4th of July grilling.
1: Yeah, I think you keep it simple today and this weekend. And you want to throw a steak or some ribs, do your thing, hot dogs. Brats, but burgers are the must, the centerpiece.
2: Keep. I totally agree with you. Burgers are the best. You know, whatever type of cheese you like on there, or even if you don't like cheese, but if you like cheese and it's melting and it's just juicy and it's great. Yes.
0: Quick question on this. At what point are you like, this is too much on a burger?
1: Where's your breaking load it up. I mean, you could do cheese, you could do, you're a lettuce, onion, tomato guy. I don't do tomato, but you could do lettuce, onion. No?
2: Here's, for me, the best burger. It's like, I don't enjoy, like, if I would order a Whopper, it would be with, a Whopper with no mayo, no lettuce, no tomato. I'll do the onion and pickle. But
1: wow. My favorite
2: burger is a burger with grilled onions, pickle, ketchup, and mustard.
1: Okay, my favorite burger is a little more elaborate than that. I like the fried egg. I'll even do like a hash brown patty, more of a breakfast burger. Oh, you're making faces. I love it. The runny egg yolk.
2: I like bacon. I like a bacon cheeseburger.
1: Well, you put bacon on that too, because like a breakfast burger.
2: Right.
1: Now, that's not exactly a 4th of July burger, but that is my favorite burger.
0: So, no, too much is not too much for Jim Costa.
1: No, load it up.
0: Okay. Last one here. Keeper trade, potato salad.
1: Now, this has been topical on the show this week. I am trade potato salad.

0: I'm pretty ambivalent on potato salad. Something.
1: It sits out in the sun and it gets all gloopy and gross circling it.
0: In that situation, yes. But if you're having it inside, I keep it. It's certainly, in my opinion, a hell of a lot better than egg salad.
2: I feel like anything with the word salad that isn't just salad is not good. Like, I don't care about potato salad, tuna salad.
1: Pasta salad.
2: No, it's all gross.
1: Okay. There you have it. 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
3: Good morning, 97.1. We got Stoney in this morning for John, and we have to talk about the Pistons.
4: Yeah. Kind of weird. By the way, Restore the Floor, the latest podcast, myself and Evan Jenkins, has been posted yesterday. So,
3: what'd you guys get into?
4: We got into basically what they've done in the offseason or what they haven't done in the offseason thus far, it feels including like the draft.
3: It feels like what they haven't done is more of the discussion.
4: Correct.
3: And I don't have anything against John Collins. The general maneuvering that Langdon's done to set him up and set themselves up has been good.
4: Yeah.
3: But it's what they haven't done.
4: It's what other teams have done.
3: That's a great way to put it, too. So yeah. I have in front of me the odds to win the Eastern Conference.
4: Okay.
3: And the Pistons were the one seed last year.
4: Yes, they were.
3: But they do not have the best odds to win the Eastern Conference.
4: No, nor should they.
3: They don't have the second best odds or the third best odds. Or the fourth best odds. Mm-hmm. The Knicks are the favorites at plus 300.
4: Yep.
3: The Celtics are plus 450. I know you're raising an eyebrow. Raptors are plus 700. Cavs are plus 750. The Pistons check in next, followed by the Sixers, Heat, and Pacers. Where do the Pistons rank in the East right now?
4: Okay, so I'll do the same thing that we did for the Red Wings. Who are they better than? They're better than a lot of these teams, obviously. The Washington Wizards, Trae Young, Anthony Davis, no. AJ, yeah, are they better than them? Yes.
3: Yes, of course they are.
4: Brooklyn, yes.
3: Yes.
4: Okay. The Chicago Bulls?
3: Sure.
4: Bulls got Norman Powell, but they're still better than the Bulls, right?
3: Yep.
4: The Charlotte Hornets?
3: Yes.
4: They lose What's LaMelo Ball. Naz Reid is in there. Brandon Miller's getting better. They, you know, were a team on the rise last year. But I still don't think they're better than the Pistons. The Milwaukee Bucks, no.
3: Correct.
4: They lose Giannis. I mean, they got Tyler Hero, whatever. All right, you ready? Here's where it gets tough. The Indiana Pacers.
3: Who, remember, when Halliburton was last healthy, played for the NBA championship.
4: Exactly. And they also added
3: really Zubac. Good,
4: and they added Oubre.
3: Yeah. They still have Mathurin.
4: Yeah.
3: They still have Siakam.
4: Yeah.
3: Right?
4: I think Mathurin was traded, I believe, wasn't he? I think.
3: Okay.
4: No? Maybe. Anyway, or maybe it was just a rumor trade. Didn't he go to the...
3: Oh, no, yeah, he's a Clipper. You're right. Yeah. Excuse me.
4: Yeah.
3: Forgive me. That was part of the Zubac deal. Trade, yeah. Yes.
4: Okay. So how about the Atlanta Hawks? They were pretty good last year, 46-36.
3: Feisty.
4: Getting better.
3: Yeah, I think the Pistons are better than the Hawks.
4: I think they're better than the Hawks, too, but not by that much. Okay. Toronto. Toronto was also 46-36. They got Scottie Barnes. They got some good players, and they added, Kawhi Leonard, who actually wanted to go there. He didn't want to go to Detroit from all we hear.
3: Right. Look, this is not who will have the better regular season record.
4: It's
3: who's a better chance to actually do stuff in the playoffs.
4: And I thought
3: that was a hell of an addition for them.
4: I'm going to give the Raptors a better chance. Cleveland. Yeah.
3: I mean, they just did it last year.
4: Yeah, they beat the Pistons game 7 in Detroit.
3: And this is without the potential LeBron addition.
4: Right. Now, they did lose Dean Wade.
3: True.
4: To a team that might have passed the Pistons as well.
3: Okay.
4: And that would be the Philadelphia 76ers.
3: I would have Philly ahead right now.
4: They got Jaylen Brown. They just got Anthony Simons yesterday as well. Dean Wade. And they drafted a guy that I kind of wanted more than the Pistons pick, but I don't know how good he's going to be anyway. Filon.
3: Right.
4: From Alabama.
3: But you're leaving out, to me, the biggest draw with them is that backcourt, Maxey and Edgecombe.
4: Oh, right. I know.
3: And the always the unknown of what will Embiid's health be come playoff time.
4: Yes.
3: But I think you take some of the you're asking less of Embiid by adding Jaylen Brown.
4: Mm-hmm.
3: You're minimizing some of the risk of an Embiid injury because Jaylen Brown can come in and be that driving force offensively.
4: All right, now, what about Boston?
3: I was a little surprised that they're as high up on the odds.
4: They did sign a rim protector, Mitch Robinson.
3: They did, and is their thought we were the two seed largely without Tatum. Tatum's just going to replace Brown.
4: Mm-hmm.
3: They love Peyton Pritchard.
4: Yes, they do.
3: And I also think they're a team.

0: and you've talked about this, that could still make another move.
1: Yes. Yeah. They could be the one with all the draft picks they got in the Jaylen Brown trade, get Trey Murphy, if Trey Murphy is even going to be traded.
2: Can I just say that was a terrible trade by the Celtics?
0: Oh, we all agree. Well, of course,
1: but there's a reason for it.
0: What's the reason?
1: The reason for it is they wanted to get rid of Jaylen Brown. Okay, that's a given.
0: Okay.
1: It's his contract.
0: What's wrong with his contract?
1: His contract was like $57 million a year.
0: He's one of the six best players in basketball.
1: I understand that. But at that position.
0: Last season, he was sixth in the MVP.
1: At that position, the value that other, because I'm sure there were other teams that they talked to besides Philly, that either A, didn't have the money that they needed, like the Paul George thing.
0: Yeah.
1: And they don't value that position at that salary. That's the difference.
0: Oh, I think his salary makes him hard to move, but right. I don't think his salary should be a detriment because he was second team all NBA.
1: I love him, but everybody, you know, down on the Pistons for not. How could the Pistons even have enough even close money to even trade to get him?
0: They couldn't trade Durin to get him?
1: No. Durin would be 50. Jaylen Brown makes like $50 million a year.
0: Right, so Durin would be what, 35 to 40?
1: Yeah.
0: And what, Caris LeVert's another 15, and Duncan's another 15. I can't get there?
1: I don't think Boston would want that.
0: Okay, well, that's a different matter. They wanted toxic sewage from your team.
1: Exactly.
0: So they would prefer nuclear hazardous waste over Jaylen Durin.
1: Yes.
0: Okay, then I'm not paying Durin a nickel.
1: Right.
0: He can work for free. He can work for whatever the Dancing Usher
1: makes. I don't think they want to pay Jaylen Durin what Jaylen Durin wants.
0: Yeah.
1: That's part of the name. New ownership in Boston that might want to, you know, not get a lot of money. They couldn't get Giannis.
2: Yeah, so they traded a finals MVP for playoff P.
1: For garbage. Yeah. Right. They didn't care.
2: Who stinks in the playoffs.
1: They didn't care. There's other stuff going on there, and I think that's why.
2: He won them that championship.
1: Oh, yes. I know.
2: Not Tatum. He was the best player on that team.
1: He was
2: the
1: finals MVP. Yes. It's not against Jaylen Brown for me. I'm going by what's going on in Boston. At first, because look, I agree. When you first heard about that trade, it's like, oh my God, Brad Stevens is on crack. But you look a little deeper and you start reading stuff. They weren't so happy with him for some strange reason. And I do think they're going to do something else. And maybe it is Trey Murphy. I don't know. But yeah, the Celtics are still better than the Pistons, right? Okay. We agree there?
0: I think they're similar tier.
1: Okay. What about Miami?
0: I'd have Miami behind Detroit.
1: Yeah. Giannis, Bam. They signed somebody else too, didn't they? They re-signed Wiggins, right?
2: Yeah, they got Wiggins back. They got Fontecchio back for like $2
1: million. Oh, wow. Great.
2: They're better than the Pistons.
1: Because of those two guys.
0: He says the Miami guy.
1: Yeah.
2: They have the two best players on the court.
0: No,
1: well,
0: they don't.
1: No, Cade's better than Bam.
0: And at this stage, I think you could argue he's better than Giannis.
1: Mm.
0: At this stage of Giannis's career, I'm not saying peak Giannis.
2: They also have the best coach.
0: I'd give you the edge there.
1: Yes, yes, I would too. He doesn't challenge things in the first quarter. But JB's a terrific. JB's great.
2: If they get LeBron, it's not really a question anymore if they're better than the Pistons.
0: Well, that's the other domino in all this. Is if LeBron goes to Miami, sure. And if he goes to Cleveland, sure.
1: Or there's another rumor he might go to Philly.
0: I did see that.
1: Which would be crazy.
0: I never know what to believe, right?
1: Well, that's the other thing.
0: I'm going to bring this up, and I don't even, it's borderline reckless because it's Clutch Points. Are you familiar with Clutch Points?
1: Yeah, a little bit.
0: So they were discussing reporting that there was a potential three-team trade that was in the works that didn't come to fruition involving our Pistons. Did you see any of this yesterday?
1: No.
0: Okay. So I want to emphasize with people, I do not know if this is true. This could be an insider, Brett Siegel, talking out of his ass.
1: Yeah.
0: He's with Clutch Points. He said there were talks about a Kevin Durant trade involving Jaylen Brown and Şengün. Houston would send the big to Boston. Brown would go to Houston, and we get Kevin Durant.
1: What do we give up?
0: It's a great question, Stonis.
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2: Wrap up our Pistons conversation. How many teams are ahead of Detroit in the East? Where would you rank our Pistons as we stand today? Do they need to make another move? I think the answer to that is yes.
3: Absolutely.
2: Stoney's in for John. We will touch on the most humble local athlete. 7-18. We'll play the audio. Paul, we have the audio? Yes, the most humble athlete that we have locally. You'll hear from him. Could I be any more facetious?
3: Yes.
2: Okay, where would you put Detroit, Stoney?
3: I'd put Detroit 6th, I think.
2: It's quite the fall from grace for a team that was the one seed.
3: Yeah, that's okay. But right now, though, I mean, we'll see what happens.
2: What move changes it to where you put him back in that top 2 or 3? Trey Murphy?
3: Yes. Now.
2: Is that it? Is that like the one thing?
3: That's the one. They'll still need another rim protector somehow because they really, I mean, B-Ball Paul, we all love him and all that stuff, but he's not a really great defensive player, is he? I mean, he's okay.
2: He's fine. Yeah. Plays with effort, which is more than half the battle in the NBA on defense.
3: Right. You know, they got Trey Murphy. Yeah, I'd put him up there again. But you know what also astounds me is, you know, I was one of those, you know, they can't bring back Tobias. Is Tobias really that much worse than John Collins? I mean, he's older, obviously. And we saw Tobias. He was terrific for most of the Orlando series and some of the Cleveland game. And then the last few games, he was terrible. He was playoff Tobias again.
2: Who would you prefer between the two?
3: Money, pretty much the same. Just because I like something new, I would take Collins.
2: Yeah, I would prefer Collins. This is not, like a yelling and screaming match.
3: No, but the locker room stuff is important, I guess. I don't know.
2: Yeah,
3: you know what I really want.
2: I think winning is the most important thing for locker room. And if the player helps you win more, mm-hmm. I think it'll be okay.
3: I know we always want players to. I remember when Barry Sanders was here. Well, why doesn't he speak up against the coach and all this kind of stuff? It's maybe we're one or two years away, but maybe Cage should like speak up. I'm sure he says stuff behind the scenes.
2: What kind of stuff do you want him to be saying?
3: I need one more player. We need another star.
2: Can't strike out. Have to bring someone in.
3: Yeah. I'm sure he's told, you know, Trajan that to him behind the scenes. Neither Trajan nor Cade are boisterous people. I mean, everything is, it's like all the GMs.
2: But I think they're smart people.
3: Yes.
2: And I think
3: so far,
2: even dumb people like us look at it and see, hey, you got to do something here. Mm-hmm. The East is getting deeper. Tougher. You guys already had this pretty glaring deficiency, and it's still unaddressed.
3: Right.
4: The NBA is the one league, though, where he could actually do something and recruit.
3: Yeah.
4: Players can recruit to their teams in the NBA.
3: We're finding that now with hockey, too. Wow. It's getting that way. By the way, the one team I forgot to mention, I think, in our list here was Orlando.
2: Yes, who people thought, if they were healthy last year, mm-hmm. could have been a 4 or 5 seed.
3: Correct. The East is going to be very interesting.
2: It sure will be. To your Team USA point, Cade's going to be on Team USA.
3: Yeah.
2: And he's going to be the star on Team USA. Him and Ann Edwards in the next go-round.
3: Probably,
2: so if
3: yes.
2: you wanted a little recruiting, that would be the time to do it.
3: Yes. I just want them, you know, I'm not one of those, let's just do something to make a splash and, you know, headlines. No. But they need, it's obvious, but they need something.
2: Correct.
3: And as, you know, good of a shooter as Isaiah Joe is, he's like a Vinnie Johnson type. He's a come-off-the-bench guy who can score. He's not a...
2: Look, for the Thunder, he played 20 minutes tonight, but in the postseason, it was more like 10.
3: 11, yes.
2: Yeah.
3: And in the last game against San Antonio in Game 7, I don't think he played like in the second half at all.
2: And look, he has a very clear defined role. The year the Thunder won the title... He was a

0: catch and shoot, 3-point specialist who knocked it down at 40%. Mm-hmm. In that playoff run, he was that guy.
1: Yep.
0: Anyway, 7:35, we got the cookie jar. Always a good time. And we'll get to that humble athlete audio at 7:18. Stoney, you as an athlete.
1: Yes.
0: Yesterday was not a good day.
1: No. Played in the league. I substituted my my partner, the great Dr. Eric Kovan, and I. He's a really good player, and he played great. And we were teamed up with another twosome, Adam and Aaron, and I shot a 58 for 9 holes, which could be the worst I've played in 2 or 3 years. And it wasn't just that I was bad. I was like topping balls. And the worst thing about golf, as I digress a little bit, is especially when the rough is high a little bit, and I would lose balls because we couldn't find them because they were, you know, and that's like the worst.
0: You're already having a tough day.
1: Yes, that's the worst. Because if you hit the ball in the fairway, you find your ball and you move on and becomes a faster game, so to speak. But if you have to waste time looking for my errant shots, it's bad for the whole group. So I was just wondering, because that's pretty much my worst recently. What's your worst day as an athlete? Whether it's back in high school, Little League, or even, you know, recreational stuff, where you just sucked.
0: So I can give you one recent and one from high school.
1: Okay.
0: The first most recent one, maybe this is not what you're looking for. Mm-hmm. Broke my wrist a couple years back playing like co-ed soccer.
1: Wow.
0: Remember I had that stupid cast on? And it was because I'm clumsy and I'm not very coordinated and I'm pushing myself more than I probably needed to in this you know, co-ed local soccer league. Mm-hmm. And just landed awkwardly, walked off the field, had to get it scanned. That's pretty rough. But are you looking for, because that's an injury. That's
1: not a performance.
0: Okay, then I'll take you to high school. Livonia Churchill against Plymouth High School.
1: Ooh, big rivals.
0: They come to our field, KLAA showdown. This is first half of the season. Our season was
1: football, right?
0: Yeah, football. Still very much in it. Mm-hmm. And I'm playing guard. Bigger version of myself.
1: Wow.
0: Yeah.
1: Guard.
0: Played left guard.
1: Yeah, Christian Mahogany right here in front of me.
0: And that Plymouth team, I didn't have to go head-to-head, but they had a couple guys that will go on to play college football.
1: Oh, really?
0: Yes, they did. They had a kicker. Why can't I think of his name? Kyle Brinza, maybe, went to Notre Dame.
1: Yeah.
0: I think, yeah. And Brennan Byer was a defensive end.
1: He went to Michigan, yes.
0: Yeah, yeah.
1: Oh, now, he was really good.
0: Now, as a guard, I didn't have to deal with Brennan Byer.
1: Okay.
0: But whoever this kid was, first and third down on that first series blew me off the ball. Like, I am in for a long day. I settled in.
1: Right.
0: But that was the toughest game I played as a senior at Livonia Churchill. Not much good, just kind of holding your own.
1: Right.
0: Not trying to be the problem. Because if the offensive lineman is someone you're paying attention to, they're having a bad day.
1: Yes.
0: I did not want to be
1: especially
0: that guy.
1: Guard.
0: Yeah, did not want to be that guy. But you want to hear from people on their stories. And it could be going back to the heyday, the glory days, or it could be you're playing in one of these leagues now.
1: Yeah.
0: 248-539-9797.
1: I did when I was in Little League, but I was like 8 years old. A strikeout on playing T-ball because I was under the impression.
0: You struck out in T-ball?
1: Yeah, I was 8. And I remember.
0: It's on a tee, Stoney.
1: The tee was there, right?
0: Yeah.
1: Whatever, on the hose or whatever. And on the last one, I hit the hose and the ball, you know, went. I thought it was a foul ball. And they said, no, you're strike 3. And I remember crying. And my father said, no, you're out. And then that was the last day of T-ball. And now halfway through the season, they went from T-ball to the kids could pitch.
0: Okay.
1: And I pitched a no-hitter the next game.
0: So against fellow eight-year-olds. Yeah.
1: Yeah. But that was my worst.
0: Do you think it's because they were used to hitting off a tee?
1: I don't know. Maybe. It's not that I had, like, nasty stuff.
0: How many innings is this no-hitter?
1: It was, like, 5 or 6, I mean, a little.
0: Okay.
1: There were a lot of walks, I'm sure.
0: That's why it wasn't a perfect game.
1: Yeah, exactly. There's no way. It was a perfect game. 248-539-9797. Paul Sarah, did you have anything in your past or?
2: It wasn't like organized sports, but I remember in PE class in middle school, we were playing football, and in our middle school, we had to dress up in this. So you had like a school T-shirt and like sweatpants.

0: And so you put your clothes in the locker, you put that on. So we go out, we're playing football. The coach is like, it's like 7-on-7 basically. And he's like the PE coach is like the quarterback for the teams. And I was playing like safety and I picked the pass off and I dove. And when I got up, I had split my pants right up the middle. And so I couldn't play anymore and I had to go back and put like my regular clothes on because I didn't have but the one pair of sweatpants for PE class. So then I just had to kind of like sit in my regular clothes and watch everyone else finish PE before I could go do something else.
1: How old were you?
0: 13, 12.
2: That awkward age too.
3: Yeah.
2: That doesn't make it any easier.
1: Some texts coming in. Our bowling team was competing against Waterford Kettering for the division championship.
3: High school bowling, baby.
1: That's right. We're getting high school bowling texts. I was so bad, coach benched me. How do you get benched in high school bowling?
3: Well, if you throw a few gutter balls.
1: But like I guess I don't know how it works. I assume you have the 10 frames.
3: I would assume so too.
1: I don't think it's like a call to the bullpen. Hey, the fourth frame's coming up.
3: No, but maybe like in between games or in between, you know, next match or whatever. I don't know.
1: He said at the time I was so relieved because I felt bad letting the guys down. We won the meet that day and went on to win the regional team championship to qualify for state. Signed, Will.
3: All right, Will.
1: Okay, that says, what do we got coming in here? My first year travel baseball. First game I started on second base, but in one inning I struck out twice and gave up 3 errors. So that means they bat around.
3: And you struck out twice.
1: Both times.
3: Yes.
1: And I think it's even worse is the 3 errors.
3: Yeah.
1: We can deal with your strikeouts. We're hitting around. We don't need your offense.
3: Oh, yeah.
1: Make the play in the field.
3: Exactly.
1: 3 errors.
3: 3 errors?
1: In one inning. Right? That's how, yes. I read it. Yeah, in one inning.
3: I mean, I can see Veerling striking out twice in an inning, but he wouldn't make any. He wouldn't make 3 errors.
1: There's the whole fielder. There's the baseballism, hit them where they ain't.
3: Yes.
1: Instead, it's hit them where this guy is.
3: Yeah, exactly.
1: 248-539-9797. Little levity, little humility coming up next because we do have some audio, the most humble local athlete. And we want more of your stories. I think this is great. Stoney had a rough day on the golf course. Your worst day as an athlete. 97.1.
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11: 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He's eager to play. And you can see the difference in his game.
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4: Stoney shot a 59 through nine holes?
5: 58, I think.
4: 58, who's counting?
5: Yeah.
4: What was the worst hole you had?
5: Probably the first hole that we started on, which was the 18th. It was nine hole shotgun, whatever. Anyway, yes, I got an eight. I got an eight and two sevens. Yeah, it was not very good.
4: You said recent memory, worst athletic performance.
5: Yeah, it was really, really bad.
4: And we've asked people, hey, you can go back to high school, you can go back to Little League, you can go back to Weekend Warrior, what you're doing last weekend, whatever it was. We want your calls and your texts on your worst day as an athlete. 248-539-9797. We'll get the phones, and then we'll get to audio we have of one of our athletes who, anything but humble. Some text coming in says, you guys need to read the room. Detroit is the bowling capital of the world.
5: Yeah, I know that.
4: High school bowling is incredible in Michigan, and you most definitely can be pulled in the middle of a game for someone on the bench in bowling.
5: Wow, that I did not know.
4: So is it like baseball, though? Like, do you have like a closer's entrance when someone comes in?
5: Yes, like those PBA guys who were... Pete Weber was very dynamic in those guys.
6: Does the manager get the signal like a lefty, a righty?
5: Yeah.
4: And they get like the trumpets going and Edwin Diaz comes in to replace you?
5: Yeah, absolutely. It'd
4: be incredible. Apologies for my blind spot. Stoney, I feel for you. I did the same thing a few weeks ago. Shot a 43 for nine holes. The next week shot a 58. Frustrating. Luckily, figured it out and got back.
5: Yeah.
4: Shot a 45 after that.
5: I don't know if I can figure it out. I just need to be able to do things a little better. Look, I know I'm not good, but just I'm going to constantly be in the mid-40s. That's my goal.
4: Worst day as an athlete, on my 18th birthday, slipped a vertebrae in my back and could barely walk in a wrestling match. My first meet since breaking my thumb.
5: Ooh.
4: Dude's falling apart.
5: Yeah. Stop wrestling.
4: Played baseball in Lincoln Park growing up. Pretty good locally, but had the honor of pitching against a ball team from Detroit and felt like every kid was 6'5". I gave up a few home runs that could have left Comerica Park. Yikes.
5: Yeah.
4: Played tennis at SVSU for 2 years. Finally got a shot to play fourth singles on that day. We played MSU. After my match, I had to go to my coach and report the score. He asked me, how did you do? And I had to tell him I didn't get a single point. I've never played a match outside of courtsies again after that. Wow.
5: Well, I can see, six love, six love.
4: Right.
5: That happens. But not getting a single point, even on your serve. But then again, at that level.
4: Playing up a level.
5: Yeah, man.
4: And first of all, you're playing up a level for your level. And
5: right.
4: And then you're competing against a Big Ten kid.
5: Yeah.
4: Let's get to the phones. Matt, good morning. You're on 97.1.
7: Bill, good morning. So I played football. I grew up in Missouri. I played right tackle. And this was like a championship game. I broke my ankle, so I had to go out of the game. And one of our wide receivers had got hurt, like third quarter. And we had to put in a guy who had not caught a single pass in the entire season. And miraculously, he caught a pass. And we needed a touchdown to win. He got to, the 1 yard line where he dropped the ball because he thought he was in the end zone and started celebrating, and we lost the game.
5: Okay, it's not really yours, but yes, I get it.
7: I mean, the pain because...
4: Yeah.
7: I don't know, yeah.
4: Well, that's a different conversation entirely. If we want to talk about, most... demoralizing games that you were a part of.
5: Yeah, that would be that. But
4: so my senior year, we're playing Livonia Franklin.
5: Oh, the Battle of Livonia.
4: Our offense had switched to a spread my junior year. We were actually putting up some points that season. At the time, we finished with the school record for points scored this season. It's since been surpassed.

0: best. But we were an offense-only team. We played Livonia Franklin. We didn't get stopped a single time and lost. We missed an extra point. We didn't get a stop on defense, and we lost the game.
1: Wow. Ridiculous. Defensive coordinator should be fired.
0: No kidding. Let's get to Frank in Grosse Pointe. Frank, good morning.
2: Good morning. I was in Little League. It's the Grosse Pointe Championships. I was 12. I was a shortstop. And we were ahead 4-2 in the bottom of the last inning. And two outs. I was hoping nothing came to me, but sure enough, a grounder came to me. It hit the heel of my glove, went up my pipe stem arm and into my baggy uniform. And so all my teammates were all frisking me as the parade went all the way to home, and it was 5-4, we lost. And the next year, I played Babe Ruth baseball, and I struck out twice in one inning. I had batted out of turn and struck out, and then I batted in my own turn and struck out again.
0: So, yikes, Frank.
2: A double loser, double loser.
1: Way to go, Frank.
0: How old were you when you bat out of turn?
1: Probably 13 or 14 in Babe Ruth, right?
2: I was 13.
0: Yeah, Babe Ruth. Yeah, good point. Yeah. Thanks, Frank. Yeah, appreciate it.
2: Yeah, thanks.
0: We got a bunch of calls on this. Let's get to them. Andrew and Ypsilanti, good morning. You're on 97.1.
3: Hey, is this me?
1: It's you.
0: It's you, man.
3: Hey, guys. How's it going?
1: Good.
0: Good.
3: So when I was 12, I was a big travel ball kid. We did the whole Coopersdale trip, New York. And we played a team from Chino Hills, California. And I kid you not, there were kids on this team that probably could have bought all of us beers if they wanted to. These guys were huge. We ended up losing this game, believe it or not, 39-0.
1: No mercy rule in Cooperstown, right? Because you spent all that freaking money.
3: Absolutely not, yeah. But it was great. We had a good time, but other than that game, but no, it was a great time. Stoney, wish me luck. I'm on my way to play Copper Hills right now. So,
1: okay.
3: Yeah, wish me the best luck.
1: Good luck. Play better than me. It won't be hard.
3: All righty. Take care, guys.
1: Yep.
0: 39-0.
1: 39-0.
0: So, because I'm picturing like they jumped him early. And you're just long day at the ballpark.
1: Yep. Get me to the museum.
0: Todd, you're next up. Good morning. You're on 97.1.
4: All right, let me set the stage for you guys so that you understand. I was a middle school stud. I'm telling you, I was amazing. And so when I got to high school in 1988 at Kalamazoo Loy Norix.
1: Home of Loy Vaught, right?
4: Loy Vaught, Tico Duckett,
1: yeah.
4: TJ Duckett,
1: right.
4: A couple of those guys there, Sam Mitchell. And I went to school with all of them as a younger kid. So we're at practice, and really, I was a trash talker as a freshman. And so I'm standing out there as the strong safety, kind of running my mouth. And they did, okay, we're going to do this. And all of a sudden, the coach goes, sweep left. So we even knew the play was coming.
0: Right.
4: I ran to a spot, and I looked around, and the coach goes, Perkins, what's the matter with you? And he starts yelling at me and pointing at me. And I said, Coach, he never came this way. I think he went the other way. And they looked, and Tico Duckett had ran back so fast, I couldn't even grab him. So the next time, the coach yells, sweep left. I go, I'm going to kill him this time. So I run around there. He slows down enough to run me completely over. And he stopped, and he looked at me. He said, I wanted to make sure you knew I ran your way.
1: Tico Duckett was a hell of a player, boy.
4: Oh, fast as anything, but as strong as all get out. Yeah. But you know what? One of the nicest guys around the school.
1: Yeah,
4: too.
1: So TJ. TJ I knew a little bit. He was really a good guy, man.
4: Yeah, Tico was a little more humble, a little more laid back, but extremely looked out for everybody on his team. So, boy, I was humbled real, real quick. And that was a long, long summer. Have a great one.
1: Thanks, Todd.
0: Enjoy your weekend. So, he got to go up against some Spartan greats. Mm-hmm. So did our next caller. Do you see who's on hold? Take us back. Bill in Grosse Pointe.
1: Oh.

0: We're going to go way back, 1978, 79, when Michigan State won the NCAA. But what happened was I went to a military prep school in Wisconsin outside of Milwaukee, and they were these colleges would recruit our boys. I mean, Colonel Brad Pazinski, that plays for the Golden State Warriors, if you look at the high school, he went to St. John's Military Academy, while they called St. John's Northwestern. But anyway, back in 78, 79, Magic Johnson, he just got that nickname, and they were trying to recruit some of our kids. And I had a one-on-one with Magic going down the court, because I indicated I was from the Grosse Pointe area, Detroit area. So he said, "Do you want to do a one-on-one with me?" And I was like, "Oh my gosh, how am I going to score a point on him?" Because I was only 5'2 at the time. So I went down the court. He's in the paint. I thought, I can't go in the paint. So I backed out. I made the hoop, and I time out. About
1: wait, you backed down Magic Johnson and scored in the paint?
0: No. He was in the paint, and I thought, there's no way I can score on him because, you know, he was taller than me. I was only 5'4". So I backed out. So I just threw up a shot, and I thought, oh, gosh, it's probably going to come off the rim, and then he'll go down and slam it. And I made it. I said, okay, time out. I'm done. I'm walking off the court. And so I said, congratulations.
1: That's hilarious. That's,
0: but that was a classic.
1: You scored on Magic Johnson.
2: Wow.
0: Well, it wasn't a game. It was just
1: Take it to your grave, Bill.
2: 6'8 over 5'4", baby.
1: Let's say.
2: You did it.
1: There you go. Hey, I said we had this audio. We should pay it off because you guys have been waiting. It's one of our local athletes, and he was not bashful, Stoney.
2: Yeah.
1: Michigan quarterback Bryce Underwood.
2: Yeah, it was like at a camp, it seemed like, when I saw the video, and I don't...
1: I think Angelique was there.
2: It sounded like Angelique was talking.
1: Sounds like she asked one of the questions, but this is Bryce Underwood talking about what he thinks of himself.
3: I feel like I'm the best player to ever come out of Michigan.
1: Come again?
3: I feel like I'm the best player to ever come out of Michigan.
2: Now, I have no idea, in context, I assume that it was somewhat recent.
1: Maybe he was asked about the upcoming season and the coaching staff change later on. So, yeah, I assume it's this offseason, fairly recently, ramp up to football season.
4: Yeah, I'm pretty sure it was from 2 or 3 days ago.
1: Okay,
2: I just wanted to make sure.
1: Because I saw this going viral, too. You sent it to us last night.
2: Mm-hmm.
1: Paul's like, you don't need the full exchange. This is the clip that's going viral. One more time?
3: I feel like I'm the best player to ever come out of Michigan.
1: Now, is he saying to come out of Michigan high schools, or he's the best player to wear the winged helmet?
2: I don't know. So either way, he's way off. So far.
1: Yeah, you can't be saying this right now.
2: No.
1: You had a pretty underwhelming freshman season at Michigan.
2: Underwood, underwhelmed. Yeah. Look, I expect him to be much better this year under a real quarterback coach, but we will see. And it's one thing to be confident in yourself, but man, oh man, get a grip.
4: Especially when he plays the position of the guy that people consider the greatest quarterback of all time, Tom Brady.
2: Yeah, come out of Michigan. Yeah.
1: But even if it's, okay, let's... Two fronts. Come out of the state of Michigan. He was a 5-star, so that's maybe why he thinks he can say it. But if you're talking about athletes that have come out of Michigan, I mean, Jerome Bettis, Antonio Gates.
2: Let's keep going.
1: I mean,
2: John Jansen,
1: Aiden Hutchinson.
2: Yeah.
1: I mean, I'm probably missing some obvious ones. But then if he's going to say who's played at Michigan, it's even more ludicrous.
2: Yes. There's a guy named Charles Woodson.
1: May have heard of him.
2: Mm-hmm.
1: Bizarre. Well, there you go. The always humble Bryce Underwood. Cookie Jar's next, 97.1.
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6: It's time to put your hands in Jimmy's cookie jar.
7: It's not that small.
6: Oh, so
7: whoa.
6: Delicious.
7: Can you hold it for me? 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It's brought to you by Moran Chevrolet. 4th of July weekend is here. It's a 3-day weekend for many.
8: Mm-hmm.
7: If you had your choice, would you rather have today, the Friday off, or Monday?
8: Personally, I think I'd rather have the Monday off, whether it's because of going out of town or not. You get that feeling, if you have Friday off, that's great, but that Sunday, you're just regretting Monday. Even if it's the same, still getting a day off, but the same feeling towards Tuesday, but it's just not the same. It's different. You don't feel as upset about, you know, going to work the next day if you have Monday off.
7: Look, and I answer for me, this shift, it's even easier to say. Because Friday, you work today, and we're off the air at 10, and you can get into your long weekend if you
8: right.
7: have Monday
8: yeah, exactly.
7: off. Because it really comes, Sunday night comes quick.
8: Yes.
7: I'd rather have Monday off.
8: Yes, because if you were, let's say, going up north, you could leave now, and you're there by 2 o'clock. Right?
9: I think Monday's the right call on this. It just makes a lot of sense, especially during football season. You could stay up late, watch Sunday night football. You could just have a full Sunday of football. That's great.
8: So next year, I believe July 4th is on a Sunday.
7: What will companies do?
8: I think they give you Monday off.
7: I bet you they still give you Friday.
8: Well, it depends when they decide what the national holiday is going to be, though. Don't they sometimes?
7: Oh, yeah.
8: I don't know.
7: Okay, unanimous. We want the Monday.
8: Mm-hmm.
7: 250 years of America. Name one of our top accomplishments.
8: Well, are we talking like...
7: You can take this as seriously or not seriously
8: okay.
7: as you'd like.
8: Okay, are you ready? Here we go. Off the top of my head, there's two. They both... United States winning the 1980 the gold medal in hockey. And number one, it's also something that has to do with ice, kind of... The invention of the air conditioner.
7: Okay, thank you. I don't know how AC has become this weird, like, background topic for our show lately.
8: Oh, really?
7: Yeah, because I was like, just stay in the AC if it's hot out. And they're like, well, most homes don't have AC. I go, what do you mean most homes don't have AC? Most homes in the United States have AC.
8: Yes. Especially the new home.
7: I was like, don't make me out to be some, like, 1% or silver spooner. Like, we got AC in Michigan, and we have my entire life. I grew up in a middle-class household. We had air conditioning.
8: Yeah.
7: Yes, air conditioning is a great invention. I love the AC, especially the week we've had this week.
8: That's right. I always say, you know, oh, it's so hot, so hot. I said, well, that's why God invented air conditioning.
7: Thank you. I went civil rights.
8: Okay. Yeah.
7: Paul Sarah.
9: So I'm going to go with something that's said all the time. The best thing since sliced bread, sliced bread.
8: Okay.
9: We did it, guys. We saved everyone the trouble. You don't have to slice your own bread. We did it. Good old Iowa came through for us.
7: Is that where it was, Iowa?
9: Yeah, Iowa, I believe, is where sliced bread was invented. And didn't we also first in flight?
8: Yeah, with the Wright brothers,
9: yeah,
8: 1903.
7: Brothers. Yeah, we did that too.
8: We
7: also went to the
8: really...
7: moon. Like, I wrote down World War II, the moon, civil rights. We got some stuff to celebrate.
8: Yeah.
7: Miracle on Ice is a great one for sports.
8: Yes.
7: Belgian waffles versus American pancakes, which is better?
8: Wow, this is a toughie because sometimes Belgian waffles aren't the same as regular waffles. But I understand why we're doing this because America plays Belgium on Monday.
7: Yes,
8: I'd rather have pancakes. However, the greater effect later in the day is probably better for you for waffles because a lot of times when you have pancakes, especially idiots like me who only eat really chocolate chip pancakes.

0: Because I'm just
1: a child?
0: A-hole. Yes, exactly. You know, with syrup and butter. You know, you're eating, but then you get that pancake wall.
2: Oh, yeah.
0: Where you can't eat anymore.
2: It's real.
0: Yeah, you don't really get that with waffles.
1: You don't.
0: But I would have, you know, that's not an option. Give me those flapjacks.
1: And I would argue it's pancakes defending you against overeating later in the day. They're looking
0: True.
1: Out for you.
0: And I mean, now this may be really myopic because you could do the same thing, say the same thing, probably about waffles. But there's nothing better than once every few months of pancakes for dinner.
1: I'm a big believer in breakfast for dinner.
0: Yeah.
1: The pancakes are going to be fluffier. I like the fluffy pancake. I'll do the syrup. I'll do the butter. I'll do both. I'm not doing the chocolate chips. Pancakes is the answer for me. Paul?
3: So I like them both, obviously. They're both good. But I think pancakes is the play. Like, I don't want to be, you know, just agreeing with everything. But I think that's the right call. And to your point, they're like a friend, Stoney. They hang around with you for a while.
0: Yes.
3: Yeah. You know, they're there.
0: Exactly.
3: It's a warm hug.
1: Yes. That's a great way to put
0: it,
1: Paul.
0: I do have a question for you.
1: Yes.
0: When you do get waffles.
1: I don't feel like I ever do. I feel like I always choose pancakes.
0: Okay, but when was the last time you had waffles?
1: I'll play along, sure.
0: Okay.
1: When I get waffles.
0: When you get waffles and you get the syrup, do you put a little syrup in every hole?
1: A little. Yeah, you do.
0: Yes.
3: And you have to do that.
0: Well, no, some people just go around and around, you know. It's like,
1: I guess it all ends up in the same place.
0: Yes, it does, but it's like you're trying to play a little game. It's like when I was a kid, we'd get burgers.
1: Yeah.
0: And you had the ketchup and the mustard, the bottles that you just squeeze. I used to always make a smiley face on my burger.
1: Do you still do that?
0: No.
1: Okay, would you rather have the Tigers in the playoffs or the USA in the quarterfinals of the World Cup?
0: It's not even close. Give me the Tigers in the playoffs. I mean, because then they have a chance to the World
1: Series. Well, do you think they have a chance to win the World Series?
0: Well, they have a better chance to win the World Series in the United States is to win the World Cup.
1: I've seen the Tigers in the playoffs. I've never seen the United States in the quarterfinals. I am all the way caught up in this. I'm a patriot. Give me the USA.
0: Look, I like soccer. I like World Cup soccer. Don't get me wrong.
1: Think about it. We'd be beating a top 10 team in Belgium without Balogun. It'd be the seminal signature moment on our soil when we beat the Belgians.
0: Well, pancakes over waffles. That's going to happen. No, because I know that they can't win it all. I think the Tigers would have a better chance of winning the World Series than the United States to win the World Cup.
1: You know, I'm going to pull up the odds while Paul Serra does this. Go ahead, Paul.
3: Well, no, I'm with Jim on this one, Stoney. I'm sorry. I've seen the Tigers in the playoffs the last 2 years. I know what that's going to look like. I know what it'll look like if they do it this year. I don't know what it'll look like for the USA to be in the quarterfinals. I've never seen that happen.
0: Okay.
3: I think it would be interesting. It would be way more interesting than just positing another Tiger playoff run, especially the way we've seen it go the last two seasons.
1: I'm not going to get these odds quick enough, but you might be surprised. The odds of the U.S. to win it all versus the odds of the Tigers to win it all.
0: Okay.
1: What I got next. Country Roads has become the anthem following games. It's the sing-along when the U.S. wins. How do you feel about that song as the choice, and would you replace it?
0: That's okay. I don't mind it. I don't know how West Virginia becomes this amazing place that everybody in America is singing about to a certain extent. But would I replace it? If I would replace it, it would be with not Bruce's Born in the USA.
3: See, I was going to say you lean into your
0: Miley Cyrus's one, right? Isn't it hers?
1: Party in the USA?
0: Party in the USA, yes.
1: Okay, because the Bruce one is... It's misunderstood.
0: It's very misunderstood. Yeah, I don't think we're... I mean, yeah, you can do the chorus.
1: Yeah.
0: I get that, but it's about, you know, the problems with Vietnam veterans coming home, can't finding jobs, things like that.
1: Probably not the song we should sing after our triumphant sporting achievements.
0: Yes, we're gonna kill the yellow man. No, we're not doing that.
1: USA. No. I like Country Roads because it's already a sing-along song at sporting events.
0: Yeah.
1: It's
0: fine. I have no problem with it.
1: Paul?
3: I have no issue with it. I kind of would like a more upbeat type of song, more celebratory, but
0: that's why
3: it's
0: I thought
3: fine
0: of
3: for
0: party
3: what it is.
0: That's why I thought of Party in the USA.
1: The Freep has a story up right now about the worst Detroit sports uniforms of all time.
0: Ooh.
1: What would be your number one?
0: Wow. That's a great question.
1: Can I tell you it's one currently in circulation? I do not like these Motor City jerseys. The black and blue with the tire marks like we just got run over. I hate them. Now, I've seen some people rock the hat, but the jersey, it's

0: Elf I hate.
1: I don't know if this counts, but the one Michigan had that one ridiculous jersey that they wore for a game was
0: the bright the like highlighter maze.
1: No, it was. When they wore the Notre Dame, the first night game.
0: I didn't was like it like that. The stripes?
1: Yeah.
0: Almost like the bumblebee kind of connotation.
1: Oh, actually, you know, I take that back. The Motor City Piston jerseys.
0: Okay. Are those the gray ones?
1: The gray ones. There was the red, white.
0: With the Blake Griffin.
1: Yeah, there was that. Those were bad. And I'm not anti-teal or any of that stuff either.
0: I think teal had its place. Yeah. I guess honorable mention, I hate all the gray jerseys we've worn. The Lions had an all-gray alternate. The Kenny Golladay era, I did not like the all-gray Lions jersey.
1: I didn't like the old the black jerseys for the Lions when they first did them back in the Roy Williams days.
0: I also don't like what the Wings did, the black accents. You see them at games like the Bertuzzi era.
1: Oh, yeah.
0: I didn't like those either. Paul, sorry, I'm stealing thunder.
2: Well, no, it's fine. I hated I hate the Pistons teal.
0: Oh.
2: It's ugly. It's dumb. It's not representative of the team, really. They've always been red, white, and blue. It didn't really make any sense, I guess, for a cool, trying to be trendy late 90s, early 2000s, but it was just dumb to me. And I see like David wear the hats and he's like a big fan of it. And I'm just like, I don't get it.
1: I liked when they had like the burgundy version of that uniform.
0: Yeah, didn't Jerry Stackhouse drop 50 in the burgundies?
1: I think he did.
0: Yeah. Stoney, the odds.
1: Mm-hmm.
0: The U.S. is somewhere between 25 and 30-1 to win the World Cup. The Tigers' odds to win the World Series.
1: Probably 800-1.
0: 65-1. So we got a better chance for the boys in the red, white, and blue. Star-spangled stars. Give me USA.
1: Yeah.
0: I mean, I'm all caught up in this. This is fun.
1: It is fun. I think it's,
0: and you,
1: it's
0: I know you're caught up in it, too. It's Monday should be a lot of fun.
1: Yes.
0: More than a puncher's chance. It's a coin flip game against
1: what
0: Belgium.
1: What time's the game on?
0: I think it's 8 o'clock. Okay. You and I will make it.
1: We'll make it.
0: We'll be there.
1: We'll be there for Tuesday.
0: It's the Cookie Jar. It's brought to you by Moran Chevrolet, 97.1. 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
9: Got some feedback on the cookie jar. Got Stoney in today and all next week. Good morning, 97.1. Get you into the 4th of July weekend. We have some nominees to replace country roads.
10: Okay.
9: First suggestion is Dancing in the Streets by Martha Reeves and the Vandellas.
10: They go through, yeah, I get that.
9: Living in America, James Brown.
10: Oh, that'd be a good one.
9: I can see that one working.
10: Mm-hmm.
9: You're a jack wagon, Jim.
10: A jack wagon, okay. Never heard of that expression before, but
11: who did that song?
9: Look, I'm sure there's plenty of listeners that agree with this text.
11: Is that like Kenny Chesney or something?
9: Well, how do you think would country work for this? I think a country song could work for this.
10: Yeah, absolutely. Yeah.
11: I like James Brown's "Living in America." Mm-hmm. That feels the sort of celebratoriness.
9: Yeah. But apparently I'm a jackwagon because I said I would rather see the U.S. men's soccer team go to the quarterfinals than see the Tigers make the playoffs. Because this guy says the Tigers or any Detroit team ranks way with multiple Ys over soccer. If you never mention soccer again, it's too soon.
10: Well, okay, so he's an anti-soccer guy. However, he does make a great point.
9: He said, I'd rather have the Tigers win tonight over the U.S. soccer team win the World Cup.
10: I won't go that far. I won't even, no. However, here's how I would judge it for me. And I hope they win and all that stuff, and I'm into it. If they lose a game, even if it's controversial, whatever, are you going to lose sleep over it as opposed to when your home team loses a playoff game or gets eliminated in a controversial, do you lose sleep over it? And unfortunately, it doesn't make me anti, you know, less patriotic. I'd be pissed watching it, but I don't think I'd lose sleep over the United States losing in soccer as I would if, you know, the Tigers, for some strange reason, you know, played, you know, 15 innings and couldn't get a hit to when they could save their life.
9: Right. Okay. But I'm looking at it through the lens of if they win. You're thinking about if they lose, what would it do to you? If the U.S. wins on Monday, it's the furthest they've ever gone, and they will do it a man down. They'll play with 11, but they'll play it without Balogun.
10: I understand.
9: And that it would mean more than the Tigers simply existing in the postseason.
10: I don't know. I think I'd rather have the run.
9: Why? There's no what run?
10: Run of winning two series, or at least one series.
9: I don't know that they're winning any series.
10: No, that's true.
11: Why would you want to have the same thing happen? 2 years ago, they had to go on a miraculous run to squeak in the playoffs. Last year, they collapsed all the way down the stretch and had to take, it took luck for them to squeak in the playoffs.
10: But the question is, for the odds, it's for this year, but any other year, I'd always take the local team. I would. That's what, even like the hockey that I love so much, and that was great. I would have rather the Red Wings make the playoffs than the United States win the gold medal. Where are you on that?
9: It's different. Our hockey team has won the gold before, right?
10: Okay.
9: We're more competitive internationally in hockey.
10: All right, riddle me this, Batman. Would you rather...

0: have the Red Wings make the playoffs or the United States soccer team getting to the semifinals?
1: I don't like when he gets to play this game. This isn't as fun when he throws the questions back at me.
0: Yeah.
1: I have the Wings is like a special thing for
0: me. Okay. All right. So would you rather have the Detroit Pistons make the Eastern Conference Finals or the United States soccer team making the semifinals, the Final Four in the World Cup?
1: I would rather our local teams go further than they have in recent years. The Tigers thing was just make the playoffs. We've seen that in recent years.
0: I know.
1: That's how I'm going to justify it. Brendan, you want to weigh in on this?
2: See what I got to deal with on Saturday.
1: It's unbelievable, this guy.
2: All these questions we get tossed.
1: The question in the cookie jar was, would you rather have the Tigers make the playoffs or the U.S. make the quarterfinals in the World Cup?
3: I think similar to you, I'm almost always going to lean towards the local team.
0: Yeah.
1: But for this, playoffs. I said U.S. because I've seen the Tigers make the playoffs the last couple of years. The U.S. has never advanced
0: and
1: this far.
0: And it didn't say the Tigers make the playoffs this season, just said
3: yeah,
0: in general.
3: But I think like it'll do more for the city of Detroit's psyche and for me personally if the Tigers go in this miraculous route. I mean, we were just talking about they're the sixth worst team in baseball right now.
0: Yes.
3: Like to come back from this 2 years after coming back from debt from 0.2% to go to the playoffs, it'd be crazy and it would be fun. Right now, they probably need to sell everything at the deadline,
0: right.
3: Trade
0: yes.
3: School and all this stuff. Yes, but it would be fun, much more fun, I think, for them to go on that run than for Team USA to like go to the corners and lose
0: yes.
3: to Spain or somebody. You know,
0: yeah.
3: So
1: okay,
3: it'd be fun for like a day, and then it's like, all right, I don't
0: yeah.
3: care anymore.
0: Yeah,
3: soccer,
0: you jackwagon.
1: More shots at me. It's amazing how Cookies grew up as a rich elitist and thinks that AC is normal. Didn't everyone grow up with a summer house on the water and a yacht? No, Cookies.
3: Boat adjacent.
1: I love our texture. That's what I was telling you. Owning a boat, being boat adjacent, that's where it's at. You got to have a buddy, a friend, somebody you can go hang out with that's on the lake, that's got the boat.
3: You know, your parents retire and you go, you know, Mom, Dad,
1: You
3: guys thought about getting a boat?
1: They should go get the boat. Do you have boat adjacent friends or you need boat
3: No,
1: adjacent?
3: This was actually a conversation with my girlfriend and I yesterday that we need to have more boat adjacent friends. So if anybody is looking for two new friends, we are looking as well. You have to have a boat though.
1: Understood. All right, 8 o'clock hour. We will have some fun with keep or trade many of the names in Detroit. We'll talk Larkin, Durin, half the Tiger roster, the hot dog eating contest. Keep or trade. We'll get to that at 8:35. And Stoney, I don't know if you saw this. Zach Werenski and Columbus have made up.
0: Mm-hmm.
1: Apparently, it's all good in Columbus. He's going to stay. They keep the Norris Trophy winner. I am curious how people would feel if Larkin did the same. Is it too little too late? How about this? I will read you what Zach Werenski said, but I will switch the words Columbus and Detroit and
0: okay.
1: Iserman in, and we'll just see how it would land with the people of our listening area. Would you be okay? How would you feel if Dylan Larkin said,

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7: I love that you played that. My daughter is obsessed with, I don't know if it went viral or whatever. I don't know if we even have it in the Paraguay game a while ago. All she does is says, after review, number 10, Paraguay covered his mouth, decision red card. And it's like, I wish it would stop. That's how much she's been, plays it and all that kind of, that's crazy. That was a horrible call yesterday, by the way.
8: The last U.S. night? Red card?
7: Yeah, I thought so.
9: On the Croatia goal?
8: Oh, last night, you're saying. Yes.
9: Well, it was interesting, though. Like, soccer has the advanced technology that, America, catch up on football, basketball, right. All this stuff, right? They have chips in the ball, and as you look at it, right, they sync up the camera angles with the microchip graph that they have, and it blips up right as number 20 for Croatia's head is right on it. So just enough contact, I guess. And it's like, it's literally fractions that we're talking about here.
7: They basically, you could say they lost the game by a hair.
9: Literally.
7: Yeah. By his hair.
9: Yeah, because his hair touched the ball. Technically, that's a header, and thus the guy who received it after offsides. That was offsides. Yeah.
10: And it means Ronaldo's advancing.
9: 41 years old, Ronaldo.
10: Wow. Was that his first goal in a knockout round?
9: Yes. A PK, too.
10: Yeah.
7: And then he got benched.
9: Yes, he did. Yes. He is 41.
7: I know.
10: Well, you've had a lot of people saying, like, their best team doesn't have him playing 90 minutes.
7: Correct.
9: Yeah. And they've advanced, like, I thought, you know, his first knockout stage goal, maybe they haven't advanced that much. He hasn't scored that much in the World Cup. It's basically been one goal per, except for one a couple of years ago. He had like four, right? Mm-hmm. But I looked at it. They've advanced like to the semis and quarterfinals a number of times, all with him not scoring in these knockout games.
10: And to the point, he's been in how many World Cups? He's considered one of the greatest of all time, but this is why people say Messi's better, among other reasons.
7: Mm-hmm.
9: Yes.
7: If they gave a guy from the United States that red card...
10: Yeah, Balogun.
7: Yeah. Did you see the one Messi like?
10: Oh yeah, I saw it going viral.
9: A lot of people said it should have been a red card, but hey, in soccer, greatest of all time, he's not going to get a red card.
7: Superstars get superstar calls in every sport.
9: Yeah, very true.
10: Hey, we are headed for a pretty star-studded finish here.
7: Oh, I know.
10: Portugal and Ronaldo advancing. Messi and Argentina have been on a run. Mbappe has been great. Amazing. On a France team, by the way, that has a bunch of other stars too.
7: Yes.
10: Yeah. And who's this? The guy for Norway.
9: Haaland.
7: Oh, yeah.
9: Haaland.
7: Yes.
10: Yeah.
9: He's the next big thing in the Premier League, yes. I believe. Yeah.
10: Look at this. He said Premier League. He's been doing his soccer homework.
7: Exactly.
10: Well, here in America, we call it the Premier League.
9: Here's the BS. Erling Haaland is the same age as me.
10: Incredible.
9: That's what I hate about, like, you know, I'm not old, but getting older, the athletes start to become your age and younger. It's so annoying. Lamine Yamal for Spain, the guy's 18.
10: There's another star on a powerhouse. Like, this is, I think he said, Yamal said, now the World Cup starts.
9: Yeah.
10: Now that, you know, they've advanced and we're truly getting into this quarterfinals and on.
9: I'd have to look. I think USA can play them with a couple wins for each in the next game.
10: You're saying
9: they both play Monday.
10: Belgium.
9: Yes.
10: Yeah, I think then they would play Spain.
9: Spain plays Portugal Monday as well.
10: Right.
9: And then they would play each other.
10: If the U.S. wins, and by the way, I think the odds have it as a coin flip. If the U.S. wins on Monday, we'd either get Yamal in Spain or Ronaldo in Portugal.
9: I'll take Portugal.
10: I would too. Clearly would too. You mentioned athletes in your age. The Wings' big free agent side.

0: ending this offseason is my age. And people were like, oh, he's kind of old. I don't know if we want long in the tooth Victor Arvidsson. Right? I mean, that's their big addition so far.
1: Well, it's like I'm listening to him complaining about how old he's getting. How old are you? 26?
2: 25.
1: 25? And I'm sitting there watching. Last week, the Tigers call up a guy whose grandfather I saw play. Jose Cruz for the Astros. 1980 NLCS. Jose Cruz was a terrific. Then, of course, Jose Cruz Jr., and then, you know, the guy the Tigers have.
0: With the way the bullpen's been, I thought he was going to say they called in someone his age to pitch this season.
1: Well, that's, you know. That's, hey, but they are competent.
0: Of many things, sure. They are that.
2: They're at least competent.
0: He's Brendan Chabathy. Yes. Hear him on the updates here in Detroit. And on the weekends, although not this weekend.
2: No, for July 4th. So.
0: Yeah. That doesn't stop Stoney from working.
2: Well, you know, Stoney's a better guy than
0: this. This new generation doesn't work as hard, Stoney. Yeah, that's what I'm
2: young
0: saying.
2: Kids, they're so lazy.
0: That's what it is.
1: That's right. Yeah, so I'm, I think, 1-340 or something.
2: Yeah.
1: Stoney
2: Tiger
1: Aloney.
2: Baseball tomorrow.
1: Yeah.
0: Yes. Yeah, today's the weird day with no Tiger baseball because of the World Cup in Dallas. All right, I said that Zach Werenski has said, I'm cool, I'm going to stay in Columbus, and I wanted to know how it would land if the similar statement was made by Dylan Larkin. So what I'm going to do is read this statement and swap out the words Columbus, and I'm going to swap out any reference to the Columbus general manager.
1: Don Waddell.
0: Yes, and instead we'll replace it with Steve and Iserman. Ready? So this is what it would sound like. Steve and I have had a very open and honest dialogue since the season ended. Ideally, this would not have become such a public thing, but that's the world we live in now. And everything got blown out of proportion, in my opinion. I want to win, and I want to do that in Detroit. As I've thought about things and discussed everything with my wife and family, we want to be in Detroit. It's been my home for the past 10 years, and I've always been proud to be a Red Wing. We have the best fans in the NHL. I love my teammates and coaches. I'm looking forward to doing everything I can to get us back in the playoffs to compete for a Stanley Cup. Steve and I are completely aligned on that and are excited about what's to come with our team. How would you respond if that came out?
1: I'd laugh. I'd say there's no way. No, you can't bring him back. Because the Werenski thing is a lot different.
0: Yes.
1: Okay, you never heard of any acrimony between him and Don Waddell. I think it's just another one of these, hey, let's get the USA boys together as many places as they can be, right? You think that's what it is?
0: That's kind of what's going on, yeah.
1: Yeah. And by the way, Don Waddell is the general manager. You know, he's everybody with Detroit ties who's a general manager in this league seems to have done better than ours.
0: Yep. Jim Nill in Dallas, Pat Verbeek in Anaheim. A quick aside, that's what's killing me. And it clicked the other day. You have all these Team USA guys trying to find destinations and team up. It's supposed to be here.
1: I know.
0: It's supposed to be here. And I get it. That's a very Red Wing fan thing to say. But you got to understand, this organization had always been a destination. They had been cutting edge. The advanced European scouting, the Russian Five, pre-salary cap, let's go get Hull and Robitaille and Hasek, original six branding, brand new barn, legend in the front office making the calls. And I tell you, that legend is going into his eighth offseason. It was supposed to be us.
1: Yes.
0: This was supposed to be us. When Iserman took over, 8 years in, beautiful building, model franchise, we're going to get Larkin and Werenski, and we're going to get the Tkachuks, and we're going to do everything. We're going to have Jack Eichel, who played on the U.S. developmental team with Dylan Larkin. It's going to be here in Hockey Town. It's supposed to be us.
1: Well, I never thought it'd be that extreme, but you
0: all
1: thought
0: of them, Stoney.
1: You thought
0: Quinn Hughes, Jack Hughes.
1: I thought of, you know, Stamkos, those, you know, guys, you know, I'm not American, but whatever. You thought that this team would be much better, and it just isn't. And I know people say, oh, they're close to making the playoffs. But this team is really bad, okay? If you think about it.
0: Yeah.
1: If you take away your glasses and all that kind of stuff and you watch hockey at the playoff level and you watch the Red Wings, they're two different sports.
0: You're right.
1: It's absurd. It really is.
0: The switch that gets flipped in the postseason, we can't even flip in March.
1: No.
0: Or April, and it's damning. And if you ask me to take off my paying customer Costa hat, I would acknowledge that they need to rebuild this.
1: Yes.
0: Now, as a paying customer who's already on the hook for next season, I'm... I-

0: I would love a hockey trade and I'd love Yzerman to do his job and I'd like to see this team break through. But the truth is, that's slim, if any, chance of happening.
1: Correct.
0: You've been the one to say, frankly, like...
1: blow it up.
0: Rebuild.
1: Yeah.
0: Rebuild the rebuild.
1: Keep Sider and that's about it, really.
0: And Raymond. Yeah. Raymond's in that age group.
1: Well, Raymond you can make a hockey trade with.
0: You could.
1: Yeah.
0: I wouldn't be opposed for the right players.
1: No.
0: Yeah. But you'd try to flip Gibson. You'd flip DeBrincat in this world. It would be a total teardown. And I don't think the general manager who presided over the first 7 years should get to do that teardown.
1: Right. And then the fan base, you know.
0: And then what do you do if you're me? You renew and you're not renew. And I know the answer is don't support a bad product.
1: No, you try to negotiate with your Red Wings sales rep to see if you can get a 10-game package. And go with your wife for 10 games because you have a good time when you go. And it's like when the Tigers aren't very good, you still go to baseball games. Yeah,
0: you still like going to games.
1: Right. You know, you still have a good time. It's still a great time to go down to Red Wing games.
0: Yeah, I think the difference is with baseball, you're still enjoying some nice weather.
1: Yes.
0: There's more of an there's an ambiance to hockey too. But I think baseball is the ultimate ambiance sport.
1: Correct. I mean, like you mentioned, it's a beautiful arena. It was built for hockey. Sorry, Pistons.
0: No, it's true. And, you know, when you go to these playoff games, it's just a little off.
1: Yeah.
0: It was built not for basketball, but for hockey. Mm-hmm. And the place, I keep thinking about how great it'll be to be there in a building for playoff hockey. But at that point, save the cost of the season.
1: Yeah.
0: And buy it a la carte if and when they ever get back.
1: Right, if there's ever a big game that you want to go to, okay, so you know if they're overpriced on the secondary market.
0: But Stoney, we already renewed. You renewed before.
1: Yes, right.
0: So I'm already in for next year.
1: Right.
0: So I cannot wait to get those monthly bills. That'll just be the thing that makes my day. I'm in for next year. It's going to be a brutal year. Assuming they get back what they're going to get back for Larkin, which is not a Matt Boldy. It's not going to be a player-for-player win. Assuming he stays, they're not getting any better, or he's traded for less proven pieces, they're not really going to get any better. I'm going to be on the hook for next season. And then that's when you would start negotiating, going, hey, I'll come back, but it's got to be on better terms.
1: Now, it's possible, not highly likely, that whoever they do get for Larkin, whether it's a serviceable NHL player or somebody who you think is going to be a really good, best case scenario, they get two or three young guys or whatever who... they play this year, team doesn't make the playoffs, but you say, hey, you know what? This guy, he's pretty damn good.
0: Yeah.
1: You know, and you can see something there that they're building, and you have all these great prospects in Grand Rapids. No, you really don't.
0: Not really.
1: No, that's the whole thing. That's the thing that's really depressing. You've held on to these prospects and draft picks and this and that. And that. Who down there is really sitting there saying, oh, my God, I can't wait till he makes the Red Wings? You know? Pelika, maybe, you know, a little more experience. He showed some signs of brilliance this year, but his defensive acumen needs work.
0: But I think that's the thing is there's the transition, and everybody assumes everyone will transition smoothly.
1: No.
0: I like MBN. They need a little more size, a little more of that power forward frame.
1: He's the only one, and maybe one of the goalies.
0: And well, the Bear is... Carter Bear is also supposed to be one of these more physical, tougher forwards.
1: But he's 2 years away.
0: Well, right. And like I remember hearing stuff about Carter Mazur. And I know they just re-upped him on 2 years, but he's been kind of lost.
1: Well, because he gets hurt all the time.
0: So can you play that physical style of hockey at the National Hockey League? His answer has been no, my body can't hold up.
1: Right.
0: So it's just Pelika. Will he transition effectively? I don't know.
1: No. I know.
0: And so you built up these guys in your head. It takes longer in hockey than in basketball and football.
1: Right.
0: And when they get here, there's an adjustment process. You put all your eggs in that basket and some hit, some don't. And you're sitting here damn near a decade into Yzerman.
1: Right.
0: With no answers. Like, hey, great. They got Arvidsson. He could score 5-on-5.
1: He's a good player, but he's...
0: But he played 14 minutes a night last year.
1: Right. He's on the downside of his career.
0: Yeah, people my age are on the downside of their hockey careers.
1: Right.

0: guys like Kolasar that make up your fourth line.
1: Right.
0: But if we're talking about third line wingers and fourth line grinders,
1: that's not going to get you in the playoffs.
0: Them over. Yeah, those are the guys you add once you're already right. That like team that gets to the second round. And yeah,
1: you need like two or more DeBrinkets basically from the offensive end.
0: Another cider.
1: Yes, that's what you need. And you hope that Evanston turns into one.
0: Yeah, they're going to pay him this offseason too, right?
1: Probably. They better have because
0: if only going to go up.
1: Well, if you believe that, and I'd say that who knows if it's true that they kept him instead of getting Quinn Hughes, but whatever.
0: Yeah, I was kind of hoping that this Zach Werenski stuff would get ugly and somehow Steve could be the ultimate power broker and unite him and Larkin and keep the peace. But that's like fan fiction. It's not going to happen.
1: No.
0: It's just going to be bad. Uplifting stuff. All right, we'll take your phone calls and feedback. 248-539-9797. Keep or trade. We'll go through some of the biggest names in town. We'll do that at 8:35. It's 97.1.
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10: Hey, at some point this morning, we got to get Stoney's thoughts on where the Pistons are at. Thinking 850.
11: Okay.
10: And I know you love the hot dog eating contest, so we'll do some of that this morning, too. It's a Friday, 4th of July weekend coming up. Let's get to the phones. We talked a little bit about the Red Wings, this feeling that this just might have to be a full-blown rebuild here.
11: Because who are they better than?
10: Right. And you went through this morning. Let's go to Ryan in Clarkston. You're on 97.1.
12: What's going on, boys?
11: Hey, Ryan.
12: Talk some wings with you.
11: Okay.
12: So I am apparently the only crazy person in Detroit because I couldn't be more excited about the Wings right now. And maybe it's because I've been checked out the past 10 years because I realized how bad it was and I kind of got into football and the Lions got good and there were other things going on. But if you look at, like, if you're buying a stock, if you're looking at a chart, I mean, the Wings are on a constant uptick right up against the playoffs. We're a young team. We have so much, like, that's a stock that I'm going to buy.
11: Okay.
12: And when I heard Larkin was getting traded, I was like, this is it. This is the moment where we're going to become that playoff team that we've been looking for.
11: Okay, Ryan, a few questions. Number one, are you trolling us?
12: I'm not trolling. Okay, I am 100%.
11: Okay. Now, if you're buying the Wings as a stock, you're buying it as a penny stock, so it can't go any lower. Where do you see these fantastic young players? Well, who are they?
12: So we have a bunch of them in the NHL. There's a lot of parity, and guys can come out of nowhere. But what I'll say is we had the back-to-back Stanley Cup champions in Florida. They lost, a couple guys to injury and they missed the playoffs?
10: Well, it's not a couple. They lost Barkov and Tkachuk. They lost their two best players.
11: Yes, and they'll both be back next year. Plus, they got Brady Tkachuk. So, we're not going to be better than them.
12: But to say that two guys is the difference between winning the cup and not making the playoffs, you know what I mean? That's a big gap for just two guys.
13: So they had 11 different players out of their starting 18 miss significant time this year.
10: You're talking to a Panther fan over here.
12: Fair. Yeah. the whole point I'm making is that there's a lot of parity in the, in the NHL, and as soon as that starts to tip our way a little bit, all of a sudden, one of our young guys takes a step. We were
11: 92.
10: But hold on.
11: Ryan, you have to answer the question. Who are these young guys you're talking about?
12: How about Max Plante, the Hobie Baker winner?
10: He's going to
11: be in college next year.
12: But hold on. As far as buying the stock and getting ready for the future here, like everyone's so excited about McKenna. Max Plante was a better hockey player than McKenna last year. Why is nobody excited about that?
10: This is apples to oranges.
11: Okay, so you're talking about 3 years down the road.
12: The future of the Red Wings. I'm talking about we're at 92 points last year. I think we get to 95, 96 next year. We sneak into the playoffs, and then we get Max in, and we get these, you know, and who knows what we're getting for Larkin. Let's pretend Robertson comes here. How big of a difference is
10: that? He's not coming here.
12: We're going to get someone back from Larkin, and if it's one or two guys, all of a sudden it's like, oh, we're like right in the middle of this thing now. You know what I mean?
11: But here's my question, though. Okay.

0: Forgetting about the Max plan, and I mean, that's fine, his brother and whatever. Okay, yeah. That's fine. And the guys who will be here in maybe 2 or 3 years. But for next year, you said that you think they can make the playoffs. How?
1: I need to see what happens with the Larkin move.
0: Okay.
1: But if we go get some guys that, you know what I mean? Like, depending on who we get back from there, we can overpay for this person. We have like $39 million in cap space. And we have all these prospects and all these young guys that we package up Larkin, we package up Raymond, we package up a pick, we package up a prospect and go get one stud. You know what I mean? Or two studs. Or there's.
2: Yeah, but those studs, but Ryan, you got to walk backwards here. Those studs typically have no trade clauses or are pending, restricted, or outright free agents, and they leverage where they want to go. Nobody wants to come here.
1: No, hang on. If you sell this the right way, if Steve Yzerman calls up some agent and says, hey, we're on the up and up. We barely missed the playoffs. It's our best season last year. We're about to trade Larkin for this stud and these other guys. We want you to be a part of the rebuild in Hockey Town. We want you to be a part of this. You know what the fans are like when we start making the playoffs? Don't you want to be a part of that?
2: We romanticize that. I don't think that works on NHL players the way it does guys that grew up like you and me rooting for this hockey team and dreaming of what they can be.
3: Can I just say something too real quick, Ryan? Because they're talking about Florida. They had 11 guys injured. Yeah. They were trying to lose toward the end of the season once they knew it was off the rails. The last three times they played the Red Wings, they beat them 15-5 and the Red Wings were 0-3. And that was without 11 guys in their lineup.
2: Look, if you want to make the point that things can get flipped on its head in the NHL, Buffalo,
0: yes,
2: Montreal, Ottawa, these teams all were behind us and have passed us.
0: But you knew that they had these good young players that were just waiting to...
2: No, but he might see that as like, we're next. I would look at it and say, they've passed us.
0: Right.
2: We're now watching them accelerate while we're stuck in neutral. A lot of his argument is, what if we get blank from Larkin's deal? We're in limbo. We're not allowed to move forward as an organization until that deal gets done. And Steve is not overly motivated to get the deal done because he needs to get it right. And that might mean being wrong right now and dragging this out. So that doesn't give you the clarity to feel good about the direction of your hockey team.
0: No.
2: And I'm sorry, if you trade Larkin, you have no center depth already.
0: Exactly.
2: What if you don't get a center back?
0: Don't say if they trade Larkin. It's when they trade Larkin.
2: When they trade Larkin,
0: yes.
2: What's your center depth? Kasper and Danielson, are they guys you think are going to be number one Cs?
0: I've been told, I don't know if it's true or not, that Danielson, they tried to package for something at the trading deadline. Nobody wanted him.
2: Yeah, I don't know if I saw some of the same stuff, the whispers.
0: Yeah. Because he's one of those guys.
2: Yeah, he's like a middle six defensive center.
0: Which was actually a pleasure of seeing what they did in the draft this time.
2: Took some swings on some offensive upside guys.
0: Yes, yeah. Exactly.
2: Yeah. Look, you need a healthy mix. You can't be a bunch of guys who play in the perimeter. You're not going to win playoff hockey. No. You do need some centers who play, not only in their own end, but the middle of the ice and going back and back checking in their end. The reality, though, is they just don't have enough good players. And Yzerman admitted that at the press conference when the season ended. We need to get better players. And I think it's going to be hard to sell people coming here while it's dysfunctional. Like real high-end players. Right. I mean, you could pay Arvidsson $5 million bucks a year. He'll come here, 10 for the 2 years.
0: Yeah.
2: But to get high-impact players, plural,
0: right,
2: in the peak of their career to sign up big chunks, I don't think they're going to do it.
0: Like, could they have done something like the Rangers did?
2: Oh, the... trading for the guy from Vegas.
0: Yeah,
2: they could have, but
0: could they? I don't even know.
2: They didn't have their own first round pick this year,
0: right?
2: Which I think made it even harder.
0: Yeah,
2: Dorofeev. That's what you're talking about. Yeah,
0: yeah. Exactly. Yeah. It's I don't know. Or Washington getting Tuck in a signing trade.
2: Kyrou.
0: Yes,
2: they got both.
0: Yeah,
2: yeah.
3: Maybe it's just me, but I feel like a lot of these young guys that are coming up are just third line guys.
0: Yes,
2: how it feels, Paul.
3: It's just a bunch of just third line guys.
0: Exactly.
3: I mean, Raymond's a good guy. He's probably a first-line player on most teams, a winger.
0: Yeah.
3: But, like, maybe a second-line winger on a good team. But
0: who on this team would be, whether it be a top four defenseman or a top six forward, okay?
2: Right.
0: On this team right now, okay. Larkin's?
2: Yes.
0: But he wouldn't be a number one center on a great team.
2: DeBrincat would be as well.
0: Larkin, DeBrincat, Seider, and Evanson, right? Am I missing somebody?
2: Raymond would be a top
0: six. Brennan and Raymond, yeah. Yes. Okay, five.
2: Yeah.
0: That's it.

0: You need a couple more dudes.
1: Yeah.
0: High impact guys. Hard to find. If you don't draft them, you got to convince them to come here.
1: And right.
0: They're just not a destination right now.
2: At this point, I'm not even asking Yzerman, where's the next Kucherov? I'm just like, where's the next Braden Point? Like, just a guy that's a good, solid second-line guy that can get you 16
1: years. Right, that he drafted.
0: Point's better than you're thinking. Point at his peak was a number one C.
1: Yeah.
0: Yeah.
1: He needs to get... I'm not going to call it lucky because they drafted him, but they need to find their Braden Point. Who was a second-round pick.
2: Third round pick.
0: Kucherov was the second. Point was the third. Yeah,
1: you got Vasilevsky was the second as well.
0: Vasilevsky was the first.
1: He was a first round pick.
0: Yeah. This is going to be painful to say.
1: Yeah, I know. He was part of the Kyle Quincy year.
0: Yeah. We gave up our first to get Kyle Quincy, and it turned into Andrei Vasilevsky. Yeah, I know who I'm talking to. Of course, you know, with the app. But that call fascinates me, and we let him go for a while there because it's just like
1: I just wanted to know where he was. I didn't even get into the eye test stuff either.
0: No, but that someone genuinely, exuberantly excited for Red Wings hockey.
1: Now, he did, couch it a little bit by saying the future. And when he mentioned Max Plant, I realized he's not talking about this year.
0: Because Plant's staying at Minnesota Duluth to play with his brother.
1: Yeah, and they got another third brother
0: coming too. Yeah. All we were missing was the point about they haven't had lottery luck.
2: I feel like this is the same guy that called in 2 years ago saying the same thing.
0: That's
2: I'm really
0: great
2: happy
0: point
2: about
0: too.
2: Our future.
0: Look, and I was that guy if you go back far enough, but I think that burns out.
1: Yeah.
0: Like 3-4 years ago, I'm like, hey, Yzerman's war chesting. He's got all these young players. He's going to deliver.
1: No.
0: It's been, we've waited long enough.
2: Once we see ASP, once we see Mazur, once Casper's
0: Kosa.
2: Up.
0: Once Kosa's up.
1: Just wait till you... I'm almost predicting this is going to happen. Whatever his name is, right?
0: Is he in Jersey now?
1: No, I think he's in Edmonton. Or maybe it is Jersey. You watch, he'll become a really good player.
0: Yeah, because they dealt him for a fourth round pick. They used a fourth on him, and then they didn't think he'd make the team this year, so they dealt him for a fourth round pick.
1: Yeah.
0: Wouldn't that be something? He comes out of the gate and he has a great start. Yeah, he's with New Jersey now. Fun times. All right, coming up next, we talk about a lot of movement with our teams. Very basic question. Keep or trade? Mention half the Tiger roster if you'd like. We'll do it next. 97.1.
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0: or trade. Paul Sarah's got a list of athletes from all across the city.
1: Yes, I do. So we're going to start off with the most hottest of commodities, the guy that everyone's looking to trade because of what position they're in right now, and that's Tarek Skubal. Keep or trade?
2: Trade! Start rebuilding, but getting some bats, get some really... I still think I can get a decent amount for Skubal, even at the deadline, even if it's just a rental.
0: Even if they're, quote, in contention, whatever the hell that means, they've got enough pitching... They can't afford to lose him for nothing.
2: Right.
0: If they fall short of the playoffs or get bounced early in the playoffs, you're going to kick yourself.
2: Yes.
0: You have to trade Tarek Skubal.
1: Okay, next on the list, his teammate, Casey Mize.
2: Same answer. Well, I would also try to re-sign him before the deadline if possible, just like with Skubal, but we know Skubal's not going to take it. They did argue over $25,000 before the Mize and the Tigers. However, if they are out of it, which they should be, see you, Casey. Nothing against you, but if you're going to leave anyway, you might as well get what you can.
0: I'd keep him. He's a number one overall pick, looks like a number one overall pick. You go back a year and a half now, he looks legit. And if he ends the year healthy, I'm looking to keep him. I can qualify him. I can get a comp pick for him. And he's going to cost way less than Tarek Skubal. I would risk it for Mize.
2: So if they qualify him like they did for Torres,
0: yes.
2: Right? So
0: I'd take him back 1 year at $25 million. And if I lose him, I get a comp A pick where I got McGonagall.
2: But they'll lose him. I don't know.
0: Am I getting more than a comp A pick for him at the deadline? I don't know that I am.
2: I would hope so.
1: Now we're going to go over to another Tigers player, a guy that Stoney says the team might have some buyer's remorse for, Framber Valdez.
0: If you could trade him, I would.
2: Yes, absolutely. No doubt about it.
0: Is there a contender? But he just hasn't pitched well.
2: No.
0: You had the numbers. This is the worst season for him since 2019.
2: Right.
0: Right, I mean, as he's making $37 million a year.
2: I don't know. What's the market for him?
0: Yeah, I would trade him. I don't think he can.
2: No.
1: Next, we'll go to a guy that's done an impossible job. He's made some people in town actually side with Steve Yzerman, and that's Dylan Larkin.
2: Because I think they need a rebuild. Yes. Bye-bye. See ya. He's a very good player. He's not a star. And the fact that he doesn't want to be here... You know, see ya.
0: Because the damage is done, you have to trade him. But my real answer is do your job and keep him. But Steve just hasn't done the job.
2: Right.
0: So you got to trade him.
2: Yes, absolutely.
0: I'm not trying to ride the fence. I guess the answer is you have to trade him.
2: I'm
0: begrudgingly because I know you can't get rid of Steve because he's untouchable.
1: I just don't understand his logic about like forcing him to play maybe, possibly.
2: That makes no sense whatsoever.
0: Well, it's because he can't get what he wants in the trade.
2: Right. So you're going to have him there. You're going to take the C off of him, I would assume. I mean, it would just be a mess.
1: Well, yeah, and asking for Matt Boldy, it's like, why would they do that? They're trading for Larkin to have him team up with Matt Boldy and Kirill Kaprizov.
2: Yes.
0: Well, in Iserman's mind, it's, well, I want a hockey trade. I want to get a one-for-one.
2: Right.
0: I want a player of similar stature.
2: Great. I mean, yeah, but you have to be realistic here.
0: I know, but he's not going to be. He's going to be stubborn about it.
1: Another possible issue that might arise, DeBrincat.
0: Your full rebuild, you got to trade him, right? Last year of his contract.
2: See ya.
0: I hate this because he's a really good hockey player.
2: I know.
0: 40 goals, and he doesn't play to his size. He plays bigger. He back checks. He'll get defensive. He'll throw the body.
2: He got a little fight last year.
0: Yeah, you know, I like this guy. And
2: so do I.
0: If you could get a hockey trade for Larkin that was actually going to work, I'd keep DeBrincat.
2: But you have so many ifs there.
0: I know.
1: So a guy that's also asked to be out of here, flirted with some other teams, including the lowly Sacramento Kings, Duren.

0: I'd trade him. I'll be definitive on this. I don't think you can win an NBA title paying him big money. What does Trajan ultimately get him to? Maybe 35 million a year?
1: Do you keep him at that?
0: I still would use him in a trade for the right piece.
1: If you can get him, there's no doubt. If you can get somebody that is as good or better than him, you trade him.
0: Look, I don't know if it's going to paint me as Durant's biggest hater in the city.
1: No.
0: You have to spoon feed him offense. You have to put it on the spoon, and here comes the choo-choo train. If it's not an alley-oop, a put-back dunk, or a roll to the rim when they double K'd, his offense is largely non-existent. He was the number one player field goal attempts at the rim. He can't shoot outside of 10 feet.
1: Well, I know.
0: He doesn't, and when he does, he doesn't hit him. I am so out on that style of player in the NBA. If you're not an elite rim protector, if you can't hit a 15-footer, if I have to spoon-feed you offense, I would trade you for the best thing I could get.
1: I do not disagree with you as far as whether you keep him or trade him. I would trade him because I think you could get something good for him.
2: And he's kind of, the Pistons kind of got them right where they want him because, like, all his other options sort of dried up around him.
0: Yeah. He'll be back.
1: Yeah.
2: Which, unfortunately for him, means he's probably going to take less money than he wants.
0: Yeah. That's most he can get.
1: Right. So maybe he'll just do the one-year contract.
0: Then. Oh, he'd be losing out on even more money doing that.
2: So let's go over to the Honolulu Blue and Silver. A guy on the last year of his contract, Sam Laporta.
1: Wow, you could get a lot for him. There's a lot of really good tight ends. Do I trust Brad Holmes to get good return value for somebody in the last year of his contract? I don't think he could get as much as we think, so I would keep him.
0: Keep him too. I think this team is led by its offense. You're going to have a real shot to win this division and make some noise in the postseason, and you're going to have to do it led by your offense. I'd keep Laporta.
2: Yeah, my big thing with Laporta is he had a really good rookie year, and he had a really good start to the second year, if I remember correctly, and he sort of just plateaued. So I don't really, think he could pull health and, I don't think he's as good as people think he is, and because of his injuries, I don't think they could get as much as people would think they could get for him.
1: Right, so I wouldn't trade him unless you could get something great, so that's why I say you keep him. But the other thing about him that people, it goes unrecognized, I think, he's a really good blocker, too.
0: Mm-hmm.
2: The hot dog eating contest. Would you keep it or would you get traded away?
1: Oh, I keep it. I love it. I think it's, you know, to see the athletic competition, the athlete that Joey Chestnut is, the training that these athletes go for this event and all the competitive.
2: Yeah, really throwing around the athlete word a lot.
1: Yes, I am. It's one of the oldest bits I do here. But yes, keep it. Can't wait for tomorrow.
0: Keep it. This is so American.
1: Yeah.
0: You're eating hot dogs until you puke, essentially.
1: Absolutely.
0: This is as American as it gets. Red, white, and blue. Keep the hot dog eating contest. I don't know about the whole athlete thing, but
1: yeah,
0: it's a fixture. It's a staple.
2: The burger as the centerpiece of 4th of July grilling.
0: Yeah, I think you keep it simple today and this weekend. And you want to throw a steak or some ribs, do your thing, hot dogs, brats, but burgers are the must, the centerpiece.
1: Keep. I totally agree with you. Burgers are the best. You know, whatever type of cheese you like on there, or even if you don't like cheese, but if you like cheese and it's melting and it's just juicy and it's great. Yes.
2: Quick question on this. At what point are you like, this is too much on a burger?
0: I think you could load it up. I mean, you could do cheese, you could do, you're a lettuce onion tomato guy. I don't do tomato, but you could do lettuce onion. No?
1: Here's, for me, the best burger. It's like, I don't enjoy, like, if I would order a Whopper, it would be with, a Whopper with no mayo, no lettuce, no tomato. I'll do the onion and pickle.
0: But wild. My favorite
1: burger is a burger with grilled onions, pickle, ketchup, and mustard.
0: Okay, my favorite burger is a little more elaborate than that. I like the fried egg. I'll even do like a hash brown patty, more of a breakfast burger. Oh, you're making faces. I love it. The runny egg yolk.
1: I like bacon. I'll like a bacon cheeseburger.
0: Well, you put bacon on that too, because like a breakfast burger.
1: Right.
0: Now, that's not exactly a 4th of July burger, but that is my favorite burger.
2: So, no, too much is not too much for Jim Costa.
0: Load it up.
2: Okay. Last one here. Keeper trade, potato salad.
0: Now, this has been topical on the show this week. I am trade potato salad.
1: I'm pretty ambivalent on potato salad. Something.
0: It sits out in the sun, and it gets all gloopy and gross.

0: flies circling it.
1: Well, in that situation, yes. But if you're having it inside, I keep it. It's certainly, in my opinion, a hell of a lot better than egg salad.
2: I feel like anything with the word salad that isn't just salad is not good. Like, I don't care about potato salad, tuna salad.
0: Pasta salad.
2: Pasta, no, no, it's all gross.
0: Okay. There you have it. 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
3: 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After winning their first ever knockout round game in the World Soccer Championship, Canada will look to win another one against Morocco in Houston, Texas. Both Canada and Morocco played thrillers in the previous round. Canada scored a goal in the final minutes against South Africa to get the win, and Morocco scored the equalizer in the final minutes against Netherlands to tie the game and then won in penalty kicks. After being a slight underdog to the Netherlands, Morocco will be a favorite against Canada. They are minus 300 to advance to the next round, and markets are giving them a 57% chance to win the match in regulation. 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
10: Good morning, 97.1. No John Jansen, no Heather Park, no Gov or Greg behind the glass. We got Stoney in and Paul Serra helping us out. Stoney, I said we'd get to your thoughts on hot dog eating contest this morning, as well as our most humble local athlete.
11: Mm-hmm.
10: Just ask him.
11: Yes.
10: But quickly, let's get your thoughts on the Pistons. And as we set course for the Eastern Conference, just how many teams would you put ahead of our team?
11: I think five.
10: Okay.
11: The Knicks. The Celtics still.
10: Still, even without Jaylen Brown.
11: Yeah. The Cavaliers. The Raptors.
10: Okay.
11: And the Pacers.
10: What about your Sixers, who added Jaylen Brown?
11: Oh, yeah. I forgot about them. So we'll leave it the way it is.
10: Okay. But conservatively, roughly?
11: Yeah, that's basically. So you could say, oh, maybe I should have said Philly instead of Boston.
10: Okay, here's the case for Boston.
11: And that's right now.
10: Here's the case for Boston. They were the two seed largely without Tatum.
11: Mm-hmm.
10: Tatum now replaces Brown.
11: Mm-hmm.
10: So, and they could do more. You've talked about this. The picks they got.
11: And there's rumors that could be the Trey Murphy deal.
10: And imagine Trey Murphy goes to Boston and mm-hmm. not here.
11: Right. Look, they got Mitchell Robinson, and not much offensively, but a very good defender.
10: Mm-hmm.
11: So, yeah, look, will they be as good without Brown? Maybe not, but that depends. Who do you like better, as you mentioned, Tatum or Brown? They could have still had both and not done anything.
10: And for Philly, I know a lot of it hinges on Embiid, but they add a guy who won a Finals MVP to the team with Maxey and Edgecombe and Embiid.
11: They got Dean Wade from Cleveland they signed, and they just signed Simons, right?
10: Yeah. All of a sudden, you go from being a one seed in the regular season, learn a hard lesson in the playoffs, and staring up at a bunch of teams. How do you feel about their offseason so far?
11: If I'm grading it right now, C plus, probably something like that, because I think
10: marginally better, but not enough better.
11: Right. Isaiah Joe is definitely an improvement coming off the bench, no doubt about it. And, you know, is Collins better than Tobias Harris? Maybe marginally, maybe. So, yeah, so they're a little better. Nothing fantastic.
10: When the season ended, we would have said they needed to get better in two major areas.
11: Right.
10: They needed to have more shooting. And Joe, they needed to have somebody who could create and score and take the burden off of Cade.
11: Right. So Isaiah Joe gives them more scoring, but that's going to probably be more bench scoring. And I don't believe that Okori, as a rookie, is going to be a significant contributor this season. But I could be wrong. But
10: it's just simply, the job's not done.
11: No, exactly.
10: And they better not be done this offseason because the job's not done. I mean, the idea, I like John Collins.
11: Yeah.
10: I think he complements Cade and this team better than Tobias.
11: Yeah.
10: From the standpoint of, I can get him going downhill as a role man in the pick and roll. He could shoot 40% from three and get him in the corner and help space the floor.
11: Yeah, but be careful on the 40% from three, because there's not a lot of attempts.
10: The same number of attempts as Tobias.
11: Okay, yeah.
10: And he shoots it better than Tobias.
11: Right.
10: Again, it's on the margins, but I think he's
11: Tobias
10: better.
11: Tobias was what, two a game maybe
10: less.
11: He took? Yeah, so
10: they
11: less.
10: They were both like 1.5 makes on 3.5 attempts.
11: Right.
10: But Collins was a little higher percentage.
11: Okay.
10: And then if you go into the metrics, oh, everybody loves the numbers. Catch and shoot, corner three, stuff like that.
11: It's Collins, a margin. But, yeah. It's an upgrade.
10: Yes.
11: No doubt.
10: Yeah.
11: And Isaiah Joe's an upgrade too. So, yes. Yeah, so
10: but the big thing was, who's the guy that you give the ball to that does the creating that's not Cade Cunningham?
11: Correct.
10: I give him the ball and say, go get me a bucket. That guy doesn't exist on this team.
11: Exactly. That's why I gave him a C+.
10: Yeah. And that's going to continue to hang over this team's head unless they get something done here. So

0: Trey Murphy's the name that we talked about the last couple days. I'm sure you're on board with getting Trey Murphy.
1: Yes, of course.
0: And you'd give up as many firsts as it would take.
1: Yes.
0: And if you need Ron Holland, everybody's favorite throw-in,
1: mm-hmm.
0: and salaries to boot, because they've got the salaries to match with Caris LeVert and Duncan Robinson if it comes to it.
1: Correct.
0: What about Kevin Durant, if Houston was interested in moving him?
1: Well, I personally am a Kevin Durant slappy.
0: Wojo is not, so you guys...
1: He's the exact opposite, because he thinks Kevin Durant's the reason all these teams don't win.
0: He's the devil.
1: The only thing that he has done that I really don't like... is that whole burner phone account thing. Because after that came out last year at the All-Star game, Houston started to go downhill. That said, I don't care how old he is. He can still score. He can still shoot. He can still spread the floor. Is he a leader? No. You don't need a leader. Cade Cunningham's your leader. He seems to have loved Cade. I think he's actually perfect for this team.
0: I agree.
1: He does have a little injury history, but not too bad.
0: You got to take some chances, though.
1: Yes.
0: Yeah, and I don't know if Houston would flip him. He's got a year left. That'd be the other option if it's not Trey Murphy. I've got the odds in the East right now. This is to win the East, because I don't really care what you do in the regular season.
1: Right.
0: Here are the odds to win the East right now this morning as a FanDuel. The favorite is the Knicks at 3-1, followed by the Celtics. Yes, even after the Jaylen Brown trade, they agree with you, Stoney. The Celtics are ahead of the Pistons. So are the Raptors. And so are the Cavs.
1: Mm-hmm.
0: The Pistons check in fifth.
1: What did I say? Fifth or sixth? I said
0: yeah.
1: sixth.
0: So, yeah. They have the Pacers behind them, the Sixers slightly behind them, and the Heat slightly behind them. You could also mention Orlando as a team that if they were healthy last year, we talked about could have been the 5 seed.
1: Yes.
0: So, I mean.
1: And they got a new coach.
0: Yeah. That's what it is. 248-539-9797. We'll take some feedback, talk a little Pistons, get to the hot dog eating contest, and our most humbled local athlete. Text says, guys, I've been meaning to ask you, could Duren bet on himself, not like Malik, and play the season before becoming an unrestricted free agent for next year? If things truly break down between the two sides, is this a possibility, John and Wixom?
1: Well, he is under contract for this year, right?
0: Well, he's a restricted free agent.
1: Right.
0: He was offered the qualifying offer.
1: Yeah.
0: He could accept the qualifying offer, which is $9.2 million.
2: I believe it's $9.6.
0: Excuse me, $9.62 million. Good catch, Paul. There's no way he's doing that.
1: No, it's...
0: Because even if he... so let's say the Pistons offered him $35 a year, which is kind of where people are speculating he may be being offered.
1: Mm-hmm.
0: He's going to turn down that. He won't recoup the $35 million.
1: No.
0: Or the
1: 26.
0: He's not going to recoup the $26 million on the next contract.
1: No.
0: So, sorry, dude.
1: Yeah.
0: I don't really think that's a viable option unless he is so upset. He's willing to light $25, $26 million on fire to leave Detroit as a true unrestricted free agent a year from now. He'd have to put financial windfall aside and just be that petty.
1: The only thing he could do possibly is... sign as a restricted free agent, and it's the years are decreased or something where he'll
0: lower years.
1: If
0: I'm the Pistons, I'm probably offering him 4 years.
1: Yeah.
0: Right? He could say, I want 2 or 3.
1: It'll be 4 years. It'll be still only be 26. Now I know he's played 4 years in the NBA already.
0: Yeah.
1: But he has, I will say this about Durant. He has gotten a little better every year.
0: Has he?
1: Yes.
0: I want to poke a couple holes in that, but go ahead.
1: Okay.
0: Explain to me how he's gotten better.
1: I think he's a better...
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1: All right, pick up where we left off. You're the perfect person to have this conversation with. New Restore the Floor is out, all things Pistons basketball. You said Jalen Duren has gotten better.
2: A little better every year. I didn't say massive improvements.
1: I want to make sure that I am not misquoting you and that we have this conversation.
2: Right. And I'm not just going to go by stats either. I'm just going to eye test too.
1: Okay. Because people will point out he scored more, right? He scored 19 points per game this season. It was a career high. He also shot the ball more.
2: Mm-hmm.
1: He shot it 4.5 times more last season than the previous year. Yes, he shot a lower percentage.
2: Yeah, 65%.
1: So where did he get better? His rebounding has been flat since he came into the league.
2: Pretty much, yeah.
1: His assist numbers are flat since he's come into the league. His block numbers have hovered about one a game since he came into the league. Has he gotten better?
2: I just think being a threat and doing those type of little things, I thought he was better last year than he was this year.
1: A threat to do what?
2: To score points. I mean,
1: catch the ball at the hoop and put it inside the hoop.
2: Yeah, to have the athletic ability to run pick and roll, to do those type of things, to battle for rebounds, to get other buckets, okay? I just think he's gotten a little better. That's all I'm saying. Yeah. If you're asking me, would you cry if they didn't bring him back? Hell no.
1: No, I'm not trying to box you into a corner. No. I hear it from people like he's only 22. He's played 4 years in the league, actually argue he's plateauing. That this is who he is most likely to be for the next 4 years. That he's not going to develop an elbow jumper or a corner three or a pick and pop game. He's not going to block two shots a game like Rudy Gobert.
2: No, he will never do that. I agree there. But I do think his shot-making ability was better last year, a little further from the rim, like maybe 3-4 feet. I thought he had a few more inside moves that he worked on, that he got better, like I said, eye test wise last year. I don't have the metrics to prove my point. I just think overall as a player, he was better last year than he was the year before, in my opinion. Right. Now, does that mean he's going to definitely keep making these incremental steps? No, it doesn't make that. But there's also a chance, he might, actually work his ass off all summer and develop a 6-footer.
1: Well, and that's, again, it's only a 6-foot jumper.
2: I know.
1: When I had done the number crunching, and I'll see if I could dig it up here again, he hardly shot outside of 10 feet.
2: Right.
1: And when he did, he was a 34% shooter outside of 10 feet.
2: Right. I mean, he didn't even attempt a three last year. Right?
1: No, I think he's attempted two threes since he was 16. Or he's made two threes since he was 16 years old.
2: Yeah. Okay.
1: I mean, just like the idea that he's going to get better, I will fight. I hope he would get better. But there are people who are convinced that because he's 22 years old, he's going to get better. His game is limited, and in the postseason, you can take him out of the game.
2: And we saw that, and that's why they should not offer him the max,
1: right.
2: And that's why, even at 35, it's a little steep. I don't think he's a great player. He made NBA All-Third Team, whatever. I just think he got incrementally better every year. And whether incrementally better continues, that's the question.
1: Yeah. Cookie jar coming up at 7:35. We're into the 9 o'clock hour. What time is it? 9:35. We'll get to the cookie jar. You want to talk

0: little hot dog eating contest, because this is a spotlight event for you.
1: Oh, it's amazing. Yes. Do it right now? Sure. Here's the deal. It's tomorrow, 12:30. The men will, I can't even say face, start chowing. Joey Chestnut, obviously the favorite, one of the great athletes of America. And it's part of American history, or Americana, whatever word you want to use. I forget the guy's name, the announcer. They do such a great job with it. I think it's always must-see TV. You know, I'm on tomorrow at 1 o'clock. It starts at 12:30. We'll be able to have the hot dog eating post-game show coming up at 1 o'clock tomorrow. If there's somehow an upset.
0: Yeah, Chestnut again in the contest, heavy favorite.
1: Yes, indeed. Yeah, so.
0: But this is, you make sure that you watch this every year.
1: Yeah, because, and look, everybody makes fun of it. It is kind of funny. But it's not just some guys just showing up and just eating hot dogs. These guys train for these competitive eating events.
0: I can already feel Jansen's eyes rolling.
1: I mean, to be able to do what you got to do to make your core be able to take in that. Because, look, the greatest guy before Chestnut was Kobayashi. He was a skinny guy.
0: Yeah, he was not a big dude.
1: Right, so you had to have great muscle control in your core to be able to inhale these hot
0: wieners.
1: Dogs. Yeah, exactly.
0: I don't make it a point to watch every year. I have watched. I do think it is peak United States of America. Mm-hmm. We're eating hot dogs and we're gluttonous and I can out-eat you and it's a competition. And absolutely, it belongs on the 4th of July and it's part of this weekend. Must watch. I don't know about all that.
1: Come on. Of course it's must
0: what
1: watch.
0: What time? I don't even know what time. You said it's at
1: 12:30.
0: 12:30. Okay.
1: 12:30 is when the men will kick off.
0: And the women eat before.
1: Yeah.
0: I do enjoy the intros.
1: Yes, they're awesome.
0: And they're running. He's the steamed broccoli eating champion of the world.
1: I know.
0: The glazed donut champion eating of the champion of the world.
1: So what do you think you would be good at if you were a competitive eater?
0: It's too cliche. I mean, about pizza. Everybody thinks they can eat a bunch of pizza.
1: Yeah, but I understand that. But you have to, you know, look at it realistically.
0: I am someone who will eat an obscene amount of blueberries whenever we buy them. I can house down blueberries, but then you get that feeling afterwards. Mm-hmm. But I think in a short span of time, I could eat a bunch of blueberries.
1: Now look, Chestnut's the number one ranked competitive eater in the country, in the world. Patrick Bertoletti of Chicago is second. Jeffrey Esper from Oxford, Mass.
0: James Webb is in there too.
1: Yes.
0: We know the names, the same guys. Yeah.
1: Yeah. Badlands Booker, always one of my favorites. He always just shows up. And he hasn't done anything for a while. But when you look and see what they do and their records, it's incredible. It really is. I mean, I'm looking here on the competitive eating website. And there was a guy, by the way, his name was Stoney, Matt Stoney.
0: Yep.
1: S-T-O-N-I. The record for pasta, he still holds. 8 minutes in 2015. It's hard to believe it hasn't been broken. 10 pounds of spaghetti and red sauce at the World Pasta Eating Championship.
0: So that's not a bolognese. That's just a marinara. It's mm-hmm. a red sauce.
1: 10 pounds in 8 minutes.
0: Man. What's even the strategy there?
1: I don't know.
0: Because I know with the hot dog, there's like a strategy, right? They dunk the buns.
1: Yes. Which I think is, that's the only grossest part of it. I can't imagine.
0: That's the only grossest part.
1: That's to me is gross.
0: Not when they're double fisting the hot dogs and jamming them in their gullet.
1: That's not gross to me.
2: You think they separate and he like drinks the sauce separately from the noodles?
1: Ugh, awful.
0: That's what I was wondering. Like, yeah.
1: Like ham and potatoes. Okay.
0: That's a category?
1: That's a category.
0: Not ham or potatoes?
1: Cookie Jarvis, 6 pounds of the Easter Feaster meal in 12 minutes. The Skyline Chili Spaghetti, you familiar with that?
0: Yes.
1: In Cincinnati? It's overrated. I think it sucks.
0: Yeah.
1: That said, 10 minutes, 13.9 pounds of that.
0: It doesn't even seem possible. Like, look at someone and add 13 pounds of food to them.
1: How about bacon? Now, John Jansen is a big lover of bacon.
0: Stoney, we were at Channy Creek last week. This guy showed up. He might have done 3 different full plates of bacon during our show.
1: Okay.
0: And I thought that was a snack for him. I think he still had breakfast after.
1: In February 22nd of 2015... the aforementioned Matt Stoney, S-T-O-N-I-E, not spelled the same way my name is.

0: In 5 minutes, 182 strips of Smithfield bacon.
1: 182. How many packages of bacon? Like, I'm just trying to picture buying that at the grocery store.
0: How about hamburgers? Don Lehman, not familiar with his work, just says he did 11 1/4 quarter pounders, quarter pound cloud burgers in 10 minutes.
1: What's a cloud burger?
0: I don't know.
1: Okay.
0: 11. Matzo balls. Ever seen matzo balls?
1: Yes.
0: Okay. Eric Badlands Booker has the record, 21 baseball-sized matzo balls in 5 minutes and 25 seconds.
1: Baseball-sized?
0: What an athlete. Be able to train your stomach muscles to be able to inhale that stuff. And even the ladies.
1: Do you actually think they're athletes? Or was that a thing you trolled John with?
0: Well,
1: that you're
0: you have
1: just
0: to be
1: up?
0: In shape to do it. Your muscles, you train for it. So you're athletic.
1: You train to be a grand chess master. Is chess a sport? You have to train to be great at chess.
0: Can you pull, as Wojo said, you can judge if it's a sport or not if you can pull your groin. So I don't know if chess, you can pull your groin.
1: Okay, you can pull your groin competitive eating?
0: Oh, sure. Absolutely. For
1: like
0: instance,
1: to demonstrate how that's going to go?
0: No, I'm not going to demonstrate that.
2: It takes years of training and practice to become a surgeon. Is surgery a sport?
1: I sure hope not if I'm under that. You also have to be able to compete, Paul.
0: Mm-hmm. How about the Maine lobster? 44 Maine lobsters, 11.3 pounds of meat from the shell, 12 minutes. Sonia Thomas, Black Widow.
1: Black Widow. That's like a pound a minute?
0: Pretty much.
1: Pound of lobster every minute until you pass out.
0: Tamales. Oh, man.
1: Okay.
0: Joey Chestnut, 12 minutes at 102 tamales. Trying to think if there's anything I can find that there.
1: We did get a text from someone who said if they were going to do competitive eating, it would be lobster with drawn butter.
0: Oh,
1: that would be their choice.
0: That'd be really good. How about French fries?
1: Yeah, what do you got?
0: Nathan's Famous Crinkle Cut Fries, March 31st, 2005, Cookie Jarvis, 6 minutes. He ate 4.46 pounds.
1: It's like the same five or six people that hold all of these records.
0: Here's the guy you mentioned before, James Webb.
1: Yeah.
0: Pistachios, 338 pistachios in 8 minutes.
1: Why does that not feel as impressive as some of these other ones?
0: Because they're little, that's why. But 338?
1: Does he have to take them off the shell? Or are they is that part of the time? They're probably already taken out of the shell.
0: How about cheesesteak egg rolls? 46 in 8 minutes from Joey Chestnut. Joey Chestnut has a lot of this stuff. He's a versatile athlete.
2: You know, Jim, I know you said pizza was probably yours, or every guy thinks
1: everybody
2: could do pizza.
1: Thinks they could do pizza.
2: The way they would do it, though, would be disgusting.
1: How do you think they would eat it?
2: Because they'd probably take the toppings and cheese off and eat it separate and then dip the pizza in water to like
1: the crust
2: dough.
1: To like, yeah.
0: Okay, here
1: it
0: we
1: would
0: go.
1: Look like a toddler was eating it.
0: 10-inch pizza. 10 minutes.
1: Okay.
0: 83 slices, Jeffrey Esper, 2018.
1: 83 slices in 10 minutes?
0: Mm-hmm.
1: So, now, that's a 10-inch pizza.
0: Right.
1: It's not your full pizza.
0: John's Incredible Pizza. Maybe it's a little Papa John's. I don't know.
1: Yeah.
0: How about popcorn? God. In 8 minutes, Matt Stoney, 28.5, 24-ounce servings. I can eat a lot of popcorn, but I don't think I can do that.
1: You ever, your movie theater, you're just not even paying attention, and you just keep reaching and you hit the bottom?
0: Yeah, absolutely.
1: You know, I think it'd be interesting if anybody out there has done like a local food challenge. Because I can't imagine we have any listeners that have been competitive eaters. But the closest you would have is if you go to like one of these restaurants that has it. If you can eat all the food, it's free. We put your name on the wall.
0: Cabbage. Who would want to eat cabbage?
1: No, I
0: don't. 9 minutes. Charles Hardy, 6 pounds, 9 ounces. In 9 minutes. 6 pounds of cabbage? Oh, my God.
1: You are wowed by this stuff.
0: Oh, it's awesome.
1: You could take us to 10 o'clock doing this. I'd like to mix in a little bit of the audio we have from our...
0: Humble?
1: Yeah.
0: Our humble man?
1: Yeah, our most humble. Mm-hmm. Just ask him. 97.1.
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2: So I got a text from you last night, and I was like, I hope you weren't staying up to watch this this Tiger game.
3: No, I'm smarter than that. I went to bed when it was 8-3.
2: Yeah, I called it when Vierling
3: struck out.
2: It was seventh inning. He came in and he hit it to the shortstop.
3: Oh, right.
2: Yeah. I said, I'm good. And by the way, everybody not named Kenley Jansen gave up something yesterday from the Tigers pitching staff. But you sent me a text, and it was a clip of Bryce Underwood.
3: Yeah. And he was Angelique Shingalis of the Detroit News, the angel of the Big House, was interviewing him. And this is, I didn't see the whole interview, but what he said was kind of like, you got to be kidding me.
2: So apparently this is Bryce Underwood at a youth camp this week.
3: Mm-hmm.
2: Paul Sarah?
4: I feel like I'm the best player to ever come out of Michigan.
2: I'm sorry. One more time?
4: I feel like I'm the best player to ever come out of Michigan.
2: I can't be hearing that correctly. Just one more time.
4: I feel like I'm the best player to ever come out of Michigan.
2: So he said he's the best player to come out of Michigan.
3: I feel like I'm the best player to come out of the state of Michigan.
2: He would say it's time for me to show it. But the best player. Now, is he saying to come out of the University of Michigan? Or the best player to come out of the state of Michigan as a high schooler.
3: Or the best player to come out of Belleville, Michigan. You forgot to say Belleville, maybe.
2: Maybe we could listen one more time. I don't think we need to. What do you make of it?
3: Look, he's always been confident. I just think it's one of the dumbest things I've ever heard somebody say. But, you know, and this is coming from a Michigan fan. It's Michigan arrogance at its finest. But it's ridiculous. Either way. Yes, you might have been, and I don't know all the history of all the five-star rankings. He might have been the best five-star quarterback or to come out of the state of Michigan of all time.
2: Well, it's funny.
3: I thought
2: ask.
3: Drew Henson was, but whatever. And if it's coming out of the University of Michigan, well, he's only played 1 year, and I don't know, there's a few guys, you know, I don't want to go too far back, you know, like, I don't know, like Charles Woodson. I guess that's way back, but, you know, I don't know. Keep going. Aiden Hutchinson, you know, John Jansen, Jake Law.
2: Shea Patterson.
3: No.
2: Well, Shea Patterson's better than Bryce Underwood at Michigan.
3: Yeah, I guess.
2: As of today.
3: I
2: only brought him up to illustrate how ridiculous of a statement it would be. I'm not a shave your guy. I'm not a big Shea Patterson
3: John
2: fan.
3: John Navarre.
2: Yeah.
5: Cade McNamara.
2: Stephen Threet. No, I mean, look, I think it's absolutely ridiculous to say it. Look, if he wants to believe it, it's a motivator
3: and
2: prove everybody wrong. It's inaccurate on every level.
3: Mm-hmm.
2: If you're talking about the players at the University of Michigan, it's comical. If you're talking about players coming out of the state of Michigan, I would raise you NFL Hall of Famers like Antonio Gates and Jerome Bettis.
3: Correct.
2: If you're making it just on the almighty recruiting rankings, I just did one quick Google search. 24/7 Sports, reputable recruiting site. Since the year 2000, they have two players that were better recruits coming out of the state of Michigan. One is still playing college football, Dante Moore. And the other was Charles Rogers. So, look.
3: Yeah.
2: You can call yourself whatever you want to call yourself.
3: Exactly.
2: Call yourself the hot dog eating champ of the world if you'd like. It doesn't mean you're better than Joey Chestnut.
3: But all you do is put this target on your back and have the trolls and, you know, social media idiots go after you for no reason. Just keep your mouth shut.
2: Right.
3: You know, just, you know, prove that, you know, okay, last year's my first year as a freshman. Freshmen, you know, are what they are usually at that position. And learn. And, you know, look, he does have some excuses for last year. They didn't even have a quarterback coach on the team.
2: Oh, yeah.
3: So that has all changed. I expect him to be much better this year, but who knows?
2: Yeah, the way he ended the year, it wasn't any better than the way he started the year. In fact, it felt like he was getting worse.
3: He just made poor decisions, too. I mean,
2: so from November on, I'm just going to give you his games because it's been a minute and we're not quite into college football mode. November 1st, a win against Purdue where he threw for 145 yards, no touchdowns, and one pick. The following week, they played the mighty Northwestern Wildcats.
3: He was great for the first half, or very good for the first half.
2: That game, he threw no touchdowns and threw two interceptions. They would then play Maryland, where this was the best game for him down the stretch. He threw for 215 yards and two touchdowns.

0: Against Ohio State, he was a mighty 8 of 18 for 63 yards, no touchdowns and a pick. And then in their bowl game, he threw for 199 yards with 3 interceptions to just 2 touchdown passes. The best. That guy. Yeah. The best. He'll tell you all about it. He's the best. Mm-hmm. Okay, cool. And it's important to note, he did add, I got to show it.
1: Yeah.
0: No kidding. Maybe show it, and then I'm cool with you saying it.
2: I would argue he can't show it. There's nothing he's going to do this season that's going to put him as the best player to ever come out of Michigan.
1: No, it's impossible.
2: So he also can't show it.
1: Correct.
0: Wild. Texas, Tate Forcier. I'd like to nominate Tate Forcier for the best to come out of Michigan.
1: Only in September.
2: Wilton Spates?
0: The Tate Forcier September Heisman. We'll always have that.
1: Wilton Spates. People, God, that was, he was quarterback of Michigan in the year where they lost Ohio State by 0.5 inch. And he threw 2 horrible picks.
0: They had the lead in the fourth quarter.
1: Yeah.
2: Didn't he throw a pick coming out of his own end zone that they took back for a pick 6?
1: Yeah, it was a pick 6. Yeah.
0: That's when everybody says it's JT and Michigan had the lead on the road and blew it.
1: Yeah, absolutely.
2: And he was replaced by, what was it, Jake O'Korn?
1: John O'Korn. Yeah.
0: Jake Rudock was in there somewhere too.
1: Yeah.
2: Rudock. He was Harbaugh's first.
0: He played against Utah, right? That first game, yeah. Texas, it's just a cocky college kid, nothing to see here.
1: Pretty much. I agree with that. I just think it's dumb to say it. That's all.
0: Why are you cherry picking one sentence from the interview and providing zero context, Eli?
1: Well, we don't have the whole thing, but we have.
0: I told you, he said he's got
1: to
0: show it.
1: There is a follow-up. He said he's going to always have to work. He's got to work on it.
0: What else we got? He said he needs to show it. He was being a little humble. You guys just aren't playing that part. Just don't say it at all, though.
1: Right.
0: I'm the best to ever come out of Michigan? Based on what criteria? Your own noggin? Cool. Keep your thoughts in there, then. You haven't proved it.
1: I mean, the only defense that the texter would have is I have not seen the entire interview.
0: Right.
1: And that was all that I saw was that clip. And then there was a follow-up, which really didn't say much either.
0: Look, we can have Paul put more in by the end of the show. I don't think it's going to change that this has gone viral. People have seen this quote.
1: Right.
0: I ask, in what context are you the best to come out of Michigan? It's not the University of Michigan's best. It's not the most accomplished high school player to come out of Michigan.
1: Right.
0: It's not even the highest rated recruit to come out of Michigan, at least by one major publication, since 2000.
1: Yeah. Look, I'm not going to...
0: This doesn't have to be like a...
1: No, it's not a huge story.
0: You know, tar and feather him or anything. It's just, you sent it to me.
2: This is like the Zack Snyder Justice League cut. It was a terrible movie, but if you add 6 more hours, it explains it a little bit better, makes it better. Well, why would I want to watch 6 hours more of a terrible movie? What he said was dumb. Him adjusting, being like, I got to prove it. You can't prove this season that you're the best of all time.
1: No.
2: So it's like, even the juxtaposition of like adding to it doesn't make it better.
1: Well, didn't Donovan Edwards once say that he was going to be better than Emmitt Smith and Barry Sanders?
0: Yeah, he like redefined the running back position. Yeah. Mm-hmm. And he got clowned for it.
1: Yes, exactly.
0: And he should have. 248-539-9797. We do have the cookie jar coming up next. Paul, I will put that request in. We can play more context for people at 950, so we're fair. But it is what it is. He's flapping his gums. Mm-hmm. He hasn't proven it yet. Take issue with it if you'd like. It's 97.1.
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3: At any given moment, somewhere in America, a baby is taking a first step, a developmental milestone. 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
8: It's not that small.
9: Whoa, whoa.
8: Delicious. Can you hold it for me? Checkmate, bitches. The cookie jar, it's brought to you by Moran Chevrolet. 4th of July weekend is here. It's a 3-day weekend for many. Mm-hmm. If you had your choice, would you rather have today, the Friday off, or Monday?
10: Personally, I think I'd rather have the Monday off. Whether it's because of going out of town or not, you get that feeling. If you have Friday off, that's great. But that Sunday, you're just regretting Monday. Even if it's the same, still getting a day off, but the same feeling towards Tuesday, but it's not the same. It's different. You don't feel as upset about, you know, going to work the next day if you have Monday off.
8: Look, and I answer for me, this shift, it's even easier to say. Because Friday, you work today, and we're off the air at 10, and you can get into your long weekend if you have Monday off. Because it really comes, Sunday night comes quick. Yes. I'd rather have Monday off.
10: Yes, because if you were, let's say, going up north, you could leave now, and you're there by 2 o'clock. Right?
11: I think Monday's the right call on this. It just makes a lot of sense, especially during football season. You could stay up late, watch Sunday night football. You could just have a full Sunday of football. That's great.
10: So next year, I believe July 4th is on a Sunday.
8: What will companies do?
10: I think they give you Monday off.
8: I bet you they still give you Friday.
10: Well, it depends when they decide what the national holiday is going to be, though. Don't they sometimes?
8: Oh, yeah.
10: I don't know.
8: Okay, unanimous. We want the Monday.
10: Mm-hmm.
8: 250 years of America. Name one of our top accomplishments.
10: Well, are we talking like...
8: You can take this as seriously or not seriously
10: okay.
8: as you'd like.
10: Are you ready? Here we go. Off the top of my head, there's two. They both... United States winning the 1980 the gold medal in hockey. And number one, it's also something that has to do with ice, kind of. The invention of the air conditioner.
8: Okay, thank you.
0: I don't know how AC has become this weird, like, background topic for our show lately.
10: Oh, really?
0: Yeah, because I was like, just stay in the AC if it's hot out. And they're like, well, most homes don't have AC. Go, what do you mean most homes don't have AC? Most homes in the United States have AC.
10: Yes. Especially if you're, especially the new home.
0: I was like, don't make me out to be some, like, 1% or silver spooner. Like, we got AC in Michigan, and we have my entire life. I grew up in a middle-class household. We had air conditioning.
10: Yeah.
0: Yes, air conditioning is a great invention. I love the AC, especially the week we've had this week.
10: That's right. I always say, you know, oh, it's so hot, so hot. I said, well, that's what God invented air conditioning.
0: Thank you. I went civil rights.
10: Okay. Yeah.
0: Paul Sarah.
11: So I'm going to go with something that's said all the time. The best thing since sliced bread, sliced bread.
10: Okay.
11: We did it, guys. We saved everyone the trouble. You don't have to slice your own bread. We did it. Good old Iowa came through for us.
0: Is that where it was, Iowa?
11: Yeah, Iowa, I believe, is where the sliced bread was invented. And didn't we also first in flight?
10: Yeah, with the Wright brothers, yeah, the Wright 1903.
0: Brothers. Yeah, we did that too.
10: We
0: also went to the
10: really...
0: moon. Like I wrote down World War II, the moon, civil rights. We got some stuff to celebrate.
10: Yeah.
0: Miracle on Ice is a great one for sports.
10: Yes.
0: Belgian waffles versus American pancakes, which is better?
10: Wow, this is a toughie because sometimes Belgian waffles aren't the same as regular waffles. But I understand why we're doing this because America plays Belgium on Monday.
0: Yes.
10: I'd rather have pancakes. However, the greater effect later in the day is probably better for you for waffles because a lot of times when you have pancakes, especially idiots like me who only eat really chocolate chip pancakes. Because I'm just a child, a-hole. Yes, exactly. You know, with syrup and butter. You know, you're eating, but then you get that pancake wall.
0: Oh, yeah.
10: Where you can't eat anymore.
0: It's real.
10: Yeah, you don't really get that with waffles.
0: You don't.
10: But I would have, you know, that's not an option. Give me those flapjacks.
0: And I would argue it's pancakes defending you against overeating later in the day. They're looking
10: true.
0: Out for you.
10: And I mean, now this may be really myopic because you could do the same thing, say the same thing, probably about waffles, but there's nothing better than once every few months of pancakes for dinner.
0: I'm a big believer in breakfast for dinner.
10: Yeah.
0: The pancakes are going to be fluffier. I like the fluffy pancake. I'll do the

0: syrup, I'll do the butter, I'll do both. I'm not doing the chocolate chips. Pancakes is the answer for me. Paul?
1: So I like them both, obviously. They're both good. But I think pancakes is the play. Like, I don't want to be, you know, just agreeing with everything, but I think that's the right call. And to your point, they're like a friend, Stoney. They hang around with you for a while.
2: Yes.
1: Yeah. You know, they're there.
2: Exactly.
1: It's a warm hug.
0: Yes. That's a great way to put it.
2: I do have a question for you.
0: Yes.
2: When you do get waffles.
0: I don't feel like I ever do. I feel like I always choose pancakes.
2: Okay, but when was the last time you had waffles?
0: I'll play along, sure.
2: Okay.
0: When I get waffles.
2: When you get waffles and you get the syrup, do you put a little syrup in every hole?
0: A little. Yeah, you do.
2: Yes.
1: And you have to do that.
2: Well, no, some people just go around and around, you know. It's like,
0: I guess it all ends up in the same place.
2: Yes, it does, but it's like you're trying to play a little game. It's like when I was a kid, we'd get burgers,
0: yeah,
2: and you had the ketchup and the mustard, the bottles that mm-hmm. you just squeeze. I used to always make a smiley face on my burger.
0: Do you still do that?
2: No.
0: Okay, would you rather have the Tigers in the playoffs or the USA in the quarterfinals of the World Cup?
2: It's not even close. Give me the Tigers in the playoffs. I mean, because they didn't have a chance to the World Series.
0: Well, do you think they have a chance to win the World Series?
2: Well, they have a better chance to win the World Series in the United States is to win the World Cup.
0: I've seen the Tigers in the playoffs. I've never seen the United States in the quarterfinals. I am all the way caught up in this. I'm a Patriot. Give me the USA.
2: Look, I like soccer. I like World Cup soccer. Don't get me wrong.
0: Think about it. We'd be beating a top 10 team in Belgium without Balogun. It'd be the seminal signature moment on our soil when we beat the Belgians.
2: Well, pancakes over waffles. That's going to happen. No, I just, because I know that they can't win it all. I think the Tigers would have a better chance of winning the World Series than the United States to win the World Cup.
0: You know, I'm going to pull up the odds while Paul Serra does this. Go ahead, Paul.
1: Well, no, I'm with Jim on this one, Stoney. I'm sorry. I've seen the Tigers in the playoffs the last 2 years. I know what that's going to look like. I know what it'll look like if they do it this year. I don't know what it'll look like for the USA to be in the quarterfinals. I've never seen that happen.
2: Okay.
1: I think it would be interesting. It would be way more interesting than just positing another Tiger playoff run, especially the way we've seen it go the last two seasons.
0: I'm not going to get these odds quick enough, but you might be surprised. The odds of the U.S. to win it all versus the odds of the Tigers to win it all.
2: Okay.
0: What I got next. Country Roads has become the anthem following games. It's the sing-along when the U.S. wins. How do you feel about that song as the choice, and would you replace it?
2: That's okay. I don't mind it. I don't know how West Virginia becomes this amazing place that everybody in America is singing about to a certain extent. But would I replace it? If I would replace it, it would be with not Bruce's Born in the USA.
1: See, I was going to say you lean into your
2: Miley Cyrus's one, right? Isn't it hers?
0: Party in the USA?
2: Party in the USA, yeah.
0: Okay, because the Bruce one is... It's misunderstood.
2: It's very misunderstood. Yeah, I don't think we're... I mean, yeah, you can do the chorus.
0: Yeah.
2: I get that, but it's about, you know, the problems with Vietnam veterans coming home, can't finding jobs, things like that.
0: Probably not the song we should sing after our triumphant sporting achievements.
2: Yes, we're going to kill the yellow man. No, we're not doing it.
0: USA. No. I like Country Roads because it's already a sing-along song at sporting events.
2: Yeah.
0: And
2: it's fine. I have no problem with it.
0: Paul?
1: I have no issue with it. I kind of would like a more upbeat type of song, more celebratory, but
2: that's why
1: it's
2: I thought
1: fine
2: a
1: for
2: party,
1: what it is.
2: That's why I thought a Party in the USA.
0: The Freep has a story up right now about the worst Detroit sports uniforms of all time.
2: Ooh.
0: What would be your number one?
2: Wow. That's a great question.
0: Can I tell you, it's one currently in circulation? I do not like these Motor City jerseys. The black and blue with the tire marks like we just got run over. I hate them. Now, I've seen some people rock the hat, but the jersey itself I hate.
2: I don't know if this counts, but the one Michigan had that one ridiculous jersey that they wore for a game was...
0: The highlighter maze?
2: No, it was... when they wore the Notre Dame, the first night game.
0: The stripes?
2: Yeah.
0: Almost like the bumblebee kind of connotation?
2: Oh, actually, you know, I take that back. The Motor City Piston jerseys.
0: Okay. Are those the gray ones?
2: The gray ones. There was the red, white.
0: With the Blake Griffin.
2: Yeah, there was that. Those were bad. And I'm not anti-teal or anything.

0: bad stuff either.
1: I think teal had its place. Yeah. I guess honorable mention, I hate all the gray jerseys we've worn. The Lions had an all-gray alternate. The Kenny Golladay era, I did not like the all-gray Lions jersey.
0: I didn't like the old the black jerseys for the Lions when they first did them back in the Roy Williams days.
1: I also don't like what the Wings did, the black accents. You see them at games like the Bertuzzi era.
0: Oh, yeah.
1: I didn't like those either. Paul, sorry, I'm stealing thunder.
2: Well, no, it's fine. I hated I hate the Pistons teal.
1: Oh.
2: It's ugly. It's dumb. It's not representative of the team, really. They've always been red, white, and blue. I didn't really make any sense, I guess, for a cool, trying to be trendy late 90s, yeah, early 2000s, but it was just dumb to me. And I see like David wear the hats and he's like a big fan of it. And I'm just like, I don't get it.
0: I liked when they had like the burgundy version of that uniform.
1: Yeah, didn't Jerry Stackhouse drop 50 in the burgundies?
0: I believe probably.
1: I think he did.
0: Yeah.
1: Stoney, the odds.
0: Mm-hmm.
1: The U.S. is somewhere between 25 and 30 to 1 to win the World Cup. The Tigers' odds to win the World Series.
0: Probably 800 to 1.
1: 65 to 1. So we got a better chance for the boys in the red, white, and blue. Star-spangled stars. Give me USA.
0: Okay.
1: I mean, I'm all caught up in this. This is fun.
0: It is fun. I think it's,
1: and you,
0: it's
1: great. I know you're caught up in it, too. It's,
0: yeah.
1: Monday should be a lot of fun.
0: Yes.
1: More than a puncher's chance. It's a coin flip game against Belgium.
0: What time is the game on?
1: I think it's 8 o'clock. You and I will make it.
0: We'll make it.
1: We'll be there.
0: We'll be there for Tuesday.
1: It's the Cookie Jar. It's brought to you by Moran Chevrolet. 97.1.
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5: All right, we got a lot to do before we get out of here. We have the full context of the Bryce Underwood clip for people who feel like we're just being unfair to the young man. He said what he said. You can feel how you want to feel about it. We also have some feedback on the cookie jar, including the feedback that waffles are just pancakes with abs. And then someone wanted to throw French toast in the mix, and I think that's just asking too many questions.
6: Too many questions.
5: That's, yes. I mean, it's, I couldn't fathom.
6: Well, it would be, you know, that'd be an amazing trifecta, you know, with three great countries.
5: Sure.
6: Right.
5: Yeah, they're all still playing in the World Cup.
6: That's right.
5: Tech says, one of the great accomplishments for the U.S., we're the only country that has ever won an SEC championship. Brazil compete on the gridiron.
6: That's right.
5: Okay, please, the Tigers, all the way. If they're going to make the playoffs, that means we're going to have a great rest of the summer. The U.S. could win one soccer game. Big deal. Kevin.
6: That's the kind of the way I feel.
5: I feel like the Tigers making the playoffs is not earth-shattering. The U.S. winning Monday would be shattering a glass ceiling for our men's program. It would give us our signature win on our soil without our top striker, and it would be a hell of a lot more momentous than the Tigers getting in the playoffs. And if your point is, well, what does it lead to? The U.S. has a better chance to win the World Cup than the Tigers to win the World Series.
6: I understand that, but you know what? I'll take my chances. I mean, for my personal joy, it would be great that if we won the World Cup, it would be arguably a bigger upset than the Miracle on Ice. Granted, okay?
5: And you'd rather...
6: But, you know, if the Tigers could win the World Series, that would be much better.
5: The Bryce Underwood audio, Paul, you took it to heart. You have the question, you have the answer, and you have a little follow-up in there, too. This is Bryce Underwood at a camp this week.
7: What do you think you are at this stage?
8: I feel like I'm the best player to ever come out of Michigan, and now it's time for me to show that.
7: Why do you think that?
8: Because I worked for it.
7: Are you working harder now, you think, with this staff?
8: I'm working smarter than I was last year, so.
5: Does that help him out at all?
6: No.
5: Right now, he feels he's the best player ever to come out of Michigan.
6: Maybe it's just something I'm trying to rationalize here because it makes as much sense as the Tigers winning the World Series this year. If actually, a lot less sense. I'm trying to give him the benefit of the doubt that maybe he just needs to feel that way and say those things to motivate himself. You know, he did say he's working smarter than he worked last year, which is good.
5: Hey, look, it's good to have goals, but to say you already are is silly.
6: It makes no sense.
5: I mean, silly is generous. It's delusional.
6: Right. He should have said, I want to be.
5: My goal is to be. I'm working to be. I believe I can be.
6: Correct. And nobody would have a problem with
5: that. I'd be like, hey, man.
6: Yeah.
5: I already am the greatest, the best to come out of Michigan.
6: Mm-hmm.
5: You're not the best to come out of the University of Michigan. You're not the best to come out of the state of Michigan. You got a lot of work to do.
6: I'm the best around.
5: Nothing's going to ever keep me down.
6: Yeah.
5: See, you and I'll sing on the radio.
6: That's right. Why not?
5: Heather won't, and John very rarely.
6: That's true.
5: We like to have fun around
6: yes,
5: here.
6: Yes, exactly.
5: I know we're getting a few stray texts and Twitch messages. You guys are doing this young man dirty and not playing the full context. I don't know what you guys want from us on this. We're not the ones that made him say it. It's not our job to clean it up for him. He said it. No one can defend it.
6: Right.
5: And it speaks to you were the first to say it, Stoney, and you're a Michigan fan.
6: Yeah.
5: The typical Michigan arrogance.
6: Yes.
5: Buddy, learn how to throw against Purdue and Northwestern.
6: Absolutely.
5: Throw for 100 yards against the Buckeyes, and then maybe we can start talking. And again, even if he's basing this just on, I was coming out of Belleville, the highest graded player. Not everywhere.
6: No.
5: Not everywhere. Dante Moore and Charles Rogers, RIP, were both rated ahead of him coming out of high school. So you're just talking out of your ass.

0: Yeah. I mean, Drew Henson was...
1: Right, that was just since 2000. If you go back further, yes, yeah, I'm sure. We didn't always have these recruiting rankings. He's got a big year coming up. I know it's been whispered about there could be some pressure on the depth chart with...
0: A true freshman?
1: Tommy
0: Carr?
1: But that name...
0: Yeah, but I don't think Kyle Whittingham cares about the name.
1: No, but if Bryce comes out and lays a couple eggs...
0: Oh, yeah.
1: And there's a car that people are buzzing about.
0: If there's a human being that people are buzzing about.
1: I'm just saying that adds a little extra to it.
0: Yeah,
1: I haven't gone as far as to forecast a QB controversy.
0: But you know that will happen.
1: Yeah, you know how it goes.
0: Doesn't light up the Broncos.
1: We are more likely to see him benched than become the greatest of all time.
0: Yes.
1: That's not hyperbole. That's
2: you think
1: just
2: he's
1: logic.
2: Just referring to making himself the greatest in the new NCAA game?
1: Which, by the way, that's out now. Early release.
2: Yeah, he just made himself a 99 in every category.
0: No, I don't think so.
1: No, I don't think so.
0: No. Don't think so. By the way, can I ask you a question? Maybe, you know, Gator will be here in a second. And I hate to finish the show on just a downer, but I just...
1: Okay,
0: sorry. Something that pisses me off.
1: Okay.
0: Is, why would the Tigers, okay?
1: What did they do?
0: Why would they have sent down DeJesus last week or whatever they did? When his last 10 games that he pitched for the Tigers, he pitched 15 in the third innings. He had 5 hits, 1 earned run, 15 strikeouts, and 3 walks. And they keep Drew Summers around.
1: Lefty
0: He's also
1: specialist.
0: A lefty. Well, DeJesus is a lefty too. Who gave up 6 hits and 6 runs yesterday. He hasn't really done anything to make you... feel great about him anyway, right?
1: Right.
0: I don't understand the logic. Maybe there's a option thing or how many times he's allowed to be sent down. It just that pisses me off. And here's something that doesn't piss me off about the Tigers is Hau-Yu Lee. I think he's turning into a really good player.
1: He had the home run yesterday. Mm-hmm. Also struck out in 3 pitches with the bases loaded. But I do want to give you the point that he is... a young right-handed bat that we're starting to see stuff from.
0: Yeah, he's doing things. I mean, he had a really good month of June, and it looks like he's a baseball player. Took a while from the adjustment.
1: Scott Harris's first trade deadline, right?
0: Yeah.
1: Michael Lorenzen for Hau-Yu Lee.
0: Yeah, and then right away Lorenzen went through, throws a no-hitter for the Phillies. Remember that?
1: I forgot about that, actually. Yeah. Of course you remember Phillies.
0: Well, yeah, whatever. It's nothing to do with that. I would remember it anyway.
1: Are you going to go? Phillies are in town next week.
0: Yeah, I'll probably try to go to one of them.
1: Okay. It's the final series before the All-Star break.
0: Yes. It's pretty funny. Kennedy McGonigal will be playing against his hometown team.
1: Yeah.
0: And chances are he will be going back to his hometown for the All-Star game.
1: We had AJ on a couple days ago, and I asked him how many All-Stars do you think you're going to get. I think he said 4. 4 was his answer.
0: Well, Dingler, McGonigal, Scoobal probably be asked.
1: Green would be the other one.
0: Green,
1: yeah, I don't know that they'll get 4. They have a case to get as many as 4. The one he said, though, is if Dingler doesn't make the All-Star game, just cancel the game.
0: Yeah, I agree.
1: I can't fight that. He's
0: by the
1: phenomenal.
0: Way, I still have, and I don't think it's worth much because it is in good condition. The program from the 50th anniversary, it's the 50th anniversary of the last All-Star game in Philly. Well, not the last All-Star game, 1976. There was one, I think, at the bank. Anyway, 1976, there was an All-Star game in Philly. That was the one where Mark Fidrich pitched in, by the way.
1: The Bird.
0: Yeah.
1: Talking to the baseball.
0: Yep. Got a program from that. Good shape. I don't know if it's worth anything, but.
1: I bet you there's sports fans out there that got something. Like, I wonder if this is worth anything.
0: Oh, I have tons of stuff, and it's ridiculous, some of the stuff that's not.
1: And it might not be. It might be worth more to you at that point.
0: Yeah, I know.
1: Yeah.
0: It's like, what do I keep it for?
1: Sometimes you see it at garage sales.
0: Yeah.
1: Looking for gems.
0: Like the Charlotte Hornets media guide, their first year in existence. What's that worth? Maybe $3? I don't know.
3: Maybe more. Maybe more.
0: Maybe.
3: You don't know.
1: Gator, what's going on?
0: What's up, Gator?
3: Could be a lot more.
0: Yeah.
1: Only if it was a Charlotte Bobcats promo.
0: Yes. Let me ask you, I'll ask you the question that I asked Jim.
3: All right.
0: Real quick. Because you know all the little ins and outs, idiosyncrasies of farm guys that go up and down and things like that.
3: Oh, the system. Okay.
0: That's yeah.
1: Not farming.
3: Animals. I'm like, I have very little knowledge of
0: why,
3: farming.
0: Why would the Tigers have sent DeJesus down after the 10-game stretch where he was terrific and keep Drew Summers?

0: They're both lefties.
1: Well, Drew Summers has pitched awfully well, too.
0: But DeJesus has been like, was their best reliever for a time. Weren't they 10 games, but 15 innings?
1: Has Summers given up a run to that point?
0: I don't know.
1: I don't think he had.
0: Forgetting about Summers. Why would they have sent...
1: Well, that's what you asked me.
0: I know. Okay, but still, more DeJesus than anything else. While their bullpen keeps getting shelled game after game.
1: Why they send down DeJesus was because they were bringing Jack Flaherty back up.
0: Okay.
1: So that's where that move is. Now, if you're asking me, you know, should they have DeJesus on this roster right now ahead of
0: any other bullpen guy?
2: Right.
1: Yeah. Now the answer is yes.
0: Okay.
1: I think emphatically yes.
0: All right.
1: I mean, I think sometimes you get intoxicated when a guy can throw as hard as they do, but DeJesus throws hard too. So I don't know. Okay. I wasn't thrilled with last night's game.
2: No, I think that's safe to say. We'll give you some time to talk about it. Carson Anderson coming up next.
3: WKMI Kalamazoo is 1360, The Ticket.
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0: Sure.
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4: Oh, good morning, everybody. Happy 3rd of July. Gator in with you today. Doug will be back on Monday's program. Kang will be back on Monday. Well, no, Kang will not be back on Monday's program. We talked yesterday. Kang's going into the blower that is Las Vegas. He does it every year. I asked him, and I guess we have to do this next week with him, because every year he goes out to Vegas and he makes that long shot bet to win the Super Bowl. Usually it's like 50-1 odds or more. I think it's 50-1 or 75-1 odds or more. And he puts down a reasonable bet and rides it out. We'll find out next week what that bet is going to be. That's always kind of fun. But look, it's 3rd of July. Not a whole lot going on right now because teams are kind of in limbo here. I mean, with the Red Wing front, the free agent signings in the NHL are kind of drawn to a snail's pace at this point. It's got the big frenzy right out of the gate, a little more trickle in yesterday, and then it kind of slows down significantly. We're, of course, waiting to see what happens with the Dylan Larkin situation, if he gets traded or not. Obviously, he's asked for the trade. It's a real difficult situation all around. I think it sucks to be a Red Wing fan right now and look at this team and look to the future. And here they actually made a couple moves that I really liked so far in free agency. But I'd like them even more if Dylan Larkin were still on the team. And he is technically still on the team, but we know that he's on his way out. But that kind of sucks. I mean, when you add a forward like Kolesar, who is exactly what the Red Wings need, in terms of the aspect of adding more toughness to the team, being tougher to play against, he's abrasive. He had 270 hits last year. I mean, he's a hitting machine. You're going to know that he's on the ice. It makes everybody uncomfortable. Also opens up space for other players. He's a good player and kind of what the Red Wings need. Now, is he a prolific scorer? Absolutely not. But that's the kind of guy they need. Adding Arvidsson to the team. It's another guy who's tough to play against because he's going to fight for every square inch on the ice, and he does score goals. He's had a number of 20-goal seasons, a couple of 30-goal seasons, though those are more in the rearview window, but he scored 25 last year. He's a guy who scores on the power play or contributes on the power play in the net front, and he's also a guy who scores 5-on-5 hockey, which if you look back last year with the Red Wings, they didn't have a whole lot of 5-on-5 scoring. So adding Arvidsson actually would help with that. So those are two pieces they added that actually are good pieces, but it kind of falls a little light because they're going to have to trade Larkin, and you're not likely to get a center in return that's going to be as good as Larkin right now. Maybe you get prospects, maybe you get draft picks, whatever the case is going to be, whatever they get in return, it's just, you know, it's not likely to impact this team as much for this upcoming season as Dylan Larkin would. That being said, I do like these moves that they made, even if they're going to be shorter term deals. These are the types of players I think that they need to add more of and be difficult team to play against because they were not that difficult, particularly –

in the last, say, 30 games of the season. We all know that. So anyway, so there's hockey's tough right now because there's not a lot going on. The NBA, look, we just found the Pistons have re-signed Javonte Green to a one-year deal worth just under $4 million. It's worth noting that he did play every single game for the Pistons last year in the regular season, but his minutes dropped significantly in the playoffs, although he had a couple of decent games there, but dropped significantly in the playoffs. Are we expecting anything else on the Pistons front? The only thing I'm expecting at some point in the next week or so is to hear that they've come to terms with Jalen Duren. And maybe it takes longer. I don't know. But it looks like his list of suitors has dried up. If he was going to try to seek a deal for a sign and trade, that doesn't seem likely. And I don't think it was ever really likely to begin with because I don't think the Pistons planned on moving on from Jalen Duren. It seemed pretty obvious that Trajan Langdon is including him as part of the core group of players. Keeps mentioning him as one of the three. Yeah, we got a group of three guys we're building around. Okay, Cade Cunningham without question, Asar Thompson, and Jalen Duren. And waiting to see what the next big move is for the Pistons, and I don't think that the big move is re-signing Jalen Duren. I'm hoping there's something big, a trade looming. And it doesn't have to be just Trey Murphy. And I think that's what everybody is, they're banking on. The Piston fans are like, oh, please let it be Trey Murphy. It'd be awesome if it were. I'm all for it. But I'm not going to be surprised if they make a deal and it's for somebody that we never thought of because you haven't seen that name made available yet. That's what happens, man. You know, the reporters out there busting their ass, but it doesn't mean that they know every single player that's going to be available. Sometimes things just happen, and you end up getting something out of the blue. It could be something out of the blue, but that's where the Pistons are. Tigers, they lost last night. That was an ugly, ugly game. Not a good start for Framber Valdez. He got hit hard. Even the outs were hard hit outs. He had a couple of exit velocities in the triple digits that were, you know, chased down in the outfield or lined out, not just Valdez, but other pitchers too. There were some plays made by the left side of the infield. McKinstry and McGonigal made a couple of great defensive plays last night. Kerry Carpenter out in right field. Everybody chasing stuff down. And they missed their opportunity. They'd gotten back into the game. They had runners in base, runners in scoring position, bases loaded, and just couldn't deliver the big hit when they needed it to. And that's unfortunate because watching the Tigers right now is just, it is indeed a roller coaster. Now, if they go win three games, lose a game, win two games, lose a game, win three games, lose a game, that's fine, right? We'll take that kind of roller coaster. That's great. But coming off a sweep of the Yankees, and then they lose the first game at Texas, I don't want to see this team lose the next two games against Texas on Saturday and Sunday and do the 3-3 stuff. 500 isn't going to get it done. If the Tigers are trying to get everybody back and pull them all back in and get them behind them and let's ride the wave of support for this team, they're going to have to win two out of every three games going up into the All-Star break, which will be a week from Sunday. But more importantly, you know, you're going to have that kind of a pace going into, say, the second half of July, which is right around the All-Star break anyway, the second half of July when you're gearing up for the trade deadline and you've got a lot of players that could be tradable assets. That's for sure. That's the Tigers front. Is there a Lions front? There actually is. Crazily enough, there is something on the Lions front. Terrion Arnold's agent, in his plea with the judge about, you know, trying to get bond for Terrion Arnold, he had mentioned that he's not going anywhere. He's not a flight risk. He's got three teams that are interested in talking to him and figures he'll have a job with a new NFL team shortly. So he's not going anywhere. That was part of his argument as to granting him bail. So curious, there are teams interested in Terrion Arnold? Really? At this point? I mean, I suppose the whole innocent until proven guilty thing, absolutely. It's not a thing. I mean, it's on 4th of July, by the way, all day, you know, tomorrow being the 4th. It's something we celebrate here as part of our jurisprudence. You are, in fact, innocent.

0: until proven guilty, and I do believe in that. The evidence seems a little bit overwhelming against Terry and Arnold, and you've heard and seen video. You've read about evidence. It's going to be a tough uphill battle for him. And, you know, if he can somehow avoid prison time, would a team be interested? I suppose it's the NFL. They're always interested, and guys deserve second chances. If this would be a second chance for him, no reason to think that it wouldn't be. Okay, we'll see what happens there. But I'm just curious that there's three teams already apparently showing interest right now. I don't know if that's just something the attorney says to help get him out of the situation or not. But those are the four major food groups. But really, the major food group going on right now is the World Cup, and it is soccer. And we got into a discussion yesterday. We talked soccer a lot yesterday. I feel like we spent a good 2 hours of the show in and out of the world of soccer. Certainly the first hour was all soccer, and we had reason to. We had the controversial red card against Balogun. Got the name right.
1: There you go, Gator.
0: Thank you. Thank you very much. He got the controversial red card, so he was ejected from the game, and now we'll miss the game on Monday against Belgium. But the United States was able to hang on and win it 2-0. So that was good. We'll take that. Malik Tillman, got that one right. Not even looking at notes. Malik Tillman with the incredible free kick goal. That was great. But when we were discussing it, eventually we had one of the soccer elite call in. And I was actually grateful for the call. And I'm not upset by it at all. He was calling out lots of people and the casual fan. It was more than veiled towards me, which is fine. That's cool. I am the most casual soccer fan. I'm probably typical of most people here at the station. When World Cup comes around, that's the only time I'm going to get interested in soccer. I played it as a kid. Once I was old enough to play football, I was playing football. I didn't make fun of soccer players because I played soccer forever. And the soccer players, some of my really good friends. I respect the game. I think it takes incredible stamina, absolute athleticism. And made the comparisons yesterday, watching, you know, players dribble the soccer ball up there in the field and ball handle. It's amazing. And it's akin to watching a great basketball player with handles, you know, deal with it. Or watching a hockey player. I've always been most impressed by the hockey players being able to stick handle in a phone booth the way that they do while moving at, you know, 15, 20 miles an hour. I think it's insane. But soccer is a lot like that too. Like when they generate the scoring chances, I don't know how that, like, you fake somebody out and next thing you know, you've got an inch of space and you take advantage of it. And the goals are pretty spectacular. It's why they celebrate the goals the way that they do, because they don't happen often. There's a lot to like with it. But somebody called me out yesterday, wasn't too happy with it, or we said we should at least get somebody on here who knows something about the sport. I don't totally disagree with that, actually. I'm fine with it. But I did want to start the show asking, perhaps particularly the soccer elite out there, I would like to know what it is that you want us, the non-soccer guy, or the casual soccer fan, the parachute fan, what is it that you want us to know about the sport or to respect about the sport? What is it that if we acknowledge that, then you would be like, okay, well, you're on the right path, as opposed to just rolling your eyes at us and dismissing us and saying, you know, get out of my sport, stop paying attention to it, you don't even care, all right? So what is it you, the soccer elite, the soccernista, whatever it is, that you would like us, the neophytes, to know? 248-539-9797 is the telephone number. It's the same number to text. You want to get through that way? That's cool as well. Also want to introduce a shout-out when we come back, coming up at 10:20 as well. So we continue here on 97.1.
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Welcome back to the Carson Anderson Program. Gator with you today. It's a hot Friday. We've been hot all week. Cools down a little bit next week, but not really. I mean, it gets into the 80s, which is beautiful. That's summertime. That's what we want. You know, even when you get into the 90s, that's fine. You know, if you've got access to water, like a lake, it's awesome. When I had my boat, I used to love this. Be like, okay, what we got, 95? I don't care. Take the boat out. It's going to be hot for the boat, but I just jump into the water every 20 minutes or whatever I have to do, or go out to a sandbar and stand in the water. That was the fun part. It was a lot of fun. A lot of it wasn't fun having a boat, but it's okay. To each their own. I mentioned that I wanted to give a shout out, and that is to everybody else who's doing what we are today, working. Shout out to the guys behind the glass. Got Bobby and Jake there. A shout out to Costa and Stoney and to Paul and everybody else that was working this morning. Guys working this afternoon, yes. But more, it's a shout out to everybody else that's actually doing real work. Like people that have to work outside. We talked briefly about it yesterday. Working in this heat is, that's tough. Being a roofer, tough. You know, working like a UPS driver where you've got no air conditioning in the vehicle and you're constantly getting in and out of the car and you're stuck in traffic. It's tough. You know, working any kind of manual labor gig outside in the oppressive heat where there's no cover from the clouds, it's tough. Shout out to you guys. The other thing, though, is I wanted to hear from people that are working that want to give a shout out to their boss because their boss may have done something awesome for them today because you're working today. Right? Some businesses just have to keep going, even with a skeleton crew, and they hey, we need you to work. You know, they pull the old lumber thing. Yeah, gonna need you to come in on the 3rd of July. Okay, great. But what do they do to make it awesome for you to come into work, to make it bearable? Maybe they're buying you guys lunch. Maybe there's, you know, hey, closing the office at 2 o'clock. We got beers at 2:15, whatever the case is. 248-539-9797. That works. But just wanted to give people an opportunity to give each other a shout out for working today and for what your boss may or may not be doing for you today. It would be pretty cool. But we are starting with soccer. And I did want to, I put the bat signal out for the Soccer Elite, 248-539-9797. And I realized yesterday there is some disdain, there is some annoyance that the Soccer Elite has towards the parachute fans like myself, with an assumption, and most of the time it's rightfully so, that we have no idea of what the sport is about, that it's, you're just jumping in now.

0: Now bandwagon. Oh, great. Yeah, now that America is actually, you know, getting into the round of 16 here. Great, but where were you before and all this? I got it. Sure, there's all that to it. But what is it that you really want? The parachute fan, the casual soccer fan, what is it that you really want us to know about the sport that you think makes the sport great, that you think separates it, that you think makes it a sport that actually supplants one of the other big four? Like, if you don't like hockey or you don't like basketball and you think soccer belongs in that top four group, what is it about the sport that you think makes it better than the others? And go ahead and crow. Stick your chest out. You're allowed to do that. 248-539-9797. I only care about it every 4 years. And I only care about it every 4 years if the United States is in the World Cup. If they're not, I just don't. And I haven't found it to be terribly exciting in the past. And I've watched it this year, even games that don't include the U.S., and I've had a different appreciation for it, and I'm not sure why, because the sport hasn't really changed. It's still the same thing I've always watched, but I guess, I don't know, maybe I'm older and wiser now, and I'm more into strategies and seeing if a team can control it. I'm marveling more at some of the skill than I did before. And the game's been compelling. There's been some exciting stuff going on, man. We've had games go into shootouts and obviously extended time, and it's just... It's, I don't know, is this a different feeling? World Cup, maybe it's different because it's here in the States, although it was here in the States before.
1: Exactly. That was going to be my thing that I was going to say, because I'm having a lot of fun watching the World Cup this year, and it's been a lot of great games, but I feel like I'm only watching it because it's here in the U.S. Once it goes, the next World Cup is going to be Morocco, Portugal, and Spain. So those games are going to be played at like 5 a.m., 7 a.m.
0: Right, yeah.
1: Are we even going to tune in to watch those? Because it's almost like the overseas NFL games. Like, we tune into those maybe because our team is playing in it, but otherwise we don't really care to watch that because it's early.
0: Yeah, no, you bring a good point. And then for the next one, if it's going to be in that part of Europe, that's that is different. And you know, I'm thinking about already 4 years from now, what's going to happen? Bars are going to open up earlier, and we've talked that I happen to think that soccer is probably the best bar sport there is. And it'd be pretty cool to get everybody to show up at a bar at 7 o'clock in the morning on a random Wednesday.
1: Definitely. But I do believe a lot of the hype for it this year is because it's in the States.
0: Yeah. But the ratings are reflecting of it too. The ratings came out for the game against Bosnia and Herzegovina. And this is from Joe Pompliano on Twitter. And he's a sports business writer. He said that the game against Bosnia averaged 24.4 million viewers on Fox, peaking at 31.8 million. That makes it the most watched soccer telecast in English language U.S. history. And I saw something else that showed that the numbers have basically increased by 100% over the previous World Cup. That's how much we're paying attention to this. And again, you brought up a great point. We both brought up the point. The fact that it's here in the States makes a difference. But peaking at almost 32 million viewers, that is massive. You're talking bigger, way bigger than like the NBA Finals. So,
1: I mean, what? That's Super Bowl level. That's got to be above a Super Bowl, right?
0: I don't know if it's above a Super Bowl. I'd have to go back. I think Super Bowl, you're like half the country watching. So I think there might be more than that. But might be more than the 32 million. Obviously, it's more than, half the country talking about 150 million people, but for ratings, I'm not sure. I'd have to look that up and see what that number is. But 32 is a massive, massive number, which is really cool. And it speaks, I think, not only to the fact that the games are here and people are curious about it, but more importantly, because the team's good. The team's good. And they're going to be tested on Monday. 248-539-9797. Jamel, you are first up here from Ypsilanti, 97.1. Hey, Jamel.
2: Hey, how are you?
0: Good.
2: Yeah, so thinking about your question a little, you know, what you need to know about soccer, there's really no barrier to entry to play like a lot of the big four sports here. You don't need pads. You don't need equipment. All you need is a ball. And when I think about that, there's really no barrier to entry to being a fan either. And so as a casual fan, you know, I don't think you need to be worried too much about how you're going to be perceived by the so-called soccer elites. Just want you to be excited about the game.

0: especially here with the World Cup at home. And, you know, I think 4 years from now, sure, it's going to be quite far away, but I hope we carry on some of that same excitement and are all up at the bar at 7 a.m.
1: Yeah, I imagine that's going to be the case. Can I ask you how old you are, Jamel?
0: I'm 26.
1: Okay.
0: I've been playing soccer my whole life. Wouldn't exactly call myself the soccer elite, but I think a lot of people would, and they might perceive me as one of those casuals. But I think, you know, I think it's really everyone's game.
1: Is there anything about the game that you would like to see changed? Because, you know, people like me that we parachute in and we watch it, we're like, oh, okay, the flopping's too much, or some people complain about the offsides rule, and, you know, it's as Americans, that's what we're going to complain about. But the rest of the world doesn't seem to have a problem with it. But if you're a big soccer fan, what is it you'd like to see changed about the sport?
0: You know, in terms of all the changes that we've already seen, I'd actually say less is more. I think the more often we make new rules or adjust little things, have these water breaks, the more it takes away from how the game was originally played. I think if we had some more continuity, it'd make it a lot easier to learn for the casual fan when there's no changes every 4 years.
1: Sounds good. Thanks for the call, man. I appreciate it.
0: Yep, thank you.
1: All right, enjoy your 4th of July. 248-539-9797. Look, I'm specifically looking for the big-time soccer fan. Maybe you don't want to be referred to as a soccer elite, but just we do it here at the station. But what do you want us to know about the sport that you think is important? It's integral into growing the sport. What is it you want us to know? Where you roll your eyes because you'll hear two randos talking about a game at a bar and they don't know what they're talking about, and you desperately want to enter that conversation. What is it that you want us to know about the sport that you love and that, hey, it's growing? I think this might actually be the first time in you know, my life that it's actually, you might see tangible evidence of the sport growing rather than just people saying, oh, it's going to be big, it's going to be big. We've heard that for over 40 years. But now it looks like it actually might be getting big, which is cool for your sport. We'll talk about it next year, 97.1.
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10: All right, so put the bad signal out to all the major soccer fans out there, the soccer elite, as we like to call them here in 97.1. Not a derogatory term at all. It's you guys know what you're talking about. This is your moment. You're loving this, and you should. It's been great. But I want to know what it is that you want us to know. That aren't part of the soccer league. The casual fan that's just parachuting in right now really had no interest and has no interest until every 4 years when the World Cup comes around. Even then, it's only when the United States is playing. Well, the United States is still playing. They made it to the round of 16. It's pretty cool. I'm in. I'm going to watch Monday. I know I will. I watched almost the entire game the other night. Just missed the first few minutes. Yeah, I'm enjoying this. I think they look good. They look like a formidable team. See how it is against Belgium. But what is it that you want me to know? What does you want the rest of us to know? It's not just me. I mean, I brought this up because I mentioned it yesterday and it seemed like somebody was attacking me. But really attacking, I guess, what I would represent. What do you want us to know first and foremost about the sport that you love? And also, and I asked the previous caller because you, huge soccer fan, been playing it forever, and he still plays it, and he's 27 years old. What would you change about the sport if you could? Having me make a suggestion about changing the sport is ridiculous, right? Because I'm the casual fan, and obviously I'm American, and my opinion shouldn't matter at all on what to change. It's the rest of the world's sport, and I imagine anything I would say, the rest of the world is going to roll their eyes. You just don't know, and that's fine. That's what I'm not going to say, you know. You know, I could have my opinion on it, but I don't think it's anywhere near as valid as those that really care and are passionate about the sport. This is why extending the olive branch. We want you part of our discussion here today. I think it's kind of cool here because, trust me, on Monday, when this game comes around on Monday, everybody's going to be watching. 32 million people watched it on TV against Bosnia. What do you think it's going to be like on Monday? Those numbers are going to go up and up and up. And if they win on Monday and make it to the Elite Eight, and yes, I'm buying into the college basketball portion of this to call it the Elite Eight. If they make it to the Final Eight, good God, those numbers are going to go up even higher. And then to get Balogun back, said it right. Yeah, that should be pretty good too. 248-539-9797. You can text us as well. We've got some texts in here. That's what makes it great. You don't score every time down the field like basketball. A score is celebrated greatly. Yeah, I think there's reason that you have, you know, the guy from Mexico.

0: who does the announcing, who says goal for 35 seconds straight and then does it again for another 20 seconds straight. It's worth celebrating because goals are hard to come by. You could make the same argument, I guess, in the NHL, but the NHL is so fast and furious back and forth. Soccer is so set up. It's plotted. You know, it's not there. Let's regroup, pass it back, you know, and try to find a better angle at this. And I can appreciate, and I guess I'm appreciating it a lot more than what I ever did when I was younger. As a non-soccer fan, I hate offsides in soccer. I think it's ridiculous and takes an already low-scoring game even harder to score. Okay, see, but you're a non-soccer fan. And I imagine that the soccer fan who understands the offsides rule, backwards and forwards, is probably rolling their eyes at you. And that's why I want to hear from the major soccer fan out there. Everyone can hate on soccer, but before they implemented 50-minute increment breaks, it used to be 45 minutes of nonstop soccer. You can run around for 45 minutes. There's no commercial breaks, no water breaks, just straight running, Stephen in St. Clair Shores. Well, that's mostly true. Okay, the fact that they used to do this 45 minutes straight without water breaks and all that, yeah, I get that. But they're not running for 45 minutes straight. All right, let's not get out of hand here. A ton of running, more so than any other sport. Yes, I grant you that. But it's not constantly running because you can clearly see guys are walking up the pitch, taking their time getting where they're going because they have to, you know, conserve the energy for when it matters. Let's get to the phones and... we've got Norbert, who is up first from Washington. Norbert, welcome to 97.1.
1: What's going on?
0: Hey.
1: I just wanted to call and say, yeah, I am an elite. I just wanted to, no derogatory feelings there.
0: Good.
1: The whole idea is that of all, like, major sports on an international scale, U.S., I think throughout history has shown that they can be elite at pretty much everyone. From the major sports that we play here to like the golf, the tennises, the things in the Olympics, there's athletes at the elite level from America everywhere. In soccer, that just hasn't been true. And I think Americans do hype up a guy like Pulisic and say that he's the quote LeBron James of soccer and stuff like that. But that guy is not going to be making the $100 million move to Real Madrid or Bayern or something like that. No American really has ever been the subject of, you know, $200 million. They've never had the Mbappes and the Ronaldos of the world. And I think Americans do hype their players up and they're excited for them. But I just want to kind of set that expectation that the U.S., for the first time in the major sport, is not for the first time, but is not one of the elites. It is a more average team, and they are fighting. When they go against Belgium, it is going to be a big underdog. Belgium is tons of players there. They're older now. They are a bit more weathered there. But, you know, the Bruins and stuff, the guys on those teams have been playing on the major, major stages of European football for years, for a decade now. Americans are lucky if they can get one player onto, like, a major team or something like that, or even a few players in the European leagues. But that's the kind of only thing, is that America isn't quite the powerhouse it usually is, and just kind of setting that expectation.
0: Well, as far as, and thanks for the call, I appreciate it. Yeah, I mean, in baseball, we invented the sport, kind of, we're there, right? Basketball, absolutely, you know, United States. There are other nations that are catching up for sure. Some of the European nations are catching up, but it's still United States. Hockey, it's Canada, but the United States just won the Olympics. And the United States has been really good for a while here. You know, football is our sport. With O's, not a U. Soccer is different because the game isn't as revered here in the States as it is everywhere else. Everywhere else, so what separates it is the passion. The passion that the Portuguese fans have, or that the English have for it, or that the African nations have for it, because it's the number one sport. Here, it's not our number one sport. What I've always been amazed by is that it's taken so long for the United States to get that talent there. Because we have great athletes here. I mean, you're looking at a base of 300 and something million people. You should be able to find some soccer players when you compare that to

0: you know, a nation in South America that has like 10 million people, but their soccer players are unbelievable. It's because that's what they grow up with. That's all they know. And they love it. And it's, the passion is insane. And I don't know if we can match that passion.
1: I mean, and then also it's almost seemingly like our best athletes here in America do play those other sports.
0: Exactly. Yeah. Exactly. They have other avenues. It's like, you know, you grow up and if you grow up in London and you love the sport of soccer, what else are you playing? You're not playing basketball. You're not playing hockey. You're not playing football with O's, American football. You're playing soccer.
1: Cricket, I guess.
0: Right. Cricket and, you know, what, auto racing? I don't know. I mean, the soccer's the thing. Every neighborhood has a soccer team. You go neighborhood to neighborhood playing in a league. I mean, that's, you've got your own stuff there. I get it. I understand. However, it doesn't mean the United States can't catch up. And this sport is really starting to brew now with the younger audience. It's not just, oh, we played you know, soccer through high school and we were done, or played soccer through college and we were done. No, more and more kids are playing soccer and continuing to play soccer and developing that skills where, you know, now you're getting people that are now in their 30s and they are still diehard fans. The fandom hasn't wavered at all. Like, it has been cultivated. It is there. I think part of that also has to deal with video games, because FIFA World Cup, from what I understand, is an awesome video game.
1: Yeah, there's a lot of people that probably don't even watch too much soccer, but love playing that game.
0: But they'll play the game, yeah. I mean, I know people my age who got into, I remember 30 years ago, distinctly, a friend of mine is like, oh yeah, you got to play FIFA on Sega or whatever, you know, or maybe it was PlayStation at the time. Like, oh, I don't have one, but okay, sure. But yeah, I think that it takes on a whole new world there, but it's getting big, and it's not, I don't think it's going to necessarily overtake some of the other sports, but it's okay to welcome it along. People are enjoying it. Enjoy it. What do you want as a soccer elite? What is it that you want us, the new fan or the casual fan? I'm not a new fan. I'm a casual fan. I tune in every 4 years. What is it you want us to know about the sport that you think makes it great? Or what is it that we do or say that really bothers and annoys you that you want to correct us about? 248-539-9797. This is 97.1.
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0: Don't stop.
1: There you go. Okay. Thank you. He had another couple in there too, didn't he? He didn't stop at the one.
2: Yeah, he said it four times. That's the shortened version.
1: I'm not sure why four on the second goal of the game. In the last goal of the game. Not sure why he went four. But hey, he was in it. He was feeling it. That guy's great. Been around forever. He's been doing games forever. That's his thing. He's got that shtick, and he's riding it.
2: I mean, it's definitely iconic.
1: That is iconic. He has turned it into an iconic speech, if you will. It's him. Some people hate it. I think most people enjoy it. You know, get a kick out of it. And again, you're celebrating like crazy because goals are hard to come by in World Cup soccer. United States is going to play Belgium on Monday night in Seattle, 8 o'clock. And I suspect it's going to be another record breaking performance with viewership. Viewers peaked at almost 32 million watched the other night. United States beat Bosnia Herzegovina. That's incredible. Just an incredible number. I think we're going to see crazy numbers on Monday night. It's going to be treated like a Monday night football game. You know, like the greatest Monday night football game you'll see. It's literally Monday night football, but football, I suppose, in other parts of the world. But we've been asking people, the soccer elite in particular, what is it that you want us, the novice soccer fan or the casual soccer fan, what is it you want us to know and really appreciate about the sport that you think goes unappreciated or that you just think the non-soccer fan has no clue about and need to know this before you move on and start, you know, opening your mouth about soccer. 248-539-9797. Same number to text too. If you want to get through a ticket with a text, we can do that. David is in Birmingham. David, you're next up here at 97.1. Hey, David.
3: Hey, good morning. Happy 4th of July, everybody.
1: Yeah, same to you.
3: So I was just going to say what I love about this game and what I think, I'm not definitely a soccer elite. The highest level I went through was varsity high school soccer.
1: But you're a fan.
3: I've been a fan since I was a child. And, you know, when we hosted in 94, that really, really shot up with my fandom and all that. But, you know, what I think the casual fan should know is, like, you know, the fandom, like, especially at the club level, like European, South American clubs, like the fandom is so insane, like the culture. It's so different from what we have here. Like, even like diehard NFL fans, like Lions fans, are not marching through the streets, chanting and banging on drums and lighting up flares in the crowd of Ford Field. It's a totally different culture, which I love. And, you know, they'll like modify a pop song and like they'll trash talk another player. They'll modify the lyrics to a song and like trash talk a player from another team and all that, which I love. Yeah. I just love that type of stuff.
1: It's been fun so far because it seems like, for the most part anyway, that the rival fans are getting along. It's all just a big party. Certainly you want your team to win and the other team to lose, yeah. But I haven't seen many stories or any stories to this point where it's gotten out of hand, where it's gotten ugly, because you don't want the uglies.
3: It only gets ugly like with a team like, you know, it's like deep-seated hatred for each other, like Celtic and Scotland and Rangers. It's like a Catholic Protestant rivalry. So it gets,
1: maybe not necessarily World Cup, but
3: very,
1: yeah,
3: serious.
1: Yeah.
3: But yeah, nothing. World Cup is usually pretty friendly. Like, you know, it's all fun. It's all fun. You know, you're talking about like what we would change. Like one of those callers a while back, he's like, you know, less is more, and I agree with that. Like they're changing too much. You know, with the water breaks, that's blasphemous to me. I don't know. I just don't like the water break thing. I think it's just an excuse to like play commercials.
1: Well, without question, I think that's part of it.

0: agree with that. Yeah.
1: It's part of it, but
2: like 45 minutes of straight play, no commercial. I love that thing. I love that part of it.
1: Yeah, and thanks for the call. I appreciate it, David. I mean, the other thing is, it's 45 minutes of a running clock. That's what it is. It's not straight play necessarily because you have stoppages for the fake injuries or the real injuries when they do take place. When or something legitimate where somebody needs medical attention, you stop things out. You can bring the water bottles out, I guess, or whatever. Look, as a casual fan, the hydration break doesn't bother me at all. Particularly when you're dealing with the temperatures we're dealing with right now and all over the place. I think it was in Philadelphia today. They canceled the 4th of July parade they were going to have today. They canceled it because it's just too hot. They were concerned. So I can understand having a hydration break. I mean, it seems like inhumane not to. And if it's just a few minutes, who cares, right? If it's, I don't know how many they have. If it's once per half, whatever.
0: No, I mean, I get getting the athletes like their water breaks, especially like you said in this heat.
1: Yeah.
0: I'm not a fan that we change the game over here because that's what the game was everywhere else is just 45 minutes per half, just straight play, no commercials. So I thought that was pretty great. It's kind of unfortunate that we changed it to kind of Americanize the game.
1: Well, but it's a FIFA change, right? I mean, it's not, hey, we demand this. I mean, it's the FIFA decided they're going to, you know, they're the ones that come up with the rules. They govern their own sport. But I think it's interesting. That's one that people are complaining of. They don't like the hydration breaks.
0: That's the biggest complaint about this year's World Cup.
1: I mean, if it's because it allows for a chance to advertise, I mean, yeah, they're trying to make money off of this thing.
0: They've done a split box before. That could have been a thing.
1: Yeah, I mean, I guess. We certainly see it in other sports. See it in golf all the time. I see it in wrestling, in professional wrestling. The AEW does it. So it is what it is. Doesn't bother me. But then again, I'm just a casual fan. We're asking what the diehard fans want, the casual fans, to know and understand about the sport that they absolutely love. I got a real tough question I'm going to pose to people coming up next. Stick around. 97.1.
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9: All right, update, kid. So we've been asking soccer elite fans, and you played soccer.
10: I have, yes.
9: So would you consider yourself part of the soccer elite?
10: Like, nah.
9: Do you care about the World Cup?
10: I wouldn't consider myself anywhere close to the soccer elite. I take an interest in the World Cup, especially because it is an event similar to March Madness or the College World Series, where there are games all day.
9: Yeah.
10: And it's nice that I can go home after my shift here and there's a game on. And if it's Messi or Ronaldo or Mbappe or hot, like any of these superstars or a good matchup, like I'll throw it on and just have it on in the background. I've never watched these guys in a uniform that was not their international uniform. I'll say that.
9: So I guess then as a former soccer player and as a soccer fan, is there anything you want the casual fan to understand about the sport that you would be somewhat passionate about that they don't know? That is there something that you roll your eyes at when people that aren't big soccer fans start talking?
10: I get upset with the fans that like dismiss soccer for the lame reasons, in my opinion, like the flopping and the 0-0 ties and the way the clock works. Those seem to be the three. Like the fact that the clock is kind of not real. It's something that you just have to buy into with the sport and just understand that that's how it's going to be. But we have flopping in basketball all the time.
9: There's diving and embellishing in hockey.
10: Football happens.
9: You get a little scuffle after the fact and somebody touches somebody. They go flying because they want to draw the penalty.
10: Yeah, and if you watch in soccer, like it ends up being pretty much a 50-50 split. There will be a missed call that probably should have been called, and then it would be a flop that shouldn't have been called at all. I don't think it actually makes a large difference on the game, but like people get upset at a 0-0 tie. Like, okay, was it?

0: Is it more fun to watch the Tigers lose 10-4 last night? Not really. Or a baseball game go 1-0 with a one run in the fifth?
1: What if the Tigers win 10-4?
0: I guess, but like, you know, like we watch crappy games all the time for the sports that we like, you know?
1: That's a good point.
0: So it's like 0-0 is at least still a tie. I want to see scoring. That's, I'm not advocating for a tie. I'm advocating for a better attitude.
1: Okay.
2: Well, even once we get to a 0-0 tie, you're looking at incredible goalie work.
0: Yeah, absolutely. Those,
2: like the shots on goals and the shots.
1: Hold on, not
2: some most.
0: But imagine
2: of the time,
0: imagine a 0-0 baseball game. Like it's slow, it drags on. There's not
1: pitcher's
0: a lot of
1: duel.
0: But yeah. Yes, but also imagine in the ninth inning, every at bat the team switch. What a walk-off could win it every at-bat. Because that's what soccer is. Like, anybody who scores in the 90th minute or later is going to win the game pretty much 90% of
1: but
0: the time.
1: But actually, that's not true. Because in soccer, because it's you got this extended time, like, even when they go to, like, overtime, you're still playing a full overtime period. If somebody scores, okay, well, you still got to prevent
0: yeah,
1: the other team.
0: But,
1: it's not sudden death.
0: But for the most part, it's understood in soccer. Like if there are 5 minutes of stoppage time, we see that all the time in the World Cup, and you score in the 90th minute, it's not over. It's going to be very hard for the other team to score. If you score in the 93rd minute, it's over. Like it's just it's extremely rare for a team to get down and get a good look and score that quickly. So that's how I would do the comparison for baseball. Imagine they just switch teams at bats every at bat.
1: So the other question I have, and this is for Bobby as well, and everybody else out there, 248-539-9797. You can text us as well. I just put up a Twitter poll, the Carson Anderson Twitter page. You can follow us at DuggAndGator971. Would you rather attend the World Cup finals if the United States was playing for the World Cup? Or would you rather attend the Super Bowl with the Lions playing for the Super Bowl?
2: I mean, while both you can argue are once-in-a-lifetime opportunities, Lions, hands down, no question. Lions
1: because
2: Super Bowl.
1: Because you're the football fan over soccer.
2: Of course. And like I enjoy the World Cup, but I watch the Lions like religiously. So it's Lions are already way above soccer for me anyways.
0: Yeah, I agree with Bobby. I would rather go to the Super Bowl. I think it's also not just the fact of being a football over soccer fan. It's the local tie. There are probably, I don't know for sure, but I would guess there are some soccer fans that would rather go to the championship of like their club team that's in the town that they were raised in rather than their national team playing in the World Cup. Maybe, maybe not. I could be totally off base on that, but especially for Team USA, like if I was from a different country, I'd probably say going to the World Cup, but it's just, it would be cool. It would be really fun. But in 2 weeks, I don't know that anyone will care anymore.
1: Yeah, I'm just thinking about it for myself. I don't love attending football games live.
0: That's true.
1: I love to sit and like my team's in a championship. I want to kind of be in my own little bubble, my own little world there where I'm focused, laser focused on it. I want to hear the commentary. And when you're at the game, it's, don't get me wrong, it's damned exciting to be at these games when it's great. I've been fortunate to be at Stanley Cup clinching games. I've been to World Series games. You know, I've been to lots of stuff and it's all great. But I kind of would, I really like watching it at home. The appeal of the World Cup game, of the World Cup final, if the United States was in it, is that the entire atmosphere is insane. Can only imagine how insane it is. It's not only insane from the American side, but the other side as well. Whomever they'd be playing, you know, we get this tremendous throng of followers that follow these nations all over the place. Obviously, we've seen it in Boston. We're seeing it in Florida. We're seeing it in Kansas City. We're seeing
0: it last
1: Texas.
0: Night at the
1: yeah.
0: Tiger game. The
1: exactly. Australians are out there. And it's all pretty cool. You know, I'm not going to sit on the fence. I'll give my vote. And I think for the crowd aspect of it, I might, this is crazy because I never thought I was going to say this. I might lean towards the once in a lifetime experience of seeing the World Cup final if the United States was in it and knowing full well, by the way, that would be probably a once in a lifetime experience if the Lions get there. I got that. Well, I understand that. And I was so damn excited a few years ago when we had made plans at the radio station that if the Lions made it to the Super Bowl, if they had beaten San Francisco, Doug and I were going. That we were going to be doing shows out from out west and the whole bit, and that was damn exciting. And the moment they got eliminated, and then to get the alert on your phone that, hey, your trip has been canceled,

0: It was devastating.
1: God.
0: Pomp and circumstance about a World Cup final just seems like it'd be unbelievable for this country because we haven't had a sniff of it in forever.
1: Well, I think you may have convinced me, actually, because the Super Bowl is so corporate and it's in a different city.
0: It's not sterile, but it is corporate.
1: Right. Yeah. And it's in it like a Super Bowl in, I don't know, pick San Diego, right? Santa Clara, whatever. I would have less fun, I think, at that if the Lions won than if I was watching in Detroit. And they win, and you just go celebrate downtown.
0: Yeah, you're with your friends. You got a party at your house, yeah. And you're watching it. Yeah.
1: I mean, it would be nuts to be here. So I think you may have convinced me on that.
2: That is a fair assessment, because I probably would want to be watching the Super Bowl with family and friends, celebrate downtown with all the Lions fans. So I'm still not putting the World Cup over it, but I do see the argument. That's a great argument.
0: Talk about attending it live, and I've got the Twitter poll out there. We've got over 100 votes already, and unsurprisingly, it's at 87% say that they would rather attend a Super Bowl with the Lions. I'm guessing in large part because most people are more Lions fans than they are soccer fans. But I'm just talking about the whole pop and circumstance. I can't believe I actually said it, but yeah, I'd rather attend the World Cup final if the United States was involved than attend the Super Bowl live if the Lions were there. I can't believe I said it, but I said it, and I mean it.
1: You made some great points.
0: Thanks, Two Cuts.
1: Thank you.
0: Thanks, Bobby. 248-539-9797. Get back to the phones. Dave is in Marysville. You're next up here, 97.1. Hey, Dave.
3: Hey, how's it going?
0: Good. How are you?
3: Fantastic.
0: Excellent.
3: Loving the World Cup so far.
0: It's been an entertaining tournament for sure.
3: Yeah. I think the hydration breaks, you guys have been talking about those. It's a huge change in the game, and I was born in England, so I'm supporting England and the U.S. But during the England game the other day, they were getting overrun for the first, well, we'll call it a quarter, since that's what they're now breaking it down into. They went over for the hydration break. Coach got a chance to sort of straighten their brains around, send them back out, and after that, England carried the game. So it's actually having a dramatic effect on what's happening on the field.
0: Do you think it's a good?
3: Coaches are getting an opportunity to coach it.
0: Do you
3: think it's bad?
0: You think it's bad? Okay.
3: Yeah. Well, if you look at most sports over here, and this is not a bash on the sports, but everybody has to look to the coach for what they're going to do. In baseball, the hitter doesn't just walk up and go, "Oh yeah, I'm going to play at the right field," because that's where the open. There's a guy flashing them signals on what they want them to do for every pitch that's coming in. Football, they send in plays from the sidelines all the time. Basketball, same sort of thing.
0: Set plays, right?
3: Soccer, you go out there for 45 minutes, and if you're well coached, then you do well, and if you're not well coached, then it's going to be a bad game. That's just the way I was always raised, and you don't go back over and ask the coach what to do. He may yell at you what to do while you're out on the field, but it's not a game that's really built around, okay, there's a structure. This is how we're going to do this. This is set play number 6, unless it's off a corner kick or a free kick.
0: It's interesting. And thanks for the call. I appreciate it, Dave. It's an interesting perspective and interesting thought on that, because as someone obviously who's just grown up watching American sports, I think it's part of what makes our sports great is that if something's going wrong, you can call timeout and try to stop things, stop the momentum. Let's refocus. Let's breathe for a second. Let's figure this out. Okay, this is not the big bad guy over here. Let's avoid him. Let's go over to this guy instead. Whatever the sport is, we need to take advantage of this matchup. And it is the coaching and the adjustments that happen that help make the sports great and help make some of these moments great. But at the same time, I totally understand the thought process of it in soccer, where you're like, we don't want the breaks. You know, you go into it with a game plan, you execute that game plan. The only time you can make adjustments are at halftime. You got 15 minutes or whatever it is to discuss it at that point. Shouldn't have that time during the hydration breaks, even though there are only two hydration breaks, you know, one in each half. It's not like this happens all the time. But interesting that they don't want more strategy implemented. They don't want teams to try to regroup and figure things out. You got your game plan going to the game, execute it. If the coach can yell at you from the sidelines while the game is going on to try to change things up, that's how it works. Okay. I never thought that was going to be a thing. Apparently it's a thing. 248-539-9797. This is 97.1.
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3: So, Gator, it's the big day. You know what's happening today? It's a big one.
4: Well, we got the weigh-ins are today.
3: I'm not talking about weigh-ins.
4: What do we got?
3: It's the Kelce Swift wedding.
4: Oh, is this confirmed
3: today? Yep.
4: It's going to happen today?
3: Up at MSG, right? Yeah, I'm pretty sure. I don't care enough to look.
4: No, it's an MSG. Well, I think the reception's at MSG. I don't know where the wedding's going to be, but that is going to happen today, huh? There were rumors that there's a guest list of 1,000.
3: Yeah, and they had to sign NDAs as well.
4: I guess. And that they don't want any gifts, no gifts.
3: Which I mean, what do you get them?
4: All right, what do you get them in the first place? But it's always a trap. Anytime somebody says no gifts, you're like, all right, come on. I mean, and again, sometimes you really mean it. Like, I've hosted parties before, and I said, you know, you don't need to bring anything. I'm providing, if you want to bring anything for yourself, that's fine. But I'm providing food and the first couple cases of beer or whatever. And I've got liquor at the house and, you know, we're good with that. You want to bring something else? That's fine. And people always bring something, which is actually great, you know, because you honestly don't need it. But if you're going to bring it, that's fantastic.
3: Right.
4: Too.
3: A pleasant surprise.
4: It is. It's a really nice surprise. And people show up, hey, here's a bottle of tequila for you, for your collection. Well, thank you very much. It's nice of you. But in this case, literally, I don't think this is a trick. Like, if they say no gifts, I'm not bringing a gift.
3: Well, they're millionaires. They don't.
4: Well, she might be a billionaire.
3: Yeah,
4: I
3: true.
4: Think she, actually, she's, I think, perhaps more than a billionaire after her recent tours, which were incredible money makers. I mean, they just donated $26 million to charities. That was put out there. And if you were invited, you have to go, right? I mean, you can't not go. Like, this is, like, even if you can't stand Taylor Swift or can't stand Travis Kelce, I don't really have an opinion on Taylor Swift as a musician. It's not my kind of music, so whatever. Music is subjective. If you like it, that's great. I don't really care. But Travis Kelce, I'm not a big Travis Kelce fan. If I were invited, I'd go.
3: I mean, especially it's such a venue as MSG. That's
4: well, yeah,
3: huge.
4: It's wild. Like, I want to see what, like, oh my God. So what, they're going to spare no expense. What is this thing going to look like? They're closing down streets and everything. I mean, this is MSG in the middle of Manhattan, and this seems crazy. So it is going to happen today, apparently. Huh. Yeah, no, I thought you were gearing up for the hot dog eating competition, which is tomorrow.
3: Oh, yeah, weigh-ins for the hot dog competition.
4: The weigh-ins are today.
3: That's another big day.
4: Big day, yeah. And I mentioned yesterday that I actually turned down a credential request as a member of the media to attend this. I just deleted the email instead of replying to it. Because I'm working. I'm here for the people. I'm working.
3: Good man.
4: And I feel like I can't just go and attend the actual event. You have to go to the weigh-ins. I mean, you got to get the full reporting in. You know, how does Eater X look today? It's Joey Chestnut. How's he feeling? Does he look strong? Is he keeping up with his workout regimens? The guy is actually in great shape, despite the fact that he just destroys his body with these acts of gluttony. But that's tomorrow, man. That's a whole different ball game. Whole different ball of wax. 248-539-9797, telephone number, same number to text as well. Gator with you today on the Karsh and Anderson program. Doug will be back next week. Kang is off, literally off on his way to the heat wave that is Las Vegas, as he does every year. And he'll place his bet some point next week, taking his long shot to win the Super Bowl. That's always fun to see who he's going to go with. I saw this tweet. I'm going to retweet it so people can see it too if you'd like to check it out. At Doug and Gator 971. And it's a picture of Alex Ovechkin signing his contract. His one-year deal with, I assume this is the contract he's signing, the one-year deal with the Capitals, for nearly $9 million. If he plays 10 games, basically it's a $9 million contract for the 1 year. I'm a massive Alex Ovechkin fan. I love Alexander Ovechkin.

0: I mean, what a tremendous player. Greatest goal scorer in NHL history. Still playing at a ridiculously high level. I'm glad he's coming back. I think there are a few athletes that enjoy playing their game more than Alex Ovechkin does. He's always got a smile on his face. He plays the style of hockey that everybody loves. I mean, he goes out there and he'll hit anything that moves, and he's a sniper out there. He's always ready to shoot. He's great. Big fan of his. And we interviewed Alex Ovechkin. We had just gone to FM radio, like before we were on AM 1270, and then we started simulcasting. And when we had started the simulcast in both AM and FM, it was October of 2007, I believe, is when we went to FM. We interviewed Alex Ovechkin, I believe it was either late 07 or early 08. And it was over the phone, did a phone interview with him. And I think it was like his second year in the league or third year in the league, something like that. And we were talking to him, and he revealed that we could ask him, hey, what do you like to do in the summertime? And he goes, drink, which was funny. And yeah, what else? He goes, oh, I started playing golf. Like, oh, how are you doing golf? He goes, oh, I hit a hole in one in my first round. Like, what? And we thought he was lying, and it turns out there's actually video evidence that's exactly what he did, and it was awesome. It's always been an Alex Ovechkin fan. Anyway, what I retweeted was a picture that Darren Revell had tweeted out. And it's a picture of Alex Ovechkin signing his contract. And that's significant in and of itself. But what I find wild about this picture is that he is, looks like he's on a plane with, it says Chin Airways. And he's in a robe, a white robe, signing the contract with two Asian women next to him that are his masseuses, apparently. On the table next to him, looks like it's an Italian sub from Subway and a can of Coca-Cola. And then there are three bottles of something else that I can't tell what they are, dark juices of some kind. But what a way to sign a contract, man. I mean, that's how you do it. What do you, I'm, you know, 30,000 feet up in the air, getting ready to get my massage. I got my sub and beverage ready to go. That's pretty awesome. That's pretty cool. I like that. 248-539-9797. Let's get back to the phones. And we've got Matt in Sterling Heights. Matt, welcome to 97.1. Hey, Matt.
1: Hey, Matt.
2: Hey, how's it going, Gator?
0: Good.
2: So I'm 53 years old, and what gets me about, you know, I don't know if I'm a soccer elite, but what gets me is I played soccer as a little kid, 7, 8 years old, back in the 70s.
0: Yeah.
2: Played all the way through the 80s, into high school, through high school. This is not new. The World Cup is not a new thing. We actually had the World Cup here in 94.
0: Right.
2: It was the best, up until
0: this
2: year.
0: The Silverdome. I played games at the Silverdome.
2: Yes. So up until this year, it was the best attended World Cup. 32 years later, it was still the number one attended World Cup. So the thing that soccer hasn't caught on, and soccer has caught on for decades. We've already had the biggest World Cup. We've already sold out the Silverdome a couple times. You know, so this isn't new. Everyone has had 32 years to get on board. 32 years to turn the TV on Saturday and watch a Premier League game to see, you know, how this is. I mean, it's not like a new thing. So that's just one thing. But as I was on hold, something else kind of came up, some stuff that you guys were mentioning. Like, it's not about having the best athletes. That is like a – it's been said for 30 years. It's not about having the best athletes. It's about strategy, creativity, development of young players. It's all that. It's not about, you know, the athletes in Norway aren't the best athletes. They just have maybe a star player and they have a system and whatever. So the best athletes doesn't mean you're going to have the best team. That's kind of, I think, a myth that I think a lot of people feel. And then just the culture of it, you know, the passion, the creativity, all of that stuff. I remember going to games in the Silverdome back in 94. There was probably 75,000 USA fans and 5,000 Swiss fans, and they were louder. They were singing, and we had the same three-letter chant for 50 years. You know, it's like there's a certain creativity, a certain

0: certain vibe that we're missing, and that I don't know how we get it, and it relates to the players, the atmosphere.
1: Yeah, I think the reason we don't have it as much, and thanks for the call, Matt, I think the reason that we're not as passionate about it here is because we have the other sports that we're more passionate about, that we're more excited about: football, basketball, baseball. You can argue that soccer is overtaking hockey as the number four sport. I'm not going to argue with it. That's fine. You believe what you want to believe, and it might be true. I don't care. Whatever. But we've got other options here that we care about more than soccer. In Europe, soccer's a sport. That's it. It's the number one sport there. Some nations might have hockey where there's an interest in it. Cricket is big in Europe as well. But, you know, soccer usually reigns supreme. I would imagine in Norway, it's probably number one over hockey as well, let alone the other nations in the world. When you get to the African nations, I mean, it's soccer and it's cricket. You get to South America, it's soccer.
2: Well, plus you add in there that MLS isn't a hugely great product here in the U.S., whether that's either being popular or not, but it's definitely not the World Cup.
1: It's not, but I imagine that MLS is going to get a nice bump in popularity because of the World Cup, as it should. And I think it did 4 years ago too, even though, you know, the games weren't here, but you're going to get that bump because there's World Cup and people recognize a name. Like, you know, you see the giant guy from Norway, was it Hardman or whatever his name is?
2: Holland.
1: Whatever his name is. But big tall guy. But you see a guy like that, and you're like, oh, well, I'm interested. Does he play at MLS? You start to look. I don't think he does. I imagine he plays in the Premier League. But there are players now that the United States players are getting some fanfare here. People are going to start to seek out those guys, and where are they? Will the MLS teams be able to buy players over to play here in this country? I mean, it's tough because the sport is so popular in the other countries, and they pay so much. The salaries are incredible. I think once we realize how popular it is, we're starting to see that over the last, I don't know, 20 years, that the sport has gained in popularity. I think it's at its peak right now. Can it get bigger? Yes, it can. Now, will it get bigger to the point where it's going to be mainstream like American football? I doubt it, not here in this country, but it doesn't mean it can't become a regular conversation in the Big Four. 248-539-9797. This is 97.1.
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0: patriotic legacy of the Case Spirit of 76 tractor. I'm CJ Miller, and this is Michigan Ag Today News. As America gears up to celebrate its 250th birthday tomorrow, one iconic tractor is once again turning heads and stirring patriotic memories. During the nation's bicentennial back in 1976, a red, white, and blue Case tractor became an instant symbol of American agriculture. 50 years later, its remarkable legacy is still rolling strong.
1: When you take something like that and emblazon it with the Stars and Stripes patriotic theme, that just makes it all the more special. And people still seek it out today.
0: And that's Jay Barth with Case IH talking about the historic Case 1570 Spirit of 76 tractor. Only about 200 of these powerful star-spangled giants were ever produced, making them an instant icon of American pride and farming history.
1: I think one of the things that Case was able to capture was by taking their largest two-wheel drive tractor and giving it a special, recognizable patriotic theme, the Stars and Stripes. It just was the perfect fit to appeal to a broad audience, especially those in the agricultural community, but it's recognizable outside of that arena as well.
0: The Case 1570 was a powerhouse, boasting a 180 horsepower engine and a standard comfort control cab. Today, these rare tractors are highly sought after collectibles, drawing massive crowds wherever they are displayed.
1: It's immediately recognizable. You know what it stands for. You know why it's there. And it kind of beckons back when you look at it from today's standpoint to maybe a simpler time. I think things were a little bit different. And a 1570 just kind of speaks to that. It's a big machine. It was highly productive.
0: And that enduring legacy directly inspired Case IH's latest creation, the Magnum 265 Heartland Edition. This custom patriotically wrapped tractor made its grand debut in Louisville back in February at the National Farm Machinery Show, and it even made its way to the White House South Lawn for a celebration of agriculture in April. Barth says the new Heartland Edition carries the exact same spirit into the next 250 years.
1: I think both tractors looked at and reflected upon the key role that agriculture played in the development of America. Certainly the Heartland tractor is a more modern depiction of what agriculture is today, but it still bears on that America is strong and is a key producer for food in the world.
0: And from the Spirit of 76 to the Heartland Edition, the legacy of the American farmer and the American tractor both remain a timeless symbol of our nation's strength. Check out photos of that beautiful, patriotic Stars and Stripes tractor from 1976 at MichiganAgToday.com.
2: Scattered showers and thunderstorms working through Michigan over the next couple of days. I'm Chief Meteorologist Ryan Martin with Michigan's Farm Forecast. Hit and miss action coming through today, focusing mostly on the Lower Peninsula, but probably 60% coverage there. We're going to bump coverage a little bit more in the overnight in the southern half of Lower Michigan. And then the focal point turns a little bit farther south for Sunday. But still, I think between now and Monday morning, everybody in the lower part of Michigan, Lower Michigan, has a good chance of a quarter to 1 inch of precipitation. The farther south you go, the better chance you have of higher rain totals. Once we get to Monday, we are going to be drying down. The focal point then shifts completely to Illinois, Indiana, and Ohio. So we are seeing nothing Monday, Tuesday. And then through the second half of next week, we do see a few hit and miss scattered showers come back, mostly on Friday. But it's not going to be anything more than about 25-30% coverage. That's the precipitation outlook. What about temperatures? Well, the good news is we're easing off the top here just a little bit of what we've seen earlier this week. The bad news is we stay muggy all the way through the weekend and all the way through next week. So it's going to still feel like it's, well above normal and quite uncomfortable, but the oppressive heat takes a back seat. That's the way your forecast is stacking up. I'm meteorologist Ryan Martin.
0: And on behalf of all of us here at Michigan Ag Today, we wish you and your loved ones a safe and happy 4th of July. I'm CJ Miller, Michigan Ag Today News.
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4: And I need you to talk about the water on the east, which is Lake Huron. Like, we got

0: Lake St. Clair, which is great locally. Everybody loves that. But when you get up, you get to the Thumb, and the Thumb is, you know, the Thumb. Thumb's okay. Thumb's fine, you know. I've been to the Thumb around the 4th of July. Great time, you know. But it is what, it's just, yeah, it's a.
1: Yeah,
0: but
1: I mean.
0: But it's a nice beach area they have in Caseville and all that. But you start getting north of that, and nobody talks about it. And I feel like you're hanging on to a secret that you don't want anybody to know, but you're going to spill it today, Bobby. You're going to let us know why the west side is not nearly as good as the east side.
2: Oh, absolutely. So up in my hometown in Oscoda, it's about 3 hours north of here, and we've got probably, I would describe it as almost California-level beach, almost Miami-type beach, where it's about a couple miles of just sand. There's a huge beach park, an area for bands to play. That's where there's a pier where they shoot off the fireworks, especially going on tomorrow. The water, beautifully clear, and the sandbars go out pretty deep, so it's not like you're going to get a sharp drop off. So it's perfect for everyone to enjoy, the kids, the adults, and yeah, the beach, the water, all of it's perfect here on this, on the east side in Huron.
0: Now, it's, I can respect all that, and I'm curious about it because I'll
2: be there this weekend. I'll take some pictures.
0: Yeah, I mean, we, people that enjoy the west side of the state don't really even think about the east side of the state. And I don't think it's necessarily an arrogance about it. It's just that we don't. Once you get out to the west side of the state, if you've been out to those beaches, you're like, well, that's all where I want to be. And yet we don't know anything. I don't know anything about Oscoda. Nothing.
2: Oh, it's where the Asaba River kind of connects with the Huron, like Huron. And
0: hey,
2: I'll
0: trust you on it.
2: There's a lot of water options, but yeah, specifically the beach. I'll take pictures and I'll show you next week. It's literally like you're stepping into a different state.
0: So, I mean, we got the great divide here. East first west. I mean, you got people in the east and then the northern part of Michigan, the lower peninsula, where hey, well, we got, you know, the Grand Traverse area, the Grand Traverse Bay. You got the Little Traverse Bay, which I've known and loved for years, with Petoskey and Harbor Springs and Bay Harbor, and you got Charlevoix. I was just in Charlevoix last weekend at my buddy's place. What's great about there, the Lake Charlevoix is massive, has a couple of huge arms, and it also extends out into Lake Michigan, which is pretty great when you get out of the lake, and next thing you know, I'm in open water, which is amazing. It's something we just haven't heard a whole lot about the east side of the state. And I think you guys are keeping it a secret. I don't think you want us to know about it.
2: And it's also, I've seen this quite a bit on social media over the past like year or two, that people who aren't from the state, so I guess I'm not really talking to our listeners, but the people who don't know or haven't been to the lakes, these lakes are massive, where some people think it's more closer to an ocean size because you get out to right on the coast of the beach towards the water and you can't see anything.
0: Yeah, it's the same thing.
2: It's just, yeah, horizon.
0: Same thing will get out on Lake Michigan. And when people who don't, you're right, people that come from out of state that haven't experienced it and they get out to the beach and they're like, wait, this is a lake? That's not a note. No, it's a lake. It's fresh water. It's clear water and it's beautiful. Absolutely beautiful. Frank is in Sterling Heights. Frank, welcome to 97.1.
3: Thanks. Thanks for having me.
0: Sure.
3: Happy 4th of July.
0: Same to you, Frank.
3: I think I've got one of the greatest parties for tomorrow. I'm playing golf at Plumbrook Golf Course. We've got 20 guys playing a $100 skins game.
0: There you go.
3: We've got the beautiful Clinton River that runs right through the golf course, and we're 5 minutes from Lake St. Clair to enjoy the beaches.
0: So do you hit the beach after the round of golf or before the round of golf?
3: Well, I would like to say yeah, but I'm in more sand traps, so I kind of feel like
0: you've had enough of the beach.
3: yeah.
0: Excellent. So, well, you have fun tomorrow. I hope you hit them straight.
3: Thank you. You guys do a great job. Love the show, and happy 4th of July to all the listeners out there.
0: Thank you, Frank. I appreciate it. The last several years, 4th of July for me has been spent at a friend's house, and we do a big boil with, there's some shrimp in there, but typically it's crab legs. We've used fresh crabs too.
2: Seafood on the 4th of July. Yeah, that's different.
0: Seafood boil.
2: I haven't seen that.
0: Been a lot of fun, and it's always been so damn hot. I feel bad for my man, Fred, who's manning the big boil. Everybody's got the responsibilities, and it was great. And then when it's time,

0: him to unveil it. You dump it all onto the table. It was fantastic. You got the little corn. You got the corn cob. The corn cob that's cut into pieces. The potatoes are in there. You got a little sausage in there as well. You got different kinds of hot sauces all on the table. I usually mix up a nice tequila drink, something special for the occasion. We got beer, we got soft drinks, water, the whole works. There is there's music. That to me is, when you're with family and friends like that, that is the quintessential 4th of July bash. But you got to have something to eat. And for us, it's been the crab boil for those years. Tomorrow's going to be a different story. I'm not sure what's happening tomorrow. But I feel like I have to do something somewhat special. I'm not sure. What's the food for you that's special for the 4th of July?
1: I'm kind of like the typical meat choices. I'm not a huge hot dog fan, but I love burgers. If we do steaks, those are always a great option. My family, we like to just say any sort of charred carcass on the grill. It's going to be delicious.
0: I feel like you don't have to go too special.
1: No.
0: If you're going to grill something, like, you know, 4th of July, just to me, okay, it's just easy. You don't want to be tied to the grill anyway. You just want to make something that's simple.
1: Simple and quick.
0: Yeah,
1: which some
0: to me screams like hot dogs and hamburgers, right? If steaks, you can pay a little bit more attention to steaks. There's usually prep time, too, and marinating and then, you know, the whole bit and seasoning and everything else. But, like, having some kind of going over the top, you don't have to go over the top. And here I am talking about the crab boil that we had.
1: And especially if you're getting a group together, easy to throw a bunch of dogs and burgers down.
0: Very easy. Very easy. What about sides? What's got to be there for a side item?
1: So I really like potato salad, but it's got to be made by my family because for some reason, every potato salad I buy from the store does not cut it.
0: So not store-bought.
1: Maybe another salad, baked beans. Baked beans really hit on the 4th of July for sure.
0: They hit after the 4th of July too. You know what I'm saying? For me, I love potato salad. The potato salad I love is a Redskin dill potato salad.
1: Oh, that sounds great.
0: That is outstanding. And I found some really good store-bought Redskin potato with dill. Love it. What about beverage?
1: See, I feel like the perfect summer drink, it's got to be a nice Arnold Palmer. I love tea. I love lemonade. Mix them both. Arnold Palmer, especially on the 4th of July. I mean, if we're going non-alcoholic, of course.
0: Well, that's not sure. I mean, you can go both.
1: I mean, yeah. I've actually kind of fallen into like these. If you've had like the long drinks, we're sponsored by them. Those are delicious.
0: The cocktail I've seen recently that I want to revisit, I don't know what they call it, but it's basically, it's like a simple margarita that you can make. It's with tequila, triple sec, lime juice.
1: Margaritas are always a good call, no matter what.
0: But it's not just that, but then you also, you top it with beer. And it looks refreshing as hell. You know, you think about it, it's like if you have a shandy with if it's an orange shandy or lemon shandy or whatever,
1: yes, right? Of course.
0: Those are great. So this is effectively that. It's like a margarita shandy. And I'm dying to try it. And I think I may have to bust it out tomorrow.
1: I think I'll buy some summer shandies on my way up north.
0: Summer shandies are great.
1: I love it.
0: It's one of my favorite summer beers. Okay, what about dessert?
1: I mean, if we even get to dessert, right? I'm a huge chocolate guy. I guess we'll just do brownies. We got to keep it simple, just like the rest of the meal. You're not going anything big. Cake, I feel like, takes too much prep time,
0: yep.
1: And you're designing the cake. So brownies, chocolate chip cookies, I'll keep it simple.
0: I like your idea of keeping it simple. I'm going to add one wrinkle to it. A la mode. Give me a scoop of ice cream.
1: Ice cream, 100%. Yep. Yeah, I was just about to add that in.
0: Although we did have some popsicles dropped off here at the radio station.
1: No, popsicles, I don't really see that as a dessert. That's kind of an all-day sweet treat. You can have that at any time.
0: That you can. It's our look at the 4th of July celebration. What puts in the greatest 4th of July celebration? You want to comment? You want to expand on that? Please do. 248-539-9797. This is 97.1.
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Nothing says Southwest Michigan summer like beaches, wineries, bonfires, and a stop at Crew Cannabis. 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It is illegal to drive a motor vehicle while under the influence of marijuana. 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

0: Every day, 70,000 puppies or kittens are born in the U.S. Cute, right? Well, what's not cute is that half of all litters are accidents. And when a kitten has a litter of oopsies and a puppy has a litter of uh-ohs, pretty soon you have thousands and thousands of OMGs. 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

0: You want to add on to our 4th of July ultimate celebration, feel free. 248-539-9797. We're going to get to the calls. I've been hanging on about the soccer as well. And if any of these guys on hold want to mention something that makes it great, feel free. Absolutely. Feel free with that. Got some interesting texts on a number of different topics here. Imagine if Barry Sanders played soccer. He'd be the GOAT in soccer. I remember years ago, Dan Wetzel, when he was with Yahoo Sports, now he's with ESPN, and good friend of mine. I'm name dropping. But Dan said years ago, I remember him talking about Allen Iverson, and that if Allen Iverson had focused on soccer instead of basketball, that he'd be the greatest ever, just because that's the kind of athlete he is. And I know this kind of flies in the face of one of our previous callers had to say about soccer. It's not just about being a great athlete. And I agree with most of that. It's not. I mean, but it's a hell of a foundation to have. But what separates, I think, the rest of the world from the Americans is the passion for the sport. And it's not just that the player has for it. It's the whole nation having the same passion. So, like, if you're an American-born player, you can have the passion. You can love the sport of soccer. But it's not the same as someone growing up in Senegal or someone growing up in Belgium or in Paris, because the whole nation backs you there. Here, you know, the nation backs you, but it's not the same kind of backing. You know, it's not like it would be if it were football or baseball. It's just, it is different. But it's kind of wild to think about what would happen if, we talk about it all the time with other sports. You know, could other athletes excel in the sport of football? Could a basketball player be a great tight end in football, or vice versa? You know, could a power forward make a tight end make a good power forward in basketball? And then there's the example of Antonio Gates, who was, you know, both. It was incredible. Certainly at the football level, being a tight end, but played college basketball. He's a good two-way player. National team brings country together, and all nation is proud versus one state or city. That's the difference. Yeah, I agree. That's a big difference. Regarding the great East-West debate of the two lakes, Lake Michigan versus Lake Huron. Lake Huron is great. Been going there my whole life and always loved it. And now I'm a resident at a Port Huron hospital, and I couldn't be happier being that close to Lake Huron, Martin, and Shelby. Yeah, that's the thing. I think I have a sneaking suspicion that people have been keeping Lake Huron a secret the further north you get. And they don't want you to know about it. They don't want it to become the next Petoskey or Charlevoix or whatever. They don't
1: There are a lot of people that do make their way up there, especially into my hometown during the summer, this time of year. But yeah, I would say it is still probably a bit of a hidden gem.
0: Curious. Pete is next up from Manistee. Pete, welcome to 97.1.
2: Hey, Gator. Thanks for taking my call.
0: You got it.
2: Yeah, you covered so many subjects. I was going to talk about soccer, but the hell with that. Over in Caseville, my ex, they've just passed the Bella Vista Oak Point. So I don't know if Kenny went there, and Kenny, God rest your soul, rest in peace. I'm going to have hot dogs grilling on the grill for him.
0: Yeah.
2: But

0: live in Manistee, and I know you've said it before, Lake First Street Beach in Manistee was voted the number one beach the last couple of years in a row in Michigan. And that's where I live now. And we live, you know, the river runs right through it. Lake Manistee River goes right into Lake Michigan. It doesn't get any better. And real quickly, I'll tell you, for the soccer thing, it'll take a second. I want Birmingham Groves, state champ, 75, my senior year. In 76, they go, my soccer coach said, hey, we're going to start a rec league with the girls. And this is how it boomed. In Oakland County, at least, 90 girls came out. We had three different teams of girls, and all the soccer players coached them. Birmingham Seahome, Troy Athens, the Bloomfield Hills Losser and Andover, Detroit Country Day. Those were the only varsity teams for boys. After that, so that was 76, about 80, 82, they probably made it a varsity sport. And then the girls started, you know, the soccer and for World Cup, Mia Hamm and all them guys, girls, they were the best. The U.S. always stunk. You know, the men's were never any good, but I just wanted to say.
1: Yeah, and soccer,
0: you know,
1: exploded with women more over the men. And like, internationally, it's not nearly as big for the women as it is, which is kind of funny that it's the United States that reigns supreme there. One quick question for you, Pete. You said you went to Groves, you graduated in 75. Did you know Pat Caputo?
0: Oh, yeah. I did. Okay, yeah, I graduated in 76.
1: 76, okay.
0: But senior year was the fall for the state champs. But I did know Pat, and he was good friends with another soccer baseball player of mine, Dave Harris. And Dave knew him better. I knew him, gotcha. You know, as like a second person. But, yeah, I talked to Pat on the phone a bunch of times some of the players, and he remembered them all. And
1: yeah,
0: I was friends with
1: he was the book for a reason there. Thanks for the call, Peter. Appreciate it. And yeah, I mean, this is we'll definitely remember Kenny Cott, who passed away last weekend, sadly. But Kenny loved himself some hot dogs. Absolutely loved himself some hot dogs. You're going to have a hot dog this weekend, you know. Looked skyward for Kenny, and we lost Pat this year too. Brilliant sports mind Pat had. I mean, they called him the book for a reason. Knew everything, absolutely everything. Missed those guys a lot. 248-539-9797 is the telephone number. Kind of recap a little bit what happened with the Red Wings yesterday, why I think it's a good thing and yet leaves us all wanting more. The Pistons made a minor move today, but it's a move of some substance. We'll talk about that next as well here in 97.1.
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1: Doug Koch and Scott the Gator Anderson on 97.1.

All right, so the Red Wings did make a couple of moves to acquire some players that I do think actually makes the team better. Victor Arvidsson, the forward, I think is someone's going to add some grit and some tenacity to the team. In a way, kind of like DeBrincat, scores in front of the net, not afraid to be a net front guy. Had 25 goals last year. He's tough to play against. He's a 5-on-5 performer, one of the best in the league actually last year, which may have been a little bit of a statistical anomalation, but throughout his career, he's been a pretty good 5-on-5 player. Last year was a great 5-on-5 player, which is an area where the Red Wings desperately needed to improve. But the player I really like that they added that I think is going to be an instant fan favorite here is Keegan Kolesar. Big guy, like 6'3". He adds a physical force to the team where, yeah, he'll drop the gloves now and again, which fans love, but that's not the part that I love about him, although it is certainly an endearing quality. It's the fact that he's hitting everything that moves, which makes it very uncomfortable for the opposition. And the Red Wings, as a team, were not a hard team to play against. It's not that they weren't capable of putting the puck in the net. It's just that they didn't make life very difficult for you in terms of being disruptive, or you didn't have to watch your, you know, keep your head on a swivel and watch out for somebody that's coming. And that was one of the big criticisms about this team, that they're not tough enough, not necessarily the fighting aspect, but you're just not tough enough. You're not physical enough. Well, they just added two players. One, it is definitely physical. And the other one that plays a physical game while, you know, being a contributor is a top six forward. I think those moves are good. Adding the backup goaltender, Daniil Tarasov, you know, it stops an argument from even happening. Should you have one of these young guys competing and give the opportunity to be the backup? No, instead, it looks like those two goaltenders, Trey Augustine and Michael Mostava, they're going to be at Grand Rapids and splitting time there. And we'll see what happens in the future. In the meantime, it's Gibson's team. It's Gibson's team, and then he'll have Tarasov as a backup when necessary. It's a solid pickup there. And I would really love these moves if we knew that Dylan Larkin was coming back, but he's not. I mean, I think there's a 90% chance he's going to get traded. Some people think it's a 100% chance. I'm putting it 90. Doug had his percentage down around 55 that he would get traded, and it was going down. He thinks, you know, once Yzerman made those comments that it might be prudent to think about life with Dylan Larkin still on this roster, because if Yzerman doesn't get the requisite return in trade, he's not going to trade him. He doesn't have to. As he astutely pointed out, he's signed for 5 years. Dylan Larkin is. You can ask for a trade all you want. Doesn't mean you're going to get it. But nonetheless, I like these signings. I just wish that it's unfortunate that it's just happening in a year where former captain Dylan Larkin wants out. And we don't know what the return's going to be. I have a feeling this is going to take a while. It could take well into the summer before he is dealt. You know, once we got past this initial frenzy of trades and free agency over the last couple of days, things have kind of quieted down significantly in the NHL. And this is a waiting game now. And I think part of the reason Yzerman said what he said about, hey, he signed here for 5 more years, no guarantee we're going to move him. I think part of that is a little bit of, you know, playing chicken and calling the bluff at Dylan Larkin saying, look, this is the alternative. You have to open up your list of teams. Can't just have us looking at 3 teams or 5 teams or whatever the case is. You're going to have to expand that in order for us as a team to get full value for you, which is what I'm going to get. Otherwise, you're not getting moved. You're going to have to expand that list. And we'll see if he expands that list. I suppose at some point you're going to hear, maybe in the next couple of weeks, that Larkin's agent has gone back to Yzerman, and it'll get leaked out from that side, not the Yzerman side, that, yep, they're expanding that list, and maybe something starts brewing, and maybe something happens in late July, early August. I don't know. But

0: Right now, it doesn't feel like anything's going to happen anytime soon on that front. The Pistons made a signing today. They're bringing back Javonte Green, and it may not move the needle a ton. Keep in mind this. Javonte Green played every game for the Pistons last year, all 82. There's no load management with Javonte Green, which was interesting because when he got to the postseason, he only played in 11 of the games, averaging 12 minutes a game. So they handled him differently in the postseason than the regular season. Regular season, he played almost 18 minutes a game in 82 games. Postseason, did not play all of the games, sat out games, and was relegated to just 12 minutes a game. He's a really good defensive player. Shot 38% from three last year, which was a career high for him. And had 7 points a game coming off the bench. Look, it's a one-year deal. Bringing him back for just under $4 million, I'm fine with it. It's more depth to the team. It's a guy who knows the system. Players seem to like. Sounds good. But obviously, we want more as Piston fans. We want to see what the next big move is. Is it a trade for Trey Murphy? Is it a trade for the unknown? When are they going to announce the re-signing of Jalen Duren? I imagine that's going to happen soon. It doesn't sound like there are other suitors for Jalen Duren for potential sign and trade. And I don't think that's going to happen anyway because I think the Pistons are going to match any offer because they want Jalen Duren back. They view him as part of the core group of players. 248-539-9797 is the telephone number. Let's go back to the phones. And Sam, you're next up here, 97.1. Hey, Sam.
1: Hey, what's up, Gator? So I'll touch on all the topics. The pool you have, if Argentina was in the finals, I would rather see the finals, World Cup finals.
0: Let me explain the poll because it's been a while since we talked about it. The poll that I put on the Carson Anderson poll on the Twitter at Doug and Gator 971 is, would you rather attend a World Cup final when the United States is involved with it, or would you rather attend a Super Bowl with the Lions? We've had almost 500 people vote to this point. So your statement is what on this poll?
1: If Argentina's in it, I would rather see the World Cup. But if not, Lions all the way. I would love to go to the Super Bowl.
0: Why Argentina over the United States?
1: Dude, I'm a big Messi fan. I've followed Messi like his whole career. He's a great guy. I mean, yes, he should have got the red card in that match. But, you know, it's like when the Lions play, you're like, hey, they should have got a flag. You know, you're not going to root against your team. Second, for the barbecue, you know, ribs all the way, man. You got to go ribs, and then dessert, you know, apple pie. And then lastly, I just want to comment on the Bryce Underwood thing he said about he's the greatest ever to come out of Michigan. Tom Brady is the greatest to ever come out of Michigan, and I don't think anyone will ever be better than Tom Brady. And that's me saying that as I'm not a fan of Tom Brady. I don't want to say I hate him because that's very strong. I just like the player. He's a great person.
0: I think a couple things out of that, and thanks for the call. I appreciate it, Sam. Out of the Bryce Underwood comments, I'm not sure if he meant the state of Michigan or if he meant the University of Michigan. He's a very heralded player in high school and obviously started last year as a true freshman. And it would be, to me, it'd be ridiculous for him to proclaim that he's the greatest if he meant the University of Michigan. That's ridiculous. Because I think the answer is, if you're looking at from the greatest player ever played for University of Michigan, and I don't think it's Tom Brady, because Tom Brady at the University of Michigan was good, but he wasn't Super Bowl champion Tom Brady. Otherwise, he would have gone first overall in the draft. He was a 6th-round pick. The answer is Charles Woodson. That's the greatest player to ever play for the University of Michigan. And it's hands down, and it's not for debate right now. That's the way that Bryce Underwood said that at camp, whatever it was, 11 days ago. Do we have that cut, Bobby? I know we have it somewhere because Update Kid had it in his. I want to listen to it again with the question that the reporter asked, and here's how it went down.
2: What do you think you are at this stage?
3: I feel like I'm the best player to ever come out of Michigan, and now it's time for me to show that.
2: Why do you think that?
3: Because I worked for it.
2: Are you working harder now, you think, with this staff?
3: I'm working smarter than I was last year, so.
0: All right, so he thinks he's the best player

0: out of Michigan. I'm going to take that to mean out of the state of Michigan, not the university. Because, again, I think it's ridiculous to say something like that when you've got Charles Woodson and many others that would be above him in the pecking order. And when all is said and done, kid having confidence in himself, you have to have confidence in yourself. And I think Bryce Underwood has a ton of talent. I think he's actually going to be an excellent player for Michigan for the next couple of years. And I interpret those comments to be out of the state of Michigan and what he was in high school and what the trajectory is going to be for him, not the University of Michigan, because it's ridiculous to say that now when last year's season wasn't all that great.
1: Exactly, because it's one thing, yeah, working harder, working smarter, great, that every single player is going to say that. The product on the field didn't show what he's saying right now. Is it a possibility that he improves this year? Everyone's thinking so. But off of what we've seen off of 1 year in college, no, he's not the best player in Michigan.
0: No, but I if I were him, I'd have some confidence in myself, and I'd also be very excited that Kyle Whittingham is your coach. Because Kyle Whittingham's a hell of a football coach and has been known to get the most out of some quarterbacks there. So I think that's going to be a nice pairing for years to come. 248-539-9797 is the telephone number you want to talk. Soccer, Pistons, Red Wings, the comments of Bryce Underwood. We've got the topic of what makes the best 4th of July celebration out there, whether it's the whatever item you're grilling, what the beverage has to be. We've got the ongoing debate between the west side and the east side. And no, it's not not west and east side of Metro Detroit. We're talking west side Lake Michigan, east side Lake Huron. Who's got it better? We'll debate this with you as we continue here on 97.1.
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0: what is the game on Monday night going to draw when you get to the final 16 teams and you're taking on Belgium? Monday night in Seattle, 8 p.m. I imagine that number, the base number, is going to jump up to 30 million, and we're going to see a peak over 40. I think that this country is starting to really swell with interest, and that the true soccer fans in this country are loving this. And it's interesting because at times I don't think soccer fans are the most welcoming fans to those that are the casual fan. But when it comes to World Cup, you can't help but at some point just embrace the situation that the popularity is going through the roof right now. It may not be, you know, sustained, but some of it will be sustained, in my opinion. I don't think you're going to convert everybody into who's going to tune into the game on Monday night. And if they get beyond that, that you're not going to get all those people to continue to be soccer fans. But I think what you're going to get is you're grabbing on to more of a base now, and that's good for the sport. It's good. We'll see how it goes on Monday night, but I mean, I'm going to watch. I've never been a big-time soccer fan. I tune in occasionally with the World Cup, but the United States has never really been that good. Well, they look good. They look real good. And they're going to have to play without Balogun on Monday night because of the red card in the previous game, which is unfortunate. But if they can get past Belgium and get to the final eight teams and they get Balogun back, that's going to be interesting, really interesting and exciting. Absolutely exciting. 248-539-9797. Tyler is in Westland. Tyler, welcome to 97.1.
1: Hey, guys. Happy 4th.
0: Same to you. Thank you.
1: No, I wanted to touch base on that East-West Coast battle that's been going on. And I was born up in Traverse City in 93, so I've only really known the west side of the state, which I absolutely love, so I can't really say much about the east side. But one conclusion I guess you could point to which side is better is which side of the state hotels sell out first this time of the year. I feel like it's always hard to find reservations, trying to get a reservation on the west side of the state anytime in the summer. Regardless, north or the southwest coast. But what I found, my wife and I found our perfect spot along Lake Michigan. It's down in the southwest corner in New Buffalo, uh-huh. If you've ever heard of that.
0: I've been in New Buffalo, yep.
1: Okay, that's like our spot. Both of us love the city of Chicago, and I think it's absolutely amazing that you can actually see the skyline across the lake, which is 60 miles away, and at nighttime, if the conditions are right, if you go on the little dune that they have there at the beach, you can make out the Sears Tower, Hancock Tower, Trump Tower, all that kind of stuff. That's my personal why I love the west side of the state. You can see, you know, a city on the other side of the lake when the conditions are right.
0: Yeah, I went to a wedding there years ago. I believe it was Lakeside, Michigan. And it was It was a great setting. It was a bed and breakfast that we were there at during the day. We actually drove down to New Buffalo, hung out there. And there are all these little towns like New Buffalo and Lakeside. They're all very similar, but they're all cool.
1: Yeah.
0: All these little coastal towns.
1: What is it? What's out there? Sawyer, Bridgman, Stevensville. To me, my hidden gem would be Southwest Michigan. I think it's gorgeous. It's secret, in my opinion.
0: Yeah, pretty great. Thanks, Tyler. Appreciate it. 248-539-9797. Some other texts that have come in. Tubing down the Ausable River. I know I spelled that wrong. It's great fun. Actually, no, I think you spelled it correctly. You just didn't capitalize it. But yeah, pretty much. Yeah, the whole river experience. And when rivers open up into lakes, it's pretty great. I haven't gone tubing in a river necessarily, but I have gone canoeing in the river.
2: Oh, tubing down a river is a great experience.
0: Yeah, I'd rather tube. Because my canoeing experience, I've had two different canoeing experiences. One was fine. The other one, not so much.
2: Especially if you grab a second tube and you put your cooler in it with all the ice and drinks and snacks. Then you're floating down the river for like 3-4 hours.
0: That's kind of fun. Yeah, I think I'd like to do the tubing trip. Well, he's right on track for us. Go Down is a hidden gem with a great beach, but Lakewood Shores is right around the corner, and it's got the gale in the... It's also got the gale in the Sarah, two nice golf courses. Don't know about those golf courses, but I'll take your word for it.
2: Yeah, I'm not a golfer, but I've been told that the Lakewood Shores up in Oscoda is a really

0: a great golf course if you ever make your way up there.
1: Heading up to my place in Oscoda today. Love to hear you shout out the Sunrise Side. Love the lake. Love Lake Van Atten.
0: Yeah, Lake Van Atten. My family likes it. It's right next to the old Air Force Base. There's been some issues with PFAS possibly because of that, but a lot of people love the lake. It's beautiful.
1: Hey guys, this is Miles up in Frankfurt. Absolutely right. The east side is way better. Please, everyone, go there and avoid our horrible west side at all costs. I see what he's doing there. I've been to Frankfurt on the west side of the state. It's great. When I used to do my golf trip, we would camp out on the beach of Lake Michigan there over right by Frankfurt, actually. So I know it very well. And you got Crystal Lake, which is one of the most beautiful lakes you'll ever see. And you're not too far from Traverse City and all that. It's all good. But I see what he's saying. Oh, it's terrible over here. Go to the east side. But I'm learning that the east side's got some great stuff in Lake Huron. Best summer drink? Crown Royal Peach with Arnold Palmer and freshly smashed peaches. Interesting.
0: This sounds so good. That sounds delicious. I'm going to have to try it this weekend.
1: Yeah, that's, I think, a lot of ice. Because Arnold Palmer is great in itself. When you start to make it an adult Arnold Palmer, like, what do you add to it? You could just go with vodka. You could go tequila if you want. You could go with rum. My man here is going with Crown Royal Peach.
0: Which is good in its own
1: sense. Sounds like, yeah, I think I can get on board with that.
0: And then the fresh smashed peaches at the bottom?
1: Yeah. I like that idea. Listener Beckham would have on his menu Grand Traverse Pie Company, cherry pie with ice cream. Yeah, I could see that. Grand Traverse Pie Company is fantastic. It was one of the treats of working with the Tigers broadcast for years was at least once a year, a couple times a year, it felt like that they would do some sort of pie drop-off up in the radio booth. Jim Price knew some people there, and they would periodically drop those off, and they'd have like three or four pies up in the broadcast booth, and Dan Dickerson, Jim Price, and I'd walk up in there, and Jim would go, "You want a piece, Scott?" I'm like, "Well, you know I do. Come on, Jim. I'm all about it, absolutely. A lot of fun." Pete is in Spring Lake. Pete, welcome to 97.1.
2: Hey, you've got a lot of great discussion topics. I want to focus on soccer. I started playing soccer in junior high back then. Then I played 3 years at Bloomfield Hills Andover High School, your alma mater.
1: Yeah. This is Pete Bowers. This is my man. Yeah. My radio mentor.
2: Gator, you're the man.
1: Pete,
2: not me.
1: No, well, you held in fact, you were the you were the goal-scoring leader in Central Michigan University history for a long time, weren't you?
2: How do you know that? How did you know that?
1: I think I was forced to learn that when I was 16.
2: Okay, I had 70 goals in 4 years and 30 assists, but who's counting, really?
1: Right.
2: And then I...
0: very humble.
1: Yeah, very humble. Very humble.
2: Actually, at Andover Gator, we won the league championship, but back then they didn't have the state playoffs yet. So that other caller, he won in 76 in the States, but we won the league, but then didn't go any farther than that. And then after I graduated from college and everything, I coached my son Eric's youth soccer at Bloomfield, and that was fun. But I think I'm fine with the hydration break. Hey, do other sports go to commercials when there's timeouts and things? Of course. They do, you know, so That's not a problem for me. One thing that they might want to do is the offside calls when their toe was offside and they call back a goal because of that. I mean, that drives me crazy personally.
1: Yeah, or a shadow. What they said the other night that his forehead was leaning in that direction. I'm like, that's offside. Okay.
2: And you know, I can argue that a 0-0 game can be quite exciting. Really, I mean, maybe better than a 5-0 game, you know, and if it's 0-0 and someone scores, it could be the score that wins the game. I mean, it's like the sudden win in hockey or yep. Like the walk-off homer or the field goal with 1 second left. And the shootouts, obviously, like hockey shootouts, they're very exciting. I mean, because every goal could win it or lose it.
1: So how have you experienced this year's World Cup? Are you watching it more than you thought you would, or is this something that really appeals to you? I mean, obviously you were a soccer player growing up, but do you continue to

0: All a sport?
1: Yeah, I mean, I'm watching games of obviously countries that I don't have a dog in the fight. Sometimes they show the games over again, like the next day, and I'm go, geez, that's good, but I already saw that game. But I'm a fan of obviously the USA, and you got to think the men's team hasn't been so good, but the women's teams have done very well.
0: Yeah.
1: I think the focus put the spotlight on the women's sometime, like, but. I'm just calling to talk about, and I'm old enough to remember Pelé. I was 1970 at Andover. I was playing soccer, and of course, that Brazil team from 1970 was some considered one of the best teams ever, You're too young to remember Pelé.
0: Well, I know Pelé, and I know that when it came to the New York Cosmos and the North American Soccer League, and we had the Express, and Keith Furphy and Trevor Francis and all that. I definitely remember that, but vaguely, but I do remember it. The sport was big then, and remember, it's almost 50 years ago. People were talking about an explosion of soccer that never really happened. I feel like now it's more sustained here because there's a bigger base of younger people that are playing the sport now, and it's got a real chance to grow and take advantage of all the attention that they're getting right now. I appreciate it, Pete. Thanks for checking in. You're one of my favorite people of all time. You're the man that got me into radio in the first place. I really appreciate it. And I hope you're enjoying the boys and the rest of the family.
1: Yes, and we're celebrating our 50th year at WBFH.
0: That's right.
1: Just coming up in October, 50 years, and you were class of 88.
0: That's right.
1: One of my favorite classes of all time.
0: Thank you very much. Looking forward to that anniversary. Have a good time, Pete.
1: Take care, Gator.
0: Thank you very much. 248-539-9797. More of your calls and texts. We continue. Everything's on the table here. We've talked about the Pistons, the Red Wings. We'll get into a little bit of the Tigers as well. What we saw last night, not a lot to like last night. And worried about this roller coaster that continues to be the Tigers season. There's no game tonight because of the World Cup traffic they want to avoid. We're talking about the World Cup as well. We were specifically looking for people that are the soccer elite. Tell us, the soccer neophytes, the people parachuting in on your sport, tell us what it is we need to know to stop looking foolish or stop talking nonsense. What is it that has you rolling your eyes when you hear something come out of our mouths? We'll talk about that. And also, of course, what makes the ultimate 4th of July celebration, food-wise, beverage-wise, playlist-wise. And we've got the ongoing debate, east side of the state versus west side of the state, Lake Michigan versus Lake Huron. Where do you stand? This is 97.1.
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it's a Charlie Brown, Lucy pulling the football thing, right? We think we finally have some footing here. We're going to get something going and then lose a game 10-4 that just got out of hand late. I mean, it was 5-0 going into the top of the fifth inning. The Tigers came up with 3 runs in that inning on a couple of home runs, one from Colt Keith, and the other came from How You Lee that just got over the fence in left field. Ozuna, the left fielder, went up, looked like he had the ball in his glove as he was going over the fence with it, and came back and there was no ball in his glove. So that's like the second time we've seen that in just a couple days here, because it happened against the Yankees when Kerry Carpenter hit one and Spencer Jones went over the wall, but actually he had it in his glove and then couldn't squeeze it and the ball popped out and was over the fence. Ozuna, it looked like he just missed the ball and looked like he was tracking it really well, but just couldn't haul it in. Tigers got down. It was they trimmed the lead to 5-3 at that point. Then they gave up a run in the sixth, 3 more in the seventh, 1 more in the eighth. The next thing you know, it's 10-4. 17 hits the Texas Ranger players were able to bang out, in addition to having 4 walks in the game. So they had tons of base runners. Not a good game for Framber Valdez. He gave up 9 hits and 5 earned runs, walked a couple as well. And it's, you know, Valdez has been a little hit and miss this year. When he's good, he's great. And when he's bad, he's awful. But he's been more good than bad this season. But the problem is, when you're looking at season-long totals now, his ERA is up to 4.29. I mean, that's high. He had dropped it down. He had a decent month of June. The ERA was at 3.21 in the month of June. That was good. Had an awful May, as did the entire team. You know, the majority of his starts, like I said, have been good starts, but you want to see a string together of like 4 or 5 really good starts before you see the next clunker. And this is 2 starts in a row now where he's given up 4 earned runs or more. You have 4 earned runs last time out, and then it was 5 earned runs last night. This team is frustrating beyond belief. Now, they can go out and win the next 2 games, and it doesn't matter. What happened last night won't matter. They won't play tonight. They got the World Cup game in Dallas is this afternoon, so they didn't want to compete with all the traffic in there because they're like 10 minutes apart from each other. Makes all the sense in the world. They'll have baseball on Saturday and baseball on Sunday against Texas. The Tigers are 12 games below 500. They are, I think it's 7.5, or is it 9 back in the division, or 8 back in the division. They're 7 back in the wild card. Time's running out. But if they can win 2 out of 3, that's a nice, over a nice stretch, they'll find themselves back in it. But last night's game, not a whole lot to be excited about. It banged out 11 hits, which is fine. But scoring the 4 runs, obviously that wasn't enough, and the pitching wasn't good enough regardless. Bo Brisky gave up a mammoth home run. Drew Summers couldn't get anybody out, literally. Gave up 4 hits and a walk before he was pulled, giving up 3 runs. Kenley Jansen came in, walked a batter. And then Kyle Finnegan ends up finishing the game, and yet he gave up 3 hits and a run as well. Nobody pitched well for the Tigers last night. Hopefully that changes. Jack Flaherty pitched tomorrow night. And, you know, Jack Flaherty had maybe his best outing of the season on Sunday when he last pitched, when he first came back to this team. So we'll see how it goes. The whole rotation idea of having Cater Montero pitching out of the bullpen, but not a bullpen pitcher necessarily, it's interesting. He's a guy you can trust in all situations. A.J. Hinch loves that versatility about him. If they need him to finish the last 3 innings of a game, he can do that. Maybe he's going to get some look at closing games out if necessary. He will start when necessary because he's certainly stretched out to do that. And I think that they've got a stretch of games where they might actually use him back in the rotation next week going into the All-Star break. That can make sense to have a 6-man rotation just for, you know, one go through. But keep an eye on things, because generally speaking, the Tigers rotation is going to keep them in just about every game, hopefully the rest of the season. The rotation's been fantastic, even though the game last night, not good for Framber Valdez. And I think it finally snaps a streak. I'd have to check that, but
They had had a streak of games approaching 30

0: where 30 straight, where the starters had not given up more than four earned runs in a single game. Well, last night it was five runs, so it looks like that is snapped, and I don't think they had it snapped prior to that. 248-539-9797, same number to text as well. You might have your voice heard on text. We do that, and that's just fine that way as well. Make sure you sign your text, though. We do love to give credit out to those that have some brilliant ideas. Reno is in Royal Oak. Welcome to 97.1. Hey, Reno.
1: Hey, Gator. Real quick, kudos to, I think, your last caller a bit ago about you said he was the guy that got you into radio.
0: Absolutely.
1: Is that true?
0: Yeah, he was my high school radio teacher. Yep.
1: Good kudos to him, man, because obviously your takes on sports, but good God, man, you're one of the most genuinely funny people on this planet.
0: Oh,
1: so kudos to him and kudos to you, obviously. Hey, real quick on Kolasar, I think that's a great, great signing. A buddy of mine out in Vegas who goes to just about every games out there, transplant from Michigan, said we're gonna love him as far as what he brings. Saw a good interview, a Q&A with him just this morning online.
0: Yeah,
1: talking basically about going to battle, and he'll just see whoever wants to join him. They're more than welcome. And my buddy said he's basically one of the most selfless, void of ego guys, and just the kind of guy we need. And you know, of course, guys are new guys are gonna say that coming to the team. I get that, but apparently, that's really how he is, and to his core. Kind of be nice if, he said he'd do anything for the team, and that's his main focus. Kind of be nice. My thought is if we had a former captain that's about to be former captain, if not already, felt the same way, you know what I mean? But really good signing, I think, Bader.
0: Yeah, and thanks for the call, Reno. I appreciate it. I like this signing a lot. I think this is exactly the type of player that the Red Wings need. Now, is he going to be the difference maker that makes this team a Stanley Cup contender? No. But I think what he can do, he shows all the qualities that Red Wing fans truly appreciate. He'll drop the gloves when necessary. He's going to hit everything that moves. I mean, to me, this guy is he's like a McCarty type. You know, he's an energy guy who is going to get the crowd going and hopefully gets his teammates going as well. You know, you can talk all you want about recreating a grind line, and it has not happened since they were winning the Stanley Cups in the 2000s. But this is a guy that's kind of like that. He's abrasive. He's difficult to play against, and the Red Wings have not been difficult to play against. Not enough players on their team are prickly like that. And this is a guy that's going to be that type. He's going to hit you into the boards. If you take exception to it and you push back, well, you're going to get more pushback. Love that. And not that he has to fight, but he can, and he will. He's a willing participant if he has to be. And I read the same Q&A. I think I actually saw or listened to audio of the exchange. Love it. Yeah, this is a guy who seems like he's all in. This is his style. He's going to miss playing in Vegas. It's all he knew. But coming to a different situation, has a chance to help inspire, and I think it's great. Love to see him in a Red Wing uniform. I think it's exactly the type of signing this team needs. I'd love to see another one with a player of the same size that puts the puck in the net. Arvidsson, who's the other player they signed, is significantly smaller than Kolasar, but he puts the puck in the net. Arvidsson had 25 goals last year. He's scored 20 goals or more, I think, seven times in his career. He's scored 30 a couple of times. He's a great 5-on-5 player, which was a problem for Dylan Larkin in particular last year in the second half of the season. Just wasn't, did not score many 5-on-5 goals. And this guy had 18 of them last year, I believe. So excited about these two pickups. And yet I temper that enthusiasm because there's going to be a big void on this team. There's going to be a massive void on this team. If and when Dylan Larkin is traded, and there's no real reason to think he won't get traded, but when he finally does get traded, the players that they get back in return, I can't imagine you're talking about getting a number one center in return. You might get prospects that have potential to be that, but they're not going to realize that right now. You might get first round draft picks and hopefully you can take a player that's going to be, but again, it's not going to be that right now. I don't know what the return of players is going to be. I am real curious about this. I'm still watching the situation in Dallas to see what happens with Jason Robertson. He's a restricted free agent. They're trying to work out a deal where he's going to stay.

0: there, but it looks like maybe the money, they're still too far apart. Does that mean that there's a possibility that the Red Wings can make a trade where they send Dylan Larkin over for Jason Robertson? I can't imagine it'd be a one-for-one trade. The Red Wings probably have to offer up something else. However, the equalizing part in all this is Larkin's contract. He was making about $1 million more than Robertson was. However, if they want to hang on to Robertson, it's going to cost him $14 million, which is considerably more than the 8.75 that Larkin counts against your cap. And by the way, it's for the next 5 years. That's where there's added value in adding someone like Dylan Larkin. Now, does Dallas have enough room to add Dylan Larkin? I think they do. Would Dylan Larkin accept a trade to go to Dallas? Well, that's a big question. I'm not sure, and I'm not sure how keen the Stars are in really moving Jason Robertson. I'm sure they'd love to hang on to a guy that, you know, 100-point guys in the NHL these days, they don't fall off trees. There aren't that many of them. And Jason Robertson has done that in his career. He's a dynamic scorer, and I think he'll look great in a Red Wing uniform. And I would feel a lot better about this team with the moves they just made if they were also able to add Jason Robertson. But it's not going to come without a cost. It's going to cost you a ton of salary. Not only that, the other player that nobody's talking about, Red Wings have a restricted free agent of their own that they're going to have to lock up. Talk about him next here at 97.1.
1: 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USA is up 2-0. That is the most dangerous lead in soccer.
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So I mentioned with the Detroit Red Wings, as we somewhat patiently, I think we're getting impatient at this point, and yet I think we need to be patient, patiently await the other shoe to drop with the Dylan Larkin situation, which is when he finally gets moved, what's the return going to be? I think everybody's real nervous about this. Doesn't seem like there's a whole lot of confidence that the return's going to be something that we all go, oh, here we go. That it's either going to be underwhelming or it's going to be, you know, future assets, which could eventually be good, but it's just not necessarily what you want because it's not what's going to help you compete right now. And Red Wing fans have been very patient throughout, you know, this playoff drought that they're in. It's amazing to see, you know, the team go, whatever it was, 25 straight years of making the playoffs to now it's like, you know, 9 or 10 years where they haven't made the playoffs. It's wild. When one streak ends, another one begins, and it looks like, when are they going to make the playoffs? And they should have done it this past season. They didn't get it done. They made a move at the trade deadline to acquire defenseman Justin Falk, but they didn't address any more scoring on the team. And, you know, players let them down. And Dylan Larkin included. He was one of the players that let this team down in the month of March, which, again, became another death march for this team, as it has been for the last several seasons. But now they've got a big piece to move to get assets in the offseason. Obviously, the draft came and went, and Larkin wasn't moved on draft night. The Red Wings did make a move to get back into the first round, and they took a player I'm very excited about. I'm excited about Hurlburt, who's going to play this year at Michigan. But he looks like he's one of these highly skilled guys, puts the puck in the net, that goes against the grain of what we've seen the last, I don't know how many years, of Yzerman drafting, where they're usually taking guys that, if they're forwards, that they're two-way players or a defense-first type player with high IQs, but they don't necessarily have the skill set to put the puck in the net as much as you'd like. Well, we'll see. So it's kind of a breaking of that mold, but it's also taking a chance on a guy picked at 23 as opposed to somewhere higher in the draft. And the Red Wings haven't had many high picks in the draft because they've been in this, you know, no man's land of the landscape of the NHL where they're good enough to just not make the playoffs. But the player that I caution, that we haven't heard a whole lot about this offseason, this is something that you got to keep an eye on. It's Simon Edvinson. Simon Edvinson is a restricted free agent that surely the Red Wings want to bring back. A big fella, you know, 6'5", 6'6", played hurt a lot in the second half of the season last year. And I'm dying to see what a healthy Simon Edvinson looks like, because I think it is a dramatically different player than what we became accustomed to last year. I think there were moments last year where it was kind of underwhelming. But I think he was playing hurt. If he's healthy, how much better is he?

0: going to be. I mean, that top pairing with Mo Sider, it should be one of the best pairings in all of hockey. So we'll see, but I keep an eye on it because he's gonna sign a deal. What kind of a contract is that going to look like? And I think I want to have to get this done quickly before you see extensions go out to like Quinn Hughes. If Quinn Hughes is thinking about being extended in Minnesota, like they're trying to, that number could get north of $15 million a year. Not that Edvinson's worth that, but is Edvinson, now that they're talking about moving past Larkin, who was the highest paid player on the team, does the next guy get the contract? Is he just simply going to get the going rate? Is the going rate for a defenseman like Edvinson, is that going to be north of $8 million a season? Or, and if we're talking about a rebuild, do they look like he could be part of a trade package? Didn't look like that was the player that Yzerman wanted to get rid of halfway through the season last year when all the Quinn Hughes rumors were going around. I'd like to hang on to a big bruising defenseman or someone that has that potential for sure. I mean, how many years have we heard about the Red Wings aren't big enough on the blue line? They're not tough enough on the blue line. Mo Sider's outstanding. He's tough enough. But Edvinson's a whole different kind of ballgame because he's bigger and can play with a snarl and also has offensive ability. I like the future of Simon Edvinson, but that's one I'm keeping an eye on because they haven't announced anything with him, no extension yet, and I imagine that they will. And that they have to keep up. 248-539-9797 is the telephone number. Same number to text if you'd like to communicate with us that way. That works. Excited about the players they brought in, as I mentioned before, Kolesar and Arvidsson, I think are both very good players to add to this roster. But when you're losing Larkin, I don't think that this team is primed for the playoffs. I think the way that this team gets back to the playoffs is you have to count on guys just getting, your young core players getting better. That Edvinson's going to have to step up and be way better than he was last year. That Sider's not going to slip. That Lucas Raymond playing healthy again is going to be a force that maybe he threatens 100 points. That DeBrincat's sticking around and that he might, maybe he threatens 50 goals this year. Does this team bring back Patrick Kane? I'd love to bring back Patrick Kane. I think they need a guy like Patrick Kane for sure to facilitate those guys scoring goals. Patrick Kane is still an elite passer. I don't use that word a lot, the word elite, when it comes to athletes, but I think Patrick Kane is still an elite passer in the NHL. But it's younger guys. It's guys like Brandzig Nygaard. They're going to have to step up. It's, Axel Sandin Pelikka, Marco Kasper, Nate Danielson. They're going to have to hit on some of these draft picks that they've made. We'll see what they decide to do, but I think it starts with Edvinson re-signing him. This is 97.1.
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4: 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Again, Doug will be back next week. Kang will see him probably the week after that, making his annual trip to Vegas. Yeah, he goes to Vegas in July. So do I. Not ideal, but it's not as bad as you think. Spending time in a pool, you can find some shade in the pool. It's great. And the water, as long as the water's colder, who cares? You're fine. It ends up being just relaxing. And you're spending time in a casino anyway, so you're in air conditioning. And they keep those air conditionings cranked at like, I swear, it's like 65. It's ice cold in there. It's great. And then you step outside and you went right into an oven. But it's a dry oven, and it does matter. Absolutely matters. 248-539-9797 is a telephone number. Same number to text. We've been covering a lot of stuff today. We talked at the World Cup, and I was asking for the soccer elite to explain to me, the guy who parachutes in every 4 years watching the World Cup, explain to me what it is about your sport that you want us to understand. What do we get wrong that you think you always get wrong? You have to, and it drives you nuts. What is it? What is it you find most annoying about the non-soccer fan, the casual soccer fan? I don't want to say non because from watching it, it's not like I'm not a soccer fan. I'm a casual soccer fan. And I'm watching more this year in the World Cup than I ever have in the past. And it's probably due to the fact the United States actually has a really good team. But I've watched more games than just the United States play. I've watched significant portions of probably a handful of other games, at least a handful of other games. And I didn't see that coming. I certainly didn't see coming what I posted on a Twitter poll that we have. And the Twitter poll was, would you rather, A, attend a World Cup final that includes the United States playing for the World Cup, or two, attend a Super Bowl where the Lions are playing for the Super Bowl? And as I started talking this out, I realized that personally, I think I'd rather see the World Cup final featuring the United States. And I can't believe I was saying it. But my reasoning behind it was that I like watching football games at home with either by myself or with a small group of people. I like to be focused on it. I don't love going to the games live because there's too many distractions. Maybe your seats aren't great, whatever the case is. Your best seat in the house is the one where you're sitting right in front of the TV set. Because I don't care about soccer as much, that would be such an experience to go to a World Cup final if the United States is playing. The passion that the fans are showing for this sport right now, it's through the roof. We get to see the other nations come in and they take over cities and it's a lot of fun. You look at the stadium and they're divided in two colors. It's wild. I mean, and it's just, people are going absolutely nuts for it. The Super Bowl is, it's not a sterile atmosphere, but it's more corporate than anything else. It's hard for the common person to go out there and get a ticket. And if you're a Lions fan, and the Lions ever made the Super Bowl, I mean, those tickets are going to go for $10,000, $15,000, $20,000 a ticket. Have to imagine, because we've never been to a Super Bowl. World Cup may not be as expensive, but it's going to be expensive if the United States gets in there. And just, I think it's a different vibe with the crowd. I think we've talked before about how watching soccer games in the World Cup is a great bar experience. It's one you want to hang out with as many people as possible, and it's just a different vibe altogether. There seems to be more camaraderie with it, whereas football is way more personal for us, and that's why I'd rather sit at home watching the football. I'd rather be at the World

0: Cup final. But I can't believe I said that, and yet I did. If you want to vote, we have 53 minutes left on the poll that you can vote at Doug and Gator 971. Again, attend a World Cup final with the United States or attend the Super Bowl with the Lions. Right now, we've had 761 votes. 87% of the people are saying they'd rather see the Super Bowl with the Lions, and I totally get it. I think it speaks to the fact that there are more Lions fans than there are soccer fans. But I'm not just making the case to try to sway it the other way. That's not it. This is actually how I think I feel on this. I think I'd rather see the United States play in a World Cup game live than to see the Lions in the Super Bowl live. I want to see the Lions play in the Super Bowl for sure, but again, from the confines of my own room.
1: I mean, yeah, the atmosphere of nation versus nation, the entire U.S. coming together to root on their team versus whoever team would be on the other side, that would be very epic. And not only just the game, but like outside the stadium, before the game, after the game, it would be pretty epic to be there.
0: I have some responses on Twitter to this. One is reality and the other one is complete fiction. That's from James. I ask you, which one's reality, which one's fiction, though? Right? I mean, are the Lions, when you look at both teams, it's interesting, right? This is the round of 32. There are 32 teams in the National Football League. The United States just got into the round of 16, so they've made the cut. It's almost like making the playoffs. Lions make the playoffs. If the United States wins on Monday, and I hope they win on Monday. I think they win on Monday, but they may not. But let's say they do. Now they're in the final eight. You know, if the Lions win that first playoff game, it's very similar. Like, the paths are similar. So I don't know which one's fiction and which one is a reality.
1: Well, neither have made either of those respective.
0: Exactly. Yeah. Skinny says would never attend anything Lions. Fair enough. Coach Dave says, I haven't watched 1 second of the World Cup. All right, Dave, I'm guessing you're not a soccer coach. He describes himself on his Twitter handle as a youth football coaching legend. 2019 Pop Warner State champ, semi-pro champion, Michigan fan. He talks aggressive. He's not mad. He's a father and he supports autism, which is awesome.
1: That's the GOAT.
0: That's a good part of it. Sean wants to know, how is this not Lions Super Bowl 100%? I don't know. I thought I laid it out pretty well.
1: You have a good argument.
0: It's not that I don't want to see the Lions in the Super Bowl 100%. I want to see the Lions in the Super Bowl. It's just, if I could see the event live, the United States in a World Cup final or the Lions in the Super Bowl, the Lions are too personal to me. I don't need to be out in public for that. You know, I can be with close-knit friends and family. I can go to a Super Bowl party. I have a great seat that way. I'm not going to miss the action. I'm not obscured. I get to hear the commentary. I'm somebody that actually likes to watch games at home as opposed to going to the games live. Over the years, that has changed. I used to love being the person at the games, and I go to plenty of games. It's just that there's a preference. Topper says, World Cup. There's nothing like it. No Rest Hold says, I'd rather attend a Lions preseason game. Carl's not happy. He says something very disparaging about me. And says, and then blank holes, knew what the results of this poll would be. And yet you still posted it anyway. I didn't know it was going to be like this. I figured it was going to be skewed Lions heavy, and it is, but it's not 100%. World Cup final, because I'd rather watch the Lions at home by myself and focus. That's from Scoves. I agree with that. That's what I'm saying. Thomas says, U.S. doesn't deserve to be in the World Cup final. Maybe the Lions don't deserve a Super Bowl either, but at least they're on the same playing field as most of the NFL. U.S. soccer isn't at level of best world play yet. We'll find out. And that's the thing, once you get in the tournament, like, how good is Belgium? I mean, odds-wise, it's a little bit of a toss-up. I think the United States is favored in this game.
1: It's going to be a little tough now that Balogun's out.
0: Balogun.
1: There you go. With him being out, it's going to be a little tough. He's probably the best player on the team.
0: Yeah, I would imagine it is tougher. But they gutted it out in the last game. They were down a man for whatever it was, 30 minutes or whatever it was without him.

0: And they still, and they actually scored a goal on a free kick, but they scored a goal and prevented Bosnia-Herzegovina from scoring. I'm just saying, it's crazy things can happen. And then if they get past Belgium and the Belgian returns, then what happens? Then who are you playing? You know, and other teams can do heavy lifting. Maybe one of the favorites gets knocked out. And you just didn't expect it. Why? Because it's the World Cup. Crazy things happen. You can have a nothing-nothing game. One team could be completely dominating the other team, but there's no score. Because that's soccer. Because you don't get many shots on goal. Legitimate shots on goal. You get shots towards it, but that actually reach the goaltender? That's a legitimate shot on goal? You don't see many of those. In a game that's 0-0, all of a sudden, all the pressure mounts up. You don't know what's going to happen. You go, if you go to a shootout, anything can happen in the shootout. Because the pressure is absolutely tremendous when you get to the shootout. There is no pressure at all on a goaltender because you're not expected to make the save. The striker is supposed to score. That's how it's supposed to work. He's got all the advantages. He knows where he's kicking it. Goalie's got to guess. You just got to put it on the net. But pressure gets to people. They kick it wide. They kick it high. Or they kick it low instead of kicking it for one of the corners, the upper corners, they'll kick it low and the goaltender actually has a legitimate chance of saving it, provided, of course, he guessed correctly. Who knows what's going to happen? These are the knockout rounds. And maybe it's all for naught. Maybe Monday night the United States just lays an egg and they don't advance. But nonetheless, I think this is interesting. 248-539-9797 is the telephone number. It's the same number to text. You can also, again, vote on our Twitter poll at DougAndGator971. You can reply to that. We've read some of the replies as well. We'll continue here at 97.1.
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surprised at the hostility coming through on Twitter. Maybe I shouldn't be. Twitter is just, it's always full of hostility. But I thought it was an innocent poll question to put up there, you know, asking people if they'd rather attend the Super Bowl that the Lions are playing in, would you rather attend a World Cup final with the United States in it? Given that both are big-time long shots, right, and always have been, but I feel like the Lions are in a pretty good position now that maybe we're going to see something like this hopefully soon. But the United States, I mean, there's no guarantees. I mean, the team's playing really well right now, but there's no guarantees they're going to win on Monday, let alone continue to advance to get to that final.

0: I'm watching the Lions Super Bowl win in the city. Forward down the field. Watching the miracle on grass, that would have to be in person for me. Kind of agree with that. You kind of want to celebrate with Lions fans. And I feel like if you go to a Super Bowl live, you know, finding the true fans, it's hard to do. Although Lions fans will travel, and we know how this is going to work. I mean, people are going to remortgage their homes and buy a ticket because they don't think they're ever going to see it again. And I get that. That would be true. But I've been to 3 Super Bowls. None of them have been with the Lions, obviously. The atmosphere, it's just different. It's cool to go. There's no question it's cool to go. But it is a definite corporate feel when you go to those games.
1: You also probably can't celebrate the way, like if the Lions were to win that Super Bowl, you can't celebrate the way you would want in public.
0: Right. Like if the game's being played in, you know, Arlington, Texas, in Jerry World, and they win the Super Bowl and you're going nuts, like, then you come out of the stadium and then what?
1: I still have to go back to my hotel.
0: Yeah, which is going
1: to
0: be
1: nowhere. I have to get ready for my flight after.
0: Right. You got the 45-minute drive to get to the hotel, and by that time you're probably passing out in the back seat anyway. And then you got to get ready to go to leave the next morning. But like, if you're at a World Cup final, I feel like it is the party. And the party just continues. Like it's like this swarm of people. I guess this is how I envision it. Just carries throughout the host city, wherever it's at. It'd just be different. It's a no-brainer for a Detroit sports fan. I get that. I don't know if it's necessarily a no-brainer. I want you to start thinking about it a little bit harder on that. Maybe it's real simple. I mean, the results are kind of saying it, so. Chad says, look, I'm all in for the World Cup, but 100% it's the Lions, boys. Not even close. Joey says he wants to fight the man to pose that question. Scott says, stop it, guys. I don't want to fight today. I don't want to fight either. Just thought it was interesting. Alex says both would be great, but I feel the Lions' success has been lifetimes in coming. Perhaps. But nonetheless, I thought it was somewhat interesting question. Let's get to the people here. Joe is in Windsor. Joe, welcome, 97.1.
2: Happy 4th from your neighbors in Canada.
0: Thank you, Joe, and happy Canada Day. That was just the other day, right?
2: Yes, it was. Thank you very much. Just 2 points. You know, for the soccer elite and non-elite, I think you have to understand the reach of soccer and the global nature of soccer. I always said you can go to the smallest village in Central America, South America, Africa, Europe, Asia, all over the world, and you'll find somebody wearing a Manchester United, Man City, Arsenal shirt, and even home. I've noticed kids, you know, they're not wearing the Mo Sider shirt at school. They're wearing the Messi and Ronaldo shirt now. So you definitely see that nowadays with kids. And I think it's just a reflection of the sport. And, you know, obviously the World Cup happens every 4 years. Super Bowl happens every year. But I think the four-year wait and the nationalistic feelings towards each country's team, you know, take the blinders off. You know, the only one, most of the people that root for the Lions are from Detroit or from Michigan. People who root for the United States in soccer or even in hockey, and you saw a little bit during the Olympics, you got fans all over the country, Los Angeles, New York, Dallas, all rooting their national team. So, right.
0: Well, maybe not LA, but yeah. I understand what you're saying. LA didn't have real fans in anything other than, you know, maybe baseball. But yeah, I hear what you're saying. And it is the nationalism. It's totally different. And thanks for the call, Joe. I mean, soccer means everything to people in South America, means everything to people in Europe. It's number one, means everything to people in Africa. You know, in some of the other nations, you get some different sports involved. You know, when you get to like Australia, you start adding other sports, and cricket is big. And, you know, outside this country, we don't even think about cricket. And why would I? I mean, I don't need to down all the cricket fans out there, but nobody's going to care in this country. But maybe that used to be the attitude with soccer. Although in my lifetime, that hasn't always been, it's never really even been an attitude about soccer. Because when I was a kid,

0: Every kid played soccer. Everybody grew up playing soccer from the time you were in first grade. And you would probably continue on through middle school. And, you know, then if you were a good enough player, or, well, now it doesn't matter. Now it's just if your parents have the money, you're going to be playing travel sports. And it's all about travel soccer. But back when I was a kid, once you got to a certain age, it was, okay, you can continue playing soccer, or do you want to play football in the fall instead? Because soccer was the fall sport. So if you made the decision to play football, then you went your own separate way. And plus, in the States, we have all the sports that we love. Love football. Love baseball. Love basketball. Love hockey. Love golf. Tennis. Swimming. You know, track and field events. Soccer is in that list, of course, as well. But there's so many, you know, things that can take your attention away from it. It's not like the other countries. That's why it really resonates in those other nations, because that's their number one. That's absolutely what they bleed for. I understand that. Denny is in Canton. Denny, welcome to 97.1. Hey, Denny.
1: Hey, Scott. How are you today? Happy Fourth.
0: Well, thank you. Happy Fourth to you.
1: Hey, two things. Number one, in the mid to late 70s, Dearborn adopted soccer for kids. And so my two boys were playing soccer. Dearborn had the opportunity to host a U10 soccer team from outside of Glasgow, Scotland. We took a father and a son with us. It was the best experience we've ever had in our lives. I can't tell you how fantastic these kids were playing soccer. They were in a tournament. They scored 39 goals and only had 3 goals scored against them.
0: Yeah, it's it's a different walk of life. I mean, I remember when I was, and thanks for the call. I remember when I was a kid, there was a kid who played on my brother's team. My brother was a couple years older than I am, who was from England, and he was light years better than anybody else on this team. When I was playing, there was a kid who came from Chile. He was better than everybody on our soccer teams. I mean, it's a different sport internationally than what it is here locally. But that's changing. It's absolutely changing. And hopefully this is changing for the better. I think it is changing for the better. There's way more interest in it now. I don't know if it's ever going to get to the point where we get an MLS team here in Detroit. Maybe that happens down the road. I mean, Michigan has been a pretty good state for the sport of soccer. It certainly is supported with travel teams, both boys and girls. It feels like girls soccer is way ahead of boys. It certainly is on the when it comes to the national team. I mean, they're more successful. They've won World Cups. But I feel like there's definitely a swell of interest that is brewing right now. And it's kind of big. And we'll see if they can ride this momentum into making it bigger down the road. Because we've been told this before. It feels like every 5 or 10 years or so since I was a kid in the 70s that, oh, soccer's the next big thing. It's the next big thing. Well, it may be a bigger thing, but I don't think it's ever going to be the big thing. American football is always going to be the big thing. And likely baseball is always going to have its hold over there. And then probably basketball too. Hockey kind of like goes in phases where it slides around there. But soccer is definitely of interest right now. There's no question with that. Some ticket texts that have come in. The U.S. will never win the World Cup, but they will eventually make a final. Thinking the Lions ever make a Super Bowl is pure fiction. Well, that's not fair. They were, you know, a half away from making it to the Super Bowl a few years ago. Unfortunately, they didn't. There was a confluence of 5 crazy plays that cost them from making the Super Bowl. It's about fan experience. Half the people at a Super Bowl aren't even there as fans of either team. U.S. in the World Cup final on U.S. soil would be an absolutely amazing experience. I agree. That's why I say I'd rather go to that. Also, I think the question changes dramatically if we just say, okay, we'd rather go to a World Cup final with the United States involved or go to a Super Bowl period with no guarantee the

0: Lions are in it or not, then I think that changes dramatically. But because it's a local question, I threw it. Maybe I should have left the Lions part out of it. Just said, would you rather go to the Super Bowl or World Cup final with the United States involved? Or you don't even say United States involved. Would you rather go World Cup final or a Super Bowl? Perhaps that would have been the better question to ask. As I reflect 3 hours later after posting the poll. Guys, Christian Pulisic is USA's best player, no doubt. I'd say our second best player is Robinson on defense. Balogun is our best goal scorer, and it does stink that he's out. Yeah, well, I mean, the fact that Balogun scored a goal, he had another goal that was called back. He just looks like once he's got the ball on his foot, something's going to happen. I don't know if he's the best player or not. I mean, Pulisic, I remember watching the game against Turkey when he came into the second half of that game. He did kind of take over, which was kind of interesting to watch, and yet they end up losing that game. Love the Lions, but I'd say I'd rather see the United States in a World Cup, especially since it is in America. I mean, that's the other thing. It's in our country. If the host country wins, it's incredible. I'd imagine the beer selection would be better at the World Cup. That's Lee and Clarkston. I don't know if it is or isn't. I mean, I don't know if the stadiums change out their beer based on other countries getting involved. I don't know. Is there a lot of Foster's being served in Dallas today? I don't know. Maybe there is. Can't answer that question for certain. But it's interesting nonetheless, as for sure. What's the ultimate 4th of July celebration? We'll discuss it next year on 97.1. 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They've been around for over 30 years helping Michigan homeowners with all of their roofing needs. And now we're also bringing that expertise to windows and siding. And when you're making your move there, the biggest hurdle is usually finding somebody that you can trust. This is why I'm telling you Shayna is the place to call. They've been serving Michigan homeowners, like I said, for over 30 years. And they built a reputation that is frankly unmatched. I mean, we're talking about what amounts to a 4.9-star Google rating that's backed by thousands of homeowners, and you don't get those kind of numbers by accident. You get them by doing the job right every single time. That's what Shayna does. 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
4: July 3rd. And obviously it's a holiday. We celebrate our independence. Very proud of the independence, the freedoms that we have. Celebrate those that help to give us those freedoms and protect us. It's awesome. And the 250th celebration, the 250th anniversary of the 4th of July is pretty incredible. And every year, this time of the year, it's a holiday. We treat it as such. And everybody tries to have as good a time as they can. And we're no strangers here on the Carson Anderson program in having a good time and trying to pass on that good time to everybody else. And when it comes to the 4th of July, I'm sure most people probably have their plans already. But I want to plan the ultimate celebration. I want to plan the best party you can have. Whether it's a party of four, you just got the family around, or if you're bringing family and friends over, maybe you're hosting a group of 50, whatever the case is, let's plan the best 4th of July celebration that we can. Now, the weather should calm down a little bit tomorrow, drop a couple degrees. Still going to be hot, still going to be humid, still going to be a good time. But in planning the ultimate 4th of July celebration, we need the help from you out there at 248-539-9797. Same number to text as well. We're talking about the best item for the grill. We're talking about the best beverage to have. We're talking about the ongoing debate that goes between frozen drinks and ice cold drinks. We're talking about what that forgotten cocktail is. What's on your playlist? How do you adjust to the heat to really enjoy the festivities? The water debate. The inland lake versus the shoreline lake. We got the debate going east versus west. Lake Michigan versus Lake Huron. All of it. We're here for all of it. Is it a staycation or do you get out of town? I noticed before the show today, temperatures are going to be dramatically different if you live in, say, Muskegon compared to living in Metro Detroit for tomorrow, which had me jealous thinking, maybe taking a 2.5-3 hour drive out to the west side of the state, not all that bad. And then I was talking to Bobby earlier, and Bobby's a Lake Huron guy. And we don't hear too much from the Lake Huron crowd. Honestly, everybody is always waxing poetic about what happens on the west side of the state.
5: It's all the snooty people on the west side of the state.
4: Shots fired.
5: Always Lake Michigan people. No, Lake Huron's amazing.
4: Oh, it's the got cake eaters beaches on Lake Michigan, huh?
5: Oh, yeah. It's always a west versus east battle right here.
4: It doesn't have to be. We can embrace it all, but I am curious, and I need you to talk about the water on the east, which is Lake Huron. Like, we got Lake St. Clair, which is great locally. Everybody loves that. But when you get up, you get to the Thumb, and the Thumb is, you know, the Thumb. Thumb's okay. Thumb's fine, you know. I've been to the Thumb around the 4th of July. Great time, you know. But it is what, it's just, yeah, it's a.
5: Yeah,
4: but
5: I
4: it's
5: mean.
4: A, but it's a nice beach area they have in Caseville and all that. But you start getting north of that, and nobody talks about it. And I feel like you're hanging on to a secret that you don't want anybody to know, but you're going to spill it today, Bobby. You're going to let us know why the west side is not nearly as good as the east side.
5: Oh, absolutely.

0: Absolutely. So up in my hometown in Oscoda, it's about 3 hours north of here, and we've got probably, I would describe it as almost California level beach, almost Miami type beach, where it's about a couple miles of just sand. There's a huge beach park, an area for bands to play. That's where there's a pier where they shoot off the fireworks, especially going on tomorrow. The water, beautifully clear. And the sandbars go out pretty deep, so it's not like you're going to get a sharp drop off. So it's perfect for everyone to enjoy, the kids, the adults, and yeah, the beach, the water, all of it's perfect here on this, on the east side in Huron.
1: Now, it's, I can respect all that, and I'm curious about it because I'll
0: be there this weekend. I'll take some pictures.
1: Yeah, I mean, we, people that enjoy the west side of the state don't really even think about the east side of the state. And I don't think it's necessarily an arrogance about it. It's just that we don't. Once you get out to the west side of the state, if you've been out to those beaches, you're like, oh, that's all where I want to be. And yet we don't know anything. I don't know anything about Oscoda. Nothing.
0: Oh, it's where the Asaba River kind of connects with the Huron, like Huron.
1: Hey, and I'll trust you on it.
0: There's a lot of water options, but yeah, specifically the beach. I'll take pictures and I'll show you next week. It's literally like you're stepping into a different state.
1: So, I mean, we got the great divide here. East first west. I mean, you got people in the east and then the northern part of Michigan, the lower peninsula, we got, you know, the Grand Traverse area, the Grand Traverse Bay. You got the Little Traverse Bay, which I've known and loved for years, with Petoskey and Harbor Springs and Bay Harbor, and you got Charlevoix. I was just in Charlevoix last weekend at my buddy's place. What's great about there, the Lake Charlevoix is massive, has a couple of huge arms, and it also extends out into Lake Michigan, which is pretty great when you get out of the lake, and next thing you know, I'm in open water, which is amazing. It's something we just haven't heard a whole lot about the east side of the state. And I think you guys are keeping it a secret. I don't think you want us to know about it.
0: And it's also, I've seen this quite a bit on social media over the past like year or two, that people who aren't from the state. So I guess I'm not really talking to our listeners, but the people who don't know or haven't been to the lakes, these lakes are massive, where some people think it's more closer to an ocean size because you get out to right on the coast of the beach towards the water and you can't see anything.
1: Yeah, it's the same
0: thing. It's just, yeah, horizon.
1: Same thing will get out on Lake Michigan. And when people who don't, you're right, people that come from out of state that haven't experienced it and they get out to the beach and they're like, wait, this is a lake? That's not a note. No, it's a lake. It's fresh water. It's clear water and it's beautiful. Absolutely beautiful. Frank is in Sterling Heights. Frank, welcome to 97.1.
2: Thanks for having me.
1: Sure.
2: Happy 4th of July.
1: Same to you, Frank.
2: I think I've got one of the greatest parties for tomorrow. I'm playing golf at Plumbrook Golf Course. We've got 20 guys playing a $100 skins game.
1: There you go.
2: We've got the beautiful Clinton River that runs right through the golf course, and we're 5 minutes from Lake St. Clair to enjoy the beaches.
1: So do you hit the beach after the round of golf or before the round of golf?
2: Well, I would like to say yeah, but I'm in more sand traps, so I kind of feel like...
1: You've had enough of the beach.
2: Yeah.
1: Excellent. Well, you have fun tomorrow. I hope you hit them straight.
2: Thank you. You guys do a great job. Love the show, and happy 4th of July to all the listeners out there.
1: Thank you, Frank. I appreciate it. The last several years... 4th of July for me has been spent at a friend's house, and we do a big boil with, there's some shrimp in there, but typically it's crab legs. We've used fresh crabs too.
0: Seafood on the 4th of July.
1: Yeah,
0: that's different.
1: Seafood boil.
0: I haven't seen that.
1: It's been a lot of fun, and it's always been so damn hot. I feel bad for my man, Fred, who's manning the big boil. Everybody's got the responsibilities, and it was great. And then when it's time to unveil it, you dump it all onto the table. It was fantastic. You got the little corn. You got the corn cob that's cut into pieces. The potatoes are in there. You got a little sausage in there as well. You got different kinds of hot sauces all on the table. I usually mix up a nice tequila drink, something special for the occasion. We got beer. We got soft drinks, water. The whole works. There is there's music. That to me is, when you're with family and friends like that, that is the quintessential 4th of July bash.

0: You got to have something to heat. And for us, it's been the crab boil for those years. Tomorrow's going to be a different story. I'm not sure what's happening tomorrow. But I feel like I have to do something somewhat special. I'm not sure. What's the food for you that's special for the 4th of July?
1: I'm kind of like the typical meat choices. I'm not a huge hot dog fan, but I love burgers. If we do steaks, those are always a great option. My family, we like to just say any sort of charred carcass on the grill. It's going to be delicious.
0: I feel like you don't have to go too special.
1: No.
0: If you're going to grill something, like 4th of July, just to mean, okay, it's just easy. You don't want to be tied to the grill anyway. You just want to make something that's simple.
1: Simple and quick.
0: Yeah.
1: Which some
0: to me screams like hot dogs and hamburgers, right? If steaks, you can pay a little bit more attention to steaks. There's usually prep time too and marinating and then, the whole bit and seasoning and everything else. But like having some kind of going over the top, you don't have to go over the top. And here I am talking about the crab boil that we had.
1: And especially if you're getting a group together, easy to throw a bunch of dogs and burgers down.
0: Very easy. Very easy. What about sides? What's got to be there for a side item?
1: So I really like potato salad, but it's got to be made by my family because for some reason, every potato salad I buy from the store does not cut it.
0: So not store-bought.
1: Maybe another salad, baked beans. Baked beans really hit on the 4th of July for sure.
0: They hit after the 4th of July too. If you know what I'm saying. For me, I love potato salad. The potato salad I love is a Redskin dill potato salad.
1: Oh, that sounds great.
0: That is outstanding. And I found some really good store-bought Redskin potato with dill. Love it. What about beverage?
1: See, I feel like the perfect summer drink, it's got to be a nice Arnold Palmer. I love tea. I love lemonade. Mix them both. Arnold Palmer, especially on the 4th of July. I mean, if we're going non-alcoholic, of course.
0: Well, that's not sure. I mean, you can go both.
1: I mean, yeah. I've actually kind of fallen into like these. If you've had like the long drinks, we're sponsored by them. Those are delicious.
0: The cocktail I've seen recently that I want to revisit, I don't know what they call it, but it's basically, it's like a simple margarita that you can make. It's with tequila, triple sec, lime juice.
1: Margaritas are always a good call, no matter what.
0: But it's not just that. But then you also, you top it with beer. And it looks refreshing as hell. You know, you think about it. It's like if you have a shandy if it's an orange shandy or lemon shandy or whatever.
1: Yes, of course.
0: Those are great. So this is effectively that. It's like a margarita shandy. And I'm dying to try it. And I think I may have to bust it out tomorrow.
1: I think I'll buy some summer shandies on my way up north.
0: Summer shandies are great.
1: Oh, I love it.
0: It's one of my favorite summer beers. Okay, what about dessert?
1: I mean, if we even get to dessert, right? I'm a huge chocolate guy. I guess we'll just do brownies. We got to keep it simple, just like the rest of the meal. You're not going anything big. Cake, I feel like, takes too much prep time,
0: yep.
1: And you're designing the cake. So brownies, chocolate chip cookies, I'll keep it simple.
0: I like your idea of keeping it simple. I'm going to add one wrinkle to it. A la mode. Give me a scoop of ice cream.
1: Ice cream, 100%. Yeah, I was just about to add that in.
0: Although we did have some popsicles dropped off here at the radio station.
1: No, popsicles, I don't really see that as a dessert. That's kind of an all-day sweet treat. You can have that at any time.
0: That you can. It's our look at the 4th of July celebration. What puts in the greatest 4th of July celebration? You want to comment? You want to expand on that? Please do. 248-539-9797. 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

0: Every day, 70,000 puppies or kittens are born in the U.S. Cute, right? Well, what's not cute is that half of all litters are accidents. And when a kitten has a litter of oopsies and a puppy has a litter of uh-ohs, pretty soon you have thousands and thousands of OMGs. And that leads to millions of pets being killed in shelters each year. But if 80% of people with pets say they believe in spaying and neutering, then what gives? Turns out that those sweet little fuzzballs can get pregnant sooner than you think. 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

0: hope everybody's got some good ideas from what we just talked about there for the 4th of July celebration, 250th anniversary of this country. That's pretty cool. Hope everybody's going to have a nice time tomorrow, perhaps nice time tonight. It looks like we might have some storms tonight, maybe some storms tomorrow as well, which is kind of typical. But hey, it's nonetheless, it's going to be a celebration. Good times, some good ideas we've seen come through with drink suggestions, food suggestions. It just feels like it's the time that you grill some meat. It just feels like it. That feels 100% all American. We're going to grill some meat, and don't make it too difficult. Don't overthink it. It's the people you're spending the time with that makes it worthwhile. Easy peasy. Throw some burgers. Throw some dogs on the grill. I think we're all happy. Get a case of beer. We're ready to go. You want to make it fancier than that? I'm not going to stop you. That's always a good time. Tom is in Clio. Tom, welcome to 97.1.
1: How you doing, Gator?
0: Good. How are you, Tom?
1: Great. I have a trade proposal, and please hear me out.
0: Okay.
1: First of all, your station, I believe, lost the best Tiger informant, Pat Caputo.
0: Oh, Pat was the best.
1: And whether you know it or not, I think that you're going to inherit that.
0: Oh, well, thank you very much.
1: And my proposal is I would trade Valdez, and some people might say, well, there's not a market for him, but there was a high interest market when the Tigers signed. I'd trade him. I'd let Jansen go at the end of the year. Flaherty, to my calculations, frees up about $75 million.
0: Well, Flaherty is an unrestricted free agent, so you can let him go. That's $17.5 million. It'll come off the books. Kenley Jansen is a team option for $11 million. So that's $28.5 million. It would come off the books. And Valdez is $36.5 million. So if you do the math, I'll trust you on your math there. But the problem is exactly what you said. Though there may have been a market for Framber Valdez, and there would be, if the Tigers were to move Framber Valdez, they're going to have to eat a bunch of that salary. That'd be my guess.
1: I think that would be fair, but my thinking is that is maybe close to enough money to sign Skubal and Mize both. Now, maybe not long-term for Skubal, but for 1 year, that is something to work on, and I would rather have two guys that work through our farm system that I'd rather keep them to over Valdez and Flaherty and Jansen.
0: Well, I would, and thanks for the call so much. I appreciate it, Tom, and thanks for the kind words. I would say this. I just want the best pitchers. I don't care if

0: they're homegrown or not. Although personally, I love the homegrown guys. I think the Tigers would, I imagine they have every intention to sign Casey Mize to an extension. I think any talk about offseason extensions is difficult with the uncertainty with the CBA. That's always going to be difficult hurdle. I can't imagine the Tigers would plan on bringing Kenley Jansen back or Jack Flaherty back for next year. I don't think that's going to happen. But I also don't think that Valdez has any trade value at this point. I mean, there are more games he pitches better than when he pitches poorly, but you're talking about $36 million a year. I mean, how much would you have to knock that off to move him? And plus, if you're talking about moving on from Flaherty anyway, that's another starting pitcher. I don't think that Skubal is going to re-sign here with the Tigers. I don't think the Tigers are going to have the money to match what other teams would. So that's another starting pitcher. So, they have some starting pitching in the pipeline. We'll see what kind of pitcher Jackson Jobe is in August when he comes back to this team. Reese Olson will be back next year. But you can never have enough starting pitching. Rico Beard joins us in studio on this fabulous July 3rd. You are no stranger to the grill, my friend.
1: I am not. It's funny because it's like, what are you grilling? Like, I didn't know there was a big expectation.
0: An expectation to any guy.
1: Right, but it's like, I know you're grilling something. Like, I haven't figured out what yet because I don't know what the ring situation is going to be like.
0: Well, the thing about you that I know anyway is that you've got your pivot, man. That chicken sandwich you make.
1: You're still talking about that.
0: So freaking good. I'll tell everybody on the planet, man. You brought those in and you're like, hey, I made one for me. I go, thank you. I was like, it tastes like a Popeye's chicken sandwich. It was big. It was crunchy. It was juicy. It was delicious.
1: Yeah, you walked back. You stuck your head back in here and was like,
0: yeah.
1: You said some things that you can't say on the radio. But right, I was like, thanks, Gator. Yeah, no, I'm glad you like that. Yes, there will be a pivot if I have to. Yeah,
0: you got fat guy approval on that. That was pretty great.
1: So I may go something elaborate. I may go something simple. I don't know. Right now, beef ribs are in the clubhouse. They're leading in the clubhouse.
0: Fair enough.
1: Yeah.
0: What's coming up on the show today?
1: You know what, Gator? I want to talk about, because the 4th of July weekend is coming up, and it's actually the 250th.
0: That's right.
1: It doesn't really feel like it, but I want to talk about, like, what's the best holiday? That, along with the fact of, I want to compare with the four major teams, who goes the furthest in the calendar year?
0: I like where your head's at on both of those questions. Interesting. Who's going to go the furthest the calendar year locally?
1: Yikes. Starting with Tigers can start with this season.
0: Yeah.
1: But then the other seasons.
0: And the other seasons. Well, we'll see. Teams are incomplete right now. Look forward to the discussion next here on 97.1.
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0: He'll be able to pop in and out because, you know, there's really nothing going on, and he's great at popping in and out. So.
1: Oh, wow.
0: All right. I got a couple things I want to discuss with you guys today. But first of all, I want to ask the question to the listener because I've had this debate for a long time, and I just want to throw it out to the people. So 248-539-9797 is your listening to the show, you're at home, you're on a boat already, you're wherever. I asked this question, and I'm going to ask you guys behind the glass as well. What's the best holiday of all the major holidays that are out there? Because the 4th of July is tomorrow, the 250th of the United States. Doesn't really feel that way. Jeez, I mean, I feel like old guy now. I was around for the bicentennial, and seems like it was a lot more hoopla when I was a kid. I was a kid, so. But what's the best holiday out there? Because when you really break it down, to me, there has always been one clear-cut holiday. One day that really is better than all of them. And I know some people, like I talked to David about this yesterday, and David's was Thanksgiving. He was like, I love Thanksgiving. Wait, hold on. I got to do it right. But David's was like, oh, I love Thanksgiving because, you know, everything that you can do. And I'm like, no.
2: Thanksgiving.
0: Not Thanksgiving. Thanksgiving to me, you know, it's good food, but you got to be at the right house. You got to be around the right people. And then it's always obligations. You got to coordinate times. You got to coordinate places. You got to coordinate a lot of things to pull off a successful Thanksgiving, along with the fact that there's always the debate because of the Lions game. Well, when do you serve it? So there's always a lot of conjecture that goes with Thanksgiving. Valentine's Day, I don't even think I need to explain why Valentine's Day is not. No guy is sitting there saying, well, Valentine's Day is the best holiday because if you're single, you're going to be considered a loser. And if you have somebody, now you're in competition with her friends, boyfriends, or husbands because, well, Bobby did this and Jake did that. And and this is all I got.
3: Everyone just acts like they like Valentine's Day.
0: Nobody likes Valentine's Day. Because I think secretly it's almost like your woman is, she's like just hoping and praying, just don't screw this day up. Just don't screw this up.
3: It's like a pass fail. It's either pass or fail. You get her the right thing or it's wrong.
0: Right. I mean, you look at all the different holidays. Halloween is probably my number two. Halloween, you get to dress up. It's fun. It is a holiday that I considered a fun holiday. But I've always said what separates Halloween from my holiday, which happens to be the 4th of July. 4th of July is the best holiday. And if you don't agree with me, well, I can't help you. Because here's the reason why the 4th of July is the best holiday. Number one, on the 4th of July, everybody that is surrounding you is somebody that you want to be with. There's no family obligation. You don't have the cousin or the brother-in-law or your sister. It's everyone who you like. It's everyone who you want to actually be with. Your friends. That's it. Or if you don't want to do anything, you can hang out and do nothing. And guess what? That's okay. No obligation. None whatsoever. What do you want to do? You want to go on a boat? Go on a boat. You want to go on a picnic? Go on a picnic. You want to sit and light fireworks? Sit and light fireworks. It's the best. It is absolutely the best. And like I said, you got fireworks and festivities, the food. You don't have to, we get into this debate all the time, but nobody really eats turkey outside of November.
3: You shouldn't even be eating turkey on Thanksgiving. It's bad.
0: It's like, oh, turkey. Nobody cares for turkey.
3: It tastes like napkins.
0: Right. I'm not going to go napkins, but it just takes a lot. And who made this and who did that? For 4th of July, yeah, you go as simple as burgers and hot dogs. That's it. You want to throw some steaks on there? You want to throw some chicken? You want to go rip? That's fine. You want to go whatever. Potato salad, sure. But it's all fun. It's fun food. It's not anything that

0: One person's going to be on the grill. That's the grill master. Everybody's going to bow down to that person because they are serving everybody else. You're not sitting there wondering, well, this tastes awful. It's a burger. You know what it's going to taste like. You don't need to ask somebody, is that any good? The only thing missing from this, we need a major sporting event. 248-539-9797. What's your holiday? Because there's no major sporting event. Now, we got the World Cup right now. But all we got is the hot dog eating contest. That's kind of weak. It's weak. It's my favorite holiday, but it's weak, guys. We need more than just watching Joey Chestnut go out there and kill himself.
1: He's a national treasure, Rico. Don't cut him short.
0: He's a national treasure because there's nothing else to do on the 4th.
1: He wins. Like it that way.
0: He wins by default. Like, Thanksgiving Day has games.
1: Well, you also get the cornhole championships on the 4th of July. It's weird.
0: Okay. And you're done.
1: That's why I said it's weird, Rico.
0: Right. You don't get anything. Like, Christmas, there's now games on New Year's Day, there's football, there's hockey, there's different things. You know, St. Patrick's Day has the beginning of the NCAA tournament. There's normally something on all the different holidays. That's the only drawback for the 4th of July. But other than that, it's the best holiday. I mean, hands down. I don't know how anybody could come up with something else. Now, the only reason why it's better than Halloween, because it's always warm. It's in the middle of summer. Halloween, it could be freezing, it could be cold, it could be snow, it could be rain, it could be a lot of different things. It's contingent on the weather. I guess the worst that could happen here is it's going to rain, but my goodness, we'd be begging for rain because it's 100 degrees outside. So it still will feel good.
2: I mean, it might be happening this weekend, unfortunately.
0: So that's why 4th of July, hands down, the best holiday, period. There's no stress. There's no gift giving. There's no, oh my God, what did you get me? Oh, I got to get you something now. You know what? Exchange burgers. There you go. You take the hot dog, I'll take the burger. There it is. The season of giving. 248-539-9797. I ask you people that. We'll talk about some sports a little bit later on in the show as well. But I just want to ask the people out there because I had this debate. And a lot of times, I teach a class and I'll have this debate with my class. And just ask them, okay, because I want to get a younger person's opinion. And they, at the end of the class, they all agree with me. My goodness, professor, you're a genius. You're right. It is. 248-539-9797, because I do. I mean, think about it. Today is a day, this whole weekend is just a weekend about having fun. And if you maximize this right, yeah, you're having a great time. And when it's over, I mean, the worst that you have is cleaning up beer cans and sweeping up fireworks.
2: I mean, maybe a hangover, but that's about it because you're having so much fun.
0: But yeah, there's no, I got to return this and, I got the wrong size. It's no a bunch of food for Thanksgiving that nobody really wanted anyway. So, I look at this as the best holiday, being that it is the 4th of July weekend coming up, and you guys have me for today, and everybody is off. This building is empty. We could literally have a bowling tournament out there, and we wouldn't hit anybody. So what say you people? 248-539-9797. I'll get all your phone calls because I see you people are lined up, and I'll get your text as well. 97.1. Now, here's the beauty of it. I could even enjoy the 4th of July down in the basement. I don't have to go anywhere. Added bonus of the basement, folks. When it's 100 degrees out, it's not in the basement. Nice and cool. I could actually take a nap, wrap up in a blanket. Look, when you bought your house, you said you were going to fix up your basement, and you didn't. And that's okay. No shame here. None whatsoever. 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

0: That's it. As we say, happy birthday to America. Rico Beard here for the Valenti and Rico show as Mike is off. But I'm here with you guys, and I'm asking a simple question. What's the best holiday? What's, of all the major holidays, what's your best? Because for me, hands down, it is the 4th of July. Coming in close second is Halloween. But the 4th of July normally means good people, good food, good weather. And there's really no set thing that you have to do. There's no tradition. There's no stress when it comes to the 4th of July. And that's the beauty of it, where a lot of the other holidays come with a little bit of stress. Heck, even St. Patrick's Day has stress because most of you are trying to figure out how to leave your job if it falls on during the week. How do you somehow trick your boss, even though everybody in their world, in the world knows you're going out to go drink, but you have to justify it. No, client meeting and this. And, no, I'm really going to be working from home that day. Oh, I felt a little ill. My kid came home sick. You got to make excuses. Not a little bit of stress. 4th of July is zero stress. If you do nothing, guys, if you guys sit at home and do nothing tomorrow, that's okay. It's your prerogative. That's what you want to do. But yeah, you're going to be around people you want to be around. You're not obligated to family members. And you could like your family. Don't get me wrong. And if you like your family, they'll be around you on the 4th of July. But if you don't like your family, they won't be around you. You'll be around the people who you actually care about. Plain and simple. 248-539-9797. Let's get a couple of texts before we get to the phone lines, because I see a couple of people are defending a certain holiday that I would like to have a discussion with.
1: Rico, it's definitely Thanksgiving. Good food, Lions football, no presents.
2: Thanksgiving.
1: It's from Mitch and Ipsy.
0: The Lions, they've won one Thanksgiving Day game, it seems like, in the last 10 years. But okay.
1: This one says, Halloween has always been my favorite holiday, but once I had kids, it became even better. Nothing better than taking them trick-or-treating with a group of friends.
0: Wait a minute. People still go trick-or-treating?
1: I mean, kids do.
0: That's that trunk-or-treat where you meet up in a parking lot.
1: I think communities have gotten back to actual trick-or-treating, like going door-to-door.
0: Man, I guess if it was trick-or-treating like when I was a kid, they probably would consider it irresponsible. But yeah, we just basically took a pillowcase and you walked. There was no

0: That was it. I mean, you would walk miles. Your parents would just say, leave. And then my mother was always, you know, quality control as a kid. It was like, no, I need to check the candy for razor blades. Of course, I don't think that has ever, that's the biggest urban legend ever. It took a long time for me to realize, well, why is every Snickers bar getting tested for razor blades?
1: In case they're poisonous.
0: It was her favorite.
2: My grandma used to tell my dad he was allergic to chocolate just so she could get all of his stuff. It was great.
0: Oh, parents can be diabolical. So one more and then we get to the phones.
1: We don't need sports on the 4th. Keep it simple. That's what makes it great. Sunshine, good food, fireworks.
0: Yeah, I get it. It would just be nice. I mean, the hot dog eating contest just disgusts me every year.
1: It is a little bit gross.
0: This is America right here. Pure gluttony. Just shove it in your face and oh my goodness. And
1: How do you even train for that? Do you just eat a lot?
0: You have to eat a lot. And then you can't throw it up after a certain time period. You got to hold on to it. See, I guess I liked it more when Kobayashi was doing it. Because it's like, who is this little dude kicking everybody's ass?
1: Doesn't make any sense.
0: It didn't make a sense. Because you see all the big dudes out there. And then this little tiny guy just comes out there. Just da-da-da. I'll give you guys a head start. Go ahead. I'll catch up. You can't beat me. And then I guess it eventually caught up to him. Where I guess his system just went kaputs and
2: he can't taste anything anymore. It's awful.
0: Right. So that was the price of fame and freedom. All right. Let's go to our phone lines, 248-539-9797. Jay, you're leading us off. What's going on, man?
3: Hey, how you doing, Rico?
0: What's happening?
3: Hey, long time no here, but listen, I just want to start out by paying respects to Kennicott, RIP to Kennicott. I mean,
0: I appreciate that.
3: To you guys' show every single day. No lie, at work, at home, wherever I'm at, I'm listening to you guys. So I love it. And, you know, you guys become a part of my daily life. So I just have to say RIP Kennicott and you guys keep your head up. So I have to say that my favorite holiday has to be Christmas, followed by Halloween as a second close. And reason being is because Christmas, I like the winter. I might be the outlier of the guy who likes the winter. I like being able to, you know, do winter activities, go sledding and all that good stuff. But Christmas, like, kind of signifies bringing families together, everybody bringing a dish to the family house, and we all get together, exchange gifts, and have a good time. Even family members that you may not see at different times of the year.
0: And
3: so,
0: Jay, I get that. But
3: yeah,
0: there is no obligation. There is no gift limit, how much you're going to spend on this person when it comes to the 4th of July. It's just,
3: that's true.
0: Let's just have some fun, and maybe we stop off and get some fireworks. You go out and get some burgers, some beers, hot dogs, whatever. The thing with Christmas comes with, and Jay, and I'm not trying to say that you're wrong, but I am saying you're wrong. But it comes with anxiety, too. I mean, think about it. People get stressed out over Christmas. Nobody gets stressed.
3: They absolutely do. Absolutely. And I have 9 siblings, and we all do like a secret Santa.
0: See?
3: Like, we all do like a secret Santa, and we draw each other's names, and everybody just go out and buy gifts, you know, no matter what it is. It can be a big gift, small gift. But I have to say that for me, the 4th of July is a little bit depressing. Why? Because it's almost like that second half of the year where, you know, it's going to start getting, you get less daylight. It's going to start getting cold here soon. And it's just like that depressing point where it's like, oh, you know, now we're at the second half of the year. Now we got to, you know, see the seasons change. Even though, like I said, I like the winter and I like the fall. It's just like, it's just kind of that depressing time, you know?
0: No. But see, Jay, you're looking at it wrong. You're looking at it wrong, but it's go out with the bang for the summer. Hence fireworks.
3: Absolutely.
0: Right there. Right there, buddy. Right there.
3: Absolutely. You're right. But thank you for having me on, Rico. I appreciate it.
0: Appreciate it, Jay. 248-539-9797. Best holiday. Christmas comes with stress. And here's the thing. And Jay, if you're still listening, I know you are. With your siblings, you're in competition. You don't want to be the weakest sibling. You don't want to give the weakest gift. You don't want to be the one that the others have a group text and they don't put you in because they're talking about your gift and what you didn't get. I can't believe Jay was so cheap, blah, blah, blah. He make all of that money and that's all he got me. 248-539-9797. Let's go back to the phone lines because you guys want to talk about this. Matt, you're on 97.1.
4: What up, man? So

0: You know, I was going to say Christmas, you know, gift giving, you know, spending time with the family, but now I'm thinking about it. You know, I'm a younger guy, so Halloween is actually going to be my favorite.
1: Okay.
0: Because I'm a younger guy, single, you know, you go to the bars, meet girls dressed up in.
1: Matt, I know where you're going with this. I know exactly where you're going with this, Matt, and if I was in my 20s, Halloween would be number one with a bullet. But, hear me out, Matt. You're in your 20s, you're single. You go out on a boat, all of those girls are out on the boat with you in bathing suits.
0: Hey, I can't say what I want to say.
1: Please don't. But see, I'm bringing them all over to my side. I am. Come on, man. Come on. Christmas is too much stress.
0: I do love the 4th of July, though. I do love the 4th of July. And, you know, it's always a great time. But my favorite season, it's always going to be football season, man.
1: True. No. And football season, appreciate the phone call. Football season. Now, that's when the Labor Day, to me, Labor Day, to go back to what I think Jay was saying, that's the depressing holiday. Because Labor Day now means that from even back when you were a kid, it means you were going back to school. Summer was over. I mean, you partied like it was 1999 on that last day before you had to go to school. You almost had a bucket list of everything you wanted to do that summer, and you didn't. And now, you know, as an adult, okay, at least here, it's football season, which is cool, but it also means the weather's going to get colder because we live in Michigan, and we're
2: going to break darker
1: out
2: earlier.
1: Right, it'll be dark at 3 o'clock, it seems like, and you got to put your winter coats and your boots and you got to warm up your car before you leave and the ice scrapers and all of that. See, you're thinking about that? No. It'll be 100 degrees this weekend, and you'll be having fun with all your friends and all the people who you actually like. That's why 4th of July, hands down, is the best holiday. Let's get one more in real quick. Tim, you're on 97.1.
3: Rico, happy 4th, man. Thanks for taking my call.
1: Oh, my pleasure, Tim.
3: Hey, Thanksgiving is my favorite holiday, and I'll tell you why. You got three football games Thursday. Now you got two on Friday, Saturday, and Sunday. You got four straight days of football. But, Rico, it's only stressful if you let it be, man. I don't like Thanksgiving food. I don't eat Thanksgiving food on the holiday.
1: What do you eat?
3: Chinese food. They're open every day of the year, man. You can always find a spot to get food from.
1: Really? I did not realize that.
3: I do it on Christmas, too. I'm not cooking. I'm not stressing. I'll make, like, pie and stuff because I like the desserts. But I don't like turkey. I don't like stuffing. And if you bring the cranberry sauce, you should be sent home. But, no, I mean, you can only make it. It's only as stressful as you make it, right?
1: No. It is.
3: Over to my spot that I don't want to hang out with.
1: I got you, man. Tim, you didn't sway me, but I didn't know that you can get Chinese food on Thanksgiving.
3: It might not be your like number one go to spot, but there's going to be a decent Chinese food place somewhere near you on every holiday.
1: All right, but you still got to. You may have to be around people you don't care about. That you have
3: I
1: to
3: host,
1: fake it.
3: Right?
1: You got to fake it.
3: I host, okay. And we just don't invite them.
1: Oh, look at that. Okay, you know what, Tim? I applaud you. That's a man right there. That's a man.
3: Thank you.
1: All right.
3: I appreciate that.
1: Appreciate the call,
3: hey,
1: Tim.
3: Thanks for taking the call, man. Have a good 4th.
1: All right, you too. All right. I didn't know, first of all, that you can get Chinese food on Thanksgiving. That's new. I may try this. But that's a man. He's like, you know what? Screw my family. I hate them. They're not invited. They're dead to me. Nothing. No, you're not allowed.
2: That's how you have peace of mind.
1: That is how you have peace of mind. All right. We'll continue your phone calls. Best holiday. Tell me why I'm wrong, but I know I'm not. It is the 4th of July, 97.1.
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3: All right. I have a serious sports question for you guys in the 3 o'clock hour. I'll let you ponder it now as we're talking best holiday. But I do want to know, when you look at the four major sports here in the city of Detroit, whose season will go the furthest? And it includes the Tigers right now, but who's going to go the furthest? We'll get into that in the 3 o'clock hour. But right now, we even got royalty in the studio.
4: I'm here.
3: We have Jeremy Otto. As Jeremy, we're asking the people, what's the best holiday? Now, you have kids, so your view may be skewed a little bit. You got young kids and like three more on the way.
4: Eight.
3: Right.
4: Nine.
3: And then you got that other family. But what is the best holiday for Jeremy Otto?
4: Yeah, I've always liked Halloween. I know that was one of yours.
3: It's number two.
4: Yeah. I'm with you on the weather, though. Lately, you know, it's been snowing, basically. You know, sleeting, snowing. That's not cool. But Christmas has always been up there. I like to decorate the house. I like to do the lights.
3: Okay, Clark Griswold.
4: I'm serious. I want to be the best house in the neighborhood when it comes to that.
3: Fellas, you hear what that is? That's called stress. He has to be the best house in the neighborhood.
4: It's more fun. I don't know. It's trying to achieve it, but
3: see, there's no achieving.
4: I will admit, last year was a little bit stressful because I just had so much going on and I wasn't able to do as much as I wanted. But
3: you know what happens if you get too stressed on the 4th of July? You jump in the water. There it is.
4: Do you have a pool?
3: No, I mean, you always know somebody with a pool or you know somebody with a boat. Yeah. We're in Michigan. Lakes all around.
5: In this state, you're no more than an hour from a lake anyways.
4: That's true.
5: Just find some water, kick back, throw on some shades. Easy.
3: Is there still trick-or-treating?
4: There is, but here's my beef with trick-or-treating.
3: Or do you do that fake trunk-or-treat?
4: No.
3: That's fake.
4: We do the real.
3: I just wanted you to know that's fake.
4: I don't disagree. I think it's really fake that you do it on like October 1st. It's like, no.
5: Oh, that makes no sense.
3: Once again, fake.
4: There's hardly any of them actually on the day of Halloween, which is so weird to me. But
5: it's the day. It's the holiday.
4: We do Halloween camping. That's kind of cool.
3: What is Halloween camping?
4: All the places, you know, you dress up, you trick-or-treat around the campsite, all the campers
5: set
4: up their
5: RVs. Are you actually camping?
4: Yeah.
5: So in that time of year, are you in like a camper? Are you like glamping or is this tents?
4: We go to the one just Proud Lake here, which is in the Commerce area.
5: Oh, like cabins?
4: So it's not too far away. So we have done tent camping there before, but.
3: Okay. And do you just knock on different tents and?
4: Well, they're kind of at the end of their
3: Well, I know what I forgot what you knocking on tents mean. Okay.
4: Wow.
3: Family one or family two?
4: Stop.
3: All right, let's go back to the phone lines. Don, you're on 97.1.
6: Hey, guys.
3: Hey, Don.
6: Just wanted to give you a heads up on a national sport that has a Michigan connection.
3: Okay.
6: There's a pro motocross race in Buchanan, Michigan that happens every 4th of July weekend. Most insane crowds you ever seen in your life.
3: Really? Buchanan, Michigan. Okay.
6: Yes, sir. It'll be on NBC. It's one of the races. I don't know if you're familiar with motocross, but they go two moto formats. I know they got one of the motos on NBC tomorrow.
3: Okay.
6: So if you've never seen it, check it out, man. The people are freaking insane.
3: All right. Don, I appreciate the heads up.
5: Hey, motocross is kind of fun to watch.
3: Motorcycles, right?
5: Dirt bikes.
3: Waiting for crashes.
5: Jumping over dirt hills.
3: Okay.
4: That's Bobby's second job, actually.
3: All right.
5: Yeah, I call motocross live.
3: All right. Yeah. We got any text messages? I don't want to exclude them. Or not. Okay.

0: Let's go back.
1: Sorry.
0: Okay, let's go back to the phone lines. 248-539-9797. Tony, you're on 97.1. Tony.
2: Hey, fellas, how's it going?
0: Hey, man.
2: Hey, real quick. I'm 11 years older than my two younger brothers. 1995, best Halloween ever. We were talking about it yesterday. There's a stretching record on Beach Daily from 96 to Plymouth. We went up one side, down the other. We finished with two garbage bags full of candy, which included, dig this, baseball and airplanes.
0: Wow.
2: Yeah.
0: Okay, yeah, you know what? That is the legendary talk. That's the stuff you guys are going to be talking about to your kids. that day will live in infamy.
2: I'm 52 now, and they're 40 and 41. So for us to talk about it yesterday, best time ever. Now, my favorite holiday, because it encompasses many different things, beginning of the summer, we pay tribute to those that served, et cetera, et cetera. Memorial Day, hands down.
0: I get it. Memorial Day, it is. It is for the people who have served and have lost their life, but...
2: And we pay honor.
0: We do, but it's a little bit of a downer. And it's not to say that, they, you know, we appreciate what they've done, but I always have a hard time saying happy Memorial Day because you're not really happy about it. You know what I mean?
2: The only reason I will put a twist on that is because even when I see veterans now or those that are active and I say thank you and I pay tribute to those that fail, I get such a big smile. So imagine those that did serve to have gone on and transitioned from this world.
0: Right.
2: I'm sure that they feel like, thank you for just thinking of me. That's where I...
0: No. And I get it. And Tony, something's going on with your phone. I get it. But I always have do you say happy Memorial Day? Or just, yeah, because I just, that's just kind of one of those weird things. What do you say?
3: I don't know. I don't really share those greetings. That's a good question, but I don't know. I mean, it's a day off of work, I guess. You honor the people that have fallen. I have some appreciation for that, but...
0: No, I mean, I do appreciate it, but it's just not one where I don't see it being festive. I mean, there's barbecuing and there's stuff going on, and I think that kind of got lost in translation of the real reason why we got the day off, and when you think about it, it's very sobering and you're appreciative and you're thankful that because if not, we'd all be speaking German. But, you know, hey, they went out there. They got the job done. All right, let's go back to the phone lines. DJ, you're 97.1.
4: I got a more local holiday.
0: Okay.
4: And it's one that is good for all age groups. Tigers opening day.
3: I like it.
4: It is the ultimate hooky day.
0: All right, sell me on this. Sell me on this,
4: bro. It's grown folks. St. Patrick's Day. They calling off to go drink. Kids calling off to go to opening day and skip school. It is the ultimate day of playing hooky. Throughout the state.
0: You know what, DJ? It is. And it's it's one of those that initially was good and then people got greedy and then it changed.
4: I definitely agree.
0: It's kind of like, you know how they used to do the after Thanksgiving Day sales. And now you can start, and now they start like today for after Thanksgiving. But I don't like it. When you got to go downtown and pay $100 for parking in the same lot that'll cost you $10 for the other 80 games downtown, you got to pay.
4: You got to use the cheat code, Rico.
0: What's the cheat code?
4: Park at MGM and walk your ass over there.
0: Okay. I get it. And thanks for the call, DJ. I've never been an opening day fan. I always tried to opt out of it. Even when I worked in TV behind the scenes, I never liked opening day because I'm just like, man, I don't get it. Like, DJ's right. People here treat that like a holiday.
1: I see why opening day is, I mean, it's definitely a local holiday, but like if the team is in a slump or like you're not really looking forward to much this season, opening day is kind of the only exciting day for the Tigers.
0: I guess.
3: Yeah, the new season beginning, everyone kind of forgets about it.

0: Most opening days, the weather's crappy. I remember the one time.
1: Oh, wasn't it snowing?
0: Oh, it was Miggy hit the home run.
2: I was there for that one, yeah, in the upper deck.
0: No, I think the best one may have been, I think, after the Steelers won and Jerome Bettis threw out the first pitch. And the weather was beautiful. Mm. It was fun. But other than that, man, it's just prices are way too high. And then the beauty of it, and this is where I laugh. If I'm stuck down there, because I do consider it being stuck down there, is when you see a person who drank way too much with tickets in hand, passed out. They'll never make it to that game. Oh, no. They partied a little too hard.
2: See, I never understood that. Why are you going to pay money for tickets and just do that?
0: Like, Jeremy, I see that. I love it. I like to take pictures of it because you're like so close. Almost. You see it for tailgating and then it's almost like a point system. The closer they get to the stadium and pass out, the more points you get. Like, oh my God, you were just 20 feet away. Or they're so drunk that you can see their friends are, all right, one of us has to take care of this guy, this loser. One of us is going to miss the game. Somebody's got to sit here with him and either take him home or do something. And yeah, that's, I'm not a big fan.
2: See, I don't even understand getting fully drunk at a game anyway, especially how much games cost these days. Like, think about getting drunk at a Lions game. You just dumped $500 to not remember or actually see it. Like,
1: well, not only that, plus you have to go home afterwards. How are you getting home?
2: Yeah, well, that's another issue. But
0: yeah, that's true as well. But yeah, that's the beauty of that. That the caller DJ was right. That is a local holiday. I'm not a big fan of it, as I stated. For me, I'd rather just 4th of July. It's just food. It's fun. It's people you want to be around. You can have water. You can do nothing if you want. You can just sit around and watch a hot dog eating contest. And that's it. And that's your fun. 248-539-9797. We got a blitz coming up next. 97.1.
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6: .97 Bobby, what do you got for me?
7: And with the holiday coming up, we're going to look at the top 10 most epic 4th of July celebrations happening across America. This is coming from Travel Yahoo. So if you're going to be looking to make 4th of July a destination holiday, whether it's tomorrow or future 4th of Julys, this article has ranked the top locations of the best 4th of July celebrations. The article ranks 25, but let's go through the top 10. And I'm going to have you guys guess the states, because guessing the cities is going to be too impossible. So go ahead and guess the state. I'll tell you where it ranks in the top 10 or if it's even in the top 25.
6: Well, I know one because it's kind of a bucket list type of item. But I know D.C., Washington, D.C. does it big.
7: Correct. Number 2 in the top 10, Washington, D.C. They quote the National Mall on the 4th is one of those experiences that's hard to argue with. Free concert on the Capitol lawn, the National Independence Day parade downtown, and fireworks display over the Lincoln Memorial reflecting pool. Washington, D.C. coming in at 2.
6: Can you see them in the reflecting pool this year?
7: That's a great question. That is a fantastic question.
6: Wait, so D.C. is coming in at 2. Go ahead, Jake. I don't want to steal all your thunder.
7: Yeah, just go ahead and guess a state.
8: I was going to say Miami because it feels like Florida would have something there. I know Los Angeles is the big-time pick, but I'm feeling Miami-ish.
7: We'll go with Florida. They're going to put Key West. Key West, Florida celebrates Independence Day, as Key West does most things, with a long, warm water nearby.
6: Hey, careful. Careful.
7: And no particular urgency. Mallory Square hosts the main festivities with live music, waterfront fireworks, and the general energy of a place that knows it's somewhere worth being. Good guess.
6: I'm trying to think.
7: That's two.
6: Key West. That's when you drive on that bridge that looks like it's almost in the water.
7: Yep.
6: And once you're on it, man, you can't be claustrophobic. There is no turning around. You just got to go through for the next few miles. Don't look to the left or the right of you because that is the ocean. Okay. I'm going to go with New York City.
7: New York City coming in at third. The Macy's 4th of July fireworks. It's one of the largest in the country, typically launching more than 60,000 shells over the Hudson, depending on the year. Shows run about 25 minutes and designed to be visible from multiple boroughs.
6: Yeah, wow, number three.
7: Three.
6: DC is two.
7: I don't think you guys will get one, but we'll keep going.
6: You know what? I am going to go with one because I saw it in a movie once. Mount Rushmore.
7: What state is that in? North Dakota? One of the Dakotas?
6: I think it's a Dakota. South Dakota, North Dakota. It's a Dakota.
7: South Dakota is neither of the Dakotas are on this top 25.
6: Okay.
8: You'd think South Dakota would get pretty lit with Mount Rushmore on the 4th, but I guess not.
7: I would assume, like, the great fireworks show over the... Yeah, I would assume so, but it does not make this list top 25.
6: Chicago. Illinois?
7: Let's see. Chicago is on this list, but they come in at 23rd, not in the top 10.
6: Okay, we're not doing a good job here. So...
8: I feel like we could see a Dallas or something on there. Texas.
6: Yeah, Texas.
7: Texas is in the top 10. We're going to go with Addison, Texas, labeled as Kaboom Town.
6: Where the hell is Addison, Texas?
7: It is a Dallas suburb.
6: Okay.
7: So you're close to Dallas.
6: Oh, okay. Oh, yeah, yes, yes.
7: It draws in about 500,000 people to a city of roughly 17,000. Wow. The afternoon air show is a major draw, followed by a 30-minute fireworks show choreographed to music starting at 9:30 p.m.
6: How about Philadelphia, Pennsylvania?
7: Philadelphia coming in at 17, which honestly feels a little bit disrespectful.
6: It feels a lot disrespectful.
7: That should definitely be at least in the top five.
6: All right, I'm going to go with Massachusetts.

0: place in Boston. Tea party.
1: Boston, Massachusetts, coming in at 6.
2: Okay.
1: The Boston Pops Fireworks Spectacular on the Esplanade, I'm not sure if I'm pronouncing that correctly, has been a fixture of the 4th for over 50 years. Led by conductor Keith Lockhart, the Pops perform a full concert along the Charles River starting at 7 before fireworks launch over the water.
0: You know what? I'm going to go because they do it like at the Henry Ford, Michigan.
1: So, unfortunately, the Ford fireworks do not make it.
0: No, not the Ford fireworks. Oh, just Henry Ford. Henry Ford Museum. Down there, they do, like, with classical music and the fireworks.
1: Gotcha. Still, unfortunately.
0: Not on the list.
1: No, but Michigan does make the top 25. At 20 is Mackinac Island.
0: Okay, I've never been there, so. Okay.
1: I would assume, I mean, it's beautiful in the summertime, so I would definitely, I would like to go there probably for one of these fourths.
0: Can we get a hint for number one?
1: It's on the East Coast, and it's extremely small of a state.
0: Rhode Island?
1: There you go. Bristol,
0: Who
1: Rhode Island.
0: Who the hell is in Rhode Island?
1: That's what I thought. Bristol has been holding its 4th of July celebration since 1785, making it the oldest continuous Independence Day parade in the country. The whole town leads in hard, painting red, white, and blue down the center line of the streets.
0: And you can do that when you only have 10 people.
1: I mean, yeah. says over 200,000 people flock into a town of fewer than 23,000 residents. And Flag Day officially kicks off June 14th. So they're celebrating for at least a month.
0: Yeah, see, I didn't think that California would be on there simply just because of all the wildfires. That's the worst place to shoot off fireworks.
1: California, this one's kind of a twofer. It's California / Nevada. They're calling it Lake Tahoe. Comes in at number 9.
0: Okay, yeah, around water. I'm just saying, yeah, you're not doing it in L.A.
1: Right.
0: So I can't say anything. What about Hawaii? Bobby, don't worry about wrapping it up. There's no management here. Hey, what do you guys think about it?
1: We're still on the network.
0: Okay.
1: No Hawaii on the top 25.
0: See, that to me seems like that would be a cool place to watch fireworks on any beach in Hawaii. But I guess it's just me.
1: So you guys still need...
0: We need...
1: 5, 7, and 10.
0: Georgia.
3: For S's and G's, have we said Maryland yet?
1: No Maryland in the top 10.
0: Georgia?
1: I'll give you one more. Nope, no
0: Virginia.
1: Georgia. And also no Virginia. I'll give you guys the rest of these.
3: Is it Bama?
1: No. So coming in at 5, Pella, Iowa. It's known for its Tulip Time Festival in spring, but its 4th of July celebration is worth knowing about too. The town goes all in on small town Americana, a community parade, live music, food vendors, that all sort of works. And again, it's not like it's unique. We're just saying these are the biggest celebrations.
0: Okay, I'll trust you on that.
1: Number 7, Gatlinburg, Tennessee. The annual 4th of July Midnight Parade has been named a top 10 parade to see in the U.S. by National Geographic Traveler. And the name means exactly what it sounds like, kicking off at 12:01 a.m. on July 4th. I don't know if I'd want to go to a parade at midnight. And last but not least, number 10 on this list, Leavenworth, Washington, the state of Washington, is a Bavarian-themed town in the Cascades that happens to throw a 4th of July celebration with a genuinely dramatic backdrop. The fireworks launch from the hillside above town and reflect over the Wenatchee River below, with surrounding mountains framing everything in a way that makes photos look like they were made up. I can see that.
0: All right. Well, thank you, Bobby. That's your where to go to spend the 4th list, 97.1. I thought about something over the weekend.
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4: Hour number two here on the Valenti and Rico Show. Rico in, Mike is off. We had some fun in the first hour just talking about what's the best holiday out there. If you missed it, use the Odyssey Rewind if you want to hear what I have to say. Spoiler alert, it is the 4th of July and you can't convince me that it's not. But this hour, let's get into some sports. Let's actually talk about some things. And if you look at the landscape of Detroit sports, every team around here of the four major sports leaves the fans wanting something, whether it's the Tigers and what are you going to do with the trade deadline, the Pistons right now, what are you going to do with free agency coming up and trades, and are you doing enough with the Lions? You got the Terrion Arnold situation, and then your secondary with all the injuries. And then with the Wings, it's the Iser plan, question mark, and what are you doing with Larkin? I kind of want to do a combo meal with all of these, and I want to ask the people this simple question. Starting right here, right now, we're going to include the Detroit Tigers season that they are currently playing in, because there may not be baseball next year. So the current Tigers season, combo that with the upcoming Lions season, the upcoming Pistons season, and the upcoming Red Wings season. My question is very simple. 248-539-9797. Which team goes the furthest? Which team actually finishes with the most success for their season? Comparing the four teams, which one will have the most success between the Pistons, the current Tigers team, this year's team, who are kind of in the wild card race, maybe? The Pistons, the Lions, and the Wings. Who would you say would have the best season in this calendar year, in this next 12 months? Who is going to have the best season? Who's going to go the furthest? Because, Jeremy, when I look at it, man, they all have question marks. They all have something. I don't see anybody winning at all. I just don't. If I have to rank them, I don't think the Tigers are going to get it done, but I would actually have them at three. I got the Wings at four. The Iser plan is failing miserably. Let's just call it what it is. And now you're going into the season with possibly your captain, who may be stripped of the captaincy, who doesn't want to be here, but you're kind of saying, well, I don't care because you're still under contract and I'll move you when I want to move you. I got the Wings at four. I got the Tigers at three. I got the Lions at two. I think if I had to pick a team between the four major sports teams here in the city of Detroit, I think the Pistons. And it's not to say that they're going to win it all. I just think that they may go the furthest. I think the Pistons are the only team that I can almost guarantee will make the playoffs. Now, I don't think they'll be a one seed. but I do think they'll be in the playoffs next.

0: year. Kay Cunningham has great talent. And it's not like they're a bust. It's, you know, Trajan Langdon's just did marginal moves, but I think those marginal moves could put them as the somewhere between the fifth and seventh best team in the East. So I think they make the playoffs. I can't say that I think that the Lions will make the playoffs because I'm very concerned about the secondary. And I said this yesterday and I said it earlier in the week. I look at the secondary this upcoming season the way I looked at the offensive line last season. It was a problem. And people kept telling me, no, it's not. No, it's not. They'll fix it. Trust me. Trust the system. That, you know, Dan Campbell knows what he's doing. Until you saw the first game, that offensive line was a problem. And it was a problem all season long. I think the same is going to go with the secondary. I look at the division that they're in. And look, dirty little secret, guys. Lions finished dead last. They were tied for last. Or they lost because of the tiebreaker to Minnesota. So they finished in last in their division. I don't know if they will make the playoffs. I know Vegas has them at like over to win, like over 10.5 wins, and the Vegas favorite to win the division. I don't see that. If it's me, I think the Pistons have the best shot. But I want to know what you think. 248-539-9797. Between the Pistons, the Lions, the Wings, and the current Tigers team that is playing right here, right now, which of those four do you think will go the furthest in their season? And by that, it means playoffs. You make it to the Eastern Conference Final. You make it to, you know, a divisional playoffs for the Lions. Or, you know, who's going to go the furthest for the Tigers? Could you get in as a wild card and win a first round and play in the second round? Who do you think will go the furthest? 248-539-9797.
1: All right, so my list is exactly the same, but I will caveat this. If the Tigers find their way in, if they go on a nice run here, if by chance even they buy at the deadline, they keep Scooble, I think they might go further. I'm what's on paper right now.
0: You're just going to hold on to that raft.
1: No, I'm not saying. I'm just
0: Jack. Jack.
1: I'm giving a qualifier for my argument, but I'm with you. Pistons, Lions, Tigers, Red Wings, as they're all currently constructed. But if the Tigers are going to do something in the playoffs, I think they have to buy at the deadline. But I don't know if they'll even get there. But yes, Pistons have the most cachet. I mean, they've got Cade Cunningham. They've got some auxiliary pieces they've added here. Have they upgraded? I think that the cat's still out of the bag there. But I still feel like there's something coming here.
0: I think this is just what it is. And because think about it. We've been saying that for every sport. No. They're not done yet until they're done. And it's like the surprise party that never happened. We're all waiting for the person to show up at the door, and they didn't show up. And we're just like, well, I guess we could just cut the cake because they're not going to be here. Pistons, to me, are the only ones that I could say will be in the playoffs. The other three, I could see a possibility, but if I had to put money down on just one, I think it's the Pistons. So I think by default, that's why I think they're going to go the furthest, because I think they may be the only one that actually makes the playoffs. I don't see the Wings making the playoffs. I don't. I'd love to be surprised. Jeremy, I'm sorry. You may not want to listen to this. I don't think the Tigers will make the playoffs.
1: No, I'm not. I'm not. You know what they'd have to do to make the playoffs? They'd have to win every series their next 2 weeks and then buy at the deadline. I think that's the
0: ultimate. They would have to pretty much win their every series, period. They're going to have to play almost 670 baseball, which is winning every series.
1: But my point is, I think they need to buy to make the playoffs as well. So you need to line up the ability to buy, which I'm not saying they will do at this point. And, you know, even yesterday, it's so confusing because I came into the Yankees series thinking, okay, they might be dead. And I felt that way a couple weeks ago. I don't remember exactly which one it was, but you know, they'll sweep the Yankees, but then lose game one convincingly almost against Texas. And you got your number two on the mound, who you paid to be your number two, who just didn't deliver. So they can't keep doing stuff like that. But in my mind, if they're going to make the playoffs, they have to buy a bat and a bullpen arm.
0: 248-539-9797. What say you, Detroit? Which team's going to go the furthest? Pistons, Tigers, Wings, Lions. Tell us who you pick. And tell us why. We'll get your phone calls. We'll get your ticket text next. 97.1.

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people. Which of the Detroit teams you think is going to go the furthest? Current Tiger team or the Pistons, Lions, and Red Wings and their upcoming seasons? I look at this and I guess I'm still kind of I'm puzzled because maybe I'm just out there on an island because I do wonder if I'm missing something with the Lions because everybody always tells me, oh, you know, Lions, Vegas says they're favored to win the division and people are just so gung-ho and I don't see it. I don't see it. And it's like, oh, well, you're being a hater. I'm like, I'm not being a hater, guys. This defense isn't what you think it's going to be, and I think that's going to be very problematic. I don't know what I'm missing with this Lions team. I don't know if I am just overlooking something because I don't know what it is. But I look at this, and I think that Dan Campbell's going to have to go for it on every fourth down. The offense is going to have to go out there and put up about 35 points a game. You're going to see Jared Goff and you're going to see everybody with almost like record-like seasons on offense because it has to work. You're going to have to hope that Blake Miller and Cade Mays and all of the things, the tweaks that you made on your offensive line will work because on defense, especially on the back end, it's going to be problematic. And that's before injuries. But Kirby Joseph, I don't even know if he comes back this year. Branch, maybe around Thanksgiving. Terrion Arnold, contrary to what his lawyer is saying, I think he's done in the NFL. Enix Rakestraw, don't really know if he can play or not because he's yet to really give any significant time for the Lions. So I don't know. If I'm missing something, guys, please explain to me what I am missing because I don't see it. Because I think the easiest knee-jerk reaction would be, oh, well, it's the Lions. I don't see the Lions because I look at the division and I'm thinking to myself, the Vikings got better. They went out and got Kyler Murray. And make all the short jokes you want, he's an upgrade to J.J. McCarthy. And then I look at Green Bay. Micah Parsons will be back. He's going to come back and probably in the middle of the season as well, kind of like Branch, maybe a couple of weeks earlier. But when he was there, Green Bay was the team to beat in the division. They were. And then I look at the Bears, and I know you're not allowed to really say nice things about Ben Johnson and the Bears, but I really like what he is doing. He's building something there. Caleb Williams may be a weirdo, but the guy's money. Late in games, nothing really, you know, you got to ditch the Iceman thing, but he learns how to make big plays. Now, once he reminds me of Brett Favre, the football player, not Brett Favre, the scumbag, but Brett Favre, the football player, the early years where he was all risk reward type of thing, where he would throw a ton of picks or he would make a ton of great plays, but he would just be out there slinging the ball all around. That's every.

0: But I still think Cade Cunningham and the rest of that Pistons team can go out there and probably have a more successful season than the others. But maybe I'm missing something with the Lions, because I know that's everybody like, what do you mean? Because I think everybody agrees with us, Jeremy. The Wings and the Tigers, yeah, thanks for playing.
1: Yeah.
0: No shot.
1: Well, I think it's hope on the Lions front, right? I mean, you retooled the offensive line. Maybe it's just hope that you can outscore people constantly and the schedule, even though I don't really love the schedule game either. I mean, I don't know, but...
0: The schedule game, here's where the schedule game works. Here's why the schedule game doesn't work. Because you look at it now and it makes you feel good. It's kind of like opening day for baseball. Everybody's, yeah, we're going to go 15-2, man. And we may even go undefeated. It's possible until you don't. But you look at the scheduling game, and last year we said, hey, look at the beginning of the season. And, man, that schedule was brutal. If they could just make it out of there going 3-3, I'd consider that a blessing. They go into Baltimore and they crush the Ravens. And I mean, we were all like, wow. Only to find out neither of those teams made the playoffs. So the game that you thought was all that really meant nothing. That's why playing the schedule game is always something difficult to do. But I just wonder, maybe I'm missing something. 248-539-9797. Before we get to some phone calls, a couple texts.
2: If I had to pick one, I would say Pistons, but I think it's going to be a horrible year for all Detroit sports.
0: I'm not going to say horrible, but I don't think it's going to be that euphoric where you feel like, we could have a parade. Bobby, I don't think I'm going out on a limb saying I don't think it's going to be a parade going down Woodward. For any of the teams this year.
2: Yeah, most likely not this year.
0: It's more of who can satisfy people the most, who cannot disappoint you the most. Maybe I'm phrasing the question wrong. But in the end, which season are you going to be like, okay, they did the best of the four major sports? Because I don't think I'll get any disagreement with the Tigers. I don't think I'll get any disagreement with the Red Wings. The Lions... I think I will, and I guess I could be missing out on something, folks, and if I am, by all means, give me a call and let me know what I'm missing, because I just see some problems on the defense, and I don't see how that gets fixed anytime soon.
2: From this one, due to all four of our GM's arrogance to not go after one or two key additional players via trades or free agency, they would be all playoff contenders, but... Maybe Trajan can still make a move or two this upcoming season. I feel the Pistons will go the farthest in their season.
0: Yeah, and that's why. I mean, even with Trajan, let's just say Trajan does nothing. I still think that they got enough that they can make the playoffs in the NBA. I mean, it used to be like in the NHL where everybody makes the playoffs. Your team is so bad, even with everybody making the playoffs, you still can't make the playoffs in the NHL. I think the Tigers have just dug a hole too deep this season. I don't think they'll be able to climb out of that. I don't think there'll be baseball next year. That's why I'm including the Tigers this year. The Lions, that's the wild card in this situation. If you believe in this Lions team, if you think that this Lions can, you know, Dan Campbell and that offense can turn things around, the offense just got that much better, cool. I don't. I'd give it to the Pistons. You got one more, and then we'll go to the phone lines.
2: Yeah, it's clearly the Pistons. Honestly, I'd be surprised if the Lions win 8 games this year, and the two hot and ready teams are anything but Dan and Ipsy.
0: All right. Appreciate that, Dan and Ipsy. Maurice, you're on 97.1.
3: Good afternoon. How you doing?
0: Hey, man.
3: Hey, I'm worried about the linebackers as well as the secondary. I don't see any depth at all in the linebackers. If anybody gets hurt, I'm even... suspect on Rodriguez replacing what's his name. So they will have to outscore everybody. They will have to outscore. I am a little confident that our new offensive coordinator will get the offense to run better, especially with an enhanced offensive line. But the Lions and Pistons are about it. I think the Pistons will be probably the fourth or fifth seed if nobody gets hurt. But that's all we got to look for is the Pistons and the Lions. The Tigers and the Red Wings, same ownership, so that should tell you everything you need to know or where they're going. They might be taking a parade down Highland Park, but they will not be taking a parade down Michigan Avenue or Woodward.

0: Maurice, I get you, man. I thought it was just me. I look at that defense and I'm like, how are you going to go and knock out your divisional opponents? Because I'm not even looking at the rest of the schedule. I'm looking at the guys you eventually going to have to play twice. And I don't know if you have enough in you to handle those guys. And they all, in my opinion, they got better. You didn't.
1: Now look what happened. We talked about the four major sports. What about Michigan and Michigan State? I was so excited for the basketball season next year. I'm kind of down on that. This might be a bad year for the state of Michigan as a whole as far as sports is concerned.
0: He's talking about, well, I mean, for basketball, for both teams, they're both trying to get to four field. I think Michigan, I mean, you got a new coach. All your players stuck around.
1: Which is surprising. Michigan State, they do have a good chance. But other than that... I'm not expecting much from Michigan State. I'm expecting something better, but nothing as far as going to the playoffs or anything like that. If they do 500, that would be a successful season for them.
0: Oh, come on, man. Don't depress me. Yeah, that's it. I've lowered the bar for state football. Can you just make it to some Fleabag bowl game? That's it.
1: Well, they canceled the bowl game in Detroit, so that was a Fleabag bowl that they can go to. They're cutting back on the bowl, so it might be more difficult to go this year.
0: You're right. You're right there. Appreciate the phone call, Maurice.
2: I know they're not part of your list, but we've had a few people text in about our new PWHL team, which they do have a strong roster, but only thing with the PWHL, not a lot of teams on the top four make the playoffs. It's not very difficult to make the playoffs in that.
0: Thank you, Bobby. Appreciate you. four major sports. Like I said, I didn't include the college sports either, even though Bryce Underwood is going to be the best Michigan player ever, according to him and his mama. That's about it. I don't even think anybody else is saying that. Like, it just amazes me sometimes the stuff that people say. Oh, he's a kid. He's a grown man. He makes more money than everybody listening right now. So you don't get to be a kid anymore.
2: He makes enough money to be smarter than what he's saying right now. That's for dang sure.
0: Just because the microphone's in your face, you don't have to say anything stupid. Just, hey, I'm just happy to be back, looking forward to this upcoming season. Because I saw your season last year, and I don't know how you could even remotely get those words out of your mouth unless you meant you were going to be the best at throwing interceptions. You did a great job at that. You did. So, you know, Shane Morris online too. Maybe take his record from him. 248-539-9797. We'll leave that question out there for you guys. Of the four major teams, who's going to go the furthest? And for Lions fans, am I missing something with this team? Is there something about this team that I'm not seeing or appreciating? Go ahead and sell me on that. 97-1.
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0: 11.
1: Every day, 70,000 puppies or kittens are born in the U.S. Cute, right? 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

0: right, Rico here, getting ready to take you into the 4th of July weekend. As we just got a question for Detroit sports fans out there, of when you look at the landscape, is look, we all wanted our GMs and presidents to make different moves, and so far they haven't. Trajan Langdon can still make some type of a move, but it's been lackluster performances, lack of trades of significance, and you got Dylan Larkin's situation just kind of hanging out there. And when you really look at the landscape of this, it's okay, well, what's going to happen? You know, which of the seasons? Which team is going to go the furthest? Who's going to have the most success of the four teams? You got Terrion Arnold, who's going to be going up against the feds right now, trying to stay out of jail. He was the healthiest person in the Lions secondary. Think about that. He may not play football for a long time. Rakestraw, we've yet to see. Your safeties, best case scenario, back by the middle of the season. Worst case scenario, you get one back. And you got to hope that he's going to be at the level that you want him to be at. So which of the teams? Which of the teams will satisfy you the most? Which of the teams will you say, you know what? This was good. For me, it's the Pistons. I think that the Pistons are the only team that I can guarantee they'll make the playoffs. I can't see this current Tigers team doing it. The Red Wings, I think this team's about to fall flat on its face right out the gate. The Lions, that's the one where maybe I'm missing something. So, Bobby, what do you got?
1: Let's say, yes, the Lions secondary is a problem, but I think they win the North on schedule alone. They'll sweep the NFC South. That's 4 wins. AFC East, they'll beat the Jets and the Dolphins up to 6. Arizona, Tennessee, say they'll beat the Giants. And if they go 3-3 division, that's 11 to 12 wins. And if they beat the Bears, they can get up to 12, maybe even 13.
0: Wait, break that down again.
1: Yep, so sweeping the NFC South, 4 wins.
0: So, okay, I don't see that happening.
1: They're claiming beating the AFC East, 2 teams in the East, that's up to 6. Arizona will be 7. Tennessee will make 8. If they beat the Giants, that's 9.
0: You barely beat the Giants last year, but okay, sure.
1: And if they go 3-3 in division, that puts them up to 12. Or if they sweep the Bears, that makes 13.
0: Yeah, I don't see all that happening, but you know what? That's why you can play the schedule game this soon. So, yeah, but you're going to do all that with a poor secondary. So, yeah, that makes sense.
1: And another, if that offensive line is even half of what we were a couple years ago, the lives of our defense becomes a lot easier. Controlling the game flow is how we win. The Pistons have a way harder road to and through the playoffs than the Lions, especially if LeBron comes back east.
0: I still say LeBron is going to end up with Golden State. I don't think he comes back east. Miami's the wild card, but I think he's going to be a Warrior. He's going to stay out in the West Coast. He's going to play with Steph and Draymond, and they're going to try to see if they can get Anthony Davis out there. I'm still going to the Lions 12 games. Okay.
1: And then we've got one about Bryce Underwood. Says the spring game was nothing to shake a leg at. 4 possessions that ended in punts for a grand total of 40 yards. Underwood is the biggest clown to come out of Michigan.
0: I forgot all about the spring game. Yeah.
1: It was pitiful. But it is a spring game.
0: It's a spring game, and I always tell people, you take nothing from the spring game. But it's normally because they go out there and throw for like 300

0: some yards and 8 touchdowns.
1: Yeah, he's supposed to look fantastic.
0: He's going to win the Heisman Trophy. Oh, okay. Wow. That's the best that you can do?
2: I don't think talking now will do you any favors. Well, like talking in that sense. Of
1: Just
2: go out and prove it first, and then you can... Yeah. Then you can go out and talk.
1: In the quote, he's like, oh, well, I'm the greatest because I work hard and I'm working smarter. So what? Every single player on the team in the rest of the country is doing that. What we saw as a product from a year ago, you have no right to even be saying that. That's ridiculous.
0: Yeah, and it was funny because I heard it, and it was Angelique Shingelis. It was almost like she tried to give him some runway to clean it up.
1: She tried.
0: I'll give her credit. Like, no. So how are you planning? I'm just going to be the best. Okay. I tried here.
1: I'm just going to work hard.
0: Okay. All right. Good luck with that. 248-539-9797. Chad, you're on 97.1.
3: Hey, how we doing, Rico?
0: Hey, Chad, how are you?
3: I'm total agreement with you that the Pistons have the best chance to do the most, make the most noise this year, but when you're talking about our defense, Aiden's even more healthy. McNeil, who we know 2 years ago, is very healthy. I don't know much about DJ Wonnum at the other end, but Ty Lee going in his second year. Then you look at our linebacker core. A secondary's best friend is pressure on the quarterback. Mm-hmm. And also a defense's best friend is a offense that burns the clock. So, I mean, it is possible. The Lions could win 12 games. I mean, I don't...
0: Well, Chad, here's the thing. I think if the Lions would have done what a lot of people and really gone out and got a second edge rusher and put the pressure on the quarterback, the problem's going to be if you don't get to the quarterback immediately and they have enough time to step out of the pressure and move to the left or to the right, mm-hmm. that's where your secondary is going to get exposed. So if you don't hit home... Look for a lot of big plays.
3: I totally agree, but Aleem looks like he's back, and we know a couple years how dangerous he was.
0: Okay.
3: We know Jack Campbell and Derek Barnes can get after the quarterback. Jack Campbell's actually pretty good in, like, nickel coverage, too. And Rodrigo's fully healthy, so let's see if he can take off from before he got injured.
0: It's a lot of hope. But, Chad, I appreciate the phone call, 248-539-9797. I'm going to need to see it. And yeah, you start the year off and you play what New Orleans to start. Let me pull up their schedule. Is it New Orleans to start the year off, followed by, that's last year's schedule. Let me pull up this year's. Jeremy Otto's back.
2: I'm back. Yes.
0: New Orleans, then at Buffalo. Then you got the Jets and then at Carolina, which was another playoff team. Arizona, yeah, I'll get that's a guarantee. Arizona and Miami are the only two that I will say, yeah, you're gonna win that. Other than that, the NFL it's a funny thing.
1: I mean, I know you mentioned the Panthers as a playoff team. They were 8-9. It was a terrible division, so they won the division by default almost.
0: Still made the playoffs.
1: Yeah, but I mean, they didn't win more games than the Lions last year.
0: Tigers. We'll tell you, hey, we made the playoff. You had a horrible collapse. But you know what they had? Ski goggles and champagne in the locker room.
1: True.
0: And they collapsed. We made the playoffs. That's all they cared about. Sorry, Jeremy. Tennessee, I think, is in that worst to first. That's the team that I'm picking to go worst to first. Tennessee in that division that they're in. With the new coach, I think, you know, Ward in the second gear. The Titans. I know the Lions are the chic pick to go worst to first this year. What, Bobby?
1: We're going to talk about it later, actually. This exact topic.
0: Oh, okay. I will be quiet then. The Giants. And then, you know, the last playing all your divisional opponents on the road, 3 of the last 4 games. Schedule game is weird, man. You can sit here right now and say, oh, you're going to beat this team. You're going to beat this team. The only two that I could say hands down are the Cardinals and the Dolphins.
1: I do agree that the schedule game doesn't mean a lot because I'm a firm believer of any given Sunday in the NFL and in most pro sports because

0: we've seen, especially in Detroit, we've been on both sides of it, been the worst team and somehow beat one of the best teams in the league. We've been one of the best teams and lost to a team we should have smoked. So, I mean, it can happen on any week.
1: Buddy, I promise you on week one, there's going to be a team that's going to be the shocker. And you'll be like, wow, nobody saw that coming. That's when they play the Survivor game. It's normally over in about 3-4 weeks. It's that way for a reason. Because everybody just thinks, oh, this team's a lock. Wait a minute. They just lost.
0: No guarantees.
1: Wow. So, yeah, no guarantees whatsoever. All right. Let's get to a blitz. We'll talk a little football next. 97.1.
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8: Bobby, what you got for me?
9: All right, so as Rico has already kind of alluded to, we're going to be doing worst to first here in the NFL. 8 divisions, 8 last place teams. Let's rank them. Who do you think can go from the basement to the penthouse in their division in 2026? And just to give you a reminder of these 8 teams in the NFC, we've got the Lions, Giants, Saints, and Cardinals. In the AFC, we've got the Titans, Jets, Browns and Raiders. We've got the 8 teams.
8: All right,
9: ahead of
8: so
9: us.
8: I'm going to sit here and try to put this together and rank them. Okay.
9: I have my ranking, but we'll see where we get as a show.
8: All right. Okay, let me get those again.
9: Yep, NFC, we've got Lions, Giants, Saints, and Cardinals. AFC, you've got Titans, Jets, Browns, and Raiders.
8: Jets, Raiders. Okay. All right. I think the Cardinals are going to stay down there. That's one I have zero faith in whatsoever.
9: I agree. For me, they're not 8. They're 7 for me. Last year being 3-14 in their division, the Seahawks, of course, the eventual Super Bowl champions, they went 14-3, so they've got a huge uphill battle in the NFC West.
8: But they're in the worst division that you could possibly be to be a bad team.
9: Yeah,
8: because they
9: all
8: could
9: three
8: go.
9: Of the other teams are great,
8: right? Yeah, all the other teams are all like in double digits, all vying for the number one seed last year, and you lost your quarterback.
9: Yep.
8: Good luck with that.
9: They're coming in with a new head coach. Your quarterback is Jacoby Brissett. And if not him, I guess Carson Beck. That's your answer?
8: That's called I'm trying to get the number one overall pick to bring in a quarterback.
9: I don't think, there's a lot of their defensive strength isn't great, though they do have some young offensive weapons and, Trey McBride. They just drafted Jeremiah Love. They've got Marvin Harrison Jr., who hasn't really stepped up a ton, but he's definitely still got that potential. So Cardinals, I've got at 7.
8: Okay. trying to think. The next easiest one to say that they wouldn't probably not. It's got to be the Cleveland Browns.
9: Gotcha. The Browns, I have them 6 just ahead of the Cardinals, so we're still almost in lockstep there. Like last year, they were 5-12. Pittsburgh won their division at 10-7. I would say their biggest questions right now is Shadur the guy?
8: And I'm a quarterback. Let's just face it. Or is Deshaun Watson going to come off the mothballs and actually do something?
9: Yeah, do they even have a guy?
8: Because here's the thing for a lot of these teams that are worse. Do you want to win? Or do you want to go after the Dante Moores of the world and hit the reset button, the Arch Mannings, and just go and get a new quarterback and start all over? Because for the Browns, man, it seems like they got like 6 quarterbacks on that roster.
9: Yeah, last year I'm pretty sure they did have 6.
8: So I would say because in the North, it's kind of open.
9: Yeah, that's the thing is for some reason, those AFC North teams, they all compete very well against each other. So
8: I mean, are you telling me that the Steelers are going to run away with it again?
9: I know.
8: Baltimore, a resurgent Lamar.
9: I would say, I guess, but they're the favorites.
8: You got rid of your coach, so you're starting with a new staff. Can Joe Burrow stay healthy? You could always say Cincinnati. Another one I think that I can go ahead and write off. AG, the Jets. I don't see the Jets having a chance at getting this. And because I was saying, where were the Dolphins? I forgot. The Jets finished worse than the Dolphins.
9: Yes, they did. And it was embarrassing for the Jets, especially for Aaron Glenn last year, not having a single interception. First time that's ever happened. So that was pretty embarrassing. I do have them a little bit higher, at middle of the pack at 4. Their last year's record, 3-14. And of course, the Patriots won that one with 14-3. I think Aaron Glenn is a big question. It's not really Aaron Glenn specific, but it seems like no coach can succeed as a Jet. They go through coaches left and right.
8: It's almost like what the Lions used to be, where it becomes a coaching elephant graveyard. This is where you go to end your career.
9: And then another big question is they've got Geno Smith coming back to where he started his career, but he wasn't anything. Like, he had a good couple years in Seattle. He was nothing for the Raiders.
8: Bobby, we will circle back to what

0: I said before, the Jets are going to be in one of those teams that are trying to get a quarterback.
1: Yep.
0: You'd see, the thing is, if this were the NBA, they would just flat out tank. But they don't tank in the NFL, right, which ticks off people because it's like, we won this meaningless game late in December, and now we didn't get the quarterback that we wanted. But I don't see the Jets doing that as well. Another one is the Raiders. Bringing in Mendoza and Cousins, I think they have a nice start. I think that they may not finish dead last. I don't think the Broncos are going to be the Broncos. They're not going to go 14-3 again.
1: I think they'll still be a good year, but they won't have the same season as last year.
0: Chargers may be the best team in that division. Kansas City, a healthy Mahomes.
1: You can never count them out.
0: You know, Kansas City, they're the Golden State Warriors of football. Exactly.
1: It's like how we used to view Brady and the Patriots.
0: Yeah, it's like they're the old guys, but are they really done with everything? But I think the Raiders, I think that's a lot. They're waiting for Mendoza to take over, and I think that's just a lot to ask for a rookie.
1: The question is, when does he take over, and is he even an NFL quarterback, right? Because, I mean, I know they drafted him at one.
0: I think he's an NFL quarterback.
1: We'll have to wait and see if he proves it. But they did bring Max Crosby back. That is a huge piece for their defense, but I think overall for their roster, it's not very strong. I have them as eighth.
0: Now I get into teams that could possibly do something. Like, the Saints are in a bad division. We talked about that.
1: Yes, the NFC South is dog water.
0: When everybody other than the Saints finished at 8-9, and the winner was determined not by who they beat, but by who somebody else beat.
1: Tiebreakers.
0: Yeah. The tiebreakers.
1: And none of them were above 500.
0: I still think that Tampa's the team to beat in that division. I don't know what Atlanta is doing. If you told me that New Orleans went from first to worst to first, I would be like, I could kind of see it because there's no dominant team in that division. So I can see that. The Giants, that's another one of my sleeper teams. I think Philly is stumbling right now. Dallas is just overrated. And I think the Commanders are, I don't know. They lost their QB in Daniels last year. But I think the Giants are fun. They're interesting. And I know, you know, Mike, like, oh, you're making fun of me. I'm really not. I think that team, if staying healthy, if they can, that would be a candidate that I would say could go from worst to first.
1: They'll be a fun team. I think John Harbaugh is a really great coach. It's unfortunate what happened to him with the Ravens. Yeah, they're fun. Their defense is extremely strong, especially that defensive line. They take Arvell Reese in the draft. Their defense looks really good. If their offense can stay healthy, especially if Jackson Dart is the guy, I think they're a sleeper team as well. I have them as second.
0: I think I look at the Titans, and I think the Titans for me is the team. I looking at what Saleh's doing and Ward in that second year, I think it's possible. I've never been a big believer of Jacksonville. Houston, lights out defense. The Colts, I thought they were a cute story last year. I like Tennessee. I like Saleh. I would like to see them doing something. I think, you know, I know I'm out on a limb with this, but the Titans are a team that I just tell people I would watch out for them because I do think that I believe in Cam Ward. I think he's going to be a good quarterback.
1: I'm with you there. They do have a tough road ahead after going 3-14 last year. I do believe in Cam Ward.
0: But see, I think I look at a lot of what I think for the Raiders and Mendoza. You got to take your lumps. You're going to lose, but then it's year two. What did you learn from year two? Because I don't think nobody's going to come out like Jaden Daniels and just light it up in their first year. That's just rare.
1: And I also think there's a question about Robert Saleh, part two, as a head coach. He didn't do too great in New York. But like I said, the Jets are just, like you said, it's a graveyard for coaches, so we don't know.
0: And you know what? You don't have to worry about the media. And there's no Rossini. She's not there. So you don't have to worry about, you know, information leaking. So, but I think the Lions probably would be the favorite to do this. Now, the only problem with the Lions, unlike we talked about the other divisions, where it's like, man, this division's dog water.
1: No, this is a great
0: division.
1: They
0: actually play between the NFC North and the NFC West.

0: West are probably the two best divisions. And when you look at everything that they're doing, it's possible that they could. But in order for the Lions to get there, a lot of things would have to break right. You're going to need Kirby Joseph back. You're going to need Brian Branch back. You're going to either need the rookie they drafted in the fifth round.
1: Abney.
0: Or Rakestraw shows up and we're like, wow.
1: Right.
0: Terrion, who?
1: Some big questions on the defense. I think last year was a down year, but even then, being 9-8 and only two games out of winning the division, and they take not a huge step, but they take a step forward this offseason. I think they do have a real chance of winning the North.
0: So, yeah, I mean, I would watch out for, I mean, I think the Lions definitely. I like the Titans. I do. The Saints. I know, look, the first game on the Lions schedule, that's a bad division. Just some things to watch out for. Good blitz, Bobby. Worst to first candidates, 97-1.
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0: Hey, what's up? Thinking about you. XOXOXO. Want to snuggle. Dot, dot, dot. JK. Hit me back. You getting these texts? Question mark. We should hang later. I miss you. Holla at your boy. Holla back. Holla back. Holla back. Are you at home? Where are you? What are you doing? OMG. You are making me mad. Are you with your ex? You better text me back. I'm waiting outside your house.
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17: Talked a couple things today. Best holiday of the four major sports, who goes the furthest? I want to ask you this. Have you been following the World Cup?
18: Yes, not as close as some, but
17: because the game is on here, and it's hilarious to me how every guy just goes down.
18: Mm-hmm.
17: And like, I know water's wet. He falls down, he's grabbing everything. Get the stretcher out here, and then he's back up running around.
18: Yeah.
17: No big deal. It is entertaining because now you're in a knockout round because now it means something. Before, it kind of felt like the exhibition season. Mm-hmm. But it was just funny because I was listening to Cookies and Stoney this morning, and one of the questions from the cookie jar was, would you rather the Tigers make the playoffs or Team USA make the quarterfinals?
18: Oh.
17: And I guess I was just like, well, that's, to me, a no-brainer.
18: Mm-hmm.
17: But then I'm listening to the response, and people were like, no. Because I figured, you know, Tigers,
18: yeah.
17: Local team.
18: Sure.
17: But no, more people said they'd rather see Team USA make it to the quarterfinals.
18: Really?
17: Yeah.
18: Yeah, see, I mean, I would side with Tigers, but I just have more, I don't know, feel like you have more stake in it. I mean, you watch them every year. World Cup is on.
17: And that's what Cookie said. It's like, I've seen it last 2 years in a row. He said the Team USA, and I was shocked because to me, it's the Tigers.
18: No, I think it would be cool, but because, you know, Team USA kind of has the reputation, oh, they're never good, they never advance. So I think there would be some excitement there, and it would, you know, bandwagon some people along. And, you know, maybe it's the Women's World Cup because they've done so well here in the U.S. that people are latching on to that and they feel it. But I don't know, soccer's growing. Maybe that's a sign that soccer is growing.
17: No, I mean, it also could be, you know, it's refreshing. It's like the Olympic feel where you get all wrapped up in the flag. But now, if you said Tigers make the playoffs or this team wins it all,
18: right?
17: Okay, I don't think we've ever seen that, or it's, I don't know if we ever have they ever won the World Cup.
18: I don't believe so, but
17: I don't think so. But now, but yeah, just to make the quarterfinals, or I just thought that was an interesting question because I was shocked, but I guess there were more soccer people who said no. I'd rather the team win, make it to the quarterfinals.
18: I mean, if you're a soccer person, it makes sense. I mean, that's your sport. I mean, it's your chance to platform it, I guess, and continually grow it. But I don't know.
17: So, you know, hey, if you guys want to talk about it, 248-539-9797. I just kind of thought it was a no-brainer. I thought, oh, okay. Because it was, you know, I'm like, no, duh. You want the Tigers.
18: Maybe it's just Tiger fatigue. Maybe that's what it is.
17: No, I think here's the sad reality with both. You know, neither one's going to win. So if that's the case, I guess you take the team that really hasn't done it. So you would go ahead and you would take Team USA. But no, I thought it was very interesting when I heard that, because I mean, I'm watching the matches and the matches are interesting. Unlike, you know, what Mark Ryan was like, oh, you hate soccer. It's like, I don't hate soccer. I actually played soccer when I was a kid for 6 years. It's just, it ain't the most entertaining thing. And then the thing that I don't, it's like you don't really know when the time is over. You got the hydration breaks and.
18: See, so you're bothered by the hydration break?

0: why you bother about the hydration break? Because I'm not. I don't know. It's
1: let the game flow.
0: Yeah, but no other sport do you run up and down in 90-degree weather and don't stop. I mean, think about how many breaks you have in basketball and football.
1: Let them do more substitutions. How about that? Because what kills me are the people who made it all this time, and all they do is sit there with the little with the jackets on and the cushy seats on the sideline, knowing I'm never going to play in this game. Man, let them sub people out. Like, I don't understand why it's a lot. Like it makes the sport harder, but the hydration break, because it just seems contrived. It seems like you're trying to make that thing happen. That's why to me. And then it's just the bonus time. Only the referee knows the amount of time that's really left. Yeah. And then the whole offside thing, and then the red card with how it screwed over the United States as well. It was like, seriously, that's what we're doing. Anyway, I thought it was very interesting when I heard the people talking about, well, no, I'd rather this than that. And it's like, are you serious? You'd rather Team USA make the quarterfinals than the Tigers make the playoffs? Because the Tigers make the playoffs, geez, that would be kind of miraculous, especially how bad things are. That means that you finally hit that winning streak. That means you finally started taking things seriously and winning series. So anyway, 248-539-9797. Let's go to the phone lines. Warren, you're on 97.1.
2: Hey, Rico, how's it going?
1: Hey, man.
2: Hey, I'm just giving you a call. I know you guys talk about the USA and Tigers, so I wanted to talk a little bit about the Lions again, about going worst to first.
1: Okay.
2: All right, so the way I look at it is last year they finished 9-8, last in the division, and they had the hardest schedule, and they had probably the worst center in the league. They had two new coordinators, new coaches, and with all of that, they still finished only two games out of first.
1: Okay.
2: And the team that finished ahead of them, the Bears, I mean, they had a historic year with turnovers, and they had the easiest schedule in the league, so I don't think they're going to repeat that. So, yeah, with that in mind, I think they're going to go first to worst, for sure.
1: I mean, I think they're the betting favorite, Warren. I don't think that's a big secret. I'm just concerned about the secondary. I look at that, and how are you going to stop the people in your division? Because that's very concerning. Just like we talked about last year, how the offensive line, they had the worst center out there. Have you seen your corners?
2: Yeah, you know, DJ Reed, I mean, he's a decent corner. The other corner,
1: but he's your best corner right now.
2: He is, but I think a lot of people are sleeping on Rocket Seam. I mean, Rocket Seam actually played better than Kerryon last year, if you ask me.
1: Ain't saying a lot. You know, you're right, Warren, you're right. That's not saying a lot, but I get what you're saying.
2: Yeah. So, I mean, they're going to be decent in the secondary. I think their safeties are decent. Yeah, we were spoiled because we had two Pro Bowl safeties back there for years. So, you know, every team, I mean, a lot of teams win Super Bowls without two Pro Bowl safeties. So as long as they can get some pressure up the front with that front seven, which I'm counting on, I think that can alleviate some of the pressure in that secondary.
1: I got you. Now, Warren, I got a question to ask you, if you don't mind. Are you one of the Lions fans who take part of the takeovers?
2: No, I'm not. But I should be. I want to. I'll be up for that. Why, are you getting away tickets?
1: No. Because I think I'm going to ask just the question to Lions fans. Where are you going this year? What's that takeover city? Because there's some.
2: I got you.
1: So yeah, I didn't know if you had your plans already, and if you were telling me, I'm headed to Germany, or I got my tickets to Miami. Because you got Miami, you got Arizona, you got Buffalo. If you can get into that place, and that's their first game. You got Germany, and then you got some of the other games. But you know, those to me are the four that I'm looking at. Like, man, if I was a Lions fan, I'm probably going to one of those four games. So I thought maybe you did that, Warren. So, nah, that's why I was asking.
2: Oh, I got you. I tend to stay local, and I live with the biggest Lion fan ever. So my lady's a big Lion fan, and she listens to you guys all the time, too. So,
1: Well, I appreciate it, man. Buy her some seats somewhere else. Go.
2: Are you putting the pressure on me, Rico?
1: I'm not sorry. Step it up, man.
2: It's all good.
1: All right, Warren, talk to you. Oh, man. I do wonder if, I mean, because I

0: look at their schedule, and they got some pretty decent games that you could go to. The Buffalo game, it's the stadium opening. Now, getting into that game, good luck. Because I think if it was their second or third game, Lions fans could probably take over. And it wouldn't be that big of a deal. Good luck trying to get some seats in Buffalo, trying to take that thing over on day one of the stadium opening. Yeah. What else they got? Like Arizona, man, it's going to be nobody there. It will be Detroit Southwest in that game. And you'll probably get some decent seats as well.
1: A lot of retirees.
0: Miami, nobody's going to be there. And it's Miami in November. Congratulations. You got some great weather. You got the Germany game. Atlanta Falcons. You're down in Atlanta. And then, you know, you got your other games that are just the Minnesota, Green Bay, Chicago. Minnesota's at home.
2: Hammond, Indiana.
0: Say what?
2: I'm just kidding. No. Not Chicago.
0: Yes. No, well.
2: They're still in Chicago this year.
0: They're still
2: year,
0: in
2: right?
0: Chicago now, but yeah. Now, that one, those are hardcore fans because that's going to be outside. And that's going to be January 3rd, January 10th. So, yeah. If you participate in the Lions takeovers, what's the game that you've already got your tickets to? What's the game you've circled? Where are you going? And I do want to hear from somebody who says, I'm going to Germany. I want to know, are there Lions fans going to Germany? How much did it cost? Give us a call, 248-539-9797. You're listening to Valenti and Rico. Mike is off. Rico is in. 97.1.
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0: So, Lions fans, you got your choice of Buffalo. You got your choice of Carolina, Glendale, right outside of Phoenix. You also got Miami, the Munich game, Atlanta, along with the divisional games. For those who do the takeovers, I want to know which games are you taking over this year? Because Buffalo, to me, would be the game that I think most people would, except I think that ticket will be a very difficult ticket to get because Buffalo has decided to open up and christen their new stadium against you, Detroit.
1: Like $600 per ticket before fees. I just checked.
0: See, I thought it was more than that.
1: But when you go down closer to the field, even on the like second level, you're looking at a grand per.
0: Okay, that's more like it. So if it were any other game, I think that you would see a Detroit takeover. Munich, I don't know because it's far. You've already planned that trip, and I'd love to hear if anybody's going there. 248-539-9797. But where's that game? Because you got some good places, you know, Phoenix and Miami. You got Miami in November. Phoenix is great anytime. Heck, even Carolina, you could take that stadium over because I don't think that the Panther fans will really be that proud of their team that went 8-9 that barely made the playoffs. But I put the question out there to you Lions fans, where's your takeover? Where are you going? Are you doing the takeover and what city? And I really want to know who's going to Munich and how much it costs. 248-539-9797. Let's go to the phone lines. Juan, you're on 97.1.
2: What's up, fellas?
0: What's happening?
2: Yeah, so first one, of course, for probably a lot of Detroiters, especially me and my crew and the group that we normally go with is Carolina. Basically an easy trip. The weather should be still nice. October 4th week, first week in October. So, yeah, it's Carolina, man. Then, you know, Carolina got a nice atmosphere. So, Carolina is going to be the first one up. I think Arizona is just kind of far. You know, Carolina, you can either fly or drive. So, it's definitely Carolina.
0: Carolina, are you driving Carolina?
2: You know what? We was flying. It was 4.

0: A plus every time.
1: Juan, talk me through that, because I see it on TV, especially on social media. What is it like? What's the reaction with the other fans when they look and be like, oh, bleep, where did all these Detroit Lions fans come from?
0: I mean, actually, it's a good response everywhere, especially Dallas. Like Dallas, it was kind of, I don't know if you remember the Dallas when Ezekiel got the last that catch to win a game in the fourth quarter. Yeah. And I think we had just scored with Golden Tate. And I mean, it was like crazy. Like the Lions, it was like probably 40% Lions, 60% Dallas. And we was talking a lot of mess. And it was like, yeah, boy, blah, blah, blah, this, that, and the other. And before we knew it, we looked up. I see Ezekiel catch the catch. And I just turned around and walked out the door, me and my whole crew, because we couldn't, the people was going crazy at us. And, but for the most part, it's welcome. They're like, everybody, it's all love for everywhere we go. I mean, they be amazed to see that many Hawaiian blue people, but it'd be a great atmosphere, man. I love it. This year is three plans.
1: Okay.
0: Three plans.
1: So what are the other two?
0: Carolina, Miami, and Atlanta. And it's a group of guys, it's some promoters that they do these big weekends. Shout out to G Turner and Al. They both do these big weekends. So it starts on that Thursday and it go all the way to Sunday night. So it's enough.
1: Well, I kind of figured Atlanta was going to be on there. Because the thing is, Miami, I don't think it's going to be very difficult to get tickets. I think it's going to be relatively easy. And the other thing about the Cardinals, I mean, you watch the games. It's whatever the home team, if it's the visiting team, takes over all of their games, because they're transient. They don't really have real Cardinal fans down there. So that's why I thought maybe you'd be headed down that way. So.
0: Yeah, now when I looked up ticket prices, of course, Buffalo's ridiculous. But Arizona and Carolina right now, a little over $100 to get in both of those games. I think Arizona's a little under 100, like $90. But you can get in Carolina for like a little over 100.
1: Yeah, because, I mean, it's cool because I look at Lions takeovers the way, and I brought this up because watching the World Cup and all the different countries are coming here with their fans, that's what Lions takeovers remind me of when I see everybody in the Honolulu blue and silver chanting and doing all of that stuff. So appreciate the phone call, Juan. Have fun with your boys. But, it just reminds me of the Lions takeovers. And I don't know if you guys have seen it on social media, but it looks fun, and they're chanting in the concourse, and they're just, or they're, you know, on the subway or wherever they are in the streets. It kind of reminds me of the World Cup fans, and they're out there. And I like it too, because kind of like the World Cup fans now, as Juan said, they're having fun. It's safe. It's just good sportsmanship. I like that. I just want to know, Lions fans, where you going? How far are you going? Are you making the big trip over to Germany? 248-539-9797. Mike, you're on 97.1.
2: Hey there, how you guys doing?
1: Hey, Mike.
2: So, I'm going to Munich with my brother and got the tickets through the NFL. They have a third party. $12.95 for each ticket. That includes Oktoberfest party, pregame, postgame, that kind of thing. And the flights are not cheap. Dynamic pricing. As soon as been checking out the prices, and as soon as they announced the date, the prices went up about 30-50%.
1: Wait. So $12.95, and that does not include flights.
2: That is absolutely correct. Does not include flights. That's through the NFL sanctioned third party that runs these events. So you get your choice of doing an Oktoberfest pregame, or you can go to the party beforehand at the stadium, but that's just the ticket, $12.95. You can probably just get the ticket online through other means, but if you're going to buy the flight, we decided to get the flight. We want to make a sure thing for tickets, and the flight is not cheap.
1: Well, no, I can imagine that. Wow. I got a couple of questions for you, if you don't mind. I guess if you're going to travel that far, you want to make sure you don't have counterfeit tickets. So I get that. Man, so how long do you plan on staying over there? Is like this a week, a two-week thing?
2: Yeah, this is a week thing because we have my mom's family is from Munich. So we're combining.

0: the Lions with German beer and some bratwurst and some family. So yeah, this would be a week long trip for me and my brother to go see family and see the Lions, kill two birds with one stone, and drink some incredible beer all at the same time.
1: All right,
0: so we're pumped for the Lions, and we'll be hopefully taking over. But either way, we're going to have fun no matter what.
1: No, I think so, Mike. Appreciate the phone call. 248-539-9797. Yeah.
2: We're getting some conflicting reports about the ticket prices. Because okay. I got a texter here said the tickets were $400, airlines $800.
3: Yeah, I have the NFL's website pulled up for general admission tickets are going on sale next week. The most expensive one, which is sidelines, that's about $472, including fees.
1: Well, remember, he said it also included some other things as well. So they're going to be partying over there.
2: Wow, yeah, that's got to be a lot for $1,200.
3: Yeah.
1: I mean, you know, if you're going to live it, go big. You only go big once.
2: Oh, of course, yeah. If you're making this trip, especially over to Germany, probably once in a lifetime type of chance, of course.
1: And I guess you're sure that the tickets aren't counterfeit because, man, that would be a long way to go. Like, what do you mean I can't get in? You mean they're fake? These tickets ain't fake. I paid the sorry, sir. Or however you say sorry, sir, in German, but you ain't getting in. 248-539-9797. But yeah, Lions take over, people. Where are you going? What's the place of destination? We've had a couple callers call in. We got a few more on the line. I'm just curious because watching the World Cup, it reminds me a lot of Lions fans when they take over stadiums. And you guys do take over the stadiums. It becomes yours. You are very loud. You're very visible in the Honolulu blue, especially if the other team does not wear blue. You show up. You show up big. I remember in the NFC title game in San Francisco, Lions fans were loud, and you could clearly see all of them in the building in Santa Clara. Where's your choice of destination? 248-539-9797. We'll get the other phone calls and texts next. 97.1.
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1: Hey, what's up? Thinking about you. XOXOXO. Want to snuggle. ... JK. Hit me back. You getting these texts? ... We should hang later. I miss you. Holla at your boy. Holla back. Holla back. Holla back. Are you at home? Where are you? What are you doing? OMG. You are making me mad. Are you with your ex? You better text me back. I'm waiting outside your house.
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0: Lions fans, you're doing your takeover. I know you are. Reminds me a lot of these World Cup fans, and you see them at various baseball stadiums chanting players' names or just out in the streets. It reminded me of you, and I just wanted to know where you're going this year because you got some pretty cool places to go to. I think the Buffalo ticket may have been the best one, but I don't think you're going to. That's going to be a pricey ticket. It's the closest, but you won't have to do like the long drive. We already had some people saying that they're going to Carolina and they're going to Atlanta, going to Miami. Got one guy saying he's going to Germany. He's paying a lot for a ticket, but is the ticket, in all fairness, includes other things? And if you're going to spend a week over there, you might as well go ahead and pay the cost. Don't be cheap on those types of trips, plain and simple. A couple texts before we get back to the phone line.
1: We've got someone saying they're taking a group of 30 to Miami. Someone else here says,
0: I got to think that that's Miami in November. Because let's face it,
1: that's got to be perfect.
0: As warm as it is now, man, that's the perfect time because you're not in sweltering heat and you can go down there. And that's going to be one of the guaranteed victories. I don't think I'm going out on a limb with that. You'll beat the Dolphins.
1: This one kind of blew my mind. He says, going to Germany, and I sold all my Pokemon cards that I found while moving. I sold them for $16,000 so my wife and I can splurge for the Lions game.
0: There's a lot to unpack there. Wow. Well, good news is, didn't come out of your own pocket, but it kind of reminds me of the other guy. If you're going to Germany, you don't do it cheap. He's got money. He's going to enjoy himself. They're not going to be on a budget. Go have some fun,
1: exactly.
0: Man.
1: Exactly. Have as much fun as you can.
0: I still think if I'm a season ticket holder, I'm angry because it's the Patriot game. That would have been a good game to have right here at Ford Field.
1: Says, I went to the Indy takeover in 2024, and you could have sworn you were downtown Detroit with how many of us there were. Last year, the Cincy takeover was almost as good as Indy, and this year, we're flying out for the Arizona game. I have a great, just saying happy 4th of July after that.
0: Oh, well, I appreciate that. Happy 4th of July as well. No, it does. The Lions fans, they travel. You guys travel, and you travel well. I like the fact that the groups keep getting bigger and bigger and you're just having fun and you talk trash, but there's no incident. It reminds me a lot of watching these World Cup fans and the different things that they do. You become the focus, especially when the team, they don't.

0: wear blue, you could see and hear Lions fans all throughout the game. That's what I like most importantly in watching these Lions take over. One more, then we'll get back to the phone lines.
1: So this guy had a trip planned for 6 nights in Germany plus a Lions game for $7,000. But the wife then told me we're going to go on a Mediterranean cruise instead. I think I would take the cruise.
0: Happy wife, happy life. Yeah. You know, I'm not a big cruise person.
1: He can't be disappointed on a cruise, though. Because if the Lions lose.
0: Have you seen some of these cruise videos and that people
1: do? Well, I mean, especially over this past year.
0: Right.
1: There's been some bad cruises.
0: Right. And then you don't want to go overseas and have some new disease break out. And then you're in quarantine for the next month. I don't know. I've never been the cruise person. It's something about you're stuck. You're on the water.
1: I always see the videos of like people who aren't getting back to their cruise on time or just barely, and they're running down the docks, just trying to barely make it to the ship. I can't imagine that.
0: I could appreciate the hustle for the people running down the dock.
1: Get there on time, so you don't have to run.
0: No. It's the people who you're waiting for.
1: Oh, yeah.
0: And they're just sauntering like, oh, you'll just wait for me. The hell I will.
1: I thought they just started going whenever. I thought they didn't wait for people.
0: Start the boat. It would be like the woman who left her kid here because the kid didn't have her passport. I don't know if you heard that story.
1: No.
0: They were going to some nice place, some island or someplace. I don't know if it was like Puerto Rico, Bahamas, Jamaica, somewhere like that. Well, someplace where you need a passport. Girl didn't have her passport. Got to the airport. Mom was like, oh, that sucks. All right, well, I'll see you later. Where you going?
1: Sucks for you.
0: I got my passport. I'm good to go. Way to teach that lesson. I would leave. I would absolutely leave them. There's no way in the world I'm going to sit there at cruise. I mean, it's cool, I guess, but I think I would need one of the smaller boats. I don't want to be on the floating hotel. Hard pass for me. It ain't for everybody. It ain't for me. I'll just say that. Let's go to the phone lines. Perry, you're on 97.1.
2: Hey, what's going on, Rico? How you feel, man?
0: What's happening?
2: Hey, I'm with Mike because I'm a season ticket holder, and I looked on the package. They offer these packages for the trip to Germany. And it would have been $17,000 if I did the whole trip through them, right, for me and my wife. So I said, you know what, I'm pretty sure I can put the package together cheaper. Let me just get the ticket, $12.95. I didn't get the Oktoberfest. I just got the pregame tailgate and everything with the Lions alum and all that type of stuff. Mm-hmm. I went and had my cousin, who's a travel agent, put me together a package flying in on Thursday the 12th. And flying out the day after the game, hotel and airfare. Didn't do a straight flight because that would have been too doggone much. But for both of them, for both of us, $3,652.34. And we are staying at the Four Points Sheraton in Munich. Man, I'm about to have a good old time. And I'm going on a cruise in 2 weeks. So I'm going to get the best of both worlds. You know what I'm saying? Cruise for the family reunion. And I get some stamps, some German beer, maybe some schnitzel or something, and hopefully the Lions win. But even if they lose, man, I'm going to have a good old time anyway.
0: I was about to say, Perry, you won't care.
2: $10,000.
0: No, I don't care. No, Perry. Very smart that you piecemeal it on your own. I can appreciate the hustle. Yeah, I'm looking at, I guess the good news is when you're flying over to Europe or somebody like that and you got the layover, if you plan it right, you actually can get a small little mini trip in there.
2: And I'm going to be there 3 days beforehand. I'm only about 90 minutes from France. Mm-hmm. Well, about 2 hours from France. So I might even be able to jump on a train, scoot over to France. That'd be like me going to Toledo. You know what I'm saying?
0: Yes.
2: So I can really get some sights in, maybe eat some brie, drink some good wine, you know what I'm saying, and really do it up on this European trip.
0: Oh, no. And that's just it. And the high-speed trains, you're going to be like, why don't we have these here?
2: Man, I'm trying to told you. Listen, go Lions. Hey, man, love y'all so. Keep doing your thing, man. I appreciate what y'all do for sports radio, man. You have a wonderful

0: wonderful rest of your weekend, man.
1: All right, thanks. Appreciate it, Perry. That's the thing. Like Perry is, he piecemealed it. Perry's doing it right. Perry's doing it how I probably would do it. Because, yeah, if you can get a layover in some city, and you know what, how about we leave the next day and we just spend the night in Paris, or we spend the night in England, or we do this, and you can get many vacations that all count as a trip, especially if you're going over there with your wife or your lady. Okay, now she's on board.
2: Yeah, take a couple weeks for a European trip. That'd be great.
1: At least 10 days. While you're there, yeah, we're going to swing by. We're going to spend a couple days here. But, yeah, because the trains, man, that's the key, is you could get to wherever city on the high-speed trains. Don't have to worry about driving. Sit back, relax. Next thing you know, boom. Just make sure you bring your passport. That's important. Couple more texts, Poppy.
2: Arizona is a layup of a takeover. Cheap tickets, fun city to visit, and a dead fan base. It's like taking over Vegas. All the fans are in Oakland.
1: Yeah, it is. Fun fact, Cardinal fans rank number 3 in the Phoenix metropolitan area. They're Raider fans, they're Cowboy fans, and then there are Cardinal fans. So, because Jake, it's a transient city. Like, no, not a lot of people are born and raised in Phoenix or Scottsdale. You move there to, you know, in the twilight of your years. You move there because you're now rich enough to afford that expensive property. But it's not a lot of people who are indigenous to that area who say, okay, I was born and raised, so yeah, it's like Cowboys fans. Yeah, they'll fist fight you over the Cowboys.
3: I've got a friend of mine who's born and raised in Phoenix, and they just do not care about sports at all. It's kind of indicative of how it is.
1: Yeah, but yeah, Raiders, Cowboys, but Cardinals is just kind of that, the middle safe ground. Okay, we could all, you may like the Raiders, I may like the Cowboys, but let's just go to a Cardinals game and let's just enjoy that.
2: Yeah, you may like the Raiders, I may like the Cowboys, but neither of us like the Cardinals.
1: Right. Right.
2: I do have a couple of friends that are Browns fans. One already lives in Arizona and one's going to be moving there soon. So exactly, not a lot of natural Cardinal fans live there.
1: It's Atlanta. It's the same reason why, you know, there's no real Atlanta fans when it comes to all the teams that they have. Like, I remember when the Braves are really good and they don't sell out their place. The Falcons, there's nobody, because you move to Atlanta from someplace else. So that's why, it's just how they are. Like here, it's different because Lions fans are born. It's generational. You will be a Lions fan. You get the Lions stuff put on you the second you're born, or, you know, it's all about Detroit. Because not a lot of people move, like, other places to come.
3: Look at Michael Harris for the Braves. He now has on a mass following of British fans who came over. It's just kind of how it is.
1: Yeah, and they just start chanting his name. So, yeah, like I said, I kind of like that. I like the Lions takeover. I was curious to know who was going to go over to Germany. We had a couple people. I hope you enjoy your trip. Let's get a little blitz in. 2050 style for the United States, 97-1.
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8: '97.1 Bobby, what do you got for me?
9: And with the holiday coming up, we're going to look at the top 10 most epic 4th of July celebrations happening across America. This is coming from Travel Yahoo. So if you're going to be looking to make 4th of July a destination holiday, whether it's tomorrow or future 4th of July's, this article has ranked the top locations of the best 4th of July celebrations. The article ranks 25, but let's go through the top 10. And I'm going to have you guys guess the states, because guessing the cities is going to be too impossible. So go ahead and guess the state. I'll tell you where it ranks in the top 10 or if it's even in the top 25.
8: Well, I know one because it's kind of a bucket list type of item. But I know D.C., Washington, D.C. does it big.
9: Correct. Number two in the top 10, Washington, D.C. They quote the National Mall on the 4th is one of those experiences that's hard to argue with. Free concert on the Capitol lawn, the National Independence Day parade downtown, and fireworks display over the Lincoln Memorial reflecting pool, Washington, D.C. coming in at two.
8: Can you see them in the reflecting pool this year?
9: That's a great question. That is a fantastic question.
8: Wait, so D.C. is coming in at two. Go ahead, Jake. I don't want to steal all your thunder.
9: Yeah, just go ahead and guess a state.
10: I was going to say Miami because it feels like Florida would have something there. I know Los Angeles is the big-time pick, but I'm feeling Miami-ish.
9: We'll go with Florida. They're going to put Key West. Key West, Florida celebrates Independence Day, as Key West does most things, with a long, warm water nearby.
8: Hey, be careful. Careful.
9: And no particular urgency. Mallory Square hosts the main festivities with live music, waterfront fireworks, and the general energy of a place that knows it's somewhere worth being. Good guess.
8: I'm trying to think.
9: That's two.
8: Key West. That's where you drive on that bridge that looks like it's almost in the water.
9: Yep.
8: And once you're on it, man, you can't be claustrophobic. There is no turning around. You just got to go through for the next few miles. Don't look to the left or the right of you, because that is the ocean. Okay. I'm going to go with New York City.
9: New York City coming in at third. The Macy's 4th of July fireworks. It's one of the largest in the country, typically launching more than 60,000 shells over the Hudson, depending on the year. Shows run about 25 minutes and designed to be visible from multiple boroughs.
8: Yeah, wow, number three.
9: Three.
8: DC is two.
9: I don't think you guys will get one, but we'll keep going.
8: You know what? I am going to go with one because I saw it in a movie once. Mount Rushmore.
9: What state is that in? North Dakota? One of the Dakotas?
8: I think it's a Dakota. South Dakota, North Dakota. It's a Dakota.
9: South Dakota is neither of the Dakotas are on this top 25.
8: Okay.
10: You'd think South Dakota would get pretty lit with Mount Rushmore on the 4th, but I guess
9: not. I
10: would
9: assume, like, the great fireworks show over the... Yeah, I would assume so, but it does not make this list top 25.
8: Chicago. Illinois.
9: Let's see. Chicago is on this list, but they come in at 23rd, not in the top 10.
8: Okay, we're not doing a good job here. So,
10: I feel like we could see a Dallas or something on there, Texas.
8: Yeah, Texas.
9: Texas is in the top 10. We're going to go with Addison, Texas, labeled as Kaboom Town.
8: Where the hell is Addison, Texas?

0: It is a Dallas suburb.
1: Okay.
0: So you're close to Dallas.
1: Oh, okay. Yes.
0: It draws in about 500,000 people to a city of roughly 17,000. Wow. The afternoon air show is a major draw, followed by a 30-minute fireworks show choreographed to music starting at 9:30 p.m.
1: How about Philadelphia, Pennsylvania?
0: Philadelphia coming in at 17, which honestly feels a little bit disrespectful.
1: That feels a lot disrespectful.
0: That should definitely be at least in the top five.
1: All right, I'm going to go with Massachusetts and Boston. Tea party.
0: Boston, Massachusetts, coming in at 6.
1: Okay.
0: The Boston Pops Fireworks Spectacular on the Esplanade, I'm not sure if I'm pronouncing that correctly, has been a fixture of the 4th for over 50 years. Led by conductor Keith Lockhart, the Pops perform a full concert along the Charles River starting at 7 before fireworks launch over the water.
1: You know what? I'm going to go because they do it like at the Henry Ford, Michigan.
0: So, unfortunately, the Ford fireworks do not make
1: it. Not the Ford fireworks. Oh, just Henry Ford. Henry Ford Museum down there. They do like with classical music and the fireworks.
0: Gotcha. Still, unfortunately.
1: Not on the list.
0: No, but Michigan does make the top 25. At 20 is Mackinac Island.
1: Okay, I've never been there, so.
0: I would assume, I mean, it's beautiful in the summertime, so I would like to go there probably for one of these fourths.
1: Okay, can we get a hint for number one?
0: It's on the East Coast, and it's extremely small of a state.
1: Rhode Island?
0: There you go. Bristol, Rhode Island.
1: Who the hell is in Rhode Island?
0: That's what I thought. Bristol has been holding its 4th of July celebration since 1785, making it the oldest continuous Independence Day parade in the country. The whole town leads in hard, painting red, white, and blue down the center line of the streets.
1: Then you can do that when you only have 10 people.
0: Yeah. It says over 200,000 people flock into a town of fewer than 23,000 residents. And Flag Day officially kicks off June 14th, so they're celebrating for at least a month.
1: Yeah, see, I didn't think that California would be on there simply just because of all the wildfires. That's the worst place to shoot off fireworks.
0: California, this one's kind of a twofer. It's California / Nevada. They're calling it Lake Tahoe. Comes in at number 9.
1: Okay, yeah, around water. I'm just saying, yeah, you're not doing it in L.A.
0: Right.
1: So I can't say anything. What about Hawaii? Bobby, don't worry about wrapping it up. There's no management here. Hey, what do you guys think about it?
0: We're still on the network.
1: Okay.
0: No Hawaii on the top 25.
1: See, that to me seems like that would be a cool place to watch fireworks on any beach in Hawaii. But I guess it's just me.
0: So you guys still need...
1: We need...
0: 5, 7, and 10.
1: Georgia.
2: For S's and G's, have we said Maryland yet?
0: No Maryland in the top 10.
1: Georgia.
0: I'll give you one more. Nope. No
1: Virginia.
0: Georgia. And also no Virginia. I'll give you guys the rest of these.
2: Is it Bama?
0: No. So coming in at 5, Pella, Iowa. It's known for its Tulip Time Festival in spring, but its 4th of July celebration is worth knowing about too. The town goes all in on small town Americana, a community parade, live music, food vendors, that all sort of works. And again, it's not like it's unique. We're just saying these are the biggest celebrations.
1: Okay, I'll trust you on that.
0: Number 7, Gatlinburg, Tennessee. The annual 4th of July Midnight Parade has been named a top 10 parade to see in the U.S. by National Geographic Traveler. And the name means exactly what it sounds like, kicking off at 12:01 a.m. on July 4th. I don't know if I'd want to go to a parade at midnight. And last but not least, number 10 on this list, Leavenworth, Washington, the state of Washington, is a Bavarian-themed town in the Cascades that happens to throw a 4th of July celebration with a genuinely dramatic backdrop. The fireworks launch from the hillside above town and reflect over the Wenatchee River below, with surrounding mountains framing everything in a way that makes photos look like they were made up. I can see that.
1: All right. Well, thank you, Bobby. That's your where to go to spend the 4th list, 97.1.
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6: 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Holla back. Holla back. Are you at home? 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

0: Lenny and Rico show as I was just being depressed talking with Otto.
1: Yes.
0: Over trips that we did not get to make because of COVID. So
1: I was going to Fiji in my honeymoon.
0: Really?
1: Yes.
0: Yeah, I was headed over to Africa. I was going to Egypt. I was going to do a safari.
1: Oh, that's sweet.
0: So, yeah. So there's that. Yeah, I did not quite make it. As I'm sitting here, we're watching the World Cup is on the monitors. Mm-hmm. And I was saying, like, yeah, Egypt, I picked them in our draft that we did for our show draft. And I was like, oh, yeah, I picked Switzerland as well. So Cape Verde up next. That's my adopted team.
1: He just put his jersey on. Yeah.
0: That's the team that I would love to, like, in a perfect world, United States versus Cape Verde for the final thing. That would be, because they're on the opposite side of the bracket, so I can go ahead and root for them. Has nothing to do with the United States unless they meet up in the finals for the World Cup. So
2: plus a matchup between two big underdogs. That'd be fun.
0: Oh, I think at that point, I would say the United States would probably have the advantage, but
2: I'd be favored for sure.
0: Verde had made it that far, probably are just with the nothing to lose. Both will have a movie done about them. So now that would be cool. So yeah, I'm looking forward to that.
1: Now you assume these big, you know, NFL, MLB, NBA, they want the big market teams in the finals, right? Is the same for FIFA, or would they relish something like that, you think?
0: No, because you've already lost out on some big teams. Have already gone. And because I heard people like, well, script writers, because of what happened in the United States. United States aren't, you know, they're not that big when it comes to this. So, no, it's not script writing. It's just, I don't know. It's entertaining to watch, especially now. Like this one went on the penalty kicks, mm-hmm. because it really boils down to, I'm sitting out there with Jake, like, okay, do you go left or you go right? That's what it boils down to. The goalie has to guess mm-hmm. which way you're going. If he guesses right, we win. If he guesses wrong, you look like an idiot.
1: Well, that's the way a lot of people do.

0: like PKs, though. Kind of similar to when in the NHL went to their penalty shots. They think it's more of a crapshoot. I don't know. It is. Can't go forever.
1: No, with the NHL, it's a little different because the nets are smaller.
0: Right.
1: But for soccer, it's you're guessing. It's just, okay, I'm going to start going to the right. Ah, yes, you kick to the right. I block the shot. Or you're going to go up high. You're going to go down low.
0: Now, can you live bet every PK shot before
1: you probably in? Have a problem if you're doing that.
0: But can you? I feel like it'd be something they would allow you to do.
2: 1-800, what's the number there?
1: I didn't check to see if you could, Jeremy. You can bet on anything.
0: It might be too real time, though. The TV wouldn't time up with...
1: No, you would have to get your bets in quickly. There's no...
3: Jeremy, if you can bet on pitches in the MLB, yeah. I'm sure you can get to penalty kicks.
1: Yeah, I knew people who did that, so that is true. All right, guys, we've talked about a bunch of things. One, we talked about early in the show what the best holiday was. If you missed any of that, you could hit the Odyssey Rewind, and I said, and I still would say... And I even convinced some people, Jeremy, the 4th of July is the best holiday.
0: These two guys?
1: Callers. It was callers who were like, no, you know, I was thinking Christmas, but now that you mention it, maybe it's not Christmas. Like, there's no pressure.
2: See, I wanted to say Thanksgiving, but you did convince me 4th of July just barely edges out Thanksgiving for me.
1: There's no pressure. I mean, I guess the only pressure is if, like, you're the firework person. I don't know. Do people still do fireworks?
0: Oh, yeah.
1: Like over-the-top fireworks?
0: Oh, yeah, I think so. You can buy them here now. You don't have to go across the border anymore.
1: And they're good?
0: Yeah.
1: Okay. All
2: right. I know Jeremy is probably a big fan of Valentine's Day.
1: Oh, you know he is, man.
2: That's kid number 8 on the way.
1: Oh, you got two families. You know.
0: Stop.
1: A little known fact. Statute of limitations is up, but as a kid... I used to help my father sell illegal fireworks.
0: Really? Wow. From where? Like just your backyard?
1: We would get them from Ohio and from down south. And a buddy of his had it, and he would give him some. And people would come by the house and buy it. So when he wasn't there, he was like, don't sell them to your friends for nothing. Okay? Don't do that. So
2: the local fireworks dealer.
1: Yeah.
3: Telling me something good came out of Ohio?
1: Yeah.
3: Wow.
1: It was either Ohio or Indiana, but if you cross the border, you could buy everything.
2: No, I remember back in the day, it was Ohio.
1: It was Ohio?
2: Yeah.
1: Okay. So, yeah, yeah.
0: So this is why 4th of July resonates, because you have some memories. I was thinking as you're, I mean, I agree with you, you know, warm weather's nice. I don't know, just kind of doing your own thing is maybe nice, but for me, Christmas resonates, right? Halloween resonates because memories come up, right? And then you try to pass those down and...
1: Yeah, but see, here's the thing. As you get older, you realize it's fun, but it's fun at a cost. It comes with, you're trying to make the perfect everything. And then, oh my goodness, it doesn't look like a Hallmark movie. And there's no Hallmark movie for the 4th of July.
0: That's true.
1: You know
0: what?
1: But
0: you have memories. America. It sounds like you have memories. Though. That's what I'm saying.
1: I was selling fireworks. That was beforehand.
0: So you're not a big firework person anymore?
1: No. As much as I used to love fireworks, now I'll just go and watch them.
0: Yeah.
1: That's it for me. And then they kind of got ruined. That got ruined. So, yeah, because back when I was working at Fox 2, I did the Sky Fox.
0: Yep.
1: Over the Freedom Festival. I'm never going to beat that.
2: You don't get a better view than practically in the firework.
1: Right. I'm looking down. I was like, I remember the pilot was Rick, and I was like, thank you, Rick. You have ruined a childhood favorite of mine. I can never just watch another regular firework show as I'm sitting like, this is the greatest. That's going to be on the flashback for the last moments of life, flashing back to watching some fireworks. So,
0: you know, people drop thousands and thousands of dollars on fireworks still, I think. I mean, you watch, you know, in the distance.
1: Just boom, don't boom, be a Rieger.
0: They just keep going up. Why?
1: You know the story about that?
0: No.
1: Rieger called the cops.
0: He did?
1: Neighbor. Yeah.
0: Oh, man.
2: Oh, yeah. I've heard this
1: You've
2: one.
1: Never heard us
0: he
1: talk
0: outed with- his neighbor.
1: Yes.
0: Does his neighbor know he works in radio?
1: Rieger called the cops. Rieger was full Karen of the complex.
0: Oh, no.
1: He called the cops.
0: For what? So it was too late, or what was the purpose? They were going off at his house?
2: They were having fun.
1: It was like...
0: Jeff Rieger?

0: of all people?
1: I think it was either like midnight, and he was just like, yeah, this is, he called the cops. Huh. I was like, really? I was like, so at no point you thought about maybe just going down and talking to your neighbors and saying, hey, you're scaring the dog, blah, blah, blah. Because, yeah, I do feel sorry for the dogs who freak out with this. But mm-hmm. at no point did you think, maybe I will just go and talk to my neighbors and work something out.
2: If Frieger's the one knocking on your door saying this, are you taking that seriously?
1: I mean, if you're your neighbors, yes.
3: Can you slow down on the fireworks, please?
1: Okay, that's pretty funny. How'd that even go?
0: I didn't know you did that.
1: That's pretty funny. But yeah, Rieger, next time you ask him to tell you the story.
0: I will.
1: I could not believe he actually did that. But yeah, he called the cops. We tried. This is when Roberto was working here. We were going to do a reenactment.
0: Mm-hmm.
1: And we tried to get the actual police report. And we were going to do a reenactment on the air. But we couldn't. They didn't release the report.
0: Yeah.
1: But I was like, this, we got to go get that. So we went to the city that he lived in at the time, and we petitioned like heck to actually get a copy. And they almost, but they were like, I think they knew what we wanted to do. So
0: yeah.
1: They were like, no. But we were going to have some fun with that. Rieger called the cops. But yeah, I sold fireworks. It was kind of cool. But yeah, now not anymore. I like them. I'll go. I don't go downtown mm-hmm. for the Freedom Festival because it's too crowded. I like when other cities have smaller ones. Or if I happen to be driving and you know what? They're shooting off fireworks. I'll pull the car over.
0: Sure.
1: And just kind of sit there and watch them. That's kind of cool.
0: Yeah, that is kind of the coolest when you're kind of more through driving to the country and they're just everywhere.
1: Right.
0: And
1: there used to be a golf course that would fire them off. And mm-hmm. I was like, okay, at my old place, I could just kind of sit there, just take a chair and just kind of watch them. So yes, if it's unplanned, yeah, I like that. But just the only one that I said that I wanted to do was, and we just talked about it, Bobby, was going to that DC. DC fireworks, I've heard, are really nice. Mm-hmm. Shot over, you know, all the different monuments. Like, that seems like that would be a fun thing to do.
0: Well, this year would be pretty cool, too. Something to talk about. You went to the 250th.
1: See, the problem is, then if you're going there, it's almost turned political. And, like, it shouldn't be. It should just be fun. But it's like, oh, well, you went there? And it's like, yeah, I just kind of wanted to see. But, yeah, D.C., not necessarily New York, because I think... It's just too crowded. Times Square. I've been in Times Square before. I would never be one of those people that do the New Year's Eve thing.
0: Scope your spot out hours before.
1: Bro, you literally got to wear a diaper.
0: Yeah.
1: You can't leave.
0: Not about that.
1: You're stuck there if you want to be there to say Happy New Year. That ain't for me. But yeah, I would do the DC thing. That's something that is definitely on my list, but. Oh, I actually had a question for you, Jeremy.
0: Yeah.
1: I'll give it to you next.
0: Okay.
1: 97.1. 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

0: 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Thinking about you. XOXOXO. Want to snuggle. ... JK. Hit me back. You getting these texts? ? We should hang later. I miss you. Holla at your boy. Holla back. Holla back. Holla back. Are you at home? Where are you? What are you doing? OMG. You are making me mad. Are you with your ex? You better text me back. I'm waiting outside your house.
1: Relentless, aggressive texting is like sending an angry robot to deliver your message. 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

0: Jeremy, I do have a question for you. It's sure. a fun question. Mm-hmm. You guys can participate as well. So you're doing your cookout. Mm-hmm. If you could invite one Detroit sports person to come and help you run the grill or run the grill for you, who would it be?
1: Dylan Larkin.
0: Really? Why is that?
1: Share everything. Share what's true, what's not, where he's at.
0: Oh, is you're going to get traded? You're going like the journalist. I thought you were, I just meant like, okay. I respect that.
1: You're going with the cool person? Like
0: not just the cool person, just somebody you're like, you know what? I think this person knows what they're doing.
1: Oh, okay.
0: But I can see Dylan Larkin.
1: Yeah. Or Scooble. That would be another conversation.
2: Hey, Prince Fielder knew a thing or two about food, so I think I might trust that guy behind the grill, even if a few burgers go missing.
1: The nacho?
3: Nothing like a Midwest man behind the grill. Give me Jack Campbell.
0: Jack Campbell? Okay.
3: I feel like he knows how to throw down some steaks.
0: Really? I guess I'm the only one. I thought it was the easy one.
1: Really?
0: Dan Campbell.
3: Oh, okay. I was thinking players, but oh, okay. Dan Campbell for sure.
1: Well, that would be a great conversation.
3: And he's a dad.
1: And,
0: yeah. He's just going, I brought the meat, man. Yeah. Could you imagine he gets up from the Coney Island of all the other GMs? He would bring the meat.
1: I see that.
0: Trajan's kind of blah. He'd bring the ice. Because he doesn't bring much flavor to anything. His press conferences are brutal. I don't know how you
3: do it. He brought cups.
0: That. Yeah, he brought the cups and the ice. Yeah. Scott Harris brought like the complicated potato salad. You just don't understand it.
2: Potato salad sweet. That you have to manually piece together right. in three separate ways.
0: Right, right. And once it's finally together, then you're going to understand what we're doing here.
3: Is he the one that puts raisins in it?
0: Probably so.
3: No.
0: And then you got Stevie's bringing the Capri Suns. These were cool back in the day. Trust me. Is this Capri Sun still a thing? Yeah, trust me. You'll love these. Yeah, Stevie, this ain't the 90s anymore. We're past that, but we're glad you brought that. So, yeah, just curious. All right, let's go to the phone lines. Rick, you're on 97.1.
4: Hi, guys. Two things. If you're ever going to go to the UP for fireworks, be prepared to not see them until after 11. Because it took the kids and we were visiting family and we had to wake them up to watch the fireworks because it didn't happen until after 11. Okay. And if Rieger's calling on fireworks, was this pre-Blue Chew or after?
1: It was pre, yes.
0: It was definitely pre-Blue Chew.
4: I could see him not wanting anybody to have fun then.
0: Yeah, Rieger would appreciate the call, Rick.

0: Who's the snitch?
1: Oh, that guy on the radio.
0: Oh, yeah. It's like Frieger. Well, there's a couple houses down. Like, dude, all you had to do was just go tell him to, hey, can you chill it out for a little bit? Like, I don't know. Let's get to the phone lines. Jay, you're on 97.1.
2: Hey, fellas. How are you?
0: Hey.
2: So, Rico, you might get a kick out of this. So I'm out in White Lake, but Duck Lake is right by White Lake, and for probably 5 years I lived on Duck Lake, and I did the big fireworks show on Duck Lake every year on the 4th of July for the weekend. So I had my, I went all out. I had a pontoon that we had torn down to a flatbed, and I had, you know, racks and racks of mortar tubes, probably, you know, right around 1,100, 1,200 tubes. We'd load them up and wire them all day long. And Joe Koser lives on Duck Lake, and he would, every day when I was setting up that afternoon, he'd always kind of just float over on his boat and jump off on the dock, and we'd have a beer while I was wiring everything up. It's the coolest thing in the world. And then once the sun went down and we were getting ready to get everything fired up and ready to roll, we'd have probably 120 to 140 boats out on the water just sitting in front of the house.
0: Nice.
2: You know, waiting. Oh, man, it was a blast. And everybody on the boats had all their cowbells. That's the big thing, right? On all the small lakes, they would all sit out there on their boats waiting for whoever the neighbor was that was doing the big show that night. And they'd all start ringing their cowbells as it got to the point where it was super dark. And I had these speakers, these giant speakers out in front by the water. And we'd turn all the lights off on the property. And then I'd turn on For Those About to Rock by AC/DC. And that bell would start ringing. And you could hear, you know, 160 boats worth of people screaming. It was so much fun, but it got to the point where it was outrageously expensive and I wasn't getting any help, and I just couldn't do it anymore, man. You know, I mean, it was outrageous.
0: Jay, I was going to ask you, how much, if you don't mind, something like that run?
2: So the last time I did it, some people did put some donations in. They put in about $3,000 and I spent about $7,000.
0: Ooh.
2: And so we're talking $10,000. Now, for a couple of shows, you know, the ones before that, the first 3 years, I was just spending everything myself and I'd save up all year long, but I was on my own, probably, I want to say $6,000 a year.
0: Wow. Okay. Wow.
2: I mean, and believe me, no matter, $6,000 didn't get you anything, really. I mean, it was still only about a 15-minute show. Now, if I had 12, 15 grand, you know, and after a while, I really got to know what I was doing, I could put on probably a 25 to 28-minute show. But you're looking at about 12 to 15 grand to do something like that.
0: Jay, I'm surprised the city didn't help you at that point.
2: Well, yeah, they can't, because they have to, there's all kinds of permits that need to be pulled and all that kind of stuff. And if, you know, I think it would probably end up costing me a ton more to try and do it that way. Whereas what I was doing was strictly, you know, a crazy neighbor that was lighting all kinds of stuff on fire. I mean,
0: that makes sense. Appreciate the story, Jay. Jeez, 10 grand. A lot of fireworks.
3: I didn't realize how expensive fireworks were. It's kind of got a new appreciation for that.
4: Those big cakes were, you know, the big ones were.
0: Well, yeah, he said wire. Like, well, he was talking about wiring. So, yeah, I don't think this is one with a lighter.
4: I get bored at you because they sell some of those big ones just are little, but, you know, and you go one after another.
3: Like the mortars.
4: Yeah, you continually have to light them. They look nice, but it's like, boom, and then, oh, it's off to the next one. You got to do it again.
0: Well, if you time it out, you just light it and you just wait a couple seconds and then it, you know.
4: Right, well.
0: You don't wait for it to explode, Jeremy, and then you light it. You time it out.
4: Might not have a face after that.
3: Yeah, you definitely got to duck out of the way. You don't want to be Jason Pierre-Paul.
0: You do not. Do not be a part of the people who aren't the fireworks story. So, yeah, that's very unfortunate for him. So, we got any text?
3: This person said,

0: As he would invite Kevin McGonigal out to the cookout, and I would have him teaching my sons how to hit the whole time while I'm out there grilling.
1: There you go.
0: So he's not on the grill. He's out there as a coach.
1: Okay. Out there working. Okay.
0: This one says he'd bring out Dan Campbell and Brad Holmes. I could see Brad Holmes. I'd put Brad in charge of the sides.
1: No. I think Dan would bring everything, and Brad would be like, no. I'm cooking. Let me show you. This is what I do. Let Brad cook. So, yeah, that's. But no, I think Campbell would be the easiest no-brainer. Trajan, the 4th of July in Hollywood, I mean, it's not a holiday for Trajan. He didn't get excited by it. Like, fine. Trajan could be out on one of the boats that the last call that Jay had, and he's firing. Oh, that's nice.
2: What if he's on the line with Joe Dumars though, and he's willing and dealing for Trey Murphy, and he does the trade in front of your face? Wouldn't that be pretty cool?
1: I want him to make a move and him show up to the press conference, and I need to see some excitement. And I know it may be just because he just we just went out there and we just did this and go Pistons.
0: Can't have Trajan on the grill because it'd be unseasoned chicken.
1: Please, rice cakes. Rice cakes dipped in water. That's what Trajan's bringing you. No flavor, no personality. None whatsoever. What's your plans, man? Are you going to do anything? I appreciate you sticking around.
2: Yeah, no, it's been fun. I'm probably going to a couple different family things. So we're still trying to figure. The weather is kind of in question. So I think that the one side's in question, whether we're going to do something or not. But yeah, I ended up at a couple different houses. So,
1: all right, let's get a football blitz in, if we could, Bobby. Let's do that next. 97.1.
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0: Welcome back to Science Today. And we already have our next caller. Welcome. Who's this?
1: Hi, I'm Philip.
0: Hello, Philip. You sound really young.
1: Not really. I'm 9.
0: Oh, wow. You're still in elementary school, right?
1: Does that matter?
0: Oh, no, not at all. What's your question?
1: Well, I know the molecular formula for water is H2O. I also know that hydrocarbon is CH3CH250CH3. Glucose is C6H12O6. 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
4: All right, Bobby, what you got for me? Oh.
5: All right. So as Rico has already kind of alluded to, we're going to be doing worst to first here in the NFL. 8 divisions, 8 last place teams. Let's rank them. Who do you think can go from the basement to the penthouse in their division in 2026? And just to give you a reminder of these 8 teams in the NFC, we've got the Lions, Giants, Saints, and Cardinals. In the AFC, you've got the Titans, Jets, Browns, and Raiders. We've got the 8 teams.
4: All right,
5: ahead of us.
4: So I'm going to sit here and try to put this together and rank them. Okay.
5: I have my ranking, but we'll see where we get as a show.
4: All right. Okay, let me get those again.
5: Yep, NFC, we've got Lions, Giants, Saints, and Cardinals. AFC, you've got Titans, Jets, Browns, and Raiders.
4: Jets, Raiders, okay. All right, I think the Cardinals are going to stay down there. That's one I have zero faith in whatsoever.
5: I agree. For me, they're not 8, they're 7 for me. Last year being 3-14 in their division, the Seahawks, of course, the eventual Super Bowl champions, they went 14-3. So they've got a huge uphill battle in the NFC West.
4: But they're in the worst division that you could possibly
5: Absolutely.
4: Be to be a bad team.
5: Yeah.
4: Because they
5: all
4: could
5: three
4: go.
5: Of the other teams are great.
4: Right. Yeah, all the other teams are all like in double digits, all vying for the number one seed last year, and you lost your quarterback.
5: Yep.
4: Good luck with that.
5: They're coming in with a new head coach. Your quarterback is Jacoby Brissett. And if not him, I guess Carson Beck. That's your answer?
4: That's called I'm trying to get the number one overall pick to bring in a quarterback.
5: I don't think, there's a lot of their defensive strength isn't great, though they do have some young offensive weapons and, Trey McBride. They just drafted Jeremiah Love. They've got Marvin Harrison Jr., who hasn't really stepped up a ton, but he's definitely still got that potential. So Cardinals, I've got at 7.
4: Okay. I'm trying to think. The next easiest one to say that they wouldn't probably not, it's got to be the Cleveland Browns.
5: Gotcha. The Browns, I have them 6 just ahead of the Cardinals, so we're still almost in lockstep there. Last year, they were 5-12. Pittsburgh won their division at 10-7. I would say their biggest questions right now is Shadur the guy?
4: And I'm a quarterback. Let's face it. Or is Deshaun Watson going to come off the mothballs and actually do something?
5: Yeah, do they even have a guy?
4: Because here's the thing for a lot of these teams that are worse. Do you want to win? Or do you want to go after the Dante Moores of the world and hit the reset button, the Arch Mannings, and just go and get a new quarterback and start all over? Because for the Browns, man, it seems like they got like 6 quarterbacks on that roster.
5: Yeah, last year I'm pretty sure they did have 6.
4: So I would say because in the North, it's kind of open.
5: Yeah, that's the thing is for some reason, those AFC North teams, they all compete very well against each other. So
4: I mean, are you telling me that the Steelers are going to run away with it again?
5: No.
4: Baltimore, a resurgent Lamar.
5: I would say, I guess, but they're the favorites.
4: You got rid of your coach, so you're

0: starting with a new staff. Can Joe Burrow stay healthy? You could always say Cincinnati. Another one I think that I can go ahead and write off. Sorry, AG, the Jets. I don't see the Jets having a chance at getting this. And because I was just like, where were the Dolphins? I forgot. The Jets finished worse than the Dolphins.
1: Yes, they did. And it was embarrassing for the Jets, especially for Aaron Glenn last year, not having a single interception. First time that's ever happened. So that was pretty embarrassing. I do have them a little bit higher, at middle of the pack at 4. Their last year's record, 3-14. And of course, the Patriots won that one with 14-3. I think Aaron Glenn is a big question. It's not really Aaron Glenn specific, but it seems like no coach can succeed as a Jet. They go through coaches left and right.
0: It's almost like what the Lions used to be, where it becomes a coaching elephant graveyard. This is where you go to end your career.
1: And then another big question is, they've got Geno Smith coming back to where he started his career, but he wasn't anything. Like, he had a good couple years in Seattle. He was nothing for the Raiders.
0: Bobby, we will circle back to what I said before. The Jets are going to be in one of those teams that are trying to get a quarterback.
1: Yep.
0: You'd see, the thing is, if this were the NBA, they would just flat out tank. But they don't tank in the NFL, right, which ticks off people, because it's like, we won this meaningless game late in December, and now we didn't get the quarterback that we wanted. But I don't see the Jets doing that as well. Another one is the Raiders. Bringing in Mendoza and Cousins, I think they have a nice start. I think that they may not finish dead last. I don't think the Broncos are going to be the Broncos. They're not going to go 14-3 again.
1: I think they'll still be a good year, but they won't have the same season as last year.
0: Chargers may be the best team in that division. Kansas City, a healthy Mahomes.
1: You can never count them out.
0: You know, Kansas City, they're the Golden State Warriors of
1: exactly.
0: football.
1: Exactly. It's like how we used to view Brady and the Patriots.
0: Yeah, it's like, they're the old guys, but are they really done with everything? But I think the Raiders, I think that's a lot. They're waiting for Mendoza to take over, and I think that's just a lot to ask for a rookie.
1: The question is, when does he take over, and is he even an NFL quarterback, right? Because, I mean, I know they drafted him at 1.
0: I think he's an NFL quarterback.
1: We'll have to wait and see if he proves it. But they did bring Max Crosby back. That is a huge piece for their defense, but I think overall for their roster, it's not very strong. I have them as 8th.
0: Now I get into teams that could possibly do something. Like, the Saints are in a bad division. We talked about that.
1: Yes, the NFC South is dog water.
0: When everybody other than the Saints finished at 8-9, and the winner was determined not by who they beat, but by who somebody else beat.
1: Tiebreakers.
0: The tiebreakers.
1: And none of them were above 500.
0: I still think that Tampa's the team to beat in that division.
1: It should be.
0: I don't know what Atlanta is doing. If you told me that New Orleans went from first to worst to first, I would be like, I could kind of see it, because there's no dominant team in that division. So I can see that. The Giants, that's another one of my sleeper teams. I think Philly is stumbling right now. Dallas is just overrated. And I think the Commanders are, I don't know. They lost their QB in Daniels last year. But I think the Giants are fun. They're interesting. And I know, you know, Mike, like, oh, you're making fun of me. I'm really not. I think that team, if staying healthy, if they can, that would be a candidate that I would say could go from worst to first.
1: They'll be a fun team. I think John Harbaugh is a really great coach. It's unfortunate what happened to him with the Ravens. Yeah, they're fun. Their defense is extremely strong, especially that defensive line. They take Arvell Reese in the draft. Their defense looks really good. If their offense can stay healthy, especially if Jackson Dart is the guy, I think they're a sleeper team as well. I have them as 2nd.
0: I think I look at the Titans, and I think the Titans for me is the team. I looking at what Saleh's doing and Ward in that second year, I think it's possible. I've never been a big believer of Jacksonville. Houston, lights out defense. The Colts, I thought they were a cute story last year. I like Tennessee. I like Saleh. I would like to see them doing something.

0: I think, you know, I know I'm out on a limb with this, but the Titans are a team that I just tell people I would watch out for them because I do think that I believe in Cam Ward. I think he's going to be a good quarterback.
1: I'm with you there. They do have a tough road ahead after going 3-14 last year. I do believe in Cam Ward.
0: But see, I think I look at a lot of what I think for the Raiders and Mendoza. You got to take your lumps. You're going to lose, but then it's year two. What did you learn from year two? Because I don't think nobody's going to come out like Jaden Daniels and just light it up in their first year. That's just rare.
1: And I also think there's a question about Robert Saleh part two as a head coach. He didn't do too great in New York. But like I said, the Jets are just, like you said, it's a graveyard for coaches. So we don't know.
0: And you know what? You don't have to worry about the media. And there's no Rossini. She's not there. So you don't have to worry about, you know, information leaking. So, but I think the Lions probably would be the favorite to do this. Now, the only problem with the Lions, unlike we talked about the other divisions, where it's like, man, this division is dog water.
1: No, this is a great division.
0: They actually play between the NFC North and the NFC West are probably the two best divisions. And when you look at everything that they're doing, it's possible that they could. But in order for the Lions to get there, a lot of things would have to break right. You're going to need Kirby Joseph back. You're going to need Brian Branch back. You're going to either need the rookie they drafted in the fifth round.
1: Abney.
0: Or Rakestraw shows up and we're like, wow.
1: Right.
0: Terrion, who?
1: Some big questions on the defense. I think last year was a down year, but even then being 9-8 and only two games out of winning the division. Yeah. And they take not a huge step, but they take a step forward this offseason. I think they do have a real chance of winning the North.
0: So, yeah, I mean, I would watch out for, I mean, I think the Lions definitely. I like the Titans. I do. The Saints, I know, look, the first game on the Lions schedule, that's a bad division. Just some things to watch out for. Good blitz, Bobby. Worst to first candidates, 97-1.
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0: All right, as we get ready to take you up to Mark Ryan at the top of the hour. If you missed anything on the show, use the Odyssey Rewind as you get yourself prepared for the 4th of July festivities. What's on the grill for you? Are you grilling? You're dad. Of course you're grilling. You probably got a smock too, don't you? Number one dad.
1: I want to admit something. I do not have a grill at home. I don't.
0: Get out.
1: I'm serious.
2: You don't?
1: I don't, no.
0: What is it with you J people? Shabbat didn't have.
1: I don't. We should, but we just haven't yet. So we're going to other people's houses, and I'll probably benefit from them grilling.
0: I've lost so much respect for you.
2: Jeremy, my grill just broke. The ignition's dead. How about you buy both of us grills, and then we can have Rico come over?
1: Great. Yeah, that sounds good.
0: Okay, that's even sadder.
2: We just have to get a new one.
0: No, that
2: broke
0: sad.
2: Like a week ago.
0: Bro, I can make a joke.
2: Go ahead, buddy.
0: Never let a man come over and cook on your grill. Don't you let another man come over.
2: Oh, I'm not. I'm having Jeremy buy me a new grill, and then we're going to cook for you.
0: Oh, I thought you wanted me to come in. Oh, okay. I'm like, can make a joke.
1: What's on your grill?
0: I don't know. I could just go something simple. Unlike you, I got a multitude of things. So I got a grill, smoke.

0: and a griddle. I got all three.
1: Wow.
0: So depends on what I want. If it's going to rain, I may just smash a couple burgers on the griddle and just not even worry about it. If it, the rain holds off, I may throw some baby backs on. We'll see. But yeah, it just really it depends on the weather.
1: Do you like corn on the cob on the grill? I think that's underrated. I think that's
2: it's
1: good.
2: Very underrated.
1: Yes.
0: Yeah, if you do it right. The only way it works, you got to leave the husk on.
1: Mm-hmm. Agreed.
0: And you need to soak it in water beforehand because it dries out too quickly.
1: Yep.
0: So I'd rather just boil it and just because other than that, yeah. But you don't own.
1: I don't. I should. We talked about it for years, but we just never pulled the trigger.
0: They didn't get you one for Father's Day?
1: They didn't, no.
0: What about the other family?
1: Oh, yeah. I have six of them. Yeah, six grills, yes.
0: You really? Wow. Because Shabath was like, he doesn't know. He's never grilled anything.
1: Yeah.
0: Once again, I got nothing.
1: Well, maybe someone will get both of us a grill then. It's out there in the universe.
0: I almost feel like just going and buying you one right now. But if you had one, you would use it.
1: Oh, yeah. No, for sure. I'm serious. We've talked about it. And like, oh, you know, maybe at the end of the year, you know, we'll go and purchase one when they're on sale. We just have never, it's just one of those things we just haven't done.
0: Okay. I wish I'd have known. I actually, well, it's a griddle. I gave away one of my griddles.
1: Did you?
0: Yeah.
1: Yeah.
0: Yeah. So I hooked up this guy. But yeah, jeez. Really?
1: I'm sorry. I'm sorry. I'm so disappointed.
0: Okay.
1: I ruined your favorite holiday, didn't I?
0: No, I just lost a little respect for you. That's all, buddy. That's all.
1: Mark Ryan, he's shocked that I don't have a grill. What's your reaction?
3: Yeah. You have a home here. You have a family.
0: Hey, because I just imagine, because Otto is like dad number one. So I expected him to have that, you know, number one dad smock on when he's out there, the apron cooking. Like, I just expected him out there in like, the, you know, the short sleeve, button down shirt.
3: Yeah, I picture you doing that.
1: Yeah. Like
3: you got a whole family.
1: If I get one, I'll lean into it. I'll send you guys some selfies of my new smock.
3: There you go. I look forward to checking it out.
0: Because I just figured the kids got him one with all their names on it. And he's like, I don't have one at all. Like, wow. Okay. Mark Ryan.
3: What's going on,
0: thanks
3: man?
0: Thanks for joining us.
3: Yeah, dude, of course. I wouldn't miss it for the world, you know?
0: If we were going to network.
3: No, yeah. Well, listen, you said that to me a number of times, and what have I shown you every time?
0: You barely make it, yeah, but you make it. Okay, Wojo. All right, Wojo.
3: Close only counts in horseshoes and hand grenades, right?
0: Okay, Wojo.
1: Which Detroit athlete would you want at your barbecue?
3: Oh, that's a real good one, man. A real good one. I'm going McGonagall.
1: Oh, somebody else said that. Yeah,
3: I'm going McGonagall. I want McGonagall at my local barbecue. I got to pick his brain. I got to see what he's about. He's taking the city by storm. We don't normally get McGonagalls here.
0: See, I like his. He said Dylan Larkin
1: or Schoolboy. Yeah, just for the news, the newsiness of it. I'd ask all the questions.
0: So why are you standing?
1: What's real? What's not?
0: While you're standing over your imaginary grill?
3: Do you really think he's going to tell you that at the barbecue?
1: He might if he's my friend. I got to go down the hall, but just stew on that. I think if he's coming to my barbecue, yeah. he's telling me everything. Okay. Yeah.
0: But I mean, think about it. You know, when you're standing over the grill, you just start sharing stories, and all right, don't say anything. But you know, we worked out a deal. You just haven't announced it yet, or I hate this place and I'm leaving. So no, I said I would just. Dan Campbell, he just looks like...
3: You know what's crazy, Rico?
0: It's going to be fun.
3: I was doing a show at Comerica a couple weeks ago, right? Outside of the Gate A. Who walks by? Dan Campbell. Outside Gate A of Comerica.
0: Yeah, he does baseball games a lot.
3: Totally plain clothes.
0: Mm-hmm.
3: Then waits in line with everybody else. I see somebody, he's got a hat on. He's, you know, he's dressed like as bummy as I am right now.
2: He's playing the undercover Marvel agent.
3: You know, somebody recognizes him. He was trying not to be recognized. Mm-hmm. It was really kind of interesting to take that in. I think he'd go to your barbecue.
0: You know who was the king of that? And it was funny. It was after he retired. It was Barry Sanders.
3: He'd just show up random places?
0: Yeah.
3: Pop in?
0: Barry Sanders, you could literally see him at your local drugstore.
3: Yeah.
0: He would just walk in. And by the time you said, dude, I think that was Barry, he was gone. And I was at the movies. And he was just standing in line to get popcorn. I was like, I think that's Barry Sanders.
3: It's so

0: shocking to you, right? It was like that.
1: And
0: with
1: it was,
0: with
1: I was like, too. I was like, Barry, he's like, shh. Yeah. Yeah. But yeah, it was just like, yeah, but you, Barry would just show up in random places. And because it was so random, you didn't think it was really him. You're like, well, Barry Sanders wouldn't be at this barbecue. No, it was Barry.
0: Dan Isn't Campbell so wouldn't weird be waiting in line people with like the that? Commons. Dan Campbell was waiting in line with the Commons.
1: Yeah.
0: Right?
1: The Commons.
0: That was what?
2: What'd you say, Bobby? It's so weird just seeing people like that famous, just like in regular everyday world. Like I saw Aaron Glenn walking on a sidewalk one time and I had to do like a triple take. I was like, is that Aaron Glenn for sure?
1: Well, that's what they always get you when it's, okay, because you always are, okay, that can't be them because right. They wouldn't be
3: or
1: here.
3: Or that Dan Campbell sighting, that one that Mark's talking about, it was a guy from Promo 9.
1: Put your headset, hold on, put your
3: we
1: headset
3: didn't think
1: on.
3: It was Dan Jeez, because his eyes were so sunken.
1: Hold on one sec, he's just being rude. Like, this is your first day in radio?
4: Essentially, yes.
1: Go ahead, Jake.
3: Yeah, wow. First off, I know Mark can't hear it right now. What a rude man. How the audacity of this dude. But a guy from Promo and I, we see Dan walk by. Neither of us thinks it's him because he's not quite as like built and his eyes are sunken. And then 5 minutes later, we get the confirmation. Yeah, it's Dan Campbell. And we just didn't acknowledge him.
1: I mean, it happens all the time. I'm sure people are like, is that Mark Ryan? Oh.
0: No, said no one ever. Yeah, they said, is that
5: Can
0: Mark Ryan? Let me throw something at him. I think that's who that is. Let me throw something at him. I will say, my favorite Michigan July 4th memory is my first July 4th here, and I hope the statute of limitations on this has expired. Rico gave the wife and I a whole slew of stuff from his grill. And you know what Rico said? Now, don't tell anybody I'm doing this for you, okay? Don't you? It was like five different meats for days. Best 4th of July memory ever, anywhere.
1: And,
0: thank you, sir.
1: And so what do?
0: I rat you out.
1: All right.
0: There you go.
1: Mark Ryan up next. Have a great 4th of July, everybody. 97.1.
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restaurants in the area. And I am so sure that is not going to happen. I have accepted that. What kind of idiot am I accepting one-way bets? I get nothing if I'm right. He gets something if I'm wrong. I don't know how I just got snookered into that, but I did. Jake Sachs, cheers to you, sir, rolling on with you for the next 4 hours. Hope everyone's holiday weekend is off to an absolute and total peachy start at this particular juncture. The worst thing that I ever did on the 4th of July happened 2 years ago. All right? And I thought I would do it, but then really I was getting peer pressured by Chapman to follow through with it. I love that Chapman isn't here to defend himself, so I can make it sound like he bullied me. He didn't bully me, but he was egging me on. Do you guys remember a couple years ago? Oh, did I learn a hard lesson? We get these lessons all the time, like the first lesson in life that you can't do what you used to do. I used to be able to dunk a tennis ball, and you're laughing at me because that sounds like a brag and it's kind of embarrassing, right? I used to be able to dunk a tennis ball. Then I went to a rim about probably 6 or 7 years ago, and I couldn't touch the rim. And I was 100% convinced it was just that the rim was too high. That like the rim must have been 11 feet, not 10 feet. It couldn't possibly be that my athletic ability changed. The lessons you get when you age are very difficult and very brutal to digest. But I realized a couple years ago, I said, this isn't going to be bad. I love donuts. I've got a 3-hour show. There's 12 commercial breaks in a 3-hour show. Guess what? I'm going to do a donut every commercial break. And halfway through, I didn't want any more. But I had Chapman goading me, egging me on. So guess what happened? Your boy finished all 12 donuts. What happened after I ate all the 12 donuts? Well, I'm just going to put it to you this way. When you go to the restroom, there are two options. There's number one and there's number two. One is a liquid, one is a solid. I had no solids for a week, okay? No solids for a week. Did you not go to the bathroom? No, I went to the bathroom. It was just nothing resembling a solid for a week. Disaster. Another 4th of July mishap that I've had. I was on the beach one 4th of July. I want to say circa 2014. They shot a firework off on the beach, my group. The firework went in the wrong direction. The firework came right at me. I jumped in the air as high as I could. Spread my legs yay wide. And the firework went right beneath the twig and giggleberries. Right beneath. Now, I know what you're saying. Mark, we don't need you reproducing. The last thing we need is another one of you. Well, you came about 2 inches away from that happening. You know, thank God I'm not well endowed or there would be none of me left. Thank goodness gracious. So with all that said, happy 4th. Happy 4th to you guys. I'm glad that you're here. We are jam-packed on this of all days. We're rolling on until 10 p.m. Eastern time tonight. Of course, it's Eastern time. It's Detroit. I will then be on with you tomorrow, 9 a.m. in the morning. So what can you expect that's coming your way between now and 10 p.m.? We have a brand new mailbag segment for you. I have a fun question for you regarding Kevin McGonigal. We've got our Detroit's favorite athlete bracket coming your way. We're going to grade the off seasons that people have had. I need to ask you, what food should you never have on the 4th of July? We've got a would you rather, we've got an in memoriam, and we have you here on the most interactive sports show in the D. Of course, here's how you guys can take part in the show. You can give us a call at 248-539-9797. That's 248-539-9797. You can hit us on the text line as well and invite you to get to me on social if you haven't already. Mark Ryan on Air. That is at M-A-R-C Ryan on Air, where you can get to us. Can we please just say no to Kevin Durant? Please.
pretty pleased with sugar on top. Can we please say no to

0: Kevin Durant. Now, look, I've been on social media. I see things, you see things. This has been floated by Brett Siegel. Brett Siegel, NBA insider, floated that the Pistons were trying to get a three-way in the works for where the Rockets would get Jaylen Brown, and the Pistons would wind up with Kevin Durant, and the Boston Celtics would end up with Alperen Şengün. Houston was the team that backed out of that deal, not Detroit. Detroit continues to talk to Houston about Kevin Durant because Houston has made it known that no one is off limits. No one on their team is off limits. Guys, here's what I'm going to tell you about Kevin Durant. If Detroit makes this move, it is a sign of desperation. And this is a move that usually only appeals to fans. I pray it does not appeal all that strongly to Trajan Langdon. Why, Mark Ryan, would Kevin Durant not make you better? You would appear like you would think this team is better, right? You might even make it to the conference final instead of the second round. But the only thing you would be doing by acquiring Kevin Durant, and I had to digest a Rieger tweet today announcing that he would absolutely love the signing. Rieger always tells me that he and I would do a great show together because we agree on less than nothing. The only thing acquiring Kevin Durant would do is prolong you really achieving anything of value. Kevin Durant is that player for whom tomorrow never comes, only one with the Golden State Warriors, wears out his welcome literally everywhere he goes, wears out his welcome. After he left Golden State, every team that acquired him fell well short of expectation. Brooklyn, Phoenix, Houston. So why would Houston be willing to give him up so quickly after acquiring him? Boy, that's something to ask, isn't it? That's something to ponder. Well, reports out of Houston are frustrations are reaching a boiling point. Isn't it amazing how this always centers around the same guy? It's never his fault. It's never his problem. He's going to be 38 years old before the ball is tipped again. Yes, the numbers are still good. Yes, he's still shooting at a very, very high clip. Yes, you would think if you acquired him that he has made you better. Until when it really matters, you don't go to the NBA Finals. You don't win the East. He ends up asking to move on again and or he retires. And then you're left holding the bag again and asking yourself, now what do we do? What the Pistons need, well, what they needed was Jaylen Brown, a star who just turned 29 in the prime of his career that can grow with this roster. He can grow with this roster, mature with this roster. What you don't need is a plea for ticket sales and a guy whose game no longer matches his name. That is where you are with Kevin Durant. Mark, could you even make the trade work for Kevin Durant? Yeah, you could. And coming up next, I'll tell you exactly the deal that would work to get him here. I think he's a locker room cancer. I think acquiring him ensures the inevitable, that you are not going to win an NBA title. And I think this is something that only fans would be interested in or a desperate team for ticket sales would be interested in. I think at this stage, nobody interested in winning a title would be looking to acquire Kevin Durant as their 1A scorer. And sadly, that's the boat the Pistons perhaps find themselves in right now. Yes or no to Kevin Durant, ladies and gentlemen. 248-539-9797 is where you guys can get to us on the show. Your thoughts, your opinions, welcome here on 97.1.
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6: Rolling on until 10 o'clock p.m. tonight. Appreciate you guys and your time. I'm saying just say no to Kevin Durant. And you might be like, well, Mark, that's a curious opinion. This team has a dearth of scoring options. This guy can score. This guy can shoot. This guy's an all-time Hall of Famer. Why wouldn't you want an all-time Hall of Famer? Fans would want an all-time Hall of Famer. Those in the know what kind of cancer this guy is and know how this guy would nuke a locker room, because he nukes a locker room everywhere he's been. Why are, quote, frustrations reaching a boiling point in Houston? You know why? Because those same frustrations reached a boiling point in Golden State, reached a boiling point in Brooklyn, and reached a boiling point in Phoenix. If you just want to waste a couple years of Cade Cunningham's career, go ahead and sign him. Now, you would want to tell me, I told you so, Mark, when this team won twice as many games as they lost, and when this team made a run to the conference final. But is it about going to the conference final? Is it about winning one more game than they did last year? Or is it about winning the damn thing? If it's about the former, congratulations, he's yours. If it's about the latter, well, heed my advice. Let's get to Larry and Shelby, who's up next. Just say no to KD, Larry, right?
7: You know, I think if Trajan was a little more aggressive, like, I think it could possibly, depending on the price, like, I'm never not open if the price is right for a player. And I think, depending on what they can get for him, I mean, I think it could possibly work. Not maybe not as your 1A, but to compliment Cade, you know, I think it.
6: Larry, what do you mean by could work? What does that mean? Like, shared with you, you guys would think you're better, but with him, you'd be putting up some offensive numbers. So, like, define work.
7: Like, if the price is right, and you can overcome him, you know, maybe being a locker room cancer. Like, I don't think, you know, I think this it might be the perfect time to get a player like him. He's older. The Pistons ain't in destination where, like, a lot of teams, a lot of players, like, really, especially star players, want to come here. We got Cade. You know, if KD, for the right price, we could get him here. I mean, it could work.
6: Well, Larry, but you're not defining what work is. Work is winning a title. Work is winning the East. I'm telling you, neither of those is going to happen. I'm promising that to you, Larry. I guarantee it. So what do you care about winning games and going to the Eastern Conference Final if you're never going to make it past that with this guy? We don't need to be desperate, Larry. We have a star in his prime.
7: I agree. I mean, I do agree. We got Cade. Cade's definitely a star. And you don't want to ruin the future as well. So something to think about, yeah.
6: Well, Larry, I appreciate your perspective. I do. All takes. Both sides are welcome on this show. I like to say we are the show that gives you both sides. So, I mean, I what does it mean? You know, like, whenever fans don't want to put their necks out on something, you know what they say? We'll be fine. What does that mean? Right? What does fine mean? You know, it, like, that doesn't even mean anything. Quantify it somehow. Right? Quantify it. Because fine really means freaked out, insecure, neurotic, and emotional. That's what fine really stands for.

And that's what people are when they say Lions are going to be fine, Tigers are going to be fine, will be fine. You got to quantify it. You got to quantify it. If you're telling me it'll work, we'll be fine, what you're saying is the Pistons are going to win an NBA championship with them. Because if you don't, or if you don't win the East, acquiring Kevin Durant is a waste of time. The guy you needed was the guy you didn't make a play for, Jaylen Brown. And you didn't make a play for him because Boston wanted Jalen Duren. The thing that doesn't make any sense to me is prioritizing Jalen Duren over Jaylen Brown. You chose the wrong Jalen, Trajan. You chose the wrong Jalen. What is the offer that would get you Kevin Durant? So keep in mind the salaries have to come close to

0: $15 million a year. Ron Holland's $9 million a year. And I think Houston would demand 3 first-round picks. Duncan Robinson, Caris LeVert, Ron Holland, and 3 first-round picks. They can ask for Paul Reed. They would get the door slammed in their face if they insist on Paul Reed. That's not happening. Duncan Robinson, Caris LeVert, Ron Holland, 3 future first-round picks. So, in essence, you'd be nuking your future in a couple of different ways. You wouldn't win anything, and then you're giving up your draft capital as well. No, thank you.
1: Okay.
0: Brian in Madison Heights is up next. What's up, Brian?
2: Hi, I was going to say, regarding the KD trade, I think it really just depends on what you give up for him. If you give up a pretty slim package...
0: I just gave you the package. How do you feel about it? Duncan Robinson, Caris... I just gave you the package.
2: Oh.
0: Duncan Robinson, Caris LeVert, Ron Holland, and 3 first-round picks. No, thank you.
2: I'd consider it. I'm not a huge fan of Ron Holland, personally.
0: It's not about Ron Holland. It's about... You're wasting your time in a couple of ways. You're not going to win anything, and now you're mortgaging your future with the draft picks.
2: Yeah, I mean, that could be true. I think it depends on what they do the rest of the offseason, too, if they got KD and also found a way to get other pieces. But, yeah, I mean, like, it's a risk because he's almost 40 and he's injury-prone. I don't think pushing all in on KD is smart. I think if it's a slim package, it's worth considering. But if it's a big package, probably not. That's my
0: opinion. But Brian, I just gave you the package. Do you accept it or not?
2: I probably wouldn't do that if I was the GM.
0: Okay. Well, I mean, that's I think, what would get him. You got to match salaries. Those are the guys that help you match the salaries. And then, you know, you're going to be talking about draft pick capital that you're giving up in exchange for him.
2: I think you could have a similar package and get someone like Trey Murphy. You know, I wanted Lauri Markkanen last fall when there was potential that he could be traded. That's not going to happen now. But, like, yeah, I think if you're going to make a big trade, you're better off trying to get someone like Trey Murphy, you know, someone who's younger, someone who's a little less injury prone.
0: Okay. Brian, I do appreciate the call. Thank you, bud. Good to hear from you. Hope you and yours have a happy 4th. 248-539-9797. Let's see here. Mark, the fine acronym is literally embarrassingly stupid. So says Jake from Lake Orion. Jake, almost as embarrassingly stupid as people saying we'll be fine without quantifying what that even means. If the Pistons acquire Kevin Durant, they'll be fine. What does that mean? You're not fine if you don't win the NBA championship. You're not fine if you don't make it to the NBA finals. You're not fine. So I have no interest in them. Listen to this. Pete from Canton says, is that Mark Ryan? He blew me a kiss on the road. I thought that was you, Pete. I thought that was you. He's bringing up my road rage experience from about a week ago. Mark, the Pistons only need to trade for Tyrese Haliburton. He'll bring out Cade as a shooting guard and is definitely available coming off an injury. Yeah, I don't think he's definitely available yet. They just traded the mother load for Zubac and just missed on a top five pick. I don't think Haliburton is available. Durin is not going to get better. He's been in the league for 4 years, a texter says, and he has zero offensive game. Lobs and dunks from Cade is it. Andre Drummond made 2 All-Star games and led the league in rebounds 4 years in a row and never got better, so says Hunter from Clarkston. I get the sense when you look at Jalen Duren's body that he's more motivated than Andre Drummond is. I get the sense that he's more motivated. A big part of Andre Drummond's problem is he got fat and happy. But if I am Jalen Duren, I'm looking at all these Andre Drummond comparisons, and sir, with respect, you're not the first person who I saw say this. I'm allowing that to motivate me if I'm Jalen Duren, because I too see the comparison. I see it. 248-539-9797 is where you can get to us on the show. If you're going to tell me that you want Kevin Durant, I'm going to tell you, quantify it. Are you winning the East with him? How? Why is it that the last 4 teams he's been on, the divorce has been ugly and there's been underachievement experienced? Why is that? Why is it that all of these teams that have acquired him,

0: Why is it that we're hearing out of Houston frustration is reaching a boiling point? Why is that? See, fans don't see that stuff. Trajan Langdon knows this stuff, so he only makes a play for him if he's desperate. Do not do things out of desperation. Coming to you and your calls right after this, 97.1.
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0: Jake, was that Messi again? Oh, my word. Argentina just scored on Cape Verde, which is music to my ears because then I don't owe. It was Messi. Messi did it again. I want to say that's his seventh goal of the World Cup. And oh, by the way, he plays in our league. And he's 39. I like to say the greats age differently. And this is a beautiful segue into what we're talking about because I don't think Kevin Durant is aging like a true great. He's got a shelf life of a year or two wherever he goes now. And everyone thinks they've got title dreams, title aspirations, and it ends with heartbreak and disappointment. Guys, read the tea leaves here. Please, read the tea leaves. Now, I want to tell you this. Don't be like me. Okay, you already know this, but let me highlight this further. Do not be like me. Out of desperation, one time I flew to Houston, Texas, to try to talk a girl out of breaking up with me who already did. Don't fly halfway across the country out of desperation to talk a girl out of breaking up with you that doesn't want to be with you. That's the worst thing I've ever done out of desperation. This, in my opinion, would be one of the worst things that the Pistons have ever done out of desperation. The name no longer matches the game. Just say no to Kevin Durant. 248-539-9797 is where you can get to us on the show. Let's get to Nick, who is up next. Nick, thanks for the call. You're on 97.1.
1: Hey, how's it going? I just joined right before that commercial break, and I heard you say you don't think we would win with Kevin Durant and you wouldn't take that trade deal?
0: But I don't think we would win a championship with Kevin Durant, correct?
1: Okay, gotcha. Yeah. I thought you said we wouldn't win.
0: No. You know, it's Nick, it's quantifying it, right? You got to quantify it. What would you win with him? So my guarantee to you, Nick, is you wouldn't win the East and you wouldn't win the NBA Finals. And I don't see the value, really, of a move that wins you one more game and gets you smoked in the Eastern Conference Final. You know, what this team needs to do is build around its young talent with a core that can grow together over a period of years. A stopgap 1 or 2 years with Kevin Durant, it's not it. Not interested.
1: I don't see Caris LeVert and Duncan and all those guys lasting too long either. So I think you might as well try something. I mean, we can be a dog pound as much as we want if we're not winning anything. I mean, last year regular season, we won every game by 5 points or less. I feel like we barely won every game. We barely even got that first seed. So I feel like we got

0: do something instead of just.
1: Yeah, but
0: you got
1: a first seed, but you weren't really a first seed. You know, if I was doing placings, Nick, you got the bronze medal in the East. You finished third.
0: Yeah,
1: you finished third in the East. So in this trade, my proposed trade, Nick, and if you're just joining us, what would it take to get Kevin Durant? I think it would require Duncan Robinson, Caris LeVert, Ron Holland, and three first-round picks. In this proposed trade, Duncan Robinson and Caris LeVert, Nick, have no basketball value, right? Which is why Houston is demanding so much more. So what they're getting basketball value-wise is they're getting Ron Holland and they're getting three first-round picks. And I have no interest in mortgaging the future like that. I'm sorry. For 1 or 2 years of Kevin Durant before he wears out his welcome here as well, no thank you.
0: Seems like to me he wants to be here. For some reason he likes Kate and... I'd take that trade just because I'd rather get close to the finals than be mediocre for the rest of my life. I'd rather see
1: Nick, you weren't mediocre this year. You won 60 games. You need a core group. Nick, 82% of Detroit sports fans said they would rather be mediocre for 9 years and win a championship than be good for 10 years and never win one.
0: Yeah, I agree.
1: Okay, well, you're not going to win a championship with him. I promise you. Promise you. Promise you, Nick. I appreciate the call. 248-539-9797 is where you can get to us on the show. John in Redford is up next. What's up, John?
2: Hey, how you doing, buddy?
1: Good. Good to talk to you. Good to hear from you. Happy 4th to you and yours.
2: Yeah, I was just thinking about that trade. I would most definitely consider that trade. I mean, you're not guaranteed to go to the Eastern Conference Finals with no player. You're not guaranteed to win a championship if you got Jaylen Brown. I mean, Kevin Durant would help you. Yes, he would. And Brian Holland and Duncan Robinson and LeVert you giving up and three first-round picks that you pick in every other year, three first rounds in 6 years that you're going to be picking in the late 20s.
1: How do you know?
2: Might not even be in the NBA no more.
1: How do you know it's going to be in the late 20s?
2: Because if the Pistons win 50 games, they're going to be picking around 20.
1: Well, look, this year,
2: they're not being no top 10 pick. They're
1: okay.
2: Not getting it.
1: How good was Phoenix at the end of Kevin Durant? How good was Houston this year? Houston had Kevin Durant, and they lost in the first round of the playoffs to a team they were a major favorite against.
2: This not Phoenix, and this not Houston. We could use Kevin Durant. We could use that floor spacing. He will help us out.
1: You're right. It isn't Houston. Houston had Alperen Şengün, the better of the Thompson twins, and Kevin Durant, and they won nothing.
2: That's Houston. This is Detroit. I ain't worried about what he did in Houston.
1: All right.
2: He liked Cade. I think he'd make us better.
1: There's a reason why.
2: We got the Cleveland. We could not score. We could not get a bucket.
1: There's a reason why everywhere this guy goes, they underachieve, John.
2: I consider that guy for a few years. He off the book in 3 years. I consider we got no shooting. Detroit got nothing. We worse than we was last year.
1: So what's the end game, John? Is the end game just to be better, or is the end game to win? You already missed the opportunity to get the perfect fit, and the perfect fit was Jaylen Brown.
2: Exactly. Maybe they ain't want Jaylen Brown. Maybe he'll clash heads with Kay. Jaylen Brown might come over here and take. And this is my team. Maybe they might not get along. It's something. The bottom, they didn't want Jaylen Brown.
1: John, Kevin Durant gets along with nobody. Nobody.
2: Listen, that's not Jaylen Brown, not guaranteed we was going to come out to eat.
1: It's not Jaylen Brown that has the reputation for being a cancer. I'll give you the final word.
2: But listen, right now we have nobody. What are we going to do now?
1: I don't think you have nobody. You have a great chance of keeping your core three players together. You added John Collins, the best driving player in the draft. John, thank you for the phone call. I appreciate it. Let's keep it moving. Let's go to Marcus Onicell, who's up next. What's up, Marcus?
3: Hey, how you doing, Mark?
1: What's up?
3: Hey, I was calling the trade, the KD trade. I definitely would take that KD trade, and I'm just puzzled of why you think that we wouldn't win with him and for what we would give up.
1: Marcus, you're using the term win generally. Okay, so let's put specifics behind it. What did I say, Marcus?
3: Okay.
1: You said
3: win a championship, right?
1: Win a championship or win the East, okay? And so my promise to you, Marcus, is if you acquire Kevin Durant, you're not going to win the East,

0: and you're not going to win the NBA Finals during the time that he's here. And if I told you that right now, the percentage of people who would still want him here would be 0%. And I'm telling you the truth, Marcus. You're not winning the East. You're not winning the Finals if you make that deal. He doesn't fit with the youth of this team. It's my promise to you.
1: I believe so. I believe that adding a superstar in Kevin Durant next to Cade Cunningham, as long as we're not giving up a Stuart Thompson, we have John Collins and Jalen Duren. That is a championship starting five. I'm sorry, Mark, but it is. And you mentioned that we should have Jaylen Brown, but Jalen Duren was going back into that trade. So you
0: yes.
1: can't show me.
0: Yes.
1: Cade Cunningham and Jalen Brown just going to be doing all the heavy lifting with no centerpiece.
0: In retrospect, hanging on to Beef Stew was the right move. Letting Jalen Duren go in a sign and trade for Jaylen Brown was the right move. Two-headed center of Beef Stew and Paul Reed, along with Asar Thompson, Jaylen Brown, and Cade Cunningham. That's a team that grows together with John Collins. I like the draft pick, Abuka Okori, that can win you a championship.
1: Yes, and I love that. I love that draft pick as well, but you're saying Isaiah Stewart is not here anymore, so I don't know, why we even mentioning him, because
0: In retrospect, moving off of him was a bad move, right? You could acquire him again, Marcus. You didn't get a lot for him.
1: We gained 30 million in cap space, and for this year and the next year,
0: $15 million a year is what you gained.
1: Million a year, right? So that 30 million cap space was freed up for 2 years. Kevin Durant can slide right in. And right in, of course, it's going to take, some of those contracts of Caris LeVert, which he isn't helping us. He isn't going to help us. Duncan Robinson, we already have this replacement.
0: Marcus, I'm just going to promise you, my friend. I'm going to promise you.
1: I don't see your vision, Mark.
0: I promise you, Marcus, okay? I promise you that you'll be scratching your head wondering why the team isn't getting better results. I promise you.
1: But Mark, can I say this one last thing?
0: Yeah.
1: And I'll probably be scratching my head too and wondering why we're still picking or we're still not in the playoffs or getting bounced in the first round and relying on these young first round picks that we're supposed to be getting, because we're not going to be a lottery team for quite some time as long as Cade Cunningham.
0: You don't know
1: team.
0: That, Marcus.
1: So
0: KD could be injured. KD could be injured and Cade Cunningham could be injured. Right? Cade Cunningham has missed more games than Kawhi Leonard. So I got to let you run, Marcus. I appreciate the back and forth. Look, when we say this is the show that gives you both sides, we take your back and forth. We want your back and forth. We want the debate. There is absolutely no need to do this out of desperation. Absolutely no need. And I'm going to tell you exactly what else happened in Detroit sports history that this would remind me of if the Pistons do this. 248-539-9797 is where you can get to us on the show. If you're on the line, please hold. I'm coming right to you. Happy fourth weekend to all of you. 97.1.
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0: 97-1, Argentina leads Cape Verde 1-0, and they have the ball the entire time. Oh, poor Cape Verde. This is, like, you were excited about this. This is the ultimate underdog matchup, right? The ultimate David versus Goliath. But Argentina is a favorite to go back to the World Cup final. And Cape Verde is the little engine that could. At some point, you know, the big dog puts the little dog in his place, and that's what's happening here. So I said to you, look, if you make this trade for Kevin Durant, you know who that makes you? That makes you the Detroit Red Wings, who just wanted to extend their playoff streak. You went through that. That was before my time here in the D, but you all went through that. Was that a pleasant experience? Every year you'd made just enough moves to extend your playoff experience. There's a line in the movie Office Space about this. A certain amount of fear-based motivation will only make you work just hard enough not to get fired. Right? A Kevin Durant trade will only make you just proficient enough not to win your conference, not to win the NBA Finals. And he's going to be 38 years old. And he always wears out his welcome. And he's a locker room cancer. And when Houston is putting it out there that frustrations within the team are boiling over, who do you think they're talking about? See, I think from a fan's point of view, none of that stuff affects you. So you just want to buy tickets to go see Kevin Durant. From the Pistons' perspective, they're aware of all of this, but they might be desperate for some good, positive momentum. I actually don't think Kevin Durant makes you closer to your ultimate goal. I think he takes you further away because he's going to be gone in a year or two anyway. And then what are you going to have to show for it? Let's get to Glenn in Clinton Township, who's up next. Glenn, you're on 97.1. Happy 4th to you and yours, man.
1: Happy 4th to you too, Mark. Listen, well, there's two things. If I was going to make that trade, I'd rather make it to Trey Murphy, but I don't know if Joe Dumars kind of was doing the, respect my talent more than it's worth.
0: So, Glenn, I got to tell you this. I've argued that Detroit needs a second star. And so people are like, well, what gives? Now you have a second star in Kevin Durant, not that star. Trey Murphy III is not a star, but he could become a star, and he grows with the core of your team. So if I had to give that package up, Duncan Robinson, Caris LeVert, Ron Holland, and 3 first-round picks, I would rather do it for Trey Murphy than a cancer who's not going to be here in a year or two anyway.
1: Yeah, that's what I'm saying. But I want to know what would happen if this thing with Dern, where he just doesn't want to sign. He just doesn't show up. What happens?
0: Oh, no, like at one point he doesn't get paid. And when you realize the absurd dollars that he's being offered, it makes no sense to him not to get paid. He's also a restricted free agent. He can sign a qualifying offer and then he can become a restricted free agent in a year. But what's the problem with that, Glenn? The problem with that is he risks injury that then would lower his value considerably. And players typically don't want to do that. They don't want to, like, play on a one-year deal where, hey, I don't know, man, you tore your ACL. I don't really see us offering you a big contract after that.
1: So he's kind of like going to have to sign here.
0: Unless he really wants to make the ultimate bet on himself and play a year, be an unrestricted free agent. But the reality is he's already bet on himself and lost. Betting on himself isn't going too well for him right now. Right.
1: He may be just ticked off enough that he's just not going to play well.
0: Right. Exactly right. Exactly right. Glenn, good to hear from you, bud.
1: Thank you.
0: Thank you very much. Let's get to Tim in Waterford, who's up next. Hey, Tim, you're on 97.1.
2: Hey, how you doing today? Happy 4th.
0: Happy 4th to you and yours, Tim.
2: I would absolutely not bring Durant here. Never. Never.
0: No, thank you. Zero interest. Not interested whatsoever.
2: Nope.
0: Underachieving, cancer, bad locker room. Do you want good guys in your locker room or not? What, you know?
2: I want great guys.
0: Why do you think there was really no smoke to ever bringing Malik Beasley back? Why do you think that is? Because they have a really young team, and they don't want that around their young team.
2: Nope,
0: okay?
2: Absolutely not.
0: So why do you want a guy?

0: guy who it's always everybody else's fault. It's never his. No accountability. Always wears out his welcome. Always underachieves wherever he goes. No, thank you.
1: I agree. And this kind of reminds me of bringing Allen Iverson here to Detroit.
0: I understand that. But Kevin Durant was great last year. He was great. 26 points a game, 52% shooting, 41% threes.
1: He was great. Bomb.
0: He was great individually. Tim, they entered the playoffs, okay, with Alperen Şengün, Amen Thompson, and Kevin Durant. They were one of the biggest first-round favorites, and they got smoked by a Lakers team that didn't have Luka Doncic. You got to be kidding me.
1: And I'm not bringing Durant to the Pistons if I'm the GM.
0: No chance. Thank you, Tim. Good to talk to you, bud.
1: Yes, sir.
0: Thank you so much. Let's get to Adam on a cell, who's up next. Adam, you're on 97.1.
2: Hi, how you doing?
0: Good to hear from you. Happy 4th to you and yours.
2: 100% agree with you. I think the Kevin Durant trade would be the most disastrous trade that we could make for the Pistons. It reminds me of like Shaquille O'Neal going from Miami to the Suns. Nobody can tell you what Shaq did on the Suns there, but he was still a productive player in Miami at the end of his career.
0: Hey, don't forget Shaq on the Celtics, too. That also happened. Shaq on the Cavaliers.
2: He was already averaging single digits at that point. Alperen Şengün is the player that I would trade for on the Rockets instead of Kevin Durant. I would sign and trade Durin for him. Durin's looking like he's kind of unplayable in the playoffs at his current state, unless he can develop a little bit more as a player. And Alperen Şengün already is averaging 20 points, 10 rebounds, and he looks like a Jokic light. And if you're not enjoying that Alperen Şengün trade, then even Jokic himself is up for extension next year.
0: Okay, he might not be wanting to stay in Denver. We don't know about that with Jokic yet. Alperen Şengün is intriguing. Make me your offer. What's your offer from Detroit to get him?
2: My offer is a first, a swap, and Jalen Durin.
0: Adam, I don't hate it. I got to be honest with you.
2: Alperen Şengün's a great player.
0: Jake Sachs, how do you feel? Jalen Durin, a first and a pick swap for Alperen Şengün.
3: I don't mind it. I think Durin's worn out his welcome here, and that playoff performance isn't something I think you can rebound from.
0: Adam?
2: No, I got one more for you. After you did the Alperen Şengün trade, then I think you go with the rest of the picks and swaps, and you go after Denny Avdija for another ball handler to go with Kate Cunningham.
0: Yeah, they realize what they have in him, though, man. That guy's the most underrated player in the NBA, and he's a big part of the reason why they underachieved last year. I would absolutely love Denny Avdija. I would love that. Detroit's got to try to find their own guy like that in the second round of the draft. Adam, love the idea. Adam, what you just offered was as good as any trade proposal made by any of our hosts. So I give you a big tip of the cap. Job well done to you, sir.
2: Thank you. Take care.
0: Thank you very much. 248-539-9797 is where you can get to us. Alperen Şengün, what do you lose in that trade? You lose rim protection. You lose defense. You lose some rebounding. What do you gain in that trade? You got a place to dump the ball to in the low block. You gain points. You gain scoring. You gain incredible offensive skill. You heard Adam say it. Jokic light. That's kind of what Şengün is. My problem with Jalen Durin is he's like an NFL running back. I can get a lot of guys who can shrink to give me 10 points and 9 rebounds. I can get a lot of running backs to give me 1,000 yards. Doesn't mean they're special. Coming to your calls next, 97.1.
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0: I don't think if the ultimate goal is to win a championship, I don't think Kevin Durant gets you there. And I think he ends up leaving here with you no closer to an NBA championship. Smart people learn from other people's mistakes, right? What they say is, what is this saying? Smart people learn from their own mistakes. Smarter people learn from other people's mistakes. Well, we can either be a smart person or a smarter person. Which would you rather be? Learn from the mistakes of Brooklyn, Phoenix, and Houston. Just say no to Kevin Durant. Let's get to Murray in Royal Oak, who's up next. Hey, Murray, thanks for hanging on, pal. You're on 97.1.
1: Mark, happy holiday.
0: Happy holidays to you too, sir.
1: Mark, he's improved his free throws. He's developed a jumper, a three-pointer.
0: Who are you talking about?
1: Andre Drummond.
0: Okay.
1: Is there room?
0: Look, that would be a reunion of sorts. I wouldn't hate it in a reserve role, but if you're looking for something, Murray, that's going to really elevate you, there's something that's going to move the needle at this point in his career, that's not going to do it.
1: I don't know how much he got left, but I'm sure he's better than he was when he left the Pistons.
0: Well, he's got a better attitude, and the attitude accounts for just about everything, right? So he didn't have the right attitude when he was here. It was all about the money when he was here. He's grown, he's humbled, he's matured.
1: Just interested.
0: Thank you, Murray. I appreciate the call. 248-539-9797 is where you guys can get to us on the show. You know, speaking about that, Andre Drummond and attitude, I used to sell management development training programs. What are those? So I would go around to different businesses and I would tell them that I can make your managers 35% more effective. We've got a program that will get them there. We'll come here, we'll teach your staff the program. It's going to be worth your time. And so I would sell area businesses in Orlando, Florida, those. If you ask people, if you ask managers to hire their replacement, what traits, quality, skills are you looking for? Would you believe that 86% of the qualities, traits, skills people are looking for in hiring their own replacement are attitude-based? Not skills. You don't need to be proficient in the latest edition of Windows. 86% of what they list are attitude-based traits. And so if I could leave one parting shot for you on why to just quite honestly run the opposite direction from Kevin Durant, if I could give you one piece of advice, it would be that. It would be that here is a player who has a poor attitude, who never accepts accountability, who wears at his welcome every single place that he goes to. Do you want Kevin Durant here? Here's my advice.
2: Run.
0: Please, run in the opposite direction. No, thank you. Texter says, if Durant was so sweet, Houston wouldn't even be looking to deal him. They have a young roster on the rise similar to ours. Why would we make that same mistake? So says James. Beautifully said. No Durant, that's for sure. Who wants him? Everybody getting rid of him. Teams win. We'd have to do all the dirty work for him so he could go around and just shoot his jump shot. I mean, that's exactly how I feel about it. Mark, the issue is we have to get Durant if they lose out on Murphy. We have to show Cade that they're at least trying to get him help. But Murphy is the number one option they should be getting. I think you would be surprised at Cade Cunningham's answer if you got him off the record as whether he wanted Kevin Durant here. I think you'd be surprised at his answer. Okay? He might say all the right things publicly. Guys, the word is out on that. The word is out on him. You know, like at some point, you have to answer the question, how come every team that acquires him never reaches the lofty expectations they have? They never come close. Why is that? At some point, you know, you got to come clean about what really is going on here. What actually is happening here. And I don't understand, honestly, why more people aren't

0: capable of doing that with Kevin Durant. And I, you know what I think it is? It's because, you know, let's use the dating analogy. The pretty girl often doesn't choose us here, right? Like she finds another guy. The pretty girl doesn't choose Detroit. And you want to be chosen. You want a big star. You want some a reason to be excited and buy tickets. But do you want to win? Do you actually want to freaking win? If you do, the answer is very obvious and very, very clear. Okay? Ultimately, wait for the right girl to come along. Okay? Don't force anything. We've all made the mistake of going after somebody just for looks, and it never ends well. You go after Kevin Durant, you're going after him for superficial reasons. And once again, you're going to be sitting here in 2 years. Maybe you make the conference final. You're not winning the conference final. You're not winning the NBA finals. Now Kevin Durant is either retired or he's asked out again. Now what do you do? 248-539-9797 is where you can get to us on the show. Jake, I'll bring you in here, man, and ask you your take. Kevin Durant, does he help you? Does he make you better? Agree or disagree, your opinion is welcome. You've obviously heard my take. I don't think he gets you to the promised land, and then therefore I think he's essentially just a waste of time.
1: I'm not too strong either way. I do think it's problematic if he's going to come here and be combative and demand the ball 24/7. But if you're looking at it logistically, what he's going to provide you on the court, he will help you space the floor, which frees up Cade, and he does get you another shooter. Whether you think all the other stuff and his temperament and off the court, you know, for lack of a better term, antics is worth it, I guess, I don't know. I don't know enough about him. Would I be mad if he was brought here? No, but I would rather see them reach higher, personally.
0: Yeah, and so like people could say, well, how much higher can you get than Kevin Durant? If you want to win, a lot higher. Texter says, Mark, if it only takes Duncan, LeVert, Holland, and a few picks, why not? Well, you're essentially wasting 2 years of Cade Cunningham's prime. That's not going to be fruitful. That's not going to pay dividends. You're doing the same thing that the Red Wings did. All those years they made the playoffs and had no chance to win. You're mortgaging your future with the first round draft picks. You don't know that those picks are going to be 28, 29, and 30. What happens to old guys? They get hurt. What happens to Cade Cunningham? He gets hurt. Cade Cunningham has missed more games the last 3 years, Rico told me, than Kawhi Leonard. So you don't think the Pistons could have a lottery pick if Durant is banged up and Cade Cunningham is banged up? You are sorely mistaken. I want to build around this core. Jaylen Brown was my guy. I would have given Boston Jalen Duren and a first-round pick. Maybe even a pick swap. I would have given him that. I think Jalen Duren is so much more easy to replace than Jaylen Brown is to find. But Detroit clearly felt otherwise. 248-539-9797 is where you guys can get to us on the show. I've got a unique opportunity for you next here on 97.1.
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1: Hey, what's up? 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You better text me back. 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
4: Argentina over Cape Verde, 1-0 in the 55th minute. Cape Verde just had a pretty good shot on goal, but the Argentinian keeper did not give up the rebound. Argentina dominating possession, but look, when you're only up 1-0, it only takes one moment for magic. So we will see if the little engine that could can get it done. When you have a bet, are you always rooting for your bet? Or do you sometimes kind of root against yourself? I told Rico that I would get him a gift card if Rico's made me a lot of, given me a lot of barbecue over the years. So I told Rico I would give him a gift card to a place he likes if Cape Verde either won or made it to extra time with Argentina. In other words, not just the time after 90 minutes, like makes it to overtime. Soccer's overtime. I guess so. I have a unique opportunity for you here. As we wish everyone a happy fourth weekend. Hope you guys are having an awesome time. I want to do a mailbag segment. Now, as we all know, this is a holiday weekend and you guys are on your boats and you guys are having a great time and you're driving to your different location. I'm going to give you a unique opportunity. All right. You can ask me something that you've always wondered, maybe about the business, maybe about me, maybe about anything to do with 97.1. And I've got to answer it. Okay. You ask me something, I'll answer it. And this is a mailbag segment. Now, as I have advertised this on social media, I have gotten some that have come in already. And I will share those with you now. And I will answer the questions now. But you can call in at 248-539-9797. You can text in at the same number. We'll do a mailbag segment and I will answer your questions. How about that? Who could ask for anything more? Jim in Dearborn sent me a message and he said, who are the nicest guys at 97.1? Well, I already mentioned to you that Rico Beard has brought me food probably three times since I've been here. And the first time was so much delicious barbecue off the grill that Jackson, Angela, and I were eating from that for days. Days. Best ever. The rub that he uses should be illegal. It's so good. This one's going to surprise you. Brian Chapman is a really good dude. He annoys you. He pisses you off. For the life of me, I will never understand why he is so instinctively negative. I will never understand it. But beneath all of that posturing surrounding negativity, he is a really good dude. You know, like he actually cares. He gives a damn. And then I'm going to go with the person we lost very recently, a week ago, Kenny Cott. It's not that we expected to lose Pat Caputo. We didn't. But for somebody at 32 to leave you for a medical reason, it doesn't make any sense. It kind of, you know, to the people who say, well, there's

always a reason for it. I'm struggling with the reason, quite honestly. I don't want to tell you you're wrong, right? I'm just struggling to understand the reason behind that. But Kennicott, multiple times, right? The first time I had a crack at the 6A to 6P lineup here, I was filling in. I was hosting solo last July on Carson Anderson. And after the show, he came up to me and he goes, dude, really good job. You had the phone lines buzzing. Then in April, I filled in for Mike Valenti on Valenti and Rico for a week. At the end of the week, we were sitting over here on these couches and he said to me, Mark, man, I wanted to let you know that I really felt like you brought a lot to the table this week, man. Like you added a lot. And I really admire your work ethic. Cape Verde just tied the game. You have got to be kidding me. Do I owe Rico Beard a gift card? I can't believe what I'm taking in. Cape Verde just tied the game against Argentina, and I told Rico Beard, do not bet on this game. This is unbelievable. There's 30 minutes to go. Argentina still heavily favored, but Cape Verde was not supposed to score a goal at all. And yet here we are. They have notched a tally against Argentina. I can't believe it. Chris in Roseville mailbags us a question, and he says, Mark, favorite pizza in Detroit? Buddy's Pizza, no close second. I absolutely love it. And guys, it was that way from the first bite. You know how, like, I always hated people who said love at first sight because I had never experienced that until I met my wife. But, like, from first bite, the spice blend on the Detroiter pizza at Buddy's Pizza, no other place can duplicate that. The mix of cheeses, the mix of spices. Look, and you're sure is bleep not going to beat it with some style of pizza that isn't Detroit-style pizza. So it's Buddy's Pizza for me 6 days a week and twice on Sunday. Mike in Farmington Hills sent me a message and he said, Mark, do you believe the national narrative surrounding Detroit will ever change? Yeah, I think it's changing.

0: That's the way it's been described to us. So we need some help from the national media, all those entities, all those networks who did the hit pieces, to pick us up now that we've dusted ourselves off. That's what we need. 248-539-9797 is where you guys can get to us on your show. And I am happy to answer any questions that you might have. Let's see here. Jadid in Bloomfield Hills wants to know, Mark, what are two things you haven't gotten to do here yet that you'd like? One for work and one for fun. Okay, let's do the one for work first. I'd like to do a show one time with Valeni. I promise you I wouldn't agree with him on everything. I'd agree with him on some things, but not everything. But I would be very, very up for that challenge. I'd be very up for that challenge. And I think we do, I think the show would be a good show. You know, I would like that opportunity. One for fun that you haven't done yet that you'd like to do. Well, I think I'm doing one tomorrow, actually. Bay City Fireworks, hell to the yeah. And I want to check out the Motown Museum. I want to check out the Motown Museum. I haven't yet. I'm told it's going to be, what is it going to be, open again in September? Messi just had a point blank shot and didn't convert. That legitimately never happens. He didn't convert. Was stopped by the Cape Verde keeper. 63rd minute, Argentina and Cape Verde are tied at one. 248-539-9797 is great. It's great to get to you guys on the show. Mark, don't look now, but Cape Verde is tied it up with Argentina. Yeah, that's right. That's right. So your questions, I am happy to answer. At 248-539-9797. You can text them in as well. We're doing a little mailbag segment where you have an opportunity to ask me anything. So take advantage of that opportunity. What would you like to know? About life, about sports, about working here? What would you like to know? Joe from Clinton Township says, childhood crush. Punky Brewster. Easy. Punky Brewster. Childhood crush. That was Punky Brewster for me was right around the time where I first started having crushes. I was 10 or 11 years old. Oh no. Does that mean Jackson's going to start having crushes in a year or two? I can just hear my wife saying, don't you dare, Mark. Don't you dare. But it was, I was 10 or 11 and I watched Punky Brewster all the time. Not because it was a great show. It really wasn't a great show, but because I had a crush on Punky Brewster when I was 10 or 11 years old. And then I ended up marrying, I think, the doppelganger for the grown up Punky Brewster. That's my feeling anyway. 248-539-9797 is where you guys can get to us on the show. Mailbag segment, you are invited to take part. But in this segment, I'm going to need you to take part. And that's next. You will find out all that's coming your way on the flip side. Here on the show that gives you both sides, I'm Mark Ryan, 97.1.
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7: Texter says, Mark, well, the next step in your full evolution to being a true Michigander is wanting the state of Michigan's amazingness to remain our secret. Let them all continue to think it's not worth visiting. Love it. Teddy in Lake Orion says, why did you want to come work in Detroit so bad? Teddy, for 14 years, I had a post-it note in my wallet. It had three stations on it in no particular order. 97.1 The Ticket in Detroit, WFAN in New York City, 670 The Score in Chicago. And I knew that it was needle in a haystack odds. But everything I did in my life was putting myself in a position to try to get here. When I did, when I got the offer, it was everything I ever dreamed of. And I'll tell you something I haven't said publicly yet. I told my boss that he undersold this place. I said, yeah, like it's, the job has been fantastic. The place has been fantastic. The people have been fantastic. You undersold it. Our boss is very kind of understated. You know, he's like the picture of calm under fire and chill. You know, sometimes I wonder if he has any blood pressure. He's just eternally relaxed. For the same reason that good players want to play on great teams, for the same reason Dylan Larkin wants to be traded, he wants to measure himself against the best and he wants to achieve great team accomplishments. I wanted to be a part of the best station in the land, and now I am. It's awesome. Thank you for the question. Jay in Garden City is up next. What's up, Jay?
8: Hey, what's going on? Big fan of the show. Grew up watching it or listening to it for 28 years. So I got a question.
7: I've only been here for 2 years, so how is that?
8: Well, I've been listening to 97.1 The Ticket for my whole life, ever since my dad used to drive me around in his Lincoln Town car.
7: Cool.
8: But I got a question for you guys.
7: Sure.
8: I grew up in Michigan for 28 years, rooting all four of the major sports teams, been in Boston for 10. At what point do I got to let go of the pathetic Lions, Pistons, Tigers, and Red Wings and go with the winning sports city of Boston? What point in my life is it? When I pass 28, is it now, or am I forever rooted in Detroit? That's what I'm trying to figure out.
7: Well, okay, so I think your heart will give you that answer. And Jay, I think your heart chooses who you love. I don't think your brain chooses who you love in terms of romantic interest. And likewise, I don't think you choose your team. I think your team chooses you. So the fact that you're even asking

0: That question tells me that that hasn't happened yet. And I just got to tell you, Jay, that I don't think that's a conscious decision you can make. I don't think you can say, okay, starting tomorrow, I'm not going to be a Detroit fan anymore. I'm going to be a Boston fan. Your heart will tell you who you love. And so it doesn't sound like you've left Detroit yet. Jay, I got a prediction for you. I got a prediction for you. I don't think you're ever going to fall out of love with Boston, with Detroit.
1: Last time I was in love with Detroit was at Comerica Park when Kay Upton used to go to the games. Since then, it's all been downhill.
0: I see what you did there. Nicely done, Jay. 248-539-9797 is where you guys can get to us on the show. So happy to get to any of your questions, any of your mailbags. Happy to do that. Thanks to all those who submitted them as well. It is time for your calls. I present to you the next iteration, the next matchup in our Detroit's all-time favorite athlete bracket. It is the next iteration. It is the very, very next matchup. And it is as follows. Are you ready? All you have to do is simply vote for your favorite. We have 20 athletes remaining. Today's matchup, without further ado, the 9-seed Lou Whitaker against the 24-seed Joe Louis. And calls only, we will take your vote right now. 248-539-9797 is where you guys can get to us on the show. Jake, was that the best save you ever saw or what? Was that a save? Oh my goodness gracious. Like Messi hit a patented Messi shot and I think the goaltender stopped it. It looked like it was curling into the upper 90 and the Cape Verde goalkeeper stopped it. That is unbelievable. Unbelievable what this guy is doing. I am going to owe Rico Beard a gift card. This is unbelievable. Messi curls it into the upper 90. It's going in, and the keeper saves it. Unbelievable. 248-539-9797. So let's go over the combatants. Lou Whitaker. Career WAR of 75.1, one of the highest rated eligible players for the Hall of Fame who has not yet been inducted. Third most games as a Detroit Tiger in Detroit Tigers history, 2,390. 2,308 of those have come at second base. Turned 1,527 double plays, fourth most by any second baseman in history. Ranks super high on many Tiger leaderboards categories, first in double plays, second in assists, second in walks, third in runs scored, fourth in wins above replacements. Fourth in wins above replacement. Considered by many accounts to be one of the best players not in the Hall of Fame, I present to you Lou Whitaker. He opposes Joe Louis, who lived from 1914 to 1981, holds the longest title reign in the history of the heavyweight division. Held the title belt for 11 years and 252 days, the longest in the history, not just of the heavyweight division, of any division. Successfully defended his title 25 times, eat your heart out, Mike Tyson. Finished his professional career with 66 wins, 54 knockouts, and only 3 losses. Inducted into the Ring Magazine Hall of Fame in 1954, the International Boxing Hall of Fame in 1990. He avenged his defeats. There's a fist of his downtown, served our nation in World War II. Joe Louis against Lou Whitaker. You pick your favorite between the two. The numbers for you, 248-539-9797 is where you guys can get to us on the show. And we are taking your votes right now. Okay? Your vote. Phone calls only. Phone calls only. We get to Mike in Jackson, who leads us off on the voting. Mike, what do you got?
2: Hey, Mark. Love the show. Love when you're on the air.
0: Thank you, bud.
2: Initially, I wanted to say Lou Whitaker, but with Joe Louis, the history and just the dominance, and he had an arena named after him, I got to go with Joe Louis.
0: You got to go with

0: Lewis. That's interesting. The 24 seed for a vote over the 9. Very interesting.
1: Yep.
0: Lou Whitaker, I feel like, has even more support because the feeling is he's been screwed over. So we want to pull the rope for him any chance he gets, right?
1: Yeah, I think that's true. I'm probably going to be in the minority here, but Joe Lewis has got my vote.
0: Appreciate it, Mike. Thank you for the call. Appreciate your vote. We keep it moving. Let's get to Tim in Waterford, who's up next. Tim, what's good, man? You're on 97.1.
2: This is hands down for Joe Lewis, baby.
0: Really? Why?
2: Oh yeah, man. When I hear Joe Lewis, I just hear the heart of Detroit. And I'm a big Whitaker fan, by the way.
0: Okay, but Lou Whitaker not being in the Hall of Fame, he's not getting the love from you.
2: I love Lou Whitaker, but man, Joe Lewis all the way.
0: Okay, Joe Lewis all the way. So says Tim in Waterford. Make sure you get your votes in. Make sure your votes are heard and accounted for. Make sure that happens. Let's get to Oscar in Detroit, who's up next. Oscar, you're on 97.1.
3: Oh, man, that's a rough one there, man. I'll go with Joe Lewis. But Whitaker, he'd beat anybody else on the vote chip, man. I mean, both of them are very great black, respectable men, you know. And I love Lou Whitaker and Alan Trammell together. But Joe Lewis of all time, and be a black man back then, you know what I'm talking about, in the ring. Joe Lewis, go Detroit. You know, he makes Detroit proud. Like you say, down there in the Renaissance Center. Have a good day, Mark. That's a good one for Detroit.
0: All right. All right. Oscar, I appreciate you. Happy 4th to you and yours, man. I appreciate you. 248-539-9797 is where you guys can get to us. How about this? Joe Lewis a year ago won our Detroit's toughest athlete bracket. Who would win in a cage matchup with no rules? It was Bob Probert against Joe Lewis in the finals, and Joe Lewis put Bob Probert in a body bag. This is not the toughest athlete. This is your favorite athlete. Detroit all-time favorite athlete bracket. We have 20 athletes remaining. We have Lou Whitaker. We have Joe Lewis. And Joe Lewis has surprised me by striking first. We have here a first-round knockdown. Not a first-round knockout, but a first-round knockdown that is against what many people thought would happen in this matchup. Let's get to Josh on a cell. Who's up next? Josh, what do you got?
4: Hey, Mark, I want to put in for Joe Lewis. I mean, I grew up with Whitaker and Trammell and all them guys, but again, as I told the screener, I've been coaching boxing for 4 years, and it just puts even more perspective in what the man did. And it's insane what you need to do to be a champion, and the heart and everything. You got to respect and you got to love it, especially coming from Detroit.
0: Josh, I appreciate it, bud. Thank you. Thank you very much. Look at this. Don't look now. Joe Lewis is ongoing. Joe Lewis cannot be stopped in the early vote count. So here we go. Jason is up next on the show. Jason, you're on 97.1. What's good, buddy?
5: Not much, Mark. It's always a pleasure to talk with you.
0: You as well.
5: I have to say I'm going with Joe just because everything that everybody just mentioned, but statistically, this guy was just a monster in the boxing world. Everything you mentioned, how long he held the fight, I mean the title, how long he, you know, all his knockouts, everything, his record. I mean, and I love Lou, sweet Lou, every time you go to the game. Mark, you never heard anything like that. You go to Tiger Stadium, this guy comes up. I remember people who were, you know, locals, they would look around. They're like, why is everybody booing this guy? They're like, no, they're saying Lou. And I love Lou Whitaker. I want him in the Hall of Fame bad, but I got to go with Joe Lewis here, man. Also, Mark, real quick, can I ask you, regarding the 97.1, the station, is there a picture of Jamie Samuelson anywhere in the studio?
0: I believe so, Jason. I believe so. It is the Jamie Samuelson studio, and I believe there are pictures up in and around the area.
5: Okay, cool, man. Thank you.
0: Thank you, bud. Appreciate it. 248-539-9797. You Lou Whitaker fans, are you seeing what's happening here? Are you taking this in?

0: This is incredible. Joe Louis in an absolute beatdown here in the early going. Certainly this is going to change here, right? Caden is up next on the show. Caden, you're on 97.1. Caden, you're on the air.
1: Caden. Hey, I'm going Joe Louis.
0: Look at this. Oh, it just continues. The beatdown continues. Why over Lou Whitaker?
1: Because he defended his title 25 times.
0: 25 times. Caden, thank you for the call. Appreciate it, bud.
1: You're very welcome.
0: 248-539-9797. We've got a skunking going on. And this is surprising to me. You know why I seated Joe Louis so low? I seated him 24th. Because he was not even nominated. Was not even nominated until the very last few minutes that we were taking nominations. Joe Louis almost wasn't in this bracket. So I'm like, well, if that's the case, he must not, it must be too old school of a guy to get a lot of votes for the favorite all-time athlete in the year 2026. Au contraire. You know what they say about people who assume, Mark Ryan? Andrew in Saginaw, does the Joe Louis beatdown continue? Who do you got, Andrew?
2: I have Lou Whitaker.
0: Lou Whitaker tallies for the first time.
2: Yes, I tell you why.
0: Why is that?
2: So when I was a kid, the first home run I saw was from Lou Whitaker. And my first Louisville Slugger bat I bought was Lou Whitaker. And I cracked it when you could actually use wooden bats in high school baseball. And I cried.
0: Wow.
2: Yeah.
0: So this is an interesting bracket, Lou, because you don't have to justify your pick with this is why he's better, right? It's just all about favorite, right? There's no right or wrong answer. It's not tied to who's the best of all time. Joe Louis is in any and every boxing Hall of Fame. Lou Whitaker, I think he's screwed over by not being in the Hall of Fame, but Lou Whitaker is not. I would have thought that Lou Whitaker would have more people championing his cause than Joe Louis for the most part, given the time. Joe Louis also had the arena named after him. So, it is interesting to take all of this in. Andrew, thank you for the call, bud.
2: Thank you.
0: Appreciate you. Let's get to Darius in Detroit, who's up next. Darius, you're on 97.1.
3: Hey, guys. Good evening. How you doing?
0: Good to talk to you.
3: Good. I'm going with Sweet Lou tonight.
0: You're going with Sweet Lou tonight? Why, Darius?
3: The numbers don't lie. I mean, not hating against the Brown Bomber. I just always been a Sweet Lou fan. I look at his numbers compared to other midfielder, like Ozzie, other guys in the Hall of Fame. And Lou is just the guy. He's just the man, and he's so deserving of being in the Hall of Fame, and he's got my vote.
0: Appreciate it, Darius. Thank you, my friend. 248-539-9797 is where you guys can get to us on the show. All right. We've got your Detroit's all-time favorite athlete bracket. The matchup is the number 9 seed. So what does that mean? The top 8 seeds all get a bye into the Sweet 16. So Lou Whitaker was the highest seed that I had that I did not give a bye to. And he's against Joe Louis. And it's not going well for Sweet Lou. Oh, boy. 248-539-9797 is where you guys can get to us. This is 97.1. 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
2: That I would give him a gift card to a place he likes. Because as he was trying to, he was asking me if he should bet on Cape Verde. And I said, no way. I said, there are good underdog stories for you to pick up on. Cape Verde against Argentina is not it. Okay? I was trying to figure out. He goes, hey, Mark, we've seen him every year in March Madness. I'm like, yeah, you have. This isn't going to happen. Well, it shouldn't be happening, except the Cape Verde keeper is literally standing on his head. He's had three saves that are going to go down among the best saves ever in the history of the game in this one. He stopped Lionel Messi stone cold point blank. Nobody stops Messi stone cold point blank. And I am 8 minutes away from this game going into extra time and me owing Rico a gift card. Now, you guys tell me, all right, if the amount of the gift card is not stated, Jake, help me out here. If the amount of the gift card is not stated, how much do I have to make the gift card out to be? This is a place to eat, okay? So if I'm on the hook to get him a gift card, how much is the gift card? Like, what do you think the amount is? He was leaving. This was during the commercial break. He was leaving as I was starting the show. I just said, a gift card if this goes into, the overtime period. How much?
3: Well, I would find out if he plans on bringing another person.
2: Why is that my business? I mean, that's not my prerogative.
3: Well, are you estimating a meal for one or a meal for two?
2: I just said a gift card.
3: And it's your prerogative. You choose it to be on however many bucks you want.
2: It has to be at least this much, but not more than this much. What do you say? 248-539-9797. In the meantime, I'm taking your votes for Lou Whitaker, Joe Lewis. Let's get to Fred, who's up next. Fred, you're on 97.1. What's good, bud?
4: Hey, Mark. How you doing, man? First time, long time, baby.
2: Thank you, man. Appreciate it. Good to talk to you.
4: Love Sweet Lou, but I got to go with Joe Lewis, man. The brother has a whole body part in downtown Detroit, man. I mean, what are we doing? That's a no-brainer. And then I got another quick point. Secondly, I'm not a big soccer fan, bro, but Cape Verde women, from what I've seen on Instagram, beautiful. Go Cape Verde, baby.
2: Here's what I will say. Men and women, okay, the best-looking sports for athletes, men and women. It's got to be like soccer, volleyball. Those are the two that are up there, right? Like soccer and volleyball. Am I missing one?
4: No, volleyball. Volleyball women are beautiful, man.
2: Well, it's not. I haven't heard any comment about the volleyball men, Fred. What gives? No, I'm just kidding, man.
4: I'll let the ladies call in for that one, brother. Take it easy, Mark.
2: I hear you, dude. I hear you. Thank you, man. Appreciate it. Volleyball and soccer. It's got to be maybe third place would be track and field. Maybe. Let's get to Ron in Macomb, who's up next. Ron, you're on 97.1.
5: Hey, Mark. Thanks for taking my call, man. I'd say a gift card between 35, minimum 35, no more than 50. Secondly, I would say I got to go with Whitaker. He did it, day after day for however many years he was here. Joe Lewis, I wasn't around back then, but how many times did he defend his title per year? Whitaker did it day in, day out, 5-6 months a year. I got to go with Whitaker.
2: All right, Ron. Thank you, bud. I appreciate the call. 248-539-9797 is where you can get to us. If I owe, it looks like I got about four more minutes before I'm going to owe Rico Beard a gift card. Four more minutes for Argentina to score. If I owe him a gift card and the amount of the gift card isn't stated, how much does the gift card need to be for? Plus, if you're on the line, please hold. I promise you I'm coming right to you. No delays. 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